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11: Bills rush five. Bow in the pocket. Hit as he throws. Throws the ball. Fades. Deep corner. Caught. Touchdown. Marvin Mims.
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12: Jokic. Great pass. Layup is up and in. Christian Brown. Monster triple-double for Jokic.
10: The Rockies.
13: Freeland is set. Bases full. The 2-2 pitch. Swing and a miss. He strikes out the side with the bases loaded.
10: The Avalanche.
14: Turned over. Lekkonen. Near side. McKinnon. One-timer. He scores. Nathan McKinnon, 40 goals on the season. His 13th multi-goal game of the year. That's the most in team history.
10: High school sports.
14: He is flushed out of the pocket. Throws up the middle. And it is caught. What a play on the deflection. He's going to take it to the house.
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15: Football season is almost here, and KFKA has questions.
16: Shotgun snap, bow to the end zone. Ball is caught. That is a great catch by Cortland Sutton. Denver touchdown.
15: Can the defense continue to dominate?
17: But because it's defense, and nationally we hate defense because fans hate defense, we are saying, oh, it's not sustainable. You can't do that. Well, for 2 years in a row, you're talking about one of the elite defenses in the NFL, so don't tell me it's not sustainable, because it sure seems like it right now.
15: Will this be a breakthrough year for Bo Nix?
18: I think the key to this Denver Broncos offense and that next step for Bo Nix and the Denver Broncos is Jalen Waddle. I think it's going to be a breakout year for Bo Nix.
15: Will the Broncos make it to the playoffs again?
16: Allen pumps once, loads it up, home run ball down the middle of the field. Ball's intercepted. P.J. Locke with the interception. Down the east sideline he goes, and the Broncos have it at their own 40.
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0: It's Mike Wickett.
1: For the record, I just put $10 on Messi to hat trick tomorrow. Stu, you let me know the odds were plus 5,000 for Messi to hat trick. He's two goals behind Mbappe for the golden boot. He's tied in assists and way ahead in minutes. So the only way is for him to go full goat and drop a hat trick on Spain. And I'm here for it. You can get a boost on DraftKings, a 50% boost. So I'm going to look at about $800 if my $10 bet hits. If the goat goes full goat on one of the best defensive teams in all of the World Cup. So thank you for baiting me with that that information, Stuart.
2: Yeah, I saw the plus 5,000. I was like, ooh, that's intriguing.
1: Messy. How bad does the guy want the golden boot? Like, he's three back, right? What a great story. What if this, and we got to get to Did It Stick in a second, but what a great way to go out if this is his last World Cup. What a great way to go out if he scores a hat trick, Argentina wins, and he wins the boot, and then Mike Wickett wins $800. Like, that would be it. I'm sure that's on
2: the trifecta, right. Yes.
1: Hey, Peyton, can we get a little Did It Stick music? A little music. Go to the Black and Abdullah. They get the big production budget. I've done that show before. A little music here for Did It Stick. I do the show Saturday nights and Sunday nights here on Westwood One Sports. And the last time I talked to you on Sunday night, there's been a lot that's happened. So Stu has found some headlines during the week to see if they're still worth talking about here on the weekend. What you got, Stu?
2: All right, let's start with the Odyssey. The Odyssey had an epic opening day, earning $51 million on Friday.
1: Woo! I think I'm going to have to see this one. And I think I'm not a big IMAX movie person. It's just too much for me. But every review I have seen said 70mm and IMAX are two very different experiences. And I think I'm going to have to break my streak of roughly the last 7 years. The only movies I've seen in theater are Marvel DC comic book movies or kids movies. And I think I'm going to break my streak and go see The Odyssey. Everyone is talking about how this movie is just unbelievable. So I'm probably going to have to go see. Yes, The Odyssey definitely sticks. Have you seen it yet, Stu?
2: I have not. I'm kind of like you. I'm not someone who goes to the movies that often. It has to take something that's pretty crazy to go out and see. I don't know. I'm not sure. I'll consider it.
1: Considering it is fine. I'll consider it. I'm trying to get my wife to agree to buy a new TV. Like, we have a 70, but the top left corner is getting pretty dark. The TV's 11 years old, right? So I'm trying to get an 85-incher in my living room. maybe that'll be my IMAX experience.
2: There you go.
1: What's next?
2: All right, we had Jordan Walker of the Cardinals winning the home run derby over Kyle Schwarber of the Phillies in a new tweaked format.
1: I'm not going to lie to you. I didn't watch it, did you? I didn't. No, I did not watch the home run derby. You asked me last week, what is the best of the all-star festivities, the contest that they have? And the home run derby is great. I can never figure out the rules. I know there was a tweak format, all that kind of stuff. The three-point shootout is still now has become the king for me. It used to be the dunk contest. We all love the dunk contest. The dunk contest is dead. So the home run derby did not draw me in. I'm a Brewers fan. There wasn't a Brewer in it for me to watch. So good for Jordan Walker. I did not watch it. So to me, the home run derby did not stick. But I'm sure it did to some other people.
2: All right. How about Adam Silver saying that the NBA is waiting to release its schedule for the upcoming season because they don't know where LeBron is going to play yet?
1: I love this story. It is my favorite thing. Again, there's a couple of reasons why LeBron is milking this. Number one, LeBron loves attention. We all know LeBron James loves the attention because that's all these national shows, we are all doing a segment on LeBron, right? We're all doing a LeBron segment. But he's also not making the announcement because of exactly what Adam Silver has said. How big does your ego get? The guy has the biggest ego in sports. And I'm a LeBron fan. I'm not a LeBron hater. The guy has the biggest ego in sports, and it only gets bigger when the head of your league says, I can't release my schedule until you decide what job you're going to take next. It's unbelievable. But we're not going to know for two more days. I think Tuesday morning, 9:54 is my guess, because we got all the attention on the World Cup, all the attention on Messi. Monday, we're all going to talk a little bit about the World Cup. There's no football yet, and that's when LeBron will strike and take the media spotlight. And I hope it's not like the decision. I just hope it's like he makes the announcement, Chris Paul or Rich Paul makes the announcement on Twitter or whatever, and we just move on with the rest of our lives. And then we'll find out who's playing on opening night, who's playing on Christmas, and all the fun stuff with the schedule release.
2: All right. How about the, I know you said the Home Run Derby didn't stick. What about the All-Star game from Tuesday, where the American League beat the National League 4-0 in a game that saw 27 total strikeouts?
1: Didn't watch it. Didn't watch it. I think I saw about, I saw some of the opening ceremonies. And I think I had a kid acting up that night. I've got three children, and one of them didn't want to go to bed. And by the time I came downstairs, my wife's like, hey, do you want to, we're watching, this is lame, we're watching Pop Culture Jeopardy on Netflix right now. We're watching like two episodes a night. And I haven't seen my wife very much lately for whatever reason. So she's like, do you want to, this is going to be even lamer. We're both really into puzzles. Okay. I know this answer is getting worse and worse.
2: I wasn't expecting puzzles.
1: Yeah, we have a big puzzle board. Like, it rotates on our living room table. And so this week we spent a lot of time watching Pop Culture Jeopardy, hosted by Colin Jost from SNL, and working on a puzzle. And you're probably thinking to yourself, what kind of puzzle is it, Wicket? Well, I'll tell you. It's a Harry Potter puzzle. Okay. I know this gets worse and worse, but our anniversary was in May. And for your 9th anniversary, the traditional gift is pottery. Well, I'm not going to give my wife pottery because whatever. And she doesn't like pot itself. So I was like, she loves Harry Potter. So I got her a Harry Pottery puzzle. And that's what we've been working on for a while. I know. I should have watched the All-Star game. I suck.
2: It's all right. It's just an exhibition game. I mean, it doesn't matter that much.
1: I know. I'm so dumb.
2: All right, last one here. The NBA, they announced they won't punish Bam Adebayo for his altercation with Tyler Hero.
1: Why not? Why? You know why he's not going to get punished? Because we don't have any video of it. And then the next day, Tyler Hero did an interview on NBA TV. And Tyler Hero's face was just fine. Like, have you seen Tyler Hero with a black eye or a bruise or a bandage on his nose? We haven't seen any of that. We also haven't seen the video. You know, we had Wes Goldberg on from Locked On Heat last week, and he's all over it, obviously. There's no video of the fight between Bam and Tyler Hero. Like, why don't we? It's Vegas. There's cameras everywhere. Like, you know, when Tupac died, there's grainy security video of Tupac getting into a fight that night that I've seen 1,000 times. And that was in the 90s. There's video everywhere, and now we all have them on our phone. And no one has video of Bam Adebayo punching Tyler Hero? I find that hard to believe. And that's, I'm guessing that's why the NBA is not punishing Bam for the fight. Because no one's seen it. No one has seen it. All right, that's Did It Stick. Thank you, Stu. Appreciate that. I have one more for Did It Stick. I want to keep you up here with me, Stu.
2: Okay.
1: You know one of my least favorite things is when human beings go into the animal world and then they get hurt, and we're talking about having to euthanize, euthanize animals. I hate it.
2: That's terrible.
1: There is a story. This happens a lot. There is a story in Wyoming. Can you guess what happened in Wyoming? A man was seriously injured Friday night after being thrown 8 feet into the air by an angry bull bison at Yellowstone National Park. There is nothing that shows me how dumb we are as human beings than when people go near buffalo or bison to try to get themselves the selfie that they want with a giant horned beast. I'll never understand it. This guy wasn't actually trying to get the photo. He and his son were like 100 yards away from this angry buffalo. And there's a video of it. The thing is mad. Like, it's angry. And it finally lays down. And this old man and his son, his grandson, are walking by. And they're off like 100 yards away. And the kid starts taking pictures with his phone or video with his phone. And they're by some trees. Well, a white pickup truck goes by and spooks the buffalo that's laying on the ground. The bison is on the ground, and the thing charges after the old man and the grandchild. Luckily, the kid got away, but there's video of the guy running from the bison, and he's trying to, like, dodge him, and he's going into the trees. The thing gets him in the leg and shoots him 8-10 feet up in the air. 10 feet in the air. And eventually, because the buffalo's probably going to kill the old man, the people who are shooting the original video that caught all of this, they begin yelling at him and charging at him, and the buffalo eventually runs away. I'll never understand why people get out of their cars when buffalo are crossing in these videos you see. They always wind up getting gored. I do not. And speaking of, did it stick? They always wind up getting stuck and thrown in the air, and then we're like, oh, man, we got to euthanize the buffalo. No, it's like I don't go in the water to swim with sharks because that's their world. My world is up on the beach. My world is in the car. My world is not running with bison at Yellowstone Park. This guy is okay, by the way. He had some hip and leg injuries, but he's all right. He wasn't gored. He's going to be just fine. Just stay out of the animal world, all right? Why do we still get mad at Caitlin Clark? Do you see what she did last night? That's next on Westwood One Sports.
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2: 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One moment it's raining, the next moment the sun's out. Oh, look, there's a snowstorm. And now the sun's back out to melt it all away. 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
14: The risk of gusty showers and storms today will be isolated once again, mainly confined to the mountains and adjacent foothills with daytime heating, so they will be terrain driven. 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
19: New airstrikes against Iran after the deaths of two U.S. service members in an Iranian attack last night.
20: As we're seeing both sides escalate the scope and the intensity of these strikes, ABC News is learning more about what's happening inside Iran. A family tells us 12 young Iranian men who were detained in connection with those mass protests back in January could soon be executed. Human rights groups said they were convicted in sham trials.
19: ABC's Marcus Moore. The wildfires roaring through parts of Minnesota and Canada are still pumping out that smoke that's drifting across much of the country. A dozen states, Washington, D.C., and New York, have the worst air quality among major cities around the world. New warnings about the parasitic illness now linked to shredded iceberg lettuce. Now the FDA reporting that a sample of shredded iceberg supplied by Taylor Farms, which is not part of the current recall, has tested positive for the parasite. This is ABC News.
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1: I'm Channel 2 Pinpoint Weather meteorologist Alden German. Sunday is going to be sunny again, but also very hot. Afternoon high temperatures will be near 100 degrees, as a heat advisory will also take effect. Temperatures Monday still near 100.
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26: Shotgun snap, Bo to the end zone. Ball is caught. That is a great catch by Cortland Sutton. Denver touchdown.
25: Can the defense continue to dominate?
27: But because it's defense, and nationally we hate defense because fans hate defense, we are saying, oh, it's not sustainable. You can't do that. Well, for 2 years in a row, you're talking about one of the elite defenses in the NFL. So don't tell me it's not sustainable, because it sure seems like it right now.
25: Will this be a breakthrough year for Bo Nix?
9: I think the key to this Denver Broncos offense and that next step for Bo Nix and the Denver Broncos is Jalen Waddle. I think it's going to be a breakout year for Bo Nix.
25: Will the Broncos make it to the playoffs again?
26: Allen pumps once, loads it up, home run ball down the middle of the field. Ball's intercepted. P.J. Lock with the interception. Down the east sideline he goes, and the Broncos have it at their own 40.
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26: 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He fumbles the ball. The ball is free, and Denver's got it.
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36: 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The Markley, Van Camp, and Robbins Show. 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
4: Yo, man.
36: Wow, kind of shocking news, Lindsey Graham.
4: Yeah, really surprising. All of a sudden, he's fine, he's in Ukraine, he's talking, and then just like that.
36: Well, Trump said, talks to him Saturday night.
4: Yeah.
36: And that was weird.
4: His heart gave out on him.
36: Yeah. Apparently, they talked quite a bit.
4: Yeah, he had just talked to him about, he said he sounded tired, but besides that, he didn't appear to be in distress.
36: No, he was talking about getting the SAVE Act passed.
4: Yes, right.
0: that we got to get this thing done.
2: Aorta thing, man, this is what killed John Ritter. Same thing.
0: Yeah, I've heard different people talking about it. Is there anything you can do to prepare for something like that so it doesn't happen?
2: They said hardening of the arteries, and I know that you can detect that.
5: Yeah.
2: And I don't know if he was on some sort of drugs for that or blood pressure medicine. I don't know.
5: But also, kind of, I mean, 71 years old, travels all the time.
2: All the time.
5: Works a crazy schedule, high-pressure gig. Yeah, not necessarily the crazy schedule, high-pressure gig. Yeah, not necessarily the picture of health. I mean, yeah, it's

0: This is really a tough spot for the Republicans right now. I mean, particularly if McConnell is not able to come back. Mm-hmm. And you're down Lindsey Graham, too. I mean, somebody will be appointed. That's a conservative Republican, I'm guessing.
1: Yeah. Well, talking about Lindsey Graham, Trump was on Fox talking about what had happened, just about the man.
2: So what makes it even stranger is that I got a call last night sometime in, you know, the early evening, maybe in the sevens, and he called and he said, we're all set for the Save America Act. He was pushing the Save America Act like crazy. He got back, said he just landed from Ukraine. I said, that's a long trip to make. He said, he sounded a little tired, but perfect, but a little bit tired. I had a right to be. And he was a worker. No, he was really a worker, but he sounded great, actually. But he actually said he was tired. But he wanted to pass the Save America Act. And I said, well, we're going to get it done, Lindsey. We're going to get it done. I'll see you, like, soon. We thought maybe we might even meet today. Mm. And then that was it. And that was, you know, very around the time. It couldn't have been much longer. It could have been his last call. I don't know exactly. But I got a message about 1 o'clock in the morning from one of the people at his office that he had passed away. I said, "You got it. I just can't believe it." He was like a member of the family to me. It's very tough, actually. It's amazing,
3: Mr. President.
2: He was such an advocate. He was, you know, if he wanted to get something, and you know, he had a unique ability. He was able to deal with Democrats and Republicans. If I had a problem, a real problem, I wouldn't often ask. But if I had a problem with a Democrat, he could work it out. He was a great politician, actually.
1: And it's another one of those guys that it did not start off great between the two of them.
4: Well, no. Trump doxed him.
1: Well, Lindsey Graham said, I think he's a kook.
4: Yeah.
1: I think he's all these different things. And then it was the famous thing where he gave out his number.
0: Oh, gosh, I forgot about that.
1: Oh, yeah.
0: I forgot about 26, that.
1: Yeah, 2016.
5: So Lindsey Graham says to me, please, please, whatever you can do. You know, I'm saying to myself, what's this guy, a beggar? He's like begging me to help him with Fox and Friends. So I say, okay, and I'll mention your name. He said, could you mention my name? I said, yes, I'll mention. And he gave me his number, and I found the card. I wrote the number down. I don't know if it's the right number. Let's try it. 202. 228.
1: Oh, you gave the whole number. Yeah.
5: I don't know. Maybe it's, you know, it's 3-4 years ago, so maybe it's an old number. 202-228. I don't know. Give it a shot.
1: Well, and then he had to change the number.
4: Yeah, the best part was that Lindsey Graham took it in stride, relatively speaking, with politics, because he just put out on Twitter at the time something like, I think I'm going to have to switch phones. So, Android or iPhone? What am I doing?
0: Yeah.
4: You know, Al Franken, former Democrat senator and noted butt grabber, once did an interview where he's talking about, you know, people trying to come up and make jokes to him because he's a comedian when he was in the Senate. And he says, yeah, it's kind of annoying. And he was asked something to the effect of, who's the funniest senator? And he said it was Lindsey Graham. He goes, one time we happened to cross paths in the bathroom. He had been running for president. And I said, hey, if you're the nominee, I would vote for you. And Lindsey Graham, without missing a beat, said, yeah, that's my problem.
1: That is pretty good.
0: Good story.
1: Well, and one of his best moments was defending Kavanaugh when he was up for Supreme Court.
0: That was fiery.
1: And yes.
0: He was pissed off.
1: With every right to be.
0: Yeah, he did, yeah.
1: And I'm sure we'll get to that, you know, coming up a little bit later. But, you know, we gave Lindsey plenty of grief on this show.
4: Oh, heck
1: years,
4: yeah.
1: Not agreeing with, you know, a lot of different things. But one thing I totally thought was cool, I don't know, have you heard any of his staff talk about him?
4: Mm-mm.
1: How well he took care of everybody and how much they really admired him. And I think about all the different politicians we've heard about, all their staff talked about what a tyrant they were.
0: Oh, yeah.
1: You know, on this ego trip all the time. But the people that were closest to him really had great things to say. And I don't know of anybody you agree politically with all the time anyway.
0: No. I did read something kind of interesting about him in that he was not a uber wealthy guy.
4: Mm-mm. One of the few people who goes to the Senate and doesn't become a multimillionaire.
0: No, it was his net worth was $1.5 million when he died.
1: You're joking,
0: no.
1: Man.
0: And that put him in the lower quarter.
1: Oh, I'm sure.
0: Of congressmen.
1: Wow.
0: Yeah, I mean, he was not one of these guys. It wasn't Bernie with 16 houses, you know. No, I mean,
1: fighting oligarchy.

0: Right.
1: Yeah. Yeah, what a fraud that guy is. Well, more on Lindsey Graham a little bit later. Now it's Iran, and Trump's had it, you can tell.
0: Yeah, well, you know, you had this memorandum of understanding. Everybody seems to be on the same page, and then Iran does what Iran likes to do, which is mess everything up. Mm-hmm. And so President Trump says, hey, we're going to block Iran from the Strait of Hormuz. We are going to make sure that people can go through it safely. And, you know, maybe we get a cut of whatever goes through.
1: Here we go.
2: But we had a deal. What nobody knows, we had a deal. It was a done deal. And then they broke it. They always break it. We've had 10 deals with these people. And so we're just going to hit them very hard. And we're going to keep the Strait. And we'll probably run it. We'll become the guardian of the Strait. Maybe we'll call it the guardian angel of the Strait. And we should be reimbursed for that. When we do that, we're going to be reimbursed because the other nations are very wealthy. They're on our side. And we can't be expected to do that for nothing, unlike we had for many years. You know, we guarded the Strait for 50 years more, and we never got paid for it. They made all the money, and the United States was just, you know, not, they wouldn't, it's amazing. It's, we guarded it for nothing. And now we're going to guard it. We're going to get paid for guarding it. A lot of money. But we just want to be reimbursed for doing all of this, for putting our people in danger.
1: Dude, he is the ultimate deal maker / negotiator, and he doesn't forget the things they've done. We haven't been compensated for it. It's worth some money.
0: I like that. Just a measly 20%.
1: Yeah.
0: Give us 20%.
3: Sound right? About right? Yeah, okay.
0: Yeah, okay.
1: That's not where he's going to end up.
0: No.
1: That's just the starting point because everything's a negotiation. It's all a deal. But, yeah, dude, if it were to go on and you give Iran, you know, power over the Strait forever, it never ends.
0: Yeah.
3: Well, it can't end. That's what all they have.
1: Yes.
3: I mean, you know, you take away the toy, that's it.
1: But the way you understand it, with the world's oil supply and mm-hmm. where it's at, you're talking about, I mean, not just a recession. You're talking about a depression around the world.
0: Yes.
1: Which Trump does not want to happen. So you do have to take control of the thing.
3: Yeah, I agree.
1: And Iran is saying that, no, we will have control over that. Mm-hmm. It's not yours.
3: Well, when you,
1: it's international waters.
3: The only thing you understand is force.
1: Yes, that's true.
3: That's the only thing that moves the needle with these people. That's it.
1: Well, and then you'll have the negotiators. But the negotiators aren't the ones lobbing missiles at the cargo ships.
3: And they're not even the ultimate say.
1: No, it's the people with the guns.
3: Yes, always has been. Always.
1: So I don't know. I mean, and they know far more than I ever will about negotiating this stuff. But it's like, okay, all these rogue people with, you know, the Iranian regime with the guns, then let us know where they're at right. So we can take them out. Because if not, you're just as guilty. Mm. Well, we're really trying, but we can't have any control over their rogue. Blah, blah, blah.
0: Yeah.
1: And on it goes. So, yeah, more on that a little bit later. You know, it's the anniversary. 2 years ago, Butler.
0: Yeah.
1: Boy, isn't that crazy?
3: 2 years.
1: And we really don't know a whole lot more. Are you surprised right now that we don't know more about that kid than we did just a couple of years ago?
0: Yeah, I mean, it's...
1: Thomas Crooks?
0: It's a very strange thing.
1: I mean, he was gone. I mean, body, everything.
0: Yeah.
1: The entire place wiped. And in a world where there are tons of conspiracies about everything, if you don't want conspiracy, then you got to not do what you did in that situation.
0: Right.
3: That is weird how the conspiracy involves the one that we know did it.
0: Yeah.
3: That we've had video of that person.
1: Yes.
3: I mean, and all of that. That's the one that all of a sudden there's, you know.
1: But what was behind it?
3: All sorts of conjecture.
1: Just one kid went rogue there?
3: Exactly.
1: That's a harder one to believe.
3: Well, that's the thing with this Crooks kid, though.
1: That's what I'm saying.
3: Yeah. Oh, okay, they're talking about the other one, too. I'm like, well, we know a lot about him.
1: No, the Robinson thing seems pretty...
3: Yeah, me, open and close.
1: It seems pretty clear to me.
3: Yeah, Crooks just went away.
1: It's really bizarre.
3: Yeah.
1: And I know different people online were looking back saying, isn't it unbelievable that this happened? And one of the things was the day after... And it was a Sunday morning, so there's little George and the Wrinkle Biscuit, Martha Raddatz, talking about, well, you know, some of the rhetoric from Trump and his supporters brings this stuff on. It's
4: course,
1: unreal.
4: President Trump and his supporters have contributed to this violent rhetoric. As well.
5: Absolutely, George. We were just looking back this morning at some of the things that former President Trump has said. He warned last March of potential death and destruction if he were charged by the Manhattan District Attorney. Our country is being destroyed as they tell us to be peaceful. Trump in January warned of bedlam in the country if the criminal charges against him succeeded. And of course, in March, he said, now, if I don't get elected, it's going to be a bloodbath for the whole. That's going to be the least of it. It's going to be a bloodbath for the country. That will be the least.
1: He was talking about the auto industry.
0: Yeah, that was.
1: You peddler of fake news.
3: Oh, wrinkle biscuit.
1: Jeez.
3: My goodness.
1: And, of course, I don't think the apology ever came. You know, in fairness, he was talking about the auto industry, that there would be a bloodbath within the industry if he wasn't elected. No, there was never any correction. Of course not. Now for a laugh.
3: Martha Raffitt.
1: Well, it's Mashup Monday. Mm-hmm. David comes in with surprises. What do we have today?
0: Oh, this is an interesting one. It's from Brooks Music Shaker. AC/DC versus Queen versus The Doors versus The Guess Who versus Zeppelin versus Rage Against the Machine, all combined into one.
1: Whoa, how do you do that?

0: This is pretty amazing.
1: Listen what I say. Whole lot of love.
0: Yeah, you had Jimmy Page solo on the top of the riff. Wow. Oh, and then they ruined it. With Tom Morello's computer game.
2: Whatever that is.
0: Solo. The rest of it was brilliant.
2: That was really good.
0: Wow, man. All right. Really good. The five stories we're watching today. Much more straight ahead right here.

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12: The risk of gusty showers and storms today will be isolated once again, mainly confined to the mountains and adjacent foothills with daytime heating, so they will be terrain driven. 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
15: The Markley Van Camp and Robbins Show. Jamie Markley, David Van Camp, Scott Robbins, and now the five stories we're watching today.
16: One, two, three,
17: okay,
16: four,
17: number five. Senator Rand Paul says Dr. Anthony Fauci will be publicly testifying before a Senate committee on July 29th. Spoiler alert, nothing is ever going to happen.
15: Yeah. He's already preparing for it, I'm sure.
17: Yeah. Number four, South Carolina Senator Lindsey Graham died suddenly after returning home from a trip to Ukraine. His heart gave out. Number three, President Trump suggested making Lindsey Graham's sister, Darlene, who Lindsey basically raised, as the interim senator from South Carolina. The governor's going to be making an announcement at 4 o'clock Eastern this afternoon.
15: What do you think of that idea?
18: I don't know what to think of it. I don't know enough
17: about
18: her.
17: Basically, somebody fills in until
18: the
17: new Congress is seated, because he was up for re-election this fall.
15: Yeah.
18: Yeah.
15: A lot of people are like, yeah. I mean, she definitely knew his politics.
18: Yeah,
15: and it would be
18: like
15: a great
18: a
15: honor
18: choice,
15: to him.
18: But yeah, who knows?
15: Interesting.
17: Let's see. Number two, U.S. Capitol Police have arrested a guy who showed up at the north barricade of the U.S. Capitol with a gun. Still investigating what he was doing there and what he had hoped to do. Number one, President Trump announced that the Strait of Hormuz will remain open and said the U.S. will assume the role of guardian of the Hormuz Strait. The new installment of the Marvel Cinematic Universe, apparently. he said the U.S. will seek reimbursement equal to 20% of cargo shipped to cover the cost.
15: We'll see if that happens or not. Jeez. But it's a starting point. So there you go.
18: Can we sell that? Why don't we just rename it? Get naming rights to it.
17: There you go.
15: Might happen.
18: Yeah.
15: So we hit what? We took one night off, and then it was 140 more Iranian targets. And then we're saying, yeah, the strait, it's open. But then you're looking at the camera and different people saying, but no one's moving through it.
17: Yeah.
15: Because, well, people are gun shy.
17: Yeah. Well, you don't want to get blown out of water.
15: Right. Exactly.
18: How many targets are left?
15: You wonder
18: I
15: that.
18: I mean, you just is there an infinite number of targets? I don't know.
15: Far more than we would have guessed,
18: four
15: months ago.
18: I think there's been well over 3,000 or 4,000 right now.
15: Easy. Yeah. This is the Markley, Van Camp, and Robbins Show. Okay. So we'll see what happens. I guess that's the biggest story of the day, or Lindsey Graham?
17: That's one of them. I mean, the Lindsey Graham thing. Yeah, it was just so surprising in the world of politics. And I'll tell you, when Trump was making the rounds, because he showed up on a bunch of the Sunday morning talking head shows, including Meet the Press, Lindsey Graham was supposed to be on Meet the Press.
15: Yeah.
17: And according to an Axios report, take that for what it's worth, he had been talking about, I'm not feeling right. I'm going to go to the doctor after the Meet the Press thing. And then he died.
18: I didn't hear that. Okay.
15: Yeah. Man, it's another reminder, man. Life's fragile.
18: Yes, it
15: you
18: is.
15: Never know. I was just reading Ecclesiastes, you know, thinking about death is wise. People don't like to do it, but it is wise. Okay, more on that later. Kamala Harris giving a rousing speech to the WNBA. I can't wait to hear it.
18: Oh, gosh.
15: And around
18: oh,
15: to
18: God.
15: What's your story? Coming up.

0: I'm Channel 2 Pinpoint Weather Meteorologist Alden German. Sunday is going to be sunny again, but also very hot. Afternoon high temperatures will be near 100 degrees, as a heat advisory will also take effect. Temperatures Monday still near 100.
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10: Shotgun snap, Bo to the end zone. Ball is caught. That is a great catch by Cortland Sutton. Denver touchdown.
9: Can the defense continue to dominate?
11: But because it's defense, and nationally we hate defense because fans hate defense, we are saying, oh, it's not sustainable. You can't do that. Well, for 2 years in a row, you're talking about one of the elite defenses in the NFL, so don't tell me it's not sustainable. Because it sure seems like it right now.
9: Will this be a breakthrough year for Bo Nix?
12: I think the key to this Denver Broncos offense and that next step for Bo Nix and the Denver Broncos is Jalen Waddle. I think it's going to be a breakout year for Bo Nix.
9: Will the Broncos make it to the playoffs again?
10: Allen pumps once, loads it up, home run ball down the middle of the field. Ball's intercepted. P.J. Locke with the interception. Down the east sideline he goes, and the Broncos have it at their own 40.
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18: All right. The Markley Van Camp and Robin Show. Jamie Markley, David Van Camp, Scott Robbins. Okay, David. So we're talking about 2 years ago, it was Butler.
19: Yeah. Donald Trump came within less than an inch of being murdered on the stage at a rally. And so he talked about it a little bit on Fox News this morning about how that chart on illegal immigration that he put up, mm-hmm. It saved his life.
18: Yeah, because it made him look, right?
19: Yeah.
18: Yeah, it's true.
20: God was with me. I turned my head to show a chart. And a chart that I never show on the right-hand side, but this time I did. And a chart that I don't even use that much. I use it probably 1 in 10 times at the rallies. But it's always on my left, and this time it was on my right. I looked to the right and said, if I looked to the left, I wouldn't be talking to you right now. So many amazing things. And the chart is always at the end of the speech. And I just put it at the beginning because it was appropriate. You know, sometimes I'll start out and I won't be reading a lot of things because it makes it much more interesting. I think that's why people like it. Yeah. But I just said I'm going to put it up there. It just felt good. Yeah. It felt right. You know, I speak the way I feel. And it felt right. And the chart, I said, let's talk about the chart. And I look over to the right as it's coming down. And I said, wow, what was that?
21: Wow.
20: I said, it's either the biggest, most violent mosquito in history, or I just got shot. It was one of the two things.
22: Yeah, because you wouldn't expect it, right?
18: Yeah. Yeah.
22: I mean, it would be like, what was that?
19: Yeah.
22: You know?
18: Yeah. That's the way he put his hand up. Like, what was
22: that?
18: Yeah,
22: what was that?
18: Yeah.
19: Well, I also think there's a lot of angles to this. Of course, the mystery surrounding the gunman. How was he able to get up there? Why was nobody perched up there for security? We've got a new Inspector General report where there were 100 radio calls to the Secret Service that didn't get through because they were on two different systems. Mm-hmm. I mean, it just a lot of things really went wrong that day, or did they? You know, there's always that question about how this all lined up. But the thing that I keep going back to, and this is just the way my brain works, is how ironic it is that Biden's border crisis actually saved Donald Trump's life.
18: In some sort of way. Yeah.
22: You know, I never thought about that before, but you're right.
19: Yes.
22: Yeah. Yeah.
18: And the Secret Service, my gosh. All the missteps, it's just crazy. And, you know, when he was talking about, you know, God was with me that day. What's her name that wrote the book? She's a reporter. Zito. No.
19: Oh, Selena?
18: Yes.
19: Yeah.
18: She talked about, I heard her in an interview talking about how she had known Trump for years. He was different after that.
19: Yeah.
18: And I remember, you know, certainly in the months after, you heard Trump talk about God more than you ever heard him talk about God before. It had a profound impact on him. And I'm thinking about that because that was 2 years ago. And this was like more than 10 years ago. I joined a few other friends. It was like a small group of Christian people. They were doing this thing together, and it was 2 years. And like once a quarter, you'd get together for the weekend. And you were really encouraged. No phones, nothing else. Because it's a lot of it's just you alone with the Lord and praying and reflecting and trying to figure out sort of what's your purpose in life. And man, when you have no phone, and it's a weird experience. It can be really, really good, but it can be terrifying. Because you're thinking about all the mistakes you've made throughout your life, right? Well, the one thing the leader had said at the very beginning, this is going to go for 2 years. It's going to be amazing to you, all the things that happen in 2 years' time. Mm. Things that you can't see coming.
22: Right.
18: Coming in the future.
22: Mm-hmm.
18: And I just, you know, I kind of put that away like, yeah, it'll be interesting to see what happens. And it wasn't that long after that, Robin, you had your heart attacks.
22: Yeah.
18: And David and I are left scrambling like, what are we going to do? We thought the show was over.
19: Yeah.
18: We thought it was done. And I'm like, oh, so that was the big life-altering change that I didn't see coming. Wow.
22: Well, none of us did. I didn't either.
18: But then to see where it's ended up now, and you're back with the show, and it's the whole thing's kind of amazing to me. But at the same time, with this shooting at Butler, someone's saying surviving is like violence? Who said that?
19: Just a flashback to Jen Psaki talking about it on MSNBC, because there was this desperate play, and I think it was because they realized, a lot of people in left-wing media realized, okay, Donald Trump very likely just won the election on this alone.
18: Oh, right.
19: And so they're trying to spin this in any way, shape, or form. And Jen Psaki at the time is like, well, did Trump really have to stand up and say fight? That's bad.
18: I forgot about this. Roll that.
0: They're trying to change the subject. Yep. And you hear this fight, fight, fight chant, mm-hmm. which you heard Trump do right after the shooting in Butler. We saw that once again on Truth Social. That does scare me a little bit.
1: Yeah.
0: How do you feel about that?
1: So I have to say, that is Elizabeth a Warren. Very, very different kind of approach, not just to politics, but to democracy, and one that ultimately does put our democracy at risk, puts us all at risk.
18: These people are clowns.
19: I think what puts democracy at risk, I mean, in the context of the conversation, is somebody trying to murder a presidential candidate.
18: Yeah.
19: That's a pretty big threat to democracy.
21: You know what else puts a democracy at risk?
19: What's that?
21: What? Putting your nominee up that no one voted for.
19: Oh, yeah, that too.
21: That could be a threat to democracy.
18: Man,
21: these people are just insane.
18: Oh, yeah.
21: I hear that. I still get pissed off. And it was years ago.
18: Two.
21: Well, I know, but it's like crazy, right?
18: Wasn't that long ago.
21: I know.
18: Yeah, I know. I know what you're saying. All right. It's that time. We do it a couple of times a day. Go around the table. It may not be the biggest story out there, but it caught your attention. You want to bring it in. David, today, what's your story?
19: Well, speaking of the person who was airdropped into the 2024 presidential election, Kamala Harris. She attended a WNBA game and gave a rousing locker room speech to one of the teams.
18: Okay, I saw this on social media, and I'm like, okay, David's going to have it, I know. So I'm just going to wait and enjoy it at the time. So I haven't heard it yet. I know you have, Scott.
22: Yeah.
18: Okay, go ahead and roll it.
23: And you are having an incredible impact. I travel our country. Young girls, boys, people of every gender, background, race, watch the W.
24: Yeah. Mm-hmm.
23: And understand.
18: No, they don't.
23: How inspiring it is. So keep doing what you're doing. You guys are impacting people who you may never meet, people who may never know your names or mine, but they are aware of what you are doing. And it is giving them a sense of their value and their dignity and what they have a right to expect from this world. So congratulations on this game, but congratulations as much as anything else for the path you guys are charting. It is extraordinary to watch.
21: I'll take platitudes for 1,000.
19: They'll never know your name or mine, but they're all watching the WNBA, and
21: that's
19: they're all
21: right.
19: Inspired by you.
21: Yes, they are. Yes, they are. Just
18: and she talks to them like they're children.
21: Just, dude, it's the same every time. It just depends on who it is, whether it's Girl Scouts or WNBA or...
18: Well, first of all, not everyone is watching, okay? They're not. Sorry, I know the ratings are up, especially when, you know, Indiana plays. However, not everyone's watching, but okay, have your fun. But then this part of, and it's inspiring and what you're doing, they show up for work. They play basketball for a living.
19: Yeah.
18: That's what they've been doing for years. It's not quite as good as when she actually showed up for the college basketball team, her alma mater, who just got their guts ripped out on national TV in the NCAA tournament, and she's talking to them like they're children.
23: You hustled out there. You are smart. You are disciplined.
18: You are smart. I don't know, man. 17 turnovers? But hey, whatever.
21: Going to hang your artwork on my refrigerator. Get home.
18: Not only that, she was so proud, okay, that the team didn't walk off the court with 5 minutes left to go in the game, even though it was decided.
23: And you know, that's what it's about, right? Until the last minute, you guys did that. You didn't stop until the last second. You did not stop. And that is so inspiring.
18: So inspired that they didn't walk off and leave and just head to the showers with 5 minutes to go. We got no chance.
19: And I know that it's March, but I really love your macaroni art Christmas ornament that you're giving me.
18: Yes.
19: Thank you.
18: This is another clip. Oh, yeah. She's like, this team. Yeah, I know. We're all sitting here.
23: Yeah, I was at Howard back in the day where we were just happy that there was a game. much less getting to this place, right? Oh. And I see Bison literally all over the world, and we've been talking about you, this team. You all, this team.
3: Yeah,
23: this
3: I know.
23: Team, this team.
3: We made it to the tournament.
22: Whose team was it? Whose team? Whose
3: we
22: team?
3: Get it.
22: Jeez.
3: God. And our hearts are broken because we just got our asses kicked.
19: Hey, but.
3: And now I got to listen to you cackle.
19: Look on
3: right?
19: The, look on the bright
3: oh
19: side.
3: Oh, my gosh.
19: Look on the bright side.
3: This Get out of here.
19: This team has always kind of sucked. So, hey.
3: Would you leave?
22: Right.
3: Right?
19: All right, Scotty, what do you got for your story?
22: Oh, man, I don't know if you were up to see the end of it, but there was a race, a NASCAR race, that ended 3 o'clock this morning.
3: Really?
22: Yes, in Atlanta. It was the, what was it, the Quaker State 400. And there was a rain delay. The race, I hate races. I'm not a racing guy necessarily. I'll watch occasionally because I kind of like it.
3: You used to go to Indy all the time.
22: I used to go to Indy all the time. So I follow racing, but I'm not the big racing okay. guy, right? But I hated races that start at 7 o'clock at night. It should never start at 7 o'clock at night. Nobody wants to drive home at 11 after going to a race. It doesn't happen, right? So they start this thing at 7. There's this long rain delay. They don't call it. They just have the delay.
19: Okay.
22: So by the time they come out and get the track done, they take that big heater thing, whatever it is, that mover goes through there and dries the track off, right? So that's done. So they get the race restarted. It ends at 3 a.m. 3 a.m. Ryan Blaney's your winner, by the way.
3: Well, sometimes it happens. I mean, there's a rain delay in other sports, and you just go.
22: Nobody's gone. Now, what baseball game has gone 4 hours with a rain delay?
3: It happens sometimes. No. It used to be extra innings, and games wouldn't.
22: Well, extra innings, you can see. I can understand that. But I don't know. Rain delays, you got to call it, man. Well, you got to call it. You can't extra innings is extra innings. You keep the game goes on, yes.
19: Okay.
22: But when it's raining and you got to sit through the rain, it's 4 hours. They call it in baseball. It's called.
3: There was a 2.5 hour rain delay in St. Louis the other night.
22: Yeah, 2.5 hours. Yes, not four.
3: Okay. There's no arguing with Scott on this. There's no,
22: no
3: bringing
22: there's no
3: up another point.
22: With me on this
3: you let the rage monster
22: no,
3: rage.
22: There is no
3: You're right, Scott. It's ridiculous.
22: There is no NASCAR race that needs to end at 3 a.m.
3: Agreed.
22: None.
3: Stupid.
22: On a Monday morning.
3: Terrible sport.
22: I didn't say it was terrible sport.
3: Okay, terrible decision to have.
22: Bad
3: rain.
22: Decision,
3: bad.
22: Yes.
3: Okay.
22: Yeah.
3: Got it.
22: Thanks for agreeing with me.
3: No problem.
22: I appreciate it.
3: Today, for my story, is Embrace Your Geekness Day. I don't even know what that means. I had to look it up. It invites enthusiasts to proudly showcase their passions every July 13th. Whether your heart belongs to sci-fi, fantasy, gaming, or comics, this is your moment to shine. Dust off that cosplay, dive into a new graphic novel, or host a themed movie marathon with friends.
22: You don't have any.
3: Would this be like the collectors of the Funko Pops? Would this?
22: No.
3: No, that's not a thing? They don't do that?
22: Organized meetings that I'm aware of, and okay. If there were, I wouldn't go to them.
3: No. Okay.
22: Well, unless there was a rain delay, and then they held it at 3 o'clock in the morning. Then
19: longest baseball rain delay, 7 hours and 23 minutes.
22: That I'm not surprised.
3: Oh, guess what? A party bus driver got drunk. Uh-oh. Nimrod's in the news in just a few. And a news update next.

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12: Shotgun snap, Bo to the end zone. Ball is caught. That is a great catch by Courtland Sutton. Denver touchdown.
11: Can the defense continue to dominate?
13: But because it's defense, and nationally we hate defense because fans hate defense, we are saying, oh, it's not sustainable. You can't do that. Well, for 2 years in a row, you're talking about one of the elite defenses in the NFL, so don't tell me it's not sustainable. Because it sure seems like it right now.
11: Will this be a breakthrough year for Bo Nix?
14: I think the key to this Denver Broncos offense and that next step for Bo Nix and the Denver Broncos is Jaylen Waddle. I think it's going to be a breakout year for Bo Nix.
11: Will the Broncos make it to the playoffs again?
12: Allen pumps once, loads it up, home run ball down the middle of the field. Ball's intercepted. P.J. Locke with the interception. Down the east sideline he goes, and the Broncos have it at their own 40.
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24: 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I don't know if you're suffering this summer, maybe like you have in the past when you're exhausted because you're spending half the night kicking off the covers, you're hot, you're sweaty, you're flipping the pillow over, just trying to find a cool spot. 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
24: News update, David Van Camp.
25: Democrat Senator Alyssa Slotkin is the latest Democrat to say the quiet part out loud. Hey, if you pass the Save America Act, that'd make it really hard for any Democrat in any state to win any election. Wow. So
24: we need illegals voting.
25: Right. Or
24: yes. And dead people.
25: Yeah, people who can't prove that they're citizens of the United States of America. We can just look the other way. But it's rare, but it's existential.
24: Right. Okay. Got it. All right. And with that, we go to Nimrod.
27: When the going gets tough.
28: Damn it, this is too hard.
27: The dumb get dumber.
29: All right, Dean.
27: It's Nimrod's in the News on the Martley, Van Camp, and Robbins Show.
28: I love the poorly educated.
24: All right. Nimrod's in the News. We go to North Carolina. It's party bus time.
25: Yay.
24: What's the great thing about a party bus, you know, back in the day, is you got a designated driver. You don't have to worry about it.
26: True.
24: A lot of times it's bachelor parties, whatever. Well, a party bus flew out of control and ran into three vehicles the other night before crashing into a house. Apparently, the driver joined the party. That was 58-year-old Gary Kurse. Police say he'd been driving while under the influence and with a revoked license.
25: Oh, gosh.
24: Why would the guy have a revoked license?
26: Yeah, why?
24: A DWI.
26: Oh, God.
24: See? Well, check this. DWI, and just 2 weeks ago, he was cited for hit and run. I'll drive the party bus.
26: Yeah, why
24: okay,
26: not?
24: Okay, Gary's got it.
26: Yeah.
24: No problem.
26: It works cheap.
25: Small business owner who's just trying to get his life back in order.
24: Thankfully, no one seriously hurt. There was one person taken to the hospital, non-life-threatening injuries. So Gary, facing a slew of charges, including DWI, reckless driving, two counts of injury to real property, and felony injury to utility wires.
25: Huh.
26: Felony injury to utility wires.
25: Utility wires had rights.
26: Man, they sure did.
24: But he crashed into the house.
26: Oh, God.
24: That was, you know, the last part after it was hit three other vehicles. Yes. And again, earlier in April, DWI and hit and run, and now this one, and that is Nimrod's in the News.

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6: ABC News, I'm Dave Packer. U.S. Central Command announcing this evening that the U.S. launched another round of strikes against Iran. CENTCOM calls it swift punishment after an Iranian attack on Jordan killed 2 U.S. service members and left a third missing. A national day of action over recent shootings involving ICE agents in Texas and Maine. ABC's Tom George at the rally today in downtown Raleigh, North Carolina.
7: These are demonstrations that are happening around the country, not just here in Raleigh, in response to those latest shootings by ICE, one in Texas and one in Maine. Now, this is something that we have heard about multiple times, concerns about how ICE has conducted itself during the Trump administration so far.
6: Dangerous severe storms and flash flooding in the Northeast, those storms disrupting air travel, more than 1,000 flights canceled. Influencer brothers Andrew and Tristan Tate arrested today in Miami as British authorities seek their extradition on rape and sex trafficking charges. This is ABC News.
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11: I'm Channel 2 Pinpoint Weather meteorologist Alden German. Sunday is going to be sunny again, but also very hot. Afternoon high temperatures will be near 100 degrees, as a heat advisory will also take effect. Temperatures Monday still near 100.
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13: 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Bow in the pocket. Hit as he throws. Throws the ball. Fades. Deep corner. Caught. 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
14: Jokic. Great pass. Layup is up and in. Christian Brown. Monster triple-double for Jokic.
5: The Rockies.
15: Freeland is set. Bases full. The 2-2 pitch. Swing and a miss. He strikes out the side with the bases loaded.
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16: Turned over. Lekkonen. Near side. McKinnon. One-timer. He scores. Nathan McKinnon, 40 goals on the season. His 13th multi-goal game of the year. That's the most in team history.
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16: 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Throws up the middle. And it is caught. What a play on the deflection. He's going to take it to the house.
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19: The risk of gusty showers and storms today will be isolated once again, mainly confined to the mountains and adjacent foothills with daytime heating, so they will be terrain driven. Could pose a risk for active fires and fire crews, so it's something I'll be watching pretty carefully.
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29: Uh-huh.
28: A lot to get to today. National Nude Day. I'm glad you wore clothes. Thank you. Appreciate it, Scott.
29: Well.
28: Extra effort.
29: I also, kudos to you for doing the same.
28: Well, yes. Well, you threatened to not.
29: Well, I know. And then I realized I can't even stand to look at myself naked, let alone have anybody else do it.
28: So. Well, let's just get right to one of the big stories out there, and that would be an ICE shooting in Maine.
29: Yes. And we don't have body cam footage of it. I saw a brief video of before the actual shooting, where a guy in a Prius is basically dragging a cop behind him as he's doing, like, very, very slow donuts. And then apparently the car got aimed at an ICE officer. And they opened fire because you're not allowed to run over cops with your car.
28: Correct.
29: But this is now national outrage. We need, you know, a full investigation. Fine, do the investigation. I think every police-involved shooting should, you know, just make sure that everything was done on the up and up. That's great. But, of course, you know, the outrage machine kicked into overdrive. Yeah, Democrat Representative Seth Moulton, he got on the internet to be a tough guy in reaction to the ICE shooting.
28: Okay.
0: If you don't think this is f***ed up, you don't know what it means to be an American. And every one of us should be angry right now in this moment and willing to stand up for our values. The values that have always made this country great. And anyone who's just letting these MAGA autocrats get away with this needs to fight or get out of the way. It's time for us to stop this. So if you're on your way to Maine right now...
1: If you try to use your car to take out an officer, you're going to... If you try to use your car to take out an officer, you're going to get shot.
29: Yeah. I would say if you try to use your...

0: All you people, because what? You have no lives? You don't have jobs?
1: Yes.
0: Or families?
2: That is their job.
0: Okay, go ahead.
3: Because what? He used his Prius as a weapon at 2.5 miles an hour? That's just an excuse to shoot somebody. That's what's going on. These thugs want an excuse to shoot someone like they're patrolling the Warsaw Ghetto in 1941.
2: Oh, God.
3: That's bull, and it needs to stop.
0: Oh, my gosh. Okay, the paid actor routine is going over the edge there. That's irresponsible.
1: Well, yeah, he's acting like cars don't have accelerators.
0: No kidding.
2: Now, what is the acceptable miles per hour to run someone over?
1: Right.
2: Is it 2.3 not quite long enough or big enough?
1: Do you have to go over 5 miles an hour before
2: I don't know what it is,
1: it becomes a threat?
2: Can we look into that?
0: How about let's hear from an actual witness that saw it? That would be good. How about that?
4: So I looked and I was watching and the ICE agent was yelling and drew his weapon and he kept yelling and yelling and warning the person driving, which is when the car was put into drive and was trying to hit the ICE officer. And he fired, I would say, probably 4 shots at him. And then by that time, I was also through, you know, the intersection, so I just heard the popping. But I did see him draw his gun at the windshield. So then the car, you could see the car in the back, like rolling down the street afterwards.
0: Yeah. You can't use your car to go after someone, especially if they have a gun out saying stop.
1: Yeah.
0: What do you think is going to happen? Does anyone want to see anyone die? No, not as far as I know. Most reasonable people don't. Mm-hmm. But at the same time, that's common sense.
1: Yes.
0: I don't understand it.
2: I don't either. That's a tough one.
0: Yeah, no kidding, man. I mean, it is. And here we go with the outrage and on it goes. Mm-hmm. You know, ICE is, you know, they're just looking to kill people.
1: Oh, yeah.
0: Really?
1: Well, Chuck Schumer, man, he was full of hot air today when he was calling for a full investigation into this. And I mean that sincerely, just full of hot air.
5: We need a complete investigation that's independent. Now, on Iran and the NDAA, when all the Trump administration...
0: Did you hear that? Oh, my gosh.
1: I think Chuck Schumer broke in.
0: He just ripped.
1: Yeah, he did.
2: Touch cloth on that one.
5: Now on Iran and the NDAA. When all
0: You get older, you can't control it. That's what they say.
2: Man, you got to duck walk that thing away from the crowd. Oh, dude.
0: Oh, my gosh.
2: Man.
0: Yeah, it might be time to retire, Chuck.
1: Breaking news, yes.
0: Yeah, no kidding.
2: Should have just put his hand up afterwards. Yep.
0: Yeah.
1: That was me.
2: That was me.
1: Sorry, everybody. I just crop dusted in the Senate.
0: Yeah, no kidding.
2: Had brand cereal today for breakfast.
0: Oh, boy.
2: Jeez.
0: Okay, let's just get to the news out there.
2: Man.
0: We've heard from the Democratic Socialists of America co-chair.
1: Yes, and yeah, he's doing this interview. Because the Democratic Socialists of America have been winning Democrat primaries all over the place. And, you know, it's funny because a lot of news media is still bristling when you call them communists. They're like, well, they're Democratic Socialists. And that's different from socialism, and it's certainly different from communism. It's like, oh, please. We all know the game that you're playing right now.
0: But it's health care instead of abortion, instead of just saying killing babies.
1: Right. Mm-hmm. This is the DSA co-chair, Ashiq Sadiq, on C-SPAN saying, yeah, the government should be in charge of things like groceries and gas.
0: Ashiq Sadiq.
2: Sounds like a WWE guy, doesn't it?
0: It does. Yeah. All right, roll it.
6: We think the basic necessities of life should be run as public goods and not for private profits. And that is really resonating. People want fighters. People want fighters against the rise of fascism in this country.
0: Oh, my gosh.
6: And that's not what the promise of America is, that most Americans want. So we're all over the country, our members of DSA are talking about this with our neighbors, and we're united by a commitment to organizing around the values, politics, and policies that resonate with working class people. And that's what we're doing. We're showing that class politics is what's always been the case in the United States, but it's been for the ruling class and their politics. But we want a working class politics for everybody.
0: You always have to disguise it as something different.
1: Oh, for sure.
0: That's what's always been done. Because if you tell them what you're exactly about, no one would go for it.
1: Mm-hmm.
2: Because it doesn't work.
0: Well, no.
2: It's never worked.
0: No.

0: ever.
1: That basic necessity should be run as a public good, like grocery stores. Yeah, how did that work out in Venezuela?
0: Yes.
2: No kidding. And you saw the stats as far as a lot of the people that support this are rich white liberals.
1: Mm-hmm.
2: Or you also have, you know, it's not just all rich white people. There are some poor white people, too, that just don't want to work. They want things given to them. There's that part of it, too. But as far as the supporters and some of the people that are running for these offices, that's where they come from.
1: Yes.
2: It's like the rich kids that hate capitalism.
1: Yep. The phrase that I've seen is downwardly mobile trust fund kids.
2: Yes.
1: Basically, people who aren't going to take the trust fund and build something bigger with it, or an inheritance or a gift from their parents, like some other wealthy people have done before. No, they're just going to sit on it, and then they feel useless, and so they find a way of feeling useful, and then that it translates into socialist politics.
2: And here we are. Yes. Okay. Now you have some sort of hilarious piece of audio, David.
1: Yeah. So in Michigan, Democrat Representative Haley Stevens is running for the U.S. Senate against that fake physician guy who's also a left-wing Islamist. And she's flailing right now because she's not getting any traction, really, and it's mostly her own fault. And some of this is visual, I'll admit, because she comes across as Chris Farley in the van down by the river sort of thing. She's got the hand motions and everything as she's leaning in, trying to rally the troops here with this speech.
2: Okay, roll it.
3: I am going to be working on our behalf. I am going to be telling the stories on our behalf. And you better believe I'm going to be doing it with a little bit of joy, a little bit of enthusiasm, a little bit of energy, and a little bit of stick it to them. Because that's the Michigan way.
1: That sounds like a cartoon character.
2: It does. Oh, gosh.
0: I was thinking she's the lovable older lady who runs the diner in town.
1: She's an extra from Paw Patrol or
0: something. Right, exactly. It's so weird.
4: We're going to take down Mayor Hundinger once and for all.
2: Oh, my gosh, man. Whoa. Yeah, the party is in a sad space right now. And gosh darn it, people like you. At least that's what we're going to tell you. Just keep at it. Rise again, little fighter. Oh, yeah, there's a lot of socialists we'll be hearing from today as far as clips. It's a lot of fun. And the five stories we're watching today, straight ahead.

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12: The risk of gusty showers and storms today will be isolated once again, mainly confined to the mountains and adjacent foothills with daytime heating, so they will be terrain driven. 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
15: The Markley, Van Camp, and Robbins Show. Jamie Markley, David Van Camp, Scott Robbins, and now the five stories we're watching today.
16: One, two, three, four, five.
17: All right, number five. Federal and state health officials are investigating whether Taco Bell played a role in one of the largest U.S. outbreaks of that parasite that's causing explosive diarrhea.
15: Michigan getting hit hard.
17: Yeah. Oof, it's a messy situation for sure.
18: Oh, gosh.
17: Number four, yeah. Lindsey Graham's sister, Darlene, will be sworn in today as the interim U.S. Senator representing South Carolina to finish out the remainder of his term. The election's coming up. Number three, President Trump is planning a primetime address to the nation on Thursday night. Reportedly, this has to do with foreign interference in the 2020 election. We'll see what comes out of that.
15: Wow. You think everything, like all the news from Georgia over the last couple of months, is going to lead into this? Is that part of it?
17: I think so. That's kind of what it sounds like.
18: Sounds
17: yeah.
18: like it.
15: Wow.
17: Boy, John Ossoff and Senator Raphael Warnock out of Georgia, they're very defensive right now.
15: I bet.
17: All right, we'll see what happens, though. Number two, U.S. inflation fell 0.4% month over month. According to the latest report, that's the largest drop in 6 years, mostly because of a drop in the cost of gas. Year over year, though, inflation is 3.5%, a little bit lower than economists expected. And number one, Iranian forces struck three commercial vessels overnight, including two tankers hit by cruise missiles, as a U.S. blockade is set to take effect.
15: And then we'll see what happens. Yeah, I think it's on this time. Do you see another ceasefire happening? After everything else that's talked about,
17: it's hard to envision. Possible.
18: That. Yeah. It's possible, but not probable.
15: I mean, every time Trump said it again, it's like, okay, we say again, we're all in agreement on the deal. And then it's an hour later, well, you got to make changes to the deal.
17: Yeah.
15: And on it goes. It is tiring after a while.
17: Yeah, it is.
15: By the way, did you hear what Trump said about Obama when it comes to Iran?
17: No.
15: Oh, man.
18: Missed that.
15: If you haven't heard it, I'll just roll it out for you and then get the reaction.
19: But if you look for 47 years, they've been tapping people along presidents. Every president got tapped along, didn't do anything, and they became more and more powerful. This should have been done 47 years ago. Shouldn't have been allowed to start. But Clinton let him go, and Bush let him go. Everybody let him go, and Obama was the worst of all because Obama actually went to their side. Obama, because, you know, he's a... Well, let's leave that for another time. He was terrible. And he allowed Iran to, but he gave them $1.7 billion in cash, in green cash, put in.
15: All right, before we get to the rest of the cash thing, you know, he went to their side, whatever.
17: Yeah.
15: It's funny to me, because I remember being on the air at the time, and Scott, I think you were in the hospital. But I remember saying, Is Obama working against the United States?
17: Right.
15: How is this good for us at all? It doesn't make any sense. It's just crazy. But anyway, yeah, as far as Obama giving him the cash, he loves to talk about this.
17: Oh, yeah, he does.
15: Here we go.
19: $7 billion in cash, in green cash, put in satchels in an airplane and brought to Iran. $1.7 billion. Do you know what that is? Did you ever see $1 million in cash? This is $1.7 billion. It took up an entire Boeing 757, and they flew it to Tehran, and they gave it to people that were waiting at a plane. Can you imagine these people? They never saw money, and now all of a sudden they've got $1.7 billion in cash, and he gave them hundreds of billions of dollars in cash and everything else, and he went to their side. And because of that, they became much more powerful because of Obama. Yeah. And Biden, who was the vice president, but he probably had nothing to say because he was not such a stupid person.
18: I like the way he starts off with Obama. He's not going to do anything, and by the time we get down the road about 30 seconds, it's back to Obama.
15: Yes.
18: Just like that.
15: Yes.
18: Wow.
15: All part of it.
18: Well, that was a tour de force, wasn't it?
15: Of course.
20: If you didn't hear it, I knew you'd want to hear it, so there you go.
18: Definitely.
15: Don't know if you saw this stat. More than half of Americans are posting less on social media.
18: Really?
15: Yes.
18: I can see that.
15: Why is that?
18: Kind of a novelty thing. I think it wears off after a while.
15: Okay.
18: Or people are just exhausted by what they're seeing.
15: Okay.
18: They don't want to participate anymore.
15: Now, personally, you're not posting less, are you?
18: No, not less. About the same.
15: Okay. Been consistent for a
18: long
15: time.
18: No more or less, no.
15: Okay. More than half say they're posting less than they did 5 years ago. And other people are saying, well, I'm just more selective about what I'm going to share. So they ask people, okay, what's the biggest reason why? Political arguments.
18: Yeah.
15: It's what people mention before anything else.
18: Yep.
15: It happens all the time. And then endless doom scrolling. Mm. Yep. So that's why you post less?
17: I guess maybe just putting down the phone a little bit more.
15: Yeah.
18: Just don't want to be involved at all. Yeah.
15: That makes sense. And then concerns about privacy. Yeah, that's happening more and more.
17: Yeah. Mm-hmm.
15: Then they ask younger adults, do you feel the pressure to post? Gen Z most likely. Mm-hmm. So yeah, it's just become exhausting. You know, I talk to different people, you know, depending on how old their kids are, it's like it's this crazy new world. You know, like it used to be, if you were going to go to prom, you ask somebody. You could ask on the phone. Oh, my gosh, you can't ask a prom date on the phone.
17: You got to have the promposal.
15: It's got to be something worthy.
18: It's extravagant, yeah.
15: Yeah, the whole thing.
18: Yeah.
15: You know, people feel all the pressure from that sort of thing. Or you're going on vacation. And, you know, sometimes it's a family vacation. You got a 16-year-old. And you just want a quick family photo. No, well, the lighting's got to be right. Oh, no. We got to have this in the background. Right. It's like you're not just living in the moment.
17: Yeah, I really hate that. I like vacation photos and all that, but sure. I hate it when it's like everybody's got to stop and pose and get everything. It's like, hey, man, we're not at Sears. All right, we're not getting the family Christmas photo done.
18: Right, exactly.
15: This is the Markley Van Camp and Robin Show.
18: Or the thing with you know, Stephanie's getting married someday, so we're all having a big someday. She's going to get married to gathering in Vegas. You know, or what is this?
15: I just heard the other day of a woman that is having a destination birthday party.
18: Yeah.
15: In a bigger city.
18: Yes.
15: And you're like, okay, what is it, like a milestone 30? No, 27.
18: Yeah, 27. Yeah, right, exactly. Everything is this thing, right?
15: Yeah.
18: Yeah.
17: It's like, okay, you're going to outlive Jimi Hendrix? So,
18: right.
15: Yes. And Janice. Right. And Jim Morrison.
17: Jim Morrison.
15: And Kurt Cobain. The whole 27. It's a mother.
17: There you go. That is a big milestone.
15: There you go.
18: You got 28 should be the one.
15: Yeah, I have great news for Americans. I'm not joking. Great news. I'll explain and around it what's your story coming up.

0: I'm Channel 2 Pinpoint Weather meteorologist Alden German. Sunday is going to be sunny again, but also very hot. Afternoon high temperatures will be near 100 degrees, as a heat advisory will also take effect. Temperatures Monday still near 100.
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6: 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The 2-2 pitch. 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
7: 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Nathan McKinnon, 40 goals on the season, his 13th multi-goal game of the year. 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
11: Football season is almost here. And KFKA has questions.
12: Shotgun snap, Bo to the end zone. Ball is caught. That is a great catch by Cortland Sutton. Denver touchdown.
11: Can the defense continue to dominate?
9: But because it's defense, and nationally we hate defense because fans hate defense, we are saying, oh, it's not sustainable. You can't do that. Well, for 2 years in a row, you're talking about one of the elite defenses in the NFL. So don't tell me it's not sustainable, because it sure seems like it right now.
11: Will this be a breakthrough year for Bo Nix?
13: I think the key to this Denver Broncos offense and that next step for Bo Nix and the Denver Broncos is Jaylen Waddle. I think it's going to be a breakout year for Bo Nix.
11: Will the Broncos make it to the playoffs again?
12: Allen pumps once, loads it up, home run ball down the middle of the field. Ball's intercepted. P.J. Lock with the interception. Down the east sideline he goes, and the Broncos have it at their own 40.
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8: Brady's got the guests you want to hear.
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10: 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And when we do, they just go 100% at it.
8: The topics you need to know.
9: For the Broncos to be considered front runners from the NFL crew at Fox, the buy-in has to be they believe Bo Nix is going to take it to that next level. 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
14: The Markley Van Camp and Robbins Show. I'm Jamie Markley, the Gen Xer. David Van Camp is the millennial and the sexy boomer. That's Scott Robbins. Mm-hmm. Okay, so abolishing the Senate is not extreme, said who? Your mic's off, dude.
15: The Democratic Socialists of America, who also tried to silence my voice as an anti-communist. They've been winning Democrat primaries all over the place, and they want to destroy America as we know it. The co-chair, Ashiq Sadiq, admitted it during an interview on C-SPAN, and part of this involves doing away with the United States Senate.
14: Okay.
16: We just don't see the point of the Senate. Historically, it was meant to serve very wealthy people who owned a lot of land, and that's still a system that we have today, and it's something we would change. We would expand what the House of Representatives does and make it more actually representative of people who live in this country.
17: So would you like to abolish the Senate?
16: That's part of our platform, and we don't think that's extreme. We think it's a change that would help make this country more democratic.
18: Abolishing the Senate extreme? What?
15: No, not extreme.
18: No, that's very mainstream. Yes. What the hell was that?
15: Well, the other thing,
18: a sheik bashik or mashik or whatever.
15: Le sheik Seyfried.
18: Yeah, the sheik Seyfried. Yeah. 70s reference. I was going to go with the Iron Sheik Falik or whatever his name is. Yes.
15: Well, no, the
14: 80s reference.
18: 80s reference, yes.
15: The thing you also have to remember is that not only are these communists out there pushing dangerous people, but they're also idiots. Because they just think, somehow we're going to be able to abolish the Senate. No, you're just not going to without throwing out the entire Constitution.
14: Yeah, but they read about it in university, and they're smarter than everybody else.
15: Right.
18: They never tell you what happens after that.
15: Right.
18: What happens after that?
15: Well, communists.
18: You abolish the Senate, then what?
15: Yeah.
14: There are some people I've talked to that are seriously nervous about how many people are voting for socialists.
18: Well, they should be. I am.
14: Yeah. I know.
18: I mean, it's the creep, man.
14: Yes.
18: But it's been accelerated.
14: Along with the Islamification of different parts of America. Yeah. People are very nervous. I'm going to tell you something to be happy about.
18: Okay, let's do it.
14: You ready?
18: Yep.
14: I happen to read this piece from Victor Davis Hanson from the Hoover Institute.
18: I like him.
14: He's always, like, to me, whether you call him an uncle, grandfatherly figure, fatherly figure, whatever, he's wise. And he wrote this piece, and after reading it, I'm like, we should be feeling good. If you're in the news cycle all the time, it can get depressing. There's no doubt about it.
18: Mm-hmm.
14: But he writes, with a whimper rather than a bang, the world has become a different place than it was in January of 2021 when Donald Trump left office. Almost everything we're told about the global status quo is mistaken, largely because critics focus on what Trump says rather than what he does. And he goes into that a little bit, you know, just Trump tweets, people freak out all the time. People don't understand the whole art of the deal when it comes to Trump. But he said, we're not bogged down in a forever war with Iran. Israel is not without friends and is more regionally dominant than at any point in its history. Radical Islam, whether in the form of the Iranian regime, Hezbollah, Hamas, or the Houthis, is at its weakest point in half a century. China is recalibrating nearly all of the assumptions it's held for the past two decades. Russia is humiliated and hemorrhaging. Latin America is more pro-American than ever before. And then he goes into each of these topics individually, just like as an example. Said in July 26, where we stand now, Latin America has swung decisively away from communism and toward Washington over the last few years. And goes into it. China is now backing away from its efforts to control the Panama Canal in the face of U.S. pressure. Venezuela is no longer a Stalinist bully exporting death and destruction to its neighbors, which is true. Almost all illegal immigration from Mexico and Latin America has abruptly ceased for the first time in history.
18: Very true.
14: And he goes into each of these topics. It's all at American greatness. He also says in a development that would have seemed surreal, Israel is providing intelligence and missile defense to the Muslim Gulf states, which are effectively fighting alongside the United States and Israel against a fellow Muslim nation.
18: Mm-hmm.
15: Yeah.
14: Hamas has been crushed. Hezbollah's once feared missile arsenal and many of its crazy leaders have largely been eliminated. The Houthis are also totally hamstrung. Russia lost its last client in the Middle East with the fall of the Assad regime. Neither China nor Russia can supply Iran by land, sea, or air, nor can either purchase its sanctioned oil. America's allies are growing stronger while the China-Russia axis grows weaker. The United States is allowing Ukraine both to manufacture Patriot missiles and to strike targets anywhere inside Russia. That hadn't happened before. And then China is sinking almost as rapidly as it once rose, burdened by a fertility rate that is just 1.0 while importing 75% of its daily oil consumption.
18: And ain't that something?
14: Yeah. Yes. 42% of its natural gas and 30% of its daily food. Its weapons exports are proving no match for Western arms. And they're scared to invade Taiwan, which everyone thought was inevitable, but they're like, this could be catastrophic if we do it at this point in history right now.
15: They don't have the monetary resources to do it. I mean, they've got money, but man, it's been one just like an inch away from falling off the fiscal cliff for years now. And also, they're closing thousands of schools because, you know, he mentioned the birth rate. They're not producing enough children.
14: Nope. And then near the end, he writes, the booming U.S. economy now produces $31 trillion in goods and services, roughly one-third more than either the most populous European Union or China. America is pulling ahead in most of the next-generation fields of artificial intelligence, robotics, genetic engineering, and cryptocurrency. Stock market record highs. Add it all up and the picture is almost surreal. At the very moment the left insists that the United States has grown weak and isolated, America and its allies occupy a position of global preeminence not seen since the end of World War II. And I'm done reading that. I'm like, yeah. Mm-hmm. All right.
15: Yeah. All of a sudden, you
14: feel better about that.
15: You're cranking out Born Free by Kid Rock.
14: Heck yes. Well, every once in a while, you talk about like a lot of different things. It could be within your family, the company you work for, the country you live in, the state, whatever. And you can talk about all the negative things or all the challenges that you're facing at the moment. And then someone will take a step back and say, all right, let's look at the bigger picture here of where we're at. And you can feel better about that. That was the effect that reading that piece had on me. So that was it. Just wanted to share. Do you feel better now?
18: Yes, I feel much better now. I'm ready to drag you back into the black hole in a minute, but yeah.
14: Okay. Yeah. All right. Well, let's race to the black hole. That's this segment. I don't think this segment was designed that way, but it's turning into it.
18: Kind of, yeah.
14: Well, you're looking around at all these stories. Sometimes it's not the biggest one out there, but it caught your attention. Like, I'd like to bring this in. We call it, What's Your Story? David, today, what's your story?
15: This is a guy who also realized that America is pretty good. And this is a person who says he's a woman. He fled the U.S. after Trump was elected again because he's bought into this, like, transgenocide nonsense that's been going on. He went to the Netherlands. Now, this guy could have actually gotten a work visa, but that would take too long, and he thought he was in really dire straits, so he's there as an asylum seeker, as a refugee.
14: Okay.
15: Well, how they do things in the Netherlands is they put you in a processing center and hold you there until your application is processed, and if you're denied, which most Americans are, you get deported back to the United States.
14: Got it.
15: Well, he wound up getting placed in a notorious processing center that's mostly Middle Eastern and North African Muslim men. And this is a guy who says he's a woman. And then
18: not anymore.
15: And he talked to a news outlet about this experience.
14: Well, okay.
19: Between here and there is a bunch of Algerians and Moroccans or whoever who think that queer people should be beaten. I think that this system where you have people just living out here that are unhappy is not good.
20: Yeah.
19: Oh, it's scary. It's legitimately scary. I decided that my mental health is degrading so substantially being here that I just need to get out. And the situation that I have in the U.S. as a trans person, not good, right? But here, I will be hurt or killed.
18: Yep, you will be. Yep.
14: Yeah. Do you mean the old gays for Palestine's not working there?
15: Yeah, they don't really. You know, you talk to guys from Algeria, and most of them in these refugee camps, they don't really dig the rainbow flag stuff.
14: No, they're not going to have it.
15: Not part of their, and they don't just shake their head or complain about it being everywhere. They take action.
14: Oh, buddy.
18: Like, the waves are not good for my mental health.
15: Yeah, right. Or physical health.
18: I'm sure it wasn't. No.
14: Well, I would love to hear the conversation. Yes, I'm seeking asylum from the United States because they want to kill me. Yeah. Who's believing that outside of our country?
18: Right.
14: All right, Scotty, what do you got for your story?
18: Well, here we go. Chicago public school system teachers serve over 300,000 students, participated last weekend in a big protest against the U.S.-Israeli war in Iran, siding with the Iranian regime and the Lebanese terrorist proxy Hezbollah. The hands-off Iran and Lebanon protest, again, Chicago Public Schools Union, right? Holding this, all right? 300,000 kids they have to teach every day. For decades, the group has attacked Israeli and Western targets, and we're going to stop it. Hey, Siri, play Boom Boom Tel Aviv, said one of the signs held up by a protester, referencing the song, which calls for the killing of Jews and Israelis, including lyrics like Iranian missiles have your entire sky lit up. How does it feel to have bombs dropping on your civilians? Another sign read, hands off Iran, Lebanon, and Palestine. Stop the U.S.-Israeli war machine. And again, teachers union, big rally.
14: Unreal, dude.
18: 300,000 kids they teach every day. This is it. Your union dues at work.
14: Man, oh man.
18: Yep. I don't know what's wrong.
14: When is all that nonsense going to stop?
18: I don't know.
14: Well, they just say, all right, we're done with the teachers union.
15: Well, they just need some more investments from the government, you know?
18: Yeah, they do.
15: They just need more funding, okay?
14: Yes. For my story, it just seemed to be instant karma for Philly fan last night with the home run derby.
18: Yeah.
14: And I like Kyle Schwarber.
18: I do, too.
14: He's in the finals against Jordan Walker, who's a St. Louis Cardinal.
18: I like him, too.
14: And Schwarber, you said you like him?
18: Yeah, I like Jordan Walker, yeah.
14: Do you like Schwarber?
18: Yeah, I like Schwarber, too.
14: Okay, David, it's really interesting to hear Scott say he likes a man that he wanted run out of Chicago for years.
18: Well,
14: and was happy when he was finally gone.
18: Much different ball player when he got out of Chicago. Much different.
15: A lot of times where you were just openly,
18: maybe it was coaching. Maybe that's what it was.
15: You were openly mocking the Schwarbomb.
18: Well, it was just ridiculous because it was...
14: It's a strikeout or a home run every time.
18: Well, that's true.
14: Isn't it still close to that?
18: Kind of. But he hits more home runs now. What's the difference?
14: We got to get rid of this guy. That's all I heard for years.
18: Yeah, I know.
14: He sucks.
18: I know.
14: Okay, anyway.
18: Nobody knows what the return was. Nobody knows.
14: Anyway, it looked like was a lock after he goes to the first round. He hits 11 out of 15. And then Jordan Walker's down to his last pitch. But with this new rule, when you have one left, if you keep hitting home runs, you get another at bat and another at bat. He hits six in a row.
18: Unbelievable.
14: To win the thing.
18: Yeah.
14: And then after he wins, it was kind of cool.
20: Still booing you. What's it like to have 40,000 people boo you?
21: I was once told you don't boo nobody, so it feels pretty good.
20: That's right.
18: He's right. You don't boo nobody.
14: Because that was the thing for Philly fans. And rightfully so, they're going nuts when Schwarber's hitting all these home runs. Jordan Walker walks out. Boo!
18: And you know, the funny thing is you're watching it on TV, and when you hear the cheers, you're like, oh, he hit another one. It's a fly ball to the outfield.
14: No, you knew when they were cheering.
18: Yeah, exactly. You picked up on that eventually.
14: That he was not hitting a
18: home run. But your brain works in the opposite way.
14: Yes.
18: You know? So it was weird, yeah. But anyway, good for Jordan Walker.
14: There's and then his dad comes out there. It was cool.
20: How about your dad, Derek? Get over here. Yeah. Get over here. How about your boy?
22: Oh, he was awesome today. I just loved everything about it. Just his attitude, his approach, the smoothness, his swing. Looked like his dad. Yeah, he just did a great job. We're so proud of him. He just really, we're proud.
14: That was a cool moment.
18: Yeah, dad, mom, sisters were there.
15: Why'd she have to say boy?
14: Because it's actually his boy, David.
15: I
18: thought the same thing, David. I did.
14: You know,
18: yeah.
14: The one thing that I thought through that whole thing, they did it the right way.
18: Well, they're the Cardinals. Of course they did. Yeah.
14: Nimrod's the news update next.

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11: Shotgun snap, Bo to the end zone. Ball is caught. That is a great catch by Cortland Sutton. Denver touchdown.
10: Can the defense continue to dominate?
12: But because it's defense, and nationally we hate defense because fans hate defense, we are saying, oh, it's not sustainable. You can't do that. Well, for 2 years in a row, you're talking about one of the elite defenses in the NFL, so don't tell me it's not sustainable. Because it sure seems like it right now.
10: Will this be a breakthrough year for Bo Nix?
8: I think the key to this Denver Broncos offense and that next step for Bo Nix and the Denver Broncos is Jaylen Waddle. I think it's going to be a breakout year for Bo Nix.
10: Will the Broncos make it to the playoffs again?
11: Allen pumps once, loads it up, home run ball down the middle of the field. Ball's intercepted. P.J. Locke with the interception. Down the east sideline he goes, and the Broncos have it at their own 40.
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14: The Markley Van Camp and Robin Show. Hey, have you thought about one of the weight loss injections, but you hate needles? 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
16: No way.
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14: News update, David Van Camp.
15: Well, President Trump backing off that 20% fee for traffic through the state, the Strait of Hormuz.
14: Figured he would.
15: Yeah. It says, well, you know, as called by different people, different countries, kings and emirs and all the people we know and all, we all love. He's saying this from the Oval Office today. Said, you know, we'd love to have them invest in the United States with billions and billions of dollars and continue our record setting. You know, it's never been a time like this for the United States with the factories, the plants. Basically, hey, they're investing in America. We'll call that good.
14: All right, we got to get the Nimrods. Here we go.
17: When the going gets tough.
18: Damn it, this is too hard.
17: The dumb get dumber.
19: All right, Dean.
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20: I love the poorly educated.
21: All right.
14: Nimrods in the News. We go to Florida. 75-year-old Marshall Avner was at a pet store. Saw a family inside. Said to the kids, hey, would you like to pet my dog?
16: No.
14: The kids just kind of ignored him. Everyone ignored him. Not sure what to do. Family tried to walk away. But then Marshall was offended, started making inappropriate comments. So then the father confronts him. That's when Marshall busts out the pepper spray. Sprays it at everyone, including the kids.
16: Oh, my gosh.
14: Yeah, cops called. Marshall arrested, facing charges for aggravated battery and child abuse. Held without bond. Please ask him, why'd you flip out? I've got no explanation.
16: Pet the dog.
14: Maybe no one wants to pet your dog.
16: No.
14: And that's Nimrods in the News.

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8: I'm Channel 2 Pinpoint Weather meteorologist Alden German. Sunday is going to be sunny again, but also very hot. Afternoon high temperatures will be near 100 degrees, as a heat advisory will also take effect. Temperatures Monday still near 100.
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19: The risk of gusty showers and storms today will be isolated once again, mainly confined to the mountains and adjacent foothills with daytime heating, so they will be terrain driven. 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

0: Thanks for joining us. Late night version of Sports Night here on Westwood One Sports and the Westwood One Sports app. Your old friend John Lund with you, as well as Stu and Alex. We appreciate you hanging out with us. We'll finish up with we should be talking about blank. We got some NFL stuff we're going to hit you at the top of the hour. Stu sent me something this afternoon that piqued my interest, and I know it piques everybody's interest because it is the most important position in sports, so we must discuss. We'll do that at the top of the hour, but let's get out the lines, 310-840-4910. I appreciate everybody waiting so long. We've been trying to bust through everybody, so let's do it. Let's start out in one of the best cities in all of America. That is San Diego. That's where Doug is. Doug, thanks for the call. Thanks for waiting. You're on Sports Night. Go right ahead.
1: How you doing, guys?
0: Good. How are you doing?
1: You know, I'm doing okay, man. Been a rough couple weeks, but hey, listen, I want to tell you guys, the soccer, I'm not a soccer fan. I'm a retired umpire, 30 years, and big time baseball, but you know, it's been good this year. This is the first time I've actually ever really got into soccer. And it's because, you know, we got three teams, U.S., Canada, and Mexico, all three in it as a hosting nation. And, you know, that's kind of cool, man. And but I just wanted to say that. And then the other thing I wanted to bring up is I'm a Padre fan for 52 years, and damn it, what's wrong with the Padres? No. Why haven't we ever got there? I want to hear your opinion on that.
0: Well, I think the issue was they went for it, and you can't go against them on that. It's a, you know, it's not one of the major markets, but they went out and they spent money, and it's on the players to me. I mean, Xander Bogaerts is not anywhere close to what he was in Boston. I don't know what's going on with Fernando Tatis. All of a sudden, he's lost his power, and Manny Machado's been a little bit better lately, but not even close to what he's supposed to do. And now, as a mid-market team who have spent all that money on all these guys, they find themselves to be hamstrung. And I think the only way out of it, look, they have the least amount of runs in baseball. With the guys that I just mentioned, there's no way that should be the case. And the way that I see it now is, and A.J. Preller is pretty much the cupboard's bare as far as the minor leagues. I mean, as a Padres fan, it's got to make you sick to watch James Wood with the Nationals, one of the best young players in baseball, and C.J. Abrams. Those guys should be a member of the Padres. The Juan Soto trade was terrible. They didn't get enough back in return when they traded him to the Yankees. I mean, I like Michael King and a couple of guys like that, but they gave up a ton of great talent. And so over the last couple of years, I understand A.J. Preller trying to win this thing and trying to topple the Dodgers, and he got some really good names, but those guys aren't living up to potential. And now as a mid-market team with three contracts that are pretty much immovable, what they're going to have to start doing, unfortunately for you as a Padres fan, is they're going to have to move Mason Miller. They're going to have to move some movable contracts to get players, young players who they can fill back in. And it's their immediate future is not great unless the players that they're paying all this money to turn their seasons around. And right now we're 100 games into the season, and I think that's pretty unlikely. So that's my long, yeah, as I'm looking through binoculars at the Padres, that's my analysis.
1: Oh yeah, you know, totally agree. And you know, moving Miller, I think, is a bad move. You know, probably in MLB. But I just don't get it. You know, and everybody thinks, you know, Manny Machado, the man. Oh, come on, man.
0: Is he hitting 200 yet? Hey, Doug, I got to jump. I apologize. I'm trying to get through as many as I can here, but thanks for the call. We appreciate it. Do it again real soon. Let's go out to Brian in Illinois. Hi, Brian. Thanks for waiting. You're on Westwood One Sports. Go right ahead. No, sorry. No, Brian. Let's go to John in Michigan. Hi, John.
2: Hey. It's been a wild show.
0: Yeah, as always.
2: Can you hear me?
0: It's late.
2: Yeah, yeah.
0: Yeah, we can hear you
2: fine.
0: God
2: bless you guys. Yeah, so radio is awesome. I'm a worldly guy, and I can understand his Padres fan, and the Tigers actually won the World Series against you guys in '84. But I don't even know where to go with all this. Just bear with me. I'm trying not to curse because I'm a military person. But I'm gotcha. Living. I literally have people from England living with me right now. And then I heard Mr. Positive so many times. Like, I travel all over the world. And I would hear this guy on the radio, and I was like, what the heck is this? And so one day I reach out. I have his personal phone number. So no kidding. All my friends are up. I lived in Spain for a couple of years. Unfortunately, it was during COVID. It was my dream to see Messi and all that stuff. But but everybody is up and they are partying and it's a big time and we're all talking is Messi gonna hold up, how's Spain gonna go, I don't know the guy's name, but he said it perfectly. You know, there are levels to the game, and then people will discuss, you know, because America's America, it's always going to be the case, we're always going to, you know, lose interest or whatever. But there are so many levels to a certain game. But, like, there are people all over the world on my WhatsApp just burning me up. Anyway, I got people shooting out Mr. Positive pictures all over the country right now. Or all over the world.
0: Hey, Mike, John, I'm sorry. We got to run, man. We're getting to the top of the hour. I appreciate you waiting. I appreciate your call tonight. Appreciate it. Thank you so much. Let's get into the last hour of the program. We got some things to reset. Everybody wants to talk NFL because we're in close. Everybody likes to talk quarterbacks because it's the most important position in sports. Let's get into that conversation coming up next. I have another question for you. Not really a hypothetical, actual question about the NFL and about what's going on with the quarterback situation right now. Let's get into that as camps are opening up. It is sports night right here on Westwood One Sports. 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
17: The risk of gusty showers and storms today will be isolated once again, mainly confined to the mountains and adjacent foothills with daytime heating, so they will be terrain driven. 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
27: More U.S. service members were killed in Iranian attacks.
28: U.S. Central Command releasing a statement saying two American service members have been killed and another is missing after an Iranian drone and missile attack in Jordan. The strike hitting an airbase that houses U.S. personnel. Four injured service members were evacuated to Jordanian hospitals and later released.
27: ABC's Allison Kasich. President Trump reportedly telling News Nation that the deaths were very sad, but insisting Iran could not be allowed to have a nuclear weapon. A national day of action over recent shootings involving ICE agents in Texas and Maine, those protests in cities nationwide. Still burning, hundreds of wildfires in parts of Minnesota and a lot in Canada that have been sending smoke drifting across more than a dozen states several days now. The influencer Tate brothers arrested in Miami facing extradition to the UK for rape and sex trafficking charges. This is ABC News.
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1: I'm Channel 2 Pinpoint Weather meteorologist Alden German. Sunday is going to be sunny again, but also very hot. Afternoon high temperatures will be near 100 degrees, as a heat advisory will also take effect. Temperatures Monday still near 100.
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9: Shotgun snap, Bo to the end zone. Ball is caught. That is a great catch by Cortland Sutton. Denver touchdown.
7: Can the defense continue to dominate?
11: But because it's defense, and nationally we hate defense because fans hate defense, we are saying, oh, it's not sustainable. You can't do that. Well, for 2 years in a row, you're talking about one of the elite defenses in the NFL. So don't tell me it's not sustainable, because it sure seems like it right now.
7: Will this be a breakthrough year for Bo Nix?
30: I think the key to this Denver Broncos offense and that next step for Bo Nix and the Denver Broncos is Jaylen Waddle. I think it's going to be a breakout year for Bo Nix.
7: Will the Broncos make it to the playoffs again?
9: Allen pumps once, loads it up, home run ball down the middle of the field. Ball's intercepted. P.J. Lock with the interception. Down the east sideline he goes, and the Broncos have it at their own 40.
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10: All right, the war with Iran is intensifying. We are bombing the hell out of Iran. Iran is targeting some U.S. allies. The fighting is escalating. We've got the president making a major address tonight, a speech at 9 p.m. Eastern that will be carried on Salem News Channel in case the networks don't want to carry it, and they may not. We've got the place for you to watch it. Salem News Channel, snc.tv, if you don't know all the ways to get Salem News Channel, the presidential address at 9 p.m. Eastern, 6 p.m. Pacific. Will the networks not carry it? My hunch is they won't. My hunch is that the mob will win. The mob is demanding that the broadcast networks don't carry it. But, of course, the joke is on them. The networks don't really matter anymore. That's why we have places like Salem News Channel, the Mike Gallagher Show, the Salem Media Platforms, radio, TV, digital, podcast, the M&M Extra podcast. They don't matter. And so if they don't carry it, it's going to give us a big talking point where we're going to have a field day with their refusal to acknowledge the presence of the 45th and 47th president of the United States of America. According to the Daily Beast, his primetime speech tonight has Republicans scared blankless. The prospect of an unpredictable Donald Trump making a live primetime address has a lot of Republicans rattled. One former Trump administration official, we can guess who this is, probably one of the Never Trumpers who went off and wrote a book, told Politico that Republicans are not only concerned about the president moaning about Biden's election victory 6 years ago, but also about him deciding to improvise. He does like to improvise. The man goes off script a lot. You know, I could argue this both ways. Let me give you both arguments and see where you fall, where you land. I think that would be a pretty good exercise. By the way, in terms of today's big breaking news, besides Iran, besides President Trump's speech, we got Chuck Schumer passing wind in the middle of a speech on the Senate floor. It's awful. It's hysterical. It's a great metaphor for what he has to say. Right in the middle of his words on the Senate floor, he's standing there at the podium

0: like a good inappropriate fart, you know, on audio and video. But you can tell me whether you think we ought to play it or not. You can give me your vote on the text line, 800-655-MIKE. You can vote yay or nay. Should I play Chuck Schumer passing wind quite embarrassingly in front of God and everybody? And it's bad. And it just, it's just, some people will hear that and see that and say, term limits. I mean, if you're at an age where you can't control that, I mean, what's next? Diapers? It's bad. I mean, it's not even subtle, but you're going to have to vote on it before I decide to play it or not. Cause I also want to appeal to your sensitivities. I'm not so, you know, childish that I want to just do this for the sake of a cheap laugh. So you go ahead and give me your vote, 800-655-MIKE. The text line is open to you, 800-655-6453. I mean, right off the bat, Florida writes, please, no passing wind. That is just too immature. And that's right, because I am, after all, a mature, responsible, sophisticated, intelligent, worldly man. You know I'm going to have to play it. You know I'm going to have to play it. Anyway, let me go back to Trump's speech tonight, where it is rumored that he is going to go back over the 2020 election. He's going to say that China supposedly interfered. He's going to claim that maybe the Georgia senators aren't legitimately and dutifully elected, and the left is going to lose its mind. The Democrats are going to freak out. They're going to melt down. They're going to go. So we're going to relitigate 2020 all over again. Now, I could argue either side. I'll tell you how I really feel. And this is my heartfelt response to people who say, oh, no, no, not again. All right? My argument is, if we let this issue of election integrity go, we're never going to have free and fair elections in this country again. If we don't fix election shenanigans as a country, we're done. If we pretend that 2020 was normal, if we pretend that everything's A-OK, we will never have a free and fair. We have zero credibility as a nation again. Okay? That's my argument, and that's one of the arguments. The other side is this. Can we please leave 2020 alone? It was 6 years ago. We get it. Trump thinks he was cheated. He doesn't believe Biden won. Okay, we got bigger fish to fry. We got to deal with life in front of us now. We got to get the Save America Act passed now. We got to win the midterms, and bringing up 2020 is not going to be helpful. All right? Those are the two arguments. Where are you? Let's find out. Where are you on this? We're in the Relief Factor Studios for a Thursday, and I'm so glad you're here. 800-655-MIKE. Tell me what you think. Do you believe that Trump is correct to continue to hammer away? He's like a dog with a bone. He doesn't leave 2020 alone because he believes that the country's very existence depends on election integrity. I happen to agree with him, but I want to find out if you do too. Which argument are you inclined to lean in towards? Are you glad he's going to bring this up and hammer this home tonight, if that's indeed what he does? Or do you wish he'd leave 2020 alone once and for all?
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2: When I was feeling the stress of too much credit card debt, I looked at two different options, debt settlement and debt management. They may sound the same, but guess what? They're not. Debt settlement seemed like a quick fix, but I found out it would destroy my credit, create tax headaches, and hit me with huge fees. 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
9: 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Hit as he throws. Throws the ball, fades. Deep corner, caught. Touchdown, Marvin Mims.
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10: 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Layup is up and in. Christian Brown. Monster triple-double for Jokic.
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11: Freeland is set. Bases full. The 2-2 pitch. Swing and a miss. He strikes out the side with the bases loaded.
8: The Avalanche.
12: Turned over. Lekkonen. Near side. McKinnon. One-timer. He scores. Nathan McKinnon, 40 goals on the season. His 13th multi-goal game of the year. That's the most in team history.
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12: He is flushed out of the pocket. Throws up the middle. And it is caught. What a play on the deflection. He's going to take it to the house.
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9: Shotgun snap, bow to the end zone. Ball is caught. That is a great catch by Cortland Sutton. Denver touchdown.
6: Can the defense continue to dominate?
13: But because it's defense, and nationally we hate defense because fans hate defense, we are saying, oh, it's not sustainable. You can't do that. Well, for 2 years in a row, you're talking about one of the elite defenses in the NFL. So don't tell me it's not sustainable, because it sure seems like it right now.
6: Will this be a breakthrough year for Bo Nix?
14: I think the key to this Denver Broncos offense and that next step for Bo Nix and the Denver Broncos is Jaylen Waddle. I think it's going to be a breakout year for Bo Nix.
6: Will the Broncos make it to the playoffs again?
9: 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Ball's intercepted. P.J. Locke with the interception. Down the east sideline he goes, and the Broncos have it at their own 40.
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1: Nice shot of Idlewild, I don't know how to say it. Idlewild, California, I think. It's California. That's the shot on Salem News Channel. And we're glad you're watching. SNC.TV. Again, don't forget tonight, 9 p.m. Eastern, 6 p.m. Pacific, we will carry President Trump's address. And how do you think it'll go? And what argument do you make? Do you make the argument that it is essential that the president continue to pound away at the issue of voter integrity and what happened in 2020? Or is it a mistake? He ought to leave it alone, move on. It's only going to hurt us, particularly in the midterms. Let's pray that there's some clarity tonight and that he moves the needle. But maybe you don't feel that way. Maybe you think you ought to leave 2020 alone. I want to find out. Speaking of prayer, I enjoy telling you very much about this freedom250.org project. 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Bob's in Ocala, Florida. Hey, Bob, welcome to the Mike Gallagher Show. How's it going, sir?
2: Hey, great, Mike. Thanks for taking my call. I watch you most days.
1: Thank you.
2: And regards to the address tonight, I think Trump, if he goes on and on and on about it, that's not good. I think if he just mentions it, Bill Barr said there was election fraud, but he didn't think it was enough to overturn the election. Trump does. But if Trump just refers to it and says, this is why we need to pass the Save America Act, I think that's a plus.
1: Yeah.
2: If he goes on and on and on about it, I don't think so. I think that hurts him.
1: Good points. I appreciate it. Let's see what others have to say. Bob, I appreciate you joining us. 800-655-MIKE. I always love, he's right about how Barr has said, well, yeah, there's fraud. There's always going to be fraud. But is it enough to overturn an election? And that argument is so absurd. But they love that argument. They love to say there was no widespread election fraud in 2020. Have you ever looked at the margins that they say Joe Biden won by? You don't need widespread election fraud if it's close. It's like the book that Hewitt wrote years ago. If it isn't close, they can't cheat. If it's close, they can cheat. 800-655 Mike. Ken's in Riverside, California. Hello, Ken.
3: Hi. Thank you
1: Hi.
3: For taking my call.
1: You betcha. Glad you could join
3: show.
1: Us. Thank you.
3: I believe that the machines are tampered with, and we have the evidence of it, and Trump needs to expose that, bring that in. If we don't correct the problem, we'll never win the midterms.
1: That's exactly well, or any election, right? I mean,
3: right,
1: beyond
3: right,
1: the midterms.
3: The machines were deaf. We need to expose it. If we don't look at it, it's just going to continue. And
1: well,
3: it's continuing over here in California all the time. You just saw the mayor's election.
1: That's right, exactly. Well, Ken, here's the thing. You remind me. And you're, of course, very much in line with Mike Lindell of MyPillow fame, who was they tried to destroy him. Now he's running for governor in Minnesota, of all things, and Trump endorsed him this week. And there's now Polymarket is now saying Mike's going to win based on Trump's endorsement. Now, I don't know. I hope. Be amazing. Be incredible. be unconventional. Trump's unconventional. But I think about how they treated people like you, Ken, and I don't know that there's evidence that the machines were tampered with. I mean, I think there is, but there's been a lot of pushback and a lot of back and forth on the election of 2020. A lot of drama. Dinesh's movie got all kinds of scrutiny and all kinds of rebuttals. So you say that definitively. I admit I don't know. I suspect that because of all the COVID era rules that changed our election procedures, that there were shenanigans. I know there was 24/7 stupid drive-through mail-in ballots that could be put in boxes and people. The whole thing was a mess. Again, you don't need widespread election fraud. You just need some election fraud. But here's the thing. Watching the way people were destroyed, watching how the machine came after and destroyed anybody who dared question the outcome of the election, to me, is very, very revealing. That, to me, speaks volumes. Tina Peters, the Gold Star mom. How many years did she spend behind bars? They destroyed people's lives. And so if somebody just texted, well, the SAVE Act doesn't have anything to do with 2020. Yes, it does. It has everything to do with 2020, because if we don't nail down election integrity in time for the midterms and they cheat again and we lose this country, we could lose the country forever. I think that's what that's the case he's going to make. Let's see what you think. 800-655-MIKE. Join us.
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7: I'm Channel 2 Pinpoint Weather meteorologist Alden German. Sunday is going to be sunny again, but also very hot. Afternoon high temperatures will be near 100 degrees, as a heat advisory will also take effect. Temperatures Monday still near 100.
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0: Gallagher.
1: Okay, my text line is blowing up with people who want to hear Chuck Schumer blow up from the floor of the Senate this week. It was all over the news yesterday. I don't know that the cable networks even carried this. It's pretty crude. I just realized we have a perfect way. You're going to get to decide whether this video clip is aired here on the Mike Gallagher Show. I mean, I saw the New York Post. Chuck Schumer passes wind in the middle of a speech on the floor of the Senate. And they've got the receipts. They got the video of it. We've got the clip. And Yasmin has it. Now, I think Yasmin is absolutely philosophically opposed to playing this because she is a very genteel, gentle, lovely lady. I think this offends her sensibilities. But, hey, it's the job. It's the gig, you know? It's part of you're on Team Gallagher. So as the show goes, we all go. But here's the thing. I've got this clip of Chuck Schumer, Joe Biden, of course, but Chuck Schumer yesterday giving a long-winded speech against Donald Trump and against the war in Iran and everything else, and he lets one fly. He lets her rip right in the middle of the sentence. And it sounds awful, okay? Now, he even kind of laughs it off. You could tell he knew he did it. That's the funniest part. But I will only play it if this audience dictates it. How are we going to dictate it? Well, we are in the middle of our heartfelt campaign to help poor people in Venezuela who have lost everything due to the devastating earthquakes over there. There are people who are without anything. They're in the streets. They've lost their home. They've lost their everything. You know, many died. Many homes are gone. Food for the poor is a. I always call them this beautiful Christian ministry that's very near and dear to my heart. They build a house, as they often do around the country. I mean, around the world for my Denise. There's a Denise Gallagher house that a family proudly lives in Jamaica. So this organization means a lot to me. So here's what we're going to do. First of all, I'm going to invite you to go to MikeOnline.com to please donate to our Food for the Poor campaign. We need you. 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And thankfully, because of your generosity this week, we're back to almost where we need to be. 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You're going to help a lot of people. You're going to help make the world a better place. 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So your call. If the donation comes in, I'll play it. If it doesn't, you may never find it, because you're not going to have any ability to ever go to Google or YouTube or everywhere, and you can't find it anywhere, because you're connected to the Mike Gallagher Show. This is your connection to the wild world out there. So you let me know. Tracy, let me know. If we've got somebody and you can confirm it, well, I think we have somebody. Okay, can we confirm? Wait a minute. Let me wait to make sure that it's a confirmation. By the way, I've been praying without ceasing for this campaign. I always get worried that we're not going to to hit our goal. Prayer works. And I asked you yesterday that a dear friend of mine was having a surgery yesterday to remove. It was really weird. A grapefruit-sized cyst from her body. Benign, not cancerous, thank God, but a big, huge cyst. And it was causing her all kinds of turmoil, and she was getting sick from it. It was pressing up against her organs. Anyway, long story short, surgery went great. She had some nausea problems after the surgery, but I think that's pretty normal after general anesthesia. I remember I got real sick after I had general anesthesia once. I mean, sometimes you have like an allergic reaction to the general anesthesia. But in any event, she did great. Surgery was a big success, and if it hadn't been for the nausea, she probably would have come home last night. She's going home now. So thank you for your prayers, and thank you for keeping a dear friend of mine in your hearts, because prayer works. Okay, prayer worked. There's who? Can you give me the first name, Tracy? Give me the first name of the donor, because we have Mark. We got Mark from Florida, Jacksonville, Florida. Mark of Jacksonville, Florida, thanks to your wise decision to help people in need in Venezuela, the entire audience gets treated to this.
0: Now on Iran and the NDAA. When all the Trump administration can say about his disastrous war with Iran is that Vietnam was worse.
1: That's it. I mean, just the very beginning. That's there it is. And that is not Mark Davis this morning said, well, maybe that was some kind of a weird creaking. No. That was passing gas. And we just can't let that go one time, Yasmin. You gotta play it. We gotta play it. I think $500 is worth three airings. So here is airing number one, fully humiliating Senator Chuck Schumer.
0: Now on Iran and the NDAA. When all the Trump administration can say about his disastrous...
1: Thank you, Yasmin. She has this pained look on her face. You could just tell. She's like, what am I doing? I could be doing anything else for a living. This is what I've been reduced to. All right, one more time. Airing number three in honor of Mark in Jacksonville, making a $500 contribution to our Food for the Poor campaign one more time.
0: Now on Iran and the NDAA. When all the Trump administration can...
1: There you go. Thank you, Mark, and thank you for contributing to our Food for the Poor campaign. Hey, keep it going, you know? We may do that every hour. That could be a surefire way to get a quick few hundred bucks in the old kitty, as my buddy Larry Elder would always say. Dennis in New Brunswick, New Jersey. We started out today talking about President Trump's speech tonight, whether or not he should revisit 2020. Is it a good idea, bad idea? Hey, Dennis, thanks for hanging in there with us. What do you think?
2: I'm not in New Brunswick. I'm in Ewing. But, yes, I think he should, because they cheated. I mean, everybody know it. You could tell just by how the guy, you know, stay in the basement and get
1: millions. What? How many? 81 million votes. Yeah, right.
2: But he got more than Trump. He got more than Obama. How? When he was in the garage, he didn't even campaign.
1: Dennis, even at when he did venture out from the basement, he would go to some parking lot somewhere. Remember the time when he had the parking lot and there were like nine cars? And they were honking their horns at him. It was so bad. Meanwhile, Trump's out filling stadiums, and there was a thousand times more enthusiasm for Trump than Biden. You're right,
2: and I agree. And then besides this, and I'll let you go. And I thank you for what you're doing. But
1: thank you.
2: You need to make it fair. It ain't fair because, like I said, the only time they used to use mail-in ballots that was when you was overseas or you was in the military. And then, like you said, you know, and it was. You know, you had an ID. You had to do things. What's wrong with these people?
1: Changed everything. It changed everything. Thank you, Dennis. COVID changed everything. Thank you, Cameron. Or thank you, sir. This is Cameron in Virginia, line two. Hey, Cameron, welcome aboard. How are you?
3: Hey, Mike. How are you this morning?
1: I'm good, thanks. What's up?
3: I'm in Central Virginia, and first of all, I'm on you guys' team, but I disagree that Trump needs to dwell on that tonight. And the reason that I have is, first of all, in my belief, the far right is going to vote red in the midterms. The far left is going to vote blue in the midterms.
1: Mm-hmm.
3: This is a statistical election that I think is going to come down, like all elections do, to the 4, 5, 6% of undecided voters. And what I'm concerned about is beating a dead horse to death. Do I agree that I think something was wrong in the 2020 election? I do. But that will be six years ago, right. I guess, by the time we go into the election. This is more of a statistical election with the mainstream America. I think the far left is destroying themselves by doing what they're doing with illegal immigration, gun control, and things of that order. If
1: sure.
3: we sit back and go with what we think mainstream America believes in, which is they don't believe in illegal immigration. They believe in the right to bear arms. We stick with our main policy, then we'll win the ball game. And after we win the ball game, we can change the rules to make sure that we have fair elections. But if you don't win the ball game, you don't make it to the Super Bowl.
1: Got it. Now, listen. I think you've got a totally reasonable and plausible reaction. But let me give you the counter argument and the really the way I feel, and I think the way millions of Americans
3: okay.
1: feel. If he does leave it alone, if he drops it and we just move ahead and also perhaps move away from the Save America Act and move away from any effort to secure make sure that our elections are secure and safe. And they're free from the shenanigans of the COVID rules and all the crap they pulled in 2020.
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1: Whole lot of people are texting and thanking us, thanking Mark, rather, in Jacksonville, Florida, for his donation. 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Thank you. Thank you. Thank you, Mark. And thanks, everybody, for helping to make this campaign a success. A lot of people claim that if you say that the 2020 election was fraudulent, that that's a conspiracy theory. Conspiracy theories are a funny thing. Boy, there are people, plenty of people in America, who take a conspiracy theory and run with it. They go hog wild. I was talking to, I caught up with an old friend of mine who I haven't talked to in years. He's a great guy. And boy, does he go down those rabbit holes. He's right there with Candace Owens and everybody. He believes that these data centers are surveillance headquarters, that they are surveilling people from the data centers. These are these giant, you know, facilities that are going to power AI and all that goes with it. Kathy Hochul, the governor of New York, has put a moratorium or a pause on the data centers. And I've always thought that the objection is that people don't like them, that they're they take too much energy from a community, that they're, you know, I mean, I don't exactly know all the arguments against them. I know people are against them. But this guy, again, friend of mine, very conspiracy, somebody who believes that Charlie Kirk wasn't shot and killed by Tyler Robinson. And when I hear that, I'm like, uh-oh, here we go. Somebody who believes that Erica Kirk is a Satanist and her parents are Satanists and all these horrific, bizarre, absurd things that are being directed towards the Kirk family. Well, he's right there with them all. And believes that the data centers are going to be facilities where the government can conduct massive surveillance activities. Whew. Have you heard that one? That's a new one for me. That's a new one for me. Maybe you've heard that and you can help me out, because that's the first I've heard of that conspiracy theory. Listen, just because it's a conspiracy theory doesn't mean it's not true. But that's a new one, that the AI data centers and that controversy, the reason people don't like them is because they are going to be government surveillance locations. Why do I think that's coming from people like maybe Candace or Alex Jones or folks like that? Why do I have a feeling that that's all be? And people buy it. They believe it, you know, and I'm prone to that too. I'm not immune from that stuff. 800-655-MIKE, portions of our show sponsored by Chapter. What a great, great godsend this has been for me and for so many others. I can honestly say, after all the years I've been behind this microphone, I've never gotten more heartfelt emails, notes from people about any company that I have about Chapter, because they are absolutely straightening people out when it comes to Medicare. 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Cohen is in Delaware. Hey, Cohen, what's up?
0: Hey, I believe that Charlie Kirk was shot, you know, all that stuff. But my only question is about the impact on his shirt. I'm just confused as to what that could be.
1: Well, it's one of the many things.
0: It's from within.
1: Well, you saw the video of when the bullet hit him and see all the blood come out?
0: I did,
1: yes. That was pretty real. That wasn't made up. That wasn't a figment of anybody's imagination. That's how it happened. Everything else is just an attempt to overturn the official narrative. Coming up yesterday, President Trump's nominee to be the DNI director was confronted by John Ossoff, who was elected president in 2020. His answer, revealing. We'll see what you think. Just stick around. There's a lot more coming up.
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20: The Broncos.
6: Bills. Rush five. Bow in the pocket. Hit as he throws. Throws the ball. Fades. Deep corner. Caught. Touchdown, Marvin Mims.
20: The Nuggets.
7: Jokic. Great pass. Layup is up and in. Christian Brown. Monster triple-double for Jokic.
20: The Rockies.
24: Freeland is set. Bases full. The 2-2 pitch. Swing and a miss. He strikes out the side with the bases loaded.
20: The Avalanche.
25: Turned over. Lekkonen. Near side. McKinnon. One-timer. He scores. Nathan McKinnon, 40 goals on the season. His 13th multi-goal game of the year. That's the most in team history.
20: High school sports.
25: He is flushed out of the pocket. Throws up middle. And it is caught. What a play on the deflection. He's going to take it to the house.
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26: News, I'm Dave Packer. U.S. Central Command says the U.S. completed another round of strikes in Iran, saying it hit Revolutionary Guard forces. This after...
27: U.S. Central Command says two service members were killed in Jordan as the U.S. defended against Iranian ballistic missiles and drones. A third service member is said to be missing in action. Iran has targeted civilian infrastructure in Kuwait, striking water and power plants there. As an Iranian general said the other day, his country might move from a phase of retaliation to what he called the offensive phase of the war.
26: ABC's Stephen Portnoy. The CDC confirming more than 1,600 cases of the cyclospora parasite and nearly 100 hospitalized linked to lettuce served at Taco Bell locations in five states. The New York City Health Department announcing Saturday that a second person has died in connection with the Legionnaires' disease community cluster on Manhattan's Upper East Side, but they report there's been a decline in new cases. This is ABC News.
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30: I'm Channel 2 Pinpoint Weather meteorologist Alden German. Sunday is going to be sunny again, but also very hot. Afternoon high temperatures will be near 100 degrees, as a heat advisory will also take effect. Temperatures Monday still near 100.
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12: Shotgun snap, Bo to the end zone. Ball is caught. That is a great catch by Cortland Sutton. Denver touchdown.
11: Can the defense continue to dominate?
13: But because it's defense, and nationally we hate defense because fans hate defense, we are saying, oh, it's not sustainable. You can't do that. Well, for 2 years in a row, you're talking about one of the elite defenses in the NFL. So don't tell me it's not sustainable, because it sure seems like it right now.
11: Will this be a breakthrough year for Bo Nix?
5: I think the key to this Denver Broncos offense and that next step for Bo Nix and the Denver Broncos is Jalen Waddle. I think it's going to be a breakout year for Bo Nix.
11: Will the Broncos make it to the playoffs again?
12: Allen pumps once, loads it up, home run ball down the middle of the field. Ball's intercepted. P.J. Locke with the interception. Down the east sideline he goes, and the Broncos have it at their own 40.
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11: From the wild world of D.C. politics to America's culture clash, brace yourself for the reality check you've been waiting for. The one and only Mike Gallagher.
1: There is one. Get me to play the clip of Chuck Schumer passing wind on the Senate floor. And it's the solution is going to be in the hands of a generous member of this audience. I'll explain a little bit later this hour. We are in the middle of our Food for the Poor campaign to help the victims of the Venezuelan earthquakes. It is a noble effort, and many of you have stepped up already. We've got a ways to go to hit our goal. But we're getting closer to where we ought to be right now. We're pacing pretty well. And helping the poor, helping the needy, helping the disadvantaged is something we like to do on this show because we have the most generous audience in America. So we're going to have a little fun with this. If you haven't seen or heard the video of Chuck Schumer, oh boy. And it'll be up to you. It's going to be your decision. One listener, one viewer, one person in this audience is going to make the determination as to whether or not we actually play the clip. Because it's gross. I mean, you know, it's passing gas. I've never ever thought in all my years of doing this that I would grapple with whether or not to play a clip of somebody who obviously passed wind. But it's Chuck Schumer. It's a metaphor for what the Democrats represent these days. Sometimes you don't know which end it's coming out of, so why not? Why not have a little fun and help people at the same time? So stay tuned for your opportunity to make a difference in people's lives and have a little fun in the process. President Trump is going to address the nation tonight, 9 p.m. Eastern, 6 p.m. Pacific. Who knows? Buckle up. Hang on to your hat. We're going to carry it on Salem News Channel. You won't miss a word of it tonight, 9 p.m. Eastern, 6 p.m. Pacific. I'm not sure if the networks are going to carry it. I know the cable networks are, and I know Salem News Channel is going to be right there with coverage because Salem News Channel has become the preferred channel of choice for people all over America. I was talking to somebody yesterday hearing about our numbers and how many gazillions of hours and viewers we're getting. SNC.TV for all the ways that you can obtain Salem News Channel and watch President Trump's address tonight at 9 p.m. Election integrity is expected to be front and center. He is rumored to be saying that China interfered with the 2020 election. He will not let 2020 go, for better or worse. I happen to think it's for the better. If we don't fix election problems, our country is going to be broken forever. If we don't solve the problem of election shenanigans, I keep hearing them say, well, you need widespread election fraud. We shouldn't have any election fraud. There shouldn't be any unopened mail-in ballots. There shouldn't be any 24/7 drive-thrus to stuff the ballot box. There should be voter ID. It's inexcusable that in a city like New York, where I voted in 2016, and I tried to produce a driver's license, that they practically laughed me out of the joint. Saying we don't need driver's licenses here. This is New York.

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8: Shotgun snap, bow to the end zone. Ball is caught. That is a great catch by Courtland Sutton. Denver touchdown.
7: Can the defense continue to dominate?
9: But because it's defense, and nationally we hate defense because fans hate defense, we are saying, oh, it's not sustainable. You can't do that. Well, for 2 years in a row, you're talking about one of the elite defenses in the NFL. So don't tell me it's not sustainable, because it sure seems like it right now.
7: Will this be a breakthrough year for Bo Nix?
10: I think the key to this Denver Broncos offense and that next step for Bo Nix and the Denver Broncos is Jalen Waddle. I think it's going to be a breakout year for Bo Nix.
7: Will the Broncos make it to the playoffs again?
8: Allen pumps once, loads it up, home run ball down the middle of the field. Ball's intercepted. P.J. Locke with the interception. Down the east sideline he goes, and the Broncos have it at their own 40.
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13: I'm Channel 2 Pinpoint Weather meteorologist Alden German. Sunday is going to be sunny again, but also very hot. Afternoon high temperatures will be near 100 degrees, as a heat advisory will also take effect. Temperatures Monday still near 100.
11: The Broncos.
8: Bills rush 5. Bow in the pocket. Hit as he throws. Throws the ball, fades. Deep corner, caught. Touchdown, Marvin Mims.
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14: 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Layup is up and in. Christian Brown. Monster triple-double for Jokic.
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15: Freeland is set. 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The 2-2 pitch. Swing and a miss. He strikes out the side with the bases loaded.
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16: Turned over. Lekkonen. Near side. McKinnon. One-timer. He scores. Nathan McKinnon, 40 goals on the season, his 13th multi-goal game of the year. 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
16: 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What a play on the deflection. 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
8: Shotgun snap, Bo to the end zone. Ball is caught. That is a great catch by Courtland Sutton. Denver touchdown.
23: Can the defense continue to dominate?
9: But because it's defense, and nationally we hate defense because fans hate defense, we are saying, oh, it's not sustainable. You can't do that. Well, for 2 years in a row, you're talking about one of the elite defenses in the NFL, so don't tell me it's not sustainable. Because it sure seems like it right now.
18: Will this be a breakthrough year for Bo Nix?
10: I think the key to this Denver Broncos offense and that next step for Bo Nix and the Denver Broncos is Jalen Waddle. I think it's going to be a breakout year for Bo Nix.
18: Will the Broncos make it to the playoffs again?
8: Allen pumps once, loads it up, home run ball down the middle of the field. Ball's intercepted. P.J. Lock with the interception. Down the east sideline he goes, and the Broncos have it at their own 40.
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25: By accident, they're all lining up. Who won the 2020 election? Who was president in 2020? It's a gotcha question. Look, the easy answer, of course, is by virtue of the fact that we suffered through 4 years of Biden from 2020 to 2024, he was obviously the president. But you're asking me to pretend that we don't have doubts about how he got there. Here was Senator Mark Warner going after Jay Clayton yesterday as well.
26: As I said repeatedly, if you're confirmed, you've got to make sure that you speak truth to power. Mm-hmm. And that means even if the truth is not the preferred narrative that somebody wants to hear. So let me just ask you what should be a simple question. Do you deny that Joe Biden won the 2020 election?
27: Senator, I'm not an election denier. Joe Biden was certified as the president of the United States.
26: Election denial is something that we cannot have.
25: Turn it off. I can't stand it because I'll pull out the clip of all the Democrats claiming that Trump didn't win 2016 in a heartbeat. You want to hear that again? You want to go down that path, Mark Warner? Oh, we can't have election denialism? Well, you better tell Hillary. You better go tell Debbie Wasserman Schultz. You better speak to the ghosts of Jimmy Carter and John Lewis. They all denied it. They all denied that Trump was legitimate. You want me to play that clip, that montage? I'm not going to waste your time because they're a joke. The Democrats are engaged in a giant game. They are terrified that their scam of getting illegals to vote is going to go away with the mass deportation effort. That's why they're against it so absurdly, and they are worried that Trump is going to put a lid on election fraud once and for all. John's in Illinois. Hey, John, welcome back. How are you, sir?
0: It's Mike out of Illinois. Thank you, Mike, for taking my call today.
25: You bet.
0: God bless Mike, who moved to the great state of Arkansas and left Illinois stand because it's just horrible in many ways. And he, God bless him for being able
25: the
0: to
25: texter.
0: Get that out of there.
25: You know, you're talking about the texter who called, who texted me from Arkansas. Yes, sir. Gotcha.
0: Yes, sir. And, you know, you were talking about the 2020 election, why it's important that we address that and why we need to, because it's a baseline of leadership.
25: Amen.
0: If you have problems in your own household and you don't address them, even if it's in the past, you're prone to go ahead and having them just repeat over and over again. You know, that's why so many people feel a disconnect from our government. They operate their finances outside the boundaries of how our household finances could be operated, and they'd seem to be fine with it. But if we did that, we would lose everything. We would even find ourselves in jail, if not, you know, in worse situations. This is the problem, Mike. People in America do not look for a leader. They're looking for somebody to sweep it under the rug, give them a salesman smile, and say everything is fine. We have to get over that. We have to stop. And it's really been, even back in the day when Rush Limbaugh was there, we have a culture problem. And that's the culture we're living with right now, and we have to change it.
25: He makes some terrific points, and I will say this. I will add that I believe that the over-the-top reaction that the beast, that the machine had in destroying the life of Tina Peters or Mike Lindell or anybody who dared to challenge the narrative, the way they destroyed people's lives is the tell. That's the proof. That, to me, is the evidence that they knew that people were onto them. Am I wrong? 800-655-MIKE.
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8: Shotgun snap, Bo to the end zone. Ball is caught. That is a great catch by Cortland Sutton. Denver touchdown.
23: Can the defense continue to dominate?
9: But because it's defense, and nationally we hate defense because fans hate defense, we are saying, oh, it's not sustainable. You can't do that. Well, for 2 years in a row, you're talking about one of the elite defenses in the NFL. 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Because it sure seems like it right now.
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10: 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I think it's going to be a breakout year for Bo Nix.
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8: 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P.J. Lock with the interception. Down the east sideline he goes, and the Broncos have it at their own 40.
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1: Okay, the text line blowing up. People are asking. Look, South Carolina writes, Chuck Schumer is actually a little brave because, let's face it, he had a 50-50 chance of it not just being wind at his age and condition. LOL. That's pretty rough. Iowa writes, look, what you're probably going to play is the sound of Schumer hitting the fan. And finally, Illinois writes, please, please, please, Mike, just lower the bar so low that I can slither over it. I would love to hear this clip and have this laugh right now. And finally, to Illinois, Mike, this is the funniest thing I've ever heard. You're hysterical. I can't believe that you managed to get donations for your Food for the Poor campaign while having fun with the Schumer clip. Well, that's the idea. We want to have a little fun. And guess what? We do have a donor. We have Mike in Eden Prairie, Minnesota. God bless you, Mike. You've donated $500 to our campaign. I am so thankful because I was praying because, look, $500 is going to get a lot of medical supplies, food, bottled water to the people of Venezuela. So thank you very, very much, Mike in Eden Prairie, Minnesota. Thanks to you, the audience can be treated to this.
2: Now on Iran and the NDAA. When all the Trump administration can say
1: that was it. That was it. I mean, it's just, and he pauses. And as people pointed out, he actually smirked a little bit after he did it. So he knew he did it. It's kind of like he had that kind of impish little oops, oops. And wait a minute, what's this? Uh-oh. We had Mike from Eden Prairie, Minnesota with a $500 donation. What's this? We've got Jack in Colorado. Look, it's my obligation. Them's the rules. I said for every $500 donation that came in, I'd play it again. So, okay, thank you, Jack. Jack's called us before. I like Jack. He's a good caller. We've got him on hold there. Hey, Jack in Colorado, this one's for you.
2: Now on Iran and the NDAA. When all the Trump administration...
1: He just keeps talking like it's like he didn't do anything, but he smirks. He smiles a little bit. But again, don't be mad at me. I'm only doing my duty, okay? This is my duty to share with you what, and this made news. It wasn't just me. I mean, apparently it was in the New York Post and TMZ. So don't shoot the messenger. Don't forget President Trump's speech tonight at 9 p.m. Eastern, 6 p.m. Pacific. And golly, what's he going to do? I'm going to have some fun tonight. By the way, can I do this? I can bring our text line with me to my home because it's a computer program. And I love interacting with people when there's a primetime address at night when I'm not in the radio or TV studios at Salem News Channel or Salem Radio Network. So you know what I'd like us to do? Why don't you text me tonight? If you think about it, 800-655-MIKE. I'll head into the text line. I'll go into the text room, and you can go ahead and we'll interact with each other via text, okay? So 800-655-6453, we'll talk and we'll chat, we'll react in real time. I'll text you back, and it'll be a way that we can kind of be personally connected during and after President Trump's national address, which again will be carried on Salem News Channel tonight at 9 p.m. Eastern, 6 p.m. Pacific, President Trump's speech. And look, I hope that he's going to tackle this, and reportedly, I mean, as it's been reported in the news, that he's going to lay out evidence that there was Chinese interference in the U.S. election. CBS is reporting that Beijing compromised U.S. voter data, and the CIA knew about it, but withheld the information from him during his first term in office. Speech is expected to be attended by senior administration officials, including the directors of the CIA, FBI, DNI, and DHS. Now, the White House has not confirmed CBS's report, but it actually could be a massive thing. Will the broadcast networks carry it? Who cares? We're going to carry it. Salem News Channel, SNC.TV. Coming up, what about these data centers and this drama about them? I had a conversation, a pretty eye-opening conversation the other day with somebody who claims that they're going to be surveillance centers by the government. Have you heard that? The latest conspiracy theory, we'll try to track it all down for you, coming up.
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11: ABC News, I'm Dave Packer. CENTCOM says it launched another volley of attacks on Iran after more U.S. service members were killed in Iranian attacks.
12: U.S. Central Command releasing a statement saying two American service members have been killed and another is missing after an Iranian drone and missile attack in Jordan. The strike hitting an airbase that houses U.S. personnel. Four injured service members were evacuated to Jordanian hospitals and later released.
11: ABC's Allison Kasich. President Trump reportedly telling News Nation that the deaths were very sad, but insisting Iran could not be allowed to have a nuclear weapon. A national day of action over recent shootings involving ICE agents in Texas and Maine, those protests in cities nationwide. Still burning, hundreds of wildfires in parts of Minnesota and a lot in Canada that have been sending smoke drifting across more than a dozen states several days now. The influencer Tate brothers arrested in Miami facing extradition to the UK for rape and sex trafficking charges. This is ABC News.
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15: I'm Channel 2 Pinpoint Weather meteorologist Alden German. Sunday is going to be sunny again, but also very hot. Afternoon high temperatures will be near 100 degrees, as a heat advisory will also take effect. Temperatures Monday still near 100.
10: The Broncos.
16: Bills rush 5. Bow in the pocket. Hit as he froze. Throws the ball, fades, deep corner, caught. Touchdown, Marvin Mims.
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17: 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Layup is up and in. 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Monster triple-double for Jokic.
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18: 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The 2-2 pitch. Swing and a miss. He strikes out the side with the bases loaded.
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19: 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Near side McKinnon. One-timer. He scores. Nathan McKinnon, 40 goals on the season. His 13th multi-goal game of the year. That's the most in team history.
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0: As a football staff, we really have to focus on what we can control. 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
1: The risk of gusty showers and storms today will be isolated once again, mainly confined to the mountains and adjacent foothills with daytime heating, so they will be terrain driven. 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
5: You know what I really love about the debate over whether the networks are going to carry President Trump's address tonight or not? I love the fact that the reality is that the broadcast networks are becoming completely irrelevant. I noticed that months ago I stopped watching. I used to watch, I mean, I try to ingest a lot of media, of course, to do this show. I pay attention, try to look at a lot of different sites, even sites that I, you know, objectively and ideologically disagree with. I like to know what the other side is thinking, what they're saying, how they're trying to justify the Democrats' miserable place that they are in right now. The anti-Semitism, the political violence, the open borders, yes, even election fraud. Ask a Democrat why they oppose voter ID laws. They can't tell you. There's no logical answer. Unless they say, well, we think black people are too stupid to be able to figure out how to get a photo ID. Unless they try to tell you that, well, poor people have no ability to present a form of ID in life. They have no answer. They want to be able to cheat. That moment at that New York City polling place in November of 2016 will stay with me for the rest of my life. Little old lady manning the polls, sitting behind her little counter there in Midtown Manhattan. I went to vote, pulled out my wallet, attempted to show her my driver's license, and she laughed at me and said, we don't need any kind of an identification here. This is New York. That's right. Part of a lot of reasons why I moved to Florida. Because in Florida, you can be sure they scrutinize that you are who you say you are. Governor DeSantis is our governor, not Kathy Hochul. We do things differently here in Florida. They do things differently in red states than they do in blue states. Hell, President Trump addresses it tonight. He's supposedly going to. He reportedly is going to reveal information about China interfering with our elections and suppressing that information. We'll see. We'll carry it for you on Salem News Channel, 9 p.m. Eastern, 6 p.m. Pacific. I hope you have a chance to engage with all of us. I'm going to be on the text line tonight during the speech. So check that out. If you want to text me, I'll be on there, 800-655-MIKE, during the address. I always feel like I want to be connected with you in hours where we're not necessarily live doing the show. And so I always feel like there's got to be a better way. There's got to be another way we'll do it. Someday Eric and Yasmin and Tracy and I will put our heads together and we'll figure out a way that even from my living room that I can kind of interact with you. Because look, history might be made tonight. I don't know. We're going to see what he has to say. So again, check it out, snc.tv, for all the various ways you can watch Salem News Channel. Salem News Channel's coverage begins at 9 p.m. Eastern, 6 p.m. Pacific. I had a little bit of a dispute with my podcast pal and my dear friend Mark Davis this morning because John Ossoff was grilling Trump's director of national intelligence nominee, Jay Clayton, on Capitol Hill yesterday. And Ossoff is reportedly kind of on the bubble here about whether or not he was legitimately elected in Georgia. At least that's the online rumor. Online, the rumor is that both Ossoff and Warnock had help in nefarious ways. Wouldn't that be something if Trump reveals that tonight? It's going to be one of the most highly anticipated speeches, perhaps, of the year. And we're going to see. And, again, a huge debate. AOC and others are pressuring ABC, CBS, NBC. Huge debate. AOC and others are pressuring ABC, CBS, NBC not to carry it in primetime. Well, the fact

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3: Mike Gallagher. In the War of 1812, our nation fought and won America's religious freedom. Today, that constitutional right is being assaulted once more from within.
4: Religious liberty and rights in general were under attack. We all of a sudden became the enemy.
3: In the important new documentary by Dawn's Early Light, anti-Christian bias is exposed at the highest levels of government.
5: I got 6 months of house arrest, 5 years probation.
6: I'm sorry, our rights have been suspended?
7: Hard to believe that the instruments of government would ever be used to punish faith.
3: Follow the sweeping investigation of President Trump's task force to eradicate anti-Christian bias. The government
8: also.
9: He doesn't seem like he'd be a joy to work with, but I will say I didn't think he and George Payton were going to work out. Those two have actually worked well together. I didn't think there was any way possible he would give up play calling duties to Davis Webb. He did that. 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
12: ABC News, I'm Dave Packer. U.S. Central Command says the U.S. completed another round of strikes in Iran, saying it hit Revolutionary Guard forces. This after
13: U.S. Central Command says two service members were killed in Jordan as the U.S. defended against Iranian ballistic missiles and drones. A third service member is said to be missing in action. Iran has targeted civilian infrastructure in Kuwait, striking water and power plants there. As an Iranian general said the other day, his country might move from a phase of retaliation to what he called the offensive phase of the war.
12: ABC's Stephen Portnoy. The CDC confirming more than 1,600 cases of the cyclospora parasite and nearly 100 hospitalized linked to lettuce served at Taco Bell locations in five states. The New York City Health Department announcing Saturday that a second person has died in connection with the Legionnaires' disease community cluster on Manhattan's Upper East Side, but they report there's been a decline in new cases. This is ABC News.
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15: I'm Channel 2 Pinpoint Weather meteorologist Alden German. Sunday is going to be sunny again, but also very hot. Afternoon high temperatures will be near 100 degrees, as a heat advisory will also take effect. Temperatures Monday still near 100.
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28: Shotgun snap, Bo to the end zone. Ball is caught. That is a great catch by Cortland Sutton. Denver touchdown.
27: Can the defense continue to dominate?
9: But because it's defense, and nationally we hate defense because fans hate defense, we are saying, oh, it's not sustainable. You can't do that. Well, for 2 years in a row, you're talking about one of the elite defenses in the NFL, so don't tell me it's not sustainable. Because it sure seems like it right now.
27: Will this be a breakthrough year for Bo Nix?
23: I think the key to this Denver Broncos offense and that next step for Bo Nix and the Denver Broncos is Jalen Waddle.
25: I think it's going to be a breakout year for Bo Nix.
27: Will the Broncos make it to the playoffs again?
28: Allen pumps once, loads it up, home run ball down the middle of the field. Ball's intercepted. P.J. Lock with the interception. Down the east sideline he goes, and the Broncos have it at their own 40.
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1: So my friend Julie told me that I was making something up.
2: What?
1: I told her a story, and then she said to me, I can't believe that's ever happened. I can't believe that's even possible.
2: Did you think it was AI? Like you got fooled by AI?
1: No, not that. She just said that she just didn't believe that the FBI would actually do something like this.
2: What did they do?
1: Well, the story is that the FBI was trying to figure out how to capture a whole bunch of criminals. Okay, like drug cartels and people who would murder people. And so they said, what could we do that we could actually get all the intel on these bad guys and gals? So they put together their own wireless company. And they sold their own cell phones.
2: And the bad guys bought them?
1: Yes, because the way that they sold it wasn't like you could go to AT&T or Verizon right. And say, hi, I would like to have the encrypted phone just for criminals.
2: Can I get the iBadGuy 3000, please?
1: And then so what they did is they created like this underground marketplace. And it was like, I would say to you, like, Andrew.
2: Yeah.
1: Do you want a phone?
2: I guess.
1: You have to go to the special address.
2: Okay, I'll be there.
1: It's going to cost you $2,000.
2: That's all?
1: Yes.
2: I'm a bad guy. That's chump change.
1: $2,000. Yes. And so the FBI owned the phone company. I'll tell you more about that in just a second.
2: All right.
1: Because first we have to thank NetSuite for helping to make this show possible. Business owners ask me this all the time. How can I make AI work for me? My answer is don't wait. For the first time ever, you can try NetSuite Next for free. Now, if your revenues are at least seven figures, go to netsuite.ai/Kim. That's netsuite.ai/Kim. They called it Operation Trojan Shield.
2: So basically, they were selling phones that were supposed to be super encrypted, but the truth was they were seeing everything that was being
1: exactly.
2: happening.
1: Exactly.
2: Okay.
1: How genius is that, though?
2: It's really smart.
1: It's really smart.
2: Dumb criminals.
1: The name of the app was the Anom, A-N-O-M.
2: And was that the operating system that was on the phone?
1: That was the anonymous master password instant messaging program that they put on that they said was super encrypted.
2: So almost like the dark web, but
1: yes.
2: All in one app.
1: Mm-hmm. So you got all that. And the marketing was, like I mentioned, word of mouth. Like, I know a guy who knows a guy who I can really get you the best phone ever. Let me see. They captured 300 crime syndicates. They sold 12,000 phones.
2: Wow.
1: Okay.
2: It's just a good business altogether.
1: Okay.
2: Even if the FBI wasn't running it.
1: 27 million messages, and every single one was BCC'd to the feds.
2: So here's my question. Why are we knowing about this? If it works so well, why did they stop using it?
1: Well, because they had to be out of the phone business after all the word got out.
2: So people started narking on them
1: yes.
2: that they were the narcs.
1: Yes.
2: Okay.
1: Exactly. Exactly. And you know, and the good news for these guys?
2: No, oh, here comes a joke.
1: Where they're going, everybody has a cell. You know, because after all, I'm Kim Komando, America's beloved digital goddess, here with you once again with the best, the biggest, the brightest, the largest show about all things digital. And you are?
2: Your transitions into your jokes. I don't mean to be critical. I don't want to start the show off being critical. They're getting worse.
1: Okay, I have hair. You don't.
2: That's a non sequitur. I hear you. You know, I got offered an endorsement for a hair transplant.
1: Are you going to take it?
2: Lisa doesn't want me to.
1: Really?
2: Yeah. She's like, you look weird with hair. I don't want it. I was like, it's good money. And she was like, I don't care. I don't want you to do it.
1: Maybe you should try like a toupee or something.
2: No, I don't care.
1: Mm-mm. No? You don't want that?
2: No.
1: My transitions are fabulous. Like right now, we're going to talk about the New York Times Magazine.
2: I can't correct it. That was seamless.
1: Okay. I have to read this list because there's no way I could remember it.
2: Okay.
1: But they are saying that EVs in America are dead.
2: Electric vehicles?
1: Yes.
2: How so?
1: Okay, listen to this. EV sales are so bad that Ford's promised electric SUV was canceled even before they gave it a model name. Wait, there's more.
2: Okay.
1: GM indefinitely delayed. That was their words.
2: That's canceled.
1: Indefinitely delayed. Don't you love corporate speak?
2: Oh, yeah. No. We've never canceled a vehicle. Now we're indefinitely delayed. Till when? Probably forever.
1: But we never know.
2: No, it's not canceled, though.
1: They're a Buick EV SUV.
2: Okay, so they're still going to have a whiteboard that at the top says Buick EV SUV, and it's just going to sit there in someone's office for decades.
1: And it's going to say indefinitely delayed. Yeah. Yes. Volvo, they said that their all-electric line is going to say indefinitely delayed. Yeah. Yes. Volvo, they said that their all-electric lineup is now on hold.
2: Okay, different than...

0: in the neck to charge.
1: Oh, absolutely.
0: It is.
1: I told you, my ex-wife, she wanted a Tesla. So we went into the dealership. And at this time, Teslas weren't available on a lot. They just had them in malls, in like stores in malls. And you could look at them and then you ordered it and they delivered it to you. And I sat down with the salesman and I said, okay, we go to San Diego 3 times a year. Show me how this vehicle's getting. He's like, oh, absolutely. And he pulls up the map. He's like, as you can see here, you stop and charge in Bisbee for 45 minutes. And then you go to Yuma and charge for 25 minutes. And then right when you're about 25 minutes out of San Diego, you charge for another hour.
0: Okay.
1: No, and I'm not doing that.
0: Okay, and that's if the chargers are available.
1: Sure.
0: And nobody else is waiting in line for that charger. I remember when I had my Tesla for like that nanosecond, Ian and I took it for lunch. And I figured, oh, wow, there's a charging station right here. And so we went and had lunch. I was like, oh, and after lunch, I'm like, oh, you know, let's go stop and we'll go into Macy's or something like that. And so we were delayed like 30 minutes. And they charged us for that 30 minutes.
1: Delayed for 30 minutes?
0: Well, meaning like, you know, the car charged for 45 minutes. Uh-huh. But by the time we got to the car, it was a half hour after that.
1: Oh, and they couldn't make more money because you were sitting there.
0: So they just charged us for that.
1: There's a viral video that I saw of a woman who every single day she gets to work and she unplugs the charger from a coworker's car and plugs it into hers. Every day she does it.
0: And the coworker doesn't know.
1: He doesn't know what to do.
0: He's just a dope.
1: He just films her.
0: It says that we have spent $7.5 billion for charging stations, and it hasn't really materialized.
1: Into sales, where people go, oh, there's enough chargers that I'll go ahead and buy an electric vehicle. I thought California, aren't they like 3 years away from not allowing the sales of any gas vehicles?
0: I don't know how that's going to happen, because when I had my Tesla, I did bring it to California, and I had to go, like, I had to drive 20 minutes in order to find a charging station in front of, like, a Dick's Sporting Goods.
1: Sure.
0: And there was 5 or 6 cars in line, and I'm like, this is ridiculous.
1: And it's going to be a whole state, and I don't know if you know this. There's a couple people who live in California.
0: Just a couple.
1: Just a couple.
0: Speaking of cars, federal regulators say that soon fully autonomous vehicles will not have any steering wheels.
1: Okay.
0: They won't have any brake pedals.
1: Okay.
0: And no gas pedals.
1: We don't need them. We only have them. The reason why there's only a steering wheel now is so people feel comfortable. Exactly. So it's stuff that they recognize and they go, oh, okay, this is safe because this is a car.
0: Because I could go in the front seat and drive it if I needed to.
1: And then they used to, when I first started driving in Waymo, you could sit in the driver's seat. And then something must have happened somewhere because they changed that policy.
0: Oh, you can't sit in the driver's seat anymore?
1: No, because I was traveling with 5 people, 5 seats, 5 seat belts. And they're like, that person cannot sit in the car. You have to get another vehicle.
0: Oh, see, that'd be a funny thing to be sitting there in the front like you're driving.
1: And just pretending. Yeah, exactly. Or you're like driving all erratic so other drivers think that you don't know what you're doing.
0: This gal, Krista Kimball, was driving and her phone was face down. And it was like on her lap, but face down.
1: Mm-hmm.
0: She gets home and she's like a couple of weeks later looking in her mailbox and she gets a ticket. And it was from the state, a $1,251 public safety ticket, because she was not supposed to have her phone on her person.
1: How did they see it?
0: Because of all the cameras around.
1: The overhead camera was looking in and they saw it on her lap face down? Wow, that's a letter of the law right there. Did she find it?
0: She has a TikTok video that's going viral.
1: Okay.
0: I think she is trying to fight it. And so basically the bottom line here is that your phone needs to be like in the glove box on a mount. It can't be like on your person.
1: But a mount is fine.
0: Yes.
1: If I have my hand on the mount and I'm staring or watching Netflix on the mount, is that fine as well?
0: I don't think so.
1: Dang it.
0: So Apple has spent 4 years building what insiders have been calling the most exciting product ever. Okay, if I could deliver that with a straight face, you should be able to respond with a straight face.
1: Sorry, I apologize. You want to do a take two?
0: Tiny cameras, it says, powerful AI. And then with no announcement, no big things, it just leaked out that Apple has canceled this product.
1: Did they cancel it or did they indefinitely delay it?
0: I think they canceled.
1: Best product ever?
0: Yes.
1: They canceled?
0: Okay. You want to know what it was?
1: What?
0: Okay. Apple put tiny cameras right in the stems of AirPods that can look out.
1: Right.
0: Okay. So it would, when you had your AirPods,

0: pods in, it would be like Siri having eyes.
1: Sure.
0: And so if you want to look at a label, a street sign or something like that.
1: Don't the new AirPods have cameras in them?
0: But they're not going to be pointing out.
1: They're going to be pointing down?
0: Yes. That's what I heard.
1: So they're going to see your feet?
0: Well.
1: Or the, your hips?
0: Yeah, your hips. Damn, those jeans look bad on you. So they said it was suspended.
1: Oh, it was so it wasn't canceled. Yes, it look was at suspended. You.
0: Yes. But they say they had to do it because it was like real privacy questions.
1: No, you think? I mean, when you're wearing, think of the times you're wearing your AirPods. When you're in the bathroom getting ready to go to work. I mean, that means the mirror is going to reflect everything that those things see. And it's probably going to be a lot of privacy issues.
0: Exercise?
1: Yes. Okay. When you're walking, how about just walking around your house? We talked about it a couple weeks ago. You're going to get that robot that's going to spy on you all day and all night.
0: Oh, wait. Later on in the show, I have a new robot.
1: You have a new one?
0: Yeah, I'm going to tell you about that.
1: More invasive than that one?
0: New iPad Mini's coming out. I like the iPad Mini. You know why? Because like when you're reading, when you're traveling, you don't feel like you bought another iPhone because it's a little bit bigger than an iPhone.
1: Right. Whatever helps you sleep at night, Kim.
0: So they say this is the biggest update that's coming since 2021.
1: To the iPad,
0: mm-hmm.
1: Which is just going to do the same thing as all the other iPads?
0: But wait, it has an OLED screen.
1: Okay.
0: And it's going to cost like $700.
1: That's not mini at all.
0: Okay. So aren't you excited?
1: No.
0: No?
1: No. Finally, when is Apple really going to come out with a product that people are going to... No, that people are going to be like, wow, that's innovative.
0: I think the Apple Fold is going to be innovative.
1: But we already have Fold phones. And do you know anyone who owns one?
0: No.
1: Neither do I.
0: Okay, but maybe because we are in the Apple ecosphere. Well, you went out slumming it for...
1: Couple 90 days. Cost me $1,300.
0: You were so excited. You're like, oh, look at this Android phone I got.
1: I guess I am sitting here mocking them when I came crawling back.
0: You did.
1: Like a pathetic loser.
0: I like when you were trying to use it. You're like, I don't know where that damn button is.
1: I don't. Give me a new phone.
0: That was awful. Oh, man. No, the phone, but it's going to be at least $2,500.
1: That's a lot of money for a cell phone. I mean, a lot of money. People are now back because we're back to the contracts and getting the phones for free.
0: Right.
1: Or you get the phones on a payment plan. I don't know what a payment for $2,500 is going to be. That's going to be pretty hefty. I don't. But people, you know, people will buy anything.
0: They'll
1: new.
0: Buy it.
1: Yeah, absolutely.
0: But I haven't seen one. But what I've been reading about is that it doesn't have the seam in the middle.
1: Are you going to use it once it comes out?
0: Well, of course.
1: Well, but I mean, I know you're going to test it. But do you think it would be something that you would use on a daily basis?
0: Can I show you my Apple Watch?
1: Yes, that's right.
0: Okay.
1: You get one thing right.
0: Okay. I mean, this is the same Apple Watch where you said, oh, I give you 2 weeks and it'll be off your risk of commando. Give me 2 weeks.
1: When did I become a 90-year-old guy from Louisiana? Oh, Kim and her Apple Watch. She's always wearing it about town.
0: Checking her VO2 max.
1: Yeah, now you're hooked. Now you're hooked to the Apple Watch.
0: I am.
1: So you may become an Apple Fold user.
0: And it's kind of like, let me tell you something. So I was walking with my friend Hannah. And we get down to the mailbox. I'm like, oh, I got to set my workout on my Apple Watch. And she looked at me. She goes, yeah, because if it's not on your watch, it didn't happen.
1: All right. Yep. Steps or it didn't count.
0: All right. Hey, thousands of places on the internet that have a file with your name on it. Inside this manila folder is your home address, your cell number, the email that you only give to people who you trust. It knows your medical conditions, your age, how you vote, where you drive, your kids' names. Now, you didn't write it. You can't read it. And anyone with a credit card can actually just buy it. And that file, that manila folder file, all your stuff, 3,000 different data points, it's the product of a multi-billion dollar industry that's called data brokers. 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All right, coming up, we're going to be talking about how you can make an AI coloring book. So fun. We have a three-word trick that you need to know about. What's going on with smart TVs and botnets? And AI can plan a trip. We just have the best phone calls ever, too, here on the Kim Komando Show. 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
5: 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Great pass. Layup is up and in. Christian Brown. Monster triple-double for Jokic.
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6: 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The 2-2 pitch. Swing and a miss. He strikes out the side with the bases loaded.
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7: 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Lekkonen. Near side. McKinnon. One-timer. He scores. Nathan McKinnon, 40 goals on the season. His 13th multi-goal game of the year. That's the most in team history.
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7: 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Throws up middle. 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What a play on the deflection. 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
0: Elton John, what's your favorite Elton John song?
1: Oh, goodbye, Yellow Brick Road.
0: That sound, you made it sound country.
1: No, I didn't.
0: Yes, you did.
1: It was a dead-on Elton John impression.
0: There's so many great Elton John songs. There really are. Well, let me tell you what's going on. Elton John has retired.
1: From?
0: Entertainment.
1: Oh, okay. I went and saw his second-to-last final tour.
0: Oh, did you?
1: Yeah.
0: The suspended tour.
1: This is the last time until 2 years from now when we do it again.
0: He's 79 years old. He signed a multi-million dollar, multi-year agreement with the Hard Rock that took over the Mirage in Las Vegas.
1: Okay. He's going to do a show there?
0: His hologram.
1: Oh, boy.
0: That's right. So you're going to have a whole show like that.
1: I don't want to watch a hologram.
0: Why?
1: Because it's not the same.
0: I don't think it.
1: You can just watch a movie. Okay.
0: They are making some money at this.
1: At the hologram business?
0: Yes. Listen,
1: well, like
0: to this.
1: In Japan and stuff like that?
0: No, ABBA.
1: ABBA has holograms?
0: Dancing Queen. Yes. The whole group is just computers. That's it.
1: But it's just real. I mean, they're good holograms, I'm guessing.
0: Yeah, but still, it's fake.
1: Yeah.
0: Not the real people. $139 million a year.
1: And they do nothing.
0: No.
1: They just sit at home likeness to be licensed.
0: It's like $300,000 a day.
1: But, it makes sense, though, because they could be live Friday night in every city in America every single Friday.
0: 3.5 million people have seen the show in the UK. And, wow, it's really something. Kiss sold its catalog. I don't remember what Kiss sang. Do you?
1: You don't know any Kiss songs?
0: No.
1: Like Detroit Rock City, Party All Night Long.
0: Oh, Party All Night Long, yeah.
1: That's Kiss, right?
0: I guess. I don't know.
1: Would you go see a hologram concert?
0: No.
1: Yeah, neither would I.
0: They think that Kiss, the deal is worth $300 million.
1: For Kiss?
0: Yeah.
1: Wow. That's a lot of money.
0: I know. I think I should have a hologram.
1: Just sitting right here doing the show?
0: I'd love that.
1: Is it going to be old Elton or young? Or
0: yes.
1: Which is going to be all of them?
0: I saw a picture of it. Looks like he's about 40 years old.
1: Okay. So he didn't pick his current state.
0: No, he's having trouble walking around. Why would you do that?
1: I don't know. How hilarious would it be, though, if you had like a 80-year-old Elton hologram just doing backflips on stage while he's singing Crocodile Rock?
0: That's a vision I never thought of. All right, let's switch gears. Some moments are just too good to miss a single word. HorizonIX from Hear.com helps you hear every laugh, story, and conversation more clearly. 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
9: I'm Channel 2 Pinpoint Weather Meteorologist Alden German. Sunday is going to be sunny again, but also very hot. Afternoon high temperatures will be near 100 degrees, as a heat advisory will also take effect. Temperatures Monday still near 100.
10: 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One moment it's raining, the next moment the sun's out. Oh look, there's a snowstorm. And now the sun's back out to melt it all away. 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I'll get you the what, where, and when of Northern Colorado's weather on Good Morning NoCo, Mondays at 9:30. 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
15: To most people, coach speak is this.
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18: 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Commissioner Mike Krueger from Chassett.
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20: Football season is almost here. And KFKA has questions.
21: Shotgun snap, Bo to the end zone. Ball is caught. That is a great catch by Cortland Sutton. Denver touchdown.
20: Can the defense continue to dominate?
22: But because it's defense, and nationally we hate defense because fans hate defense, we are saying, oh, it's not sustainable. You can't do that. Well, for 2 years in a row, you're talking about one of the elite defenses in the NFL. So don't tell me it's not sustainable. Because it sure seems like it right now.
20: Will this be a breakthrough year for Bo Nix?
23: I think the key to this Denver Broncos offense and that next step for Bo Nix and the Denver Broncos is Jaylen Waddle. I think it's going to be a breakout year for Bo Nix.
20: Will the Broncos make it to the playoffs again?
21: Allen pumps once, loads it up, home run ball down the middle of the field. Ball's intercepted. P.J. Locke with the interception. Down the east sideline he goes, and the Broncos have it at their own 40.
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0: 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All right. So imagine you're running errands with your spouse.
1: Mm-hmm.
0: You pull out of a Kohl's parking lot and suddenly police cars are boxing you in.
1: What did we do?
0: Officers with hands on their weapons, and it happened to our next caller, automotive journalist Joel Fetter of The Drive, in an about $155,000 Range Rover that he was reviewing. The crime? Nothing. There was a network of AI cameras called Flock that misread his license plate. Oh, my gosh. Hey, Joel, welcome to the show.
26: Thanks for having me.
0: So take us back to that
1: Hold on, before you start, is this the one phone call you're getting from jail? Because you're
26: no,
1: such a criminal?
26: I wouldn't call you guys.
0: Nice.
26: You got to call a lawyer at that point, right?
1: Yes. Absolutely.
0: Yeah, you don't want to call. We're not even good for bail money.
1: No.
0: Not at all.
1: I'll just send you to voicemail.
0: So when did you realize like this was not like your normal traffic stop?
26: About the time four police surrounded my car.
0: Gosh, what a nightmare. Did you have any idea, like, you were probably, I mean, I would be shocked and, like, almost not knowing what to do, because why would this even be remotely possible?
26: I mean, it was a total shock. It was unexpected. We were at Kohl's for, I don't know, 8 minutes, 10 minutes, however long it takes to return an Amazon box, right? Like, you know, you stand in line, drop the box, go in. And I got in the car with my wife, put it in reverse, suddenly was surrounded by cops. And it's, I mean, I kid you not, I looked at my wife and I was like, I wasn't even speeding. Like we didn't do anything. It was a very confusing, like, what is happening? Why are we here moment for sure.
0: And so apparently the Flock cameras have been following you for days, and as I said, it misread the license plate.
26: So I got picked up by the Flock cameras 2 days before that for the first time, and they tried to find the car then, and they couldn't find it because I went home and parked in my garage where there are no cameras, right? And then we drove to Kohl's to go drop this Amazon box, and the Flock camera picked up the car, and while we were in Kohl's for I don't know how long it takes to drop an Amazon box, the cops found the car in the parking lot. They kind of waited. It was like an ambush. Like, they sat around the corner. I mean, I didn't know this at the time. I later have learned a lot of things from the body cam and all that stuff, but the footage. But they basically sat around the corner from Kohl's parking lot, and they were around the area waiting for me to get in the car. Seeing that I got in the car, they then, they call it a box and pin. So suddenly they're surrounding you. Because, I mean, you got to realize they think this car has stolen plates. So, you know, if you look at the data, they probably think that I'm a car thief, I'm going to try and run, and I possibly am armed, which, of course, none of that was true. But they don't know that at the time, right? And, of course, if I was a car thief, I probably would have been armed and or trying to run, but I was none of those things, so I was just mostly confused at why we were being surrounded by police.
1: And how did the communication go from the point of being boxed in to the point of they realizing they have the wrong car?
26: I mean, it started as you'd imagine, right? And I would say that everyone was professional, and no one tried to defuse the situation. Like, no one was trying to escalate things. But again, you know, they don't know me, and they think I'm a car thief, and they think I'm armed. So, you know, they get out of the cars, and they say, "Are you armed?" They screamed, "Are you armed?" Because they're not actually, like, next to the car. They're standing behind their squad cars in case they, like, shoot at them. They say, "Are you armed?" And I said, "No." And they said, "Get out of the car. I have my arms up." There's whole body cam footage of this on the internet. And they said, "Are you armed again?" And I said, "No." And they patted me down. They asked me for ID. I gave them the ID. They said, "Who are you?" Whatever. And then they said, "Who owns this car?" Which, guys, when you get pulled over in a press car that you don't own because they're registered to the automakers, it's a complicated situation.
0: Sure. It's very complicated. Right there, it is.
26: I know how this is going to go. Like, it's like, wow, you know, I'm in this $150,000 car I don't own. So I'm like, it's complicated. I'm going to need you to let me explain. They said, "You can explain." And I'm like, "I'm an automotive journalist. I'm in this car reviewing it. It came a week ago. It leaves tomorrow. Range Rover owns it. When you run the plates in the VIN, you're going to see Range Rover owns it. But I have documentation of a loan agreement that I'm allowed to be in this car. I have the window sticker, the insurance and registration, et cetera, et cetera, et cetera." And at this point, I think they realize I'm not a car thief. I'm not about to shoot at them. And I still have no clue. And they clearly know I have no idea why I'm standing here. And they're like, "Okay, can you give me all this documentation?" I give it to them. At this point, I'm like, okay. They no longer seem like they're on edge. They clearly know I'm not a threat, and they don't seem like a threat. So I was like, "Why are we here? What are we doing here?" And they're like,
0: "Good question.
26: Oh, well, these license plates are stolen, and you were picked up by flock cameras, and we need to figure out the car is stolen too." I'm like, "I'm sorry, what'd you just say? Like, this car is on my Range Rover. Like, this is not what?" And they're like, "Yeah, the plates are stolen. We need to run the VIN." And I'm like, okay, sure. And at this point, their look of confusion, my look of confusion, I think everyone realized something's not right, but we really don't know. And they can't let me go because at the moment they think that I have stolen license plates.
0: Yes, exactly.
26: Right. They clear the car very quickly. The VIN comes up as clean. It's actually not even registered because it's owned by the company. So it's not even registered because it's not a privately owned car. So that was a whole different thing. But they basically had to call the L.A. They said they called the LAPD. Turns out it was the L.A. Sheriff's Department. Like, the amount of things that I didn't know until, like, a week afterwards as I got the body cam footage and the police report. I've been investigating this for over a week. Basically, someone lost a license plate, whether it was an agency or Range Rover. It doesn't really matter. Someone lost a license plate in L.A. during a photo shoot. And the license plate, these manufacturer plates for New Jersey are a weird format. They have two big numbers, two little numbers, and three big letters. So my plate was 34 small 10 DTM. The plate that got lost was 3403 DTM. But the number that got entered in the National Crime Database by the Malibu Lost Hills Police Sheriff's Department in L.A. was 34 DTM. It was missing characters.
1: Oh, yeah.
26: And then that goes to the National Crime Database, which is like the national, it's the database that every police officer that reports things into goes into. It's managed by the FBI. It gets sucked in by Flock or any license plate reader system, whether it's, you know, Leonardo or Axon. There's a bunch of them, right? It sucked it in, and then it basically sent an alert out to the entire U.S. looking for 34 DTM New Jersey plates, which there are a lot of. I mean, the police told me there was four, including me, just roaming Minnesota, and there's over 15 Rovers in the fleet alone for Jaguar Land Rover that have 34 DTM combinations. It was a nightmare. And so then that got flagged to the cops in Minneapolis, where I was. Then they saw the photo, because I actually asked to see the photo, because we've reported about Flock a lot. I asked to see the photos. There was two photos that got sent to the police from the Flock cameras. One was the whole car going through the green light at the intersection. And then there was a photo that was zoomed in on the plate, which said 3410 DTM. And so they then saw the plate. They confirmed that it said 34 DTM. They really didn't understand, know, or even see the 10 because it's small and it's a weird format. It's not from Minnesota. They ran 34 DTM in the system, and, of course, it popped up as stolen. It wasn't. And so then they came, they found the car, whether they ran the plate again and they saw the car, they didn't see the 10. Who really knows? And they picked me up. They pinched me. They whatever. And we all decided the car, I got Range Rover on the phone, and Range Rover cleared up with the cops. But basically, like, don't drive this car in another municipality. If you leave Plymouth, our systems don't talk. This will happen again. They could have guns drawn. Oh, and I'm like, this is insane.
0: I'm just trying to review the car.
1: Right.
26: So I'm like, if I go to another city, the police station isn't going to have the same information you have. Like, no, our systems don't talk. I'm like, what year is it?
0: That's insane.
26: Yeah. So they're like, we advise you, how far do you live? I'm like, I live very close. So like, we advise you to go park this car since it's getting picked up tomorrow and figure out how it's getting back to Chicago where the fleet is. I'm like, what? And they're like, yeah, I wouldn't drive this around. Like, they're like, here's the case number. And they can call us and verify the story. But what if they come out with you with guns armed? What if they aren't as cool? What if they don't listen to your story? And I'm like, this is okay. So then I drove the car, parked it. We saw the plate for them to drive back to Chicago. They had to freeze the fleet. We had to get it. They had Range Rover to call the police and change in the system. So a human error
1: got
0: a typo.
26: Magnified and, you know, exploded across the United States thanks to a network of technology and AI. The AI didn't have guardrails to say, well, that plate actually has 10 on it, too. So it should have been looking for 34 DTM and said, well, there's a 10 on that plate. It doesn't match. But it didn't. The system didn't. And then the police in Plymouth also didn't see it on the photo. They didn't see it on the car. They didn't run the plate properly because if they'd run 3410 DTM, it wouldn't have come up as stolen.
0: It does feel like 1995.
1: But also,
26: it's the compounding comedy of errors.
1: The AI camera was just doing what it was told. It was told to look out for...
26: The AI camera got bad information, sucked in bad information, and spit out bad information. I mean, look, if you put a bad number into an Excel spreadsheet,
1: exactly,
26: it's going to spit out bad data.
1: Right.
0: Right. For 100%.
26: But then again, If we weren't using flock cameras, so A, flock cameras, if the technology was more enhanced, right, it could have had guardrails in place that said, well, there's 10 on that plate doesn't exact match, and so it wouldn't fly the cops. It just magnified the issue because it spread so quickly because of the technology. So many compounding issues.
0: It's a really wild story.
1: Really is. I mean, but what's funny is the information can get out there that they're searching for that vehicle, but the information can't get out there that they found that vehicle and it's safe when the cops told them don't drive this anywhere.
0: Well, if you want to read Joel Fetter's review,
1: I'm sure it's going to be glowing.
0: It's over at thedrive.com. Could you imagine?
1: It became a review on flock cameras,
0: yes,
1: not on the Range Rover.
0: You know, if you want to see if there are flock cameras near you, you go to dflock.org. That's dflock.
1: The answer is yes, they're near you.
0: They are all over. Hey, AI is changing the world, and there's no question it's making technology smarter, but it's also making it easier than ever for companies to learn more about you through your online activities. Websites you visit, searches you run, the apps that you use can reveal more about you than you realize. 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All right, so I like to do different things with AI. And at my home recently, I had 8 children,
1: okay,
0: between the ages of 2 and 16. And after pool time, everybody was looking bored. And I thought, wow, this might be something fun. So I started taking some pictures and I fed them into AI. And I said, turn these into a coloring book.
1: Oh.
0: And I think we have some samples of where I did my dogs. And so what you do is you just put that into AI, like I said, and you say, turn this into a coloring book, and then it will take the photo and make it like a coloring book. Then you have crayons, and then you can just do that.
1: I told you what I did for Elf on the Shelf this year. Well, I didn't do it. The Elf on the Shelf did it.
0: Yes.
1: He took pictures of all the kids from a photo shoot that we did, turned them into coloring pages, and Elf then placed himself on their shoulder or on their lap.
0: Oh, how cute is that?
1: And then when they woke up in the morning, the Elf had all these color pages for them to do.
0: They must have loved that.
1: They did. They thought it was really cool.
0: And if you need more prompts like that, hit our website, commando.com. All right, still to come, the AI 3-word trick. And later on, I have to talk about the zombie TV army here on the Kim Commando Show. 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
21: 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Hit as he throws. Throws the ball. Fades. Deep corner. Caught. Touchdown. 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
2: 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Great pass. Layup is up and in. Christian Brown. Monster triple-double for Jokic.
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21: Freeland is set. 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The 2-2 pitch. Swing and a miss. He strikes out the side with the bases loaded.
3: The Avalanche.
2: Turned over. Lekkonen. Near side. McKinnon. One-timer. He scores. Nathan McKinnon, 40 goals on the season. His 13th multi-goal game of the year. That's the most in team history.
3: High school sports.
21: 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Throws up middle. And it is caught. What a play on the deflection. He's going to take it to the house.
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0: 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All right. Have you heard about the 3-finger fail?
1: I know about the 1 finger that I usually give you, but no, I don't know the 3-finger fail.
0: I hate you.
1: Is this where if you think you're getting video scammed?
0: Yes.
1: And
0: you ask the person to hold up 3 fingers.
1: But aren't they supposed to put it directly in front of their face?
0: Well, yes. Or they wave it back and forth, okay, and they go up and down or whatever it is. Guess what? AI can now do that perfectly.
1: Oh, of course it can. So, would you give it an hour?
0: Yeah, so in case you're like interviewing somebody, and you're like, hey, show me 3 fingers and wave it above your face. And then now the deep fake can actually do that.
1: So what are we going to do now?
0: 5 fingers?
1: Oh, they'll never figure out 5.
0: All right. This is really interesting. The University of Chicago Law School did something that sounds like it's from 1995. They banned laptops, phones, and tablets for first-year classes. And so students actually have to think for themselves.
1: Boo.
0: Shauna in Phoenix, Arizona, welcome aboard. Glad to have you with us. You are the chief clinical officer at Artemis Adelson Healing Center, but we're going to be talking about law school. When they do take away all the devices and AI, and the brain has to suddenly start thinking, is this to prepare them so that they can use AI in the second year, or are we just talking all throughout the law school?
4: Yeah, Yeah, hello. Yeah, so I think that what UChicago is doing isn't rejecting technology, but it's protecting thinking. They want first-year law students to build their own reasoning muscle before handing the work to AI. And that's really a lesson for all of us, not just for first-year law students, because AI is making it so easy where we're taking away thinking, and you've got to practice that reasoning and those problem-solving skills, or you don't have them.
0: And I think that's true. I mean, I've found it myself, and I don't know if you've done this, Shauna, and you, Andrew, that I'll look at something, I'll think like, oh, I could just let AI do that.
1: Right, I'll just lean on it.
0: Yeah, and I'm even noticing like my math skills are going down.
1: Now, this is actually interesting that you called and we're talking to you, because 2 days ago, I was writing out a card for my fiance. Mm-hmm. And it was not just like, hey, I love you, blah, blah, blah, blah. It was a detailed card with a lot of thoughts in it. But about 70% the way through the card, my hands started to hurt because I don't use a pen ever. Do you think college students are built for this?
4: It's really interesting because I think a lot of our writing skills are still on the computer, and handwriting is less and less because they're asking them to think on their own, but I'm sure they're still typing it up versus handwriting their things. But I agree. Same situation not too long ago where I'm like, oh, my hand is cramping. I'm not used to writing.
1: It's so weird.
0: Oh, and my penmanship is horrible.
1: It's so bad. And I'm like, I felt bad for myself because I'm like, I should be able to write a whole page paper without my hand hurting. This is something I need to go back and practice more.
0: But, you know, think about kids that have grown up with technology.
1: My son doesn't have pen and paper. He's in the seventh grade. Everything's on computer, but now when you transition to this school and this plan, you're going to go back to the, is it just going to be maybe tablet and chisel?
0: So Shauna, what do you think? Because you work with kids. What are some warning signs that maybe that they are just getting too deep into AI?
4: Definitely. I mean, AI is a phenomenal tool, but there's a difference between using it to sharpen your thinking and using it to skip thinking altogether. So, you know, if we outsource every small mental task, our brain quits working. So what we're seeing is that kids are just connected 24/7 to technology, and they are having heightened anxiety. They don't even have any problem-solving skills because they're putting everything into AI, social media, and they're not problem solving anything, which lessens their resilience to life in general.
0: And see, this is really interesting to me, is that Shauna, we're talking about this, and I just wrote about how Peter Thiel, one of the first investors of Facebook, among other tech companies, is that his young children, he will only let them be on the computer 15 minutes a week.
1: But aren't they going to be out of the world that he created?
0: And the same thing, Evan Spiegel, 90 minutes a week. I mean, Mark Zuckerberg doesn't say how many minutes a week for his three kids, but he does say that he limits their time.
1: Sure.
0: But so it's kind of like the chef who made this great meal.
1: Right, and won't eat it?
0: Yeah, don't eat this.
1: No,
0: don't
1: bad for you.
0: Oh, that's nasty. Hey, coming right back, we got to talk about the zombie TV army here on the Kim Komando Show.
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27: ABC News, I'm Dave Packer. CENTCOM says it launched another volley of attacks on Iran after more U.S. service members were killed in Iranian attacks.
28: U.S. Central Command releasing a statement saying two American service members have been killed and another is missing after an Iranian drone and missile attack in Jordan. The strike hitting an airbase that houses U.S. personnel. Four injured service members were evacuated to Jordanian hospitals and later released.
27: ABC's Allison Kasich. President Trump reportedly telling News Nation that the deaths were very sad, but insisting Iran could not be allowed to have a nuclear weapon. A national day of action over recent shootings involving ICE agents in Texas and Maine, those protests in cities nationwide. Still burning, hundreds of wildfires in parts of Minnesota and a lot in Canada that have been sending smoke drifting across more than a dozen states several days now. The influencer Tate brothers arrested in Miami facing extradition to the UK for rape and sex trafficking charges. This is ABC News.
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13: I'm Channel 2 Pinpoint Weather meteorologist Alden German. Sunday is going to be sunny again, but also very hot. Afternoon high temperatures will be near 100 degrees, as a heat advisory will also take effect. Temperatures Monday still near 100.
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19: Football season is almost here, and KFKA has questions.
22: Shotgun snap, Bo to the end zone. Ball is caught. That is a great catch by Courtland Sutton. Denver touchdown.
19: Can the defense continue to dominate?
7: But because it's defense, and nationally we hate defense because fans hate defense, we are saying, oh, it's not sustainable. You can't do that. Well, for 2 years in a row, you're talking about one of the elite defenses in the NFL. So don't tell me it's not sustainable, because it sure seems like it right now.
19: Will this be a breakthrough year for Bo Nix?
23: I think the key to this Denver Broncos offense and that next step for Bo Nix and the Denver Broncos is Jaylen Waddle. I think it's going to be a breakout year for Bo Nix.
19: Will the Broncos make it to the playoffs again?
22: Allen pumps once, loads it up, home run ball down the middle of the field. Ball's intercepted. P.J. Locke with the interception. Down the east sideline he goes, and the Broncos have it at their own 40.
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0: So the sun used to clock out at night.
2: Yeah, usually does.
0: And then somebody said, why don't we ruin bedtime for everybody?
2: I was just on vacation. Yes. I was in the San Juan Islands off the coast of Washington.
0: Nice.
2: Sun doesn't go down until 10:30 p.m. Oh. I don't know if this is the best idea. Because your body acclimates like that.
0: It's called Reflect Orbital. And now you can buy sunshine on demand.
2: Where is it coming from?
0: The sun.
2: Mm.
0: Okay, that's why it's called sunshine on demand.
2: Fair enough.
0: Smarty pants.
2: It may be artificial.
0: Okay. The FCC approved its first 60-foot mirror satellite designed to beam sunlight onto patches after dark. Brighter than the full moon. And they say it could help disaster crews, construction sites, weddings.
2: That's sweet. That's really
0: solar
2: cool.
0: Solar farms. Yeah. So if you wanted sun, you just kind of go to a website, type in your coordinates, and if it's nighttime, and then the sun will just kind of beam down.
2: Do you know the proximity of an area that they can light?
0: A 3-mile patch.
2: So if I want it, everybody 3 miles to the left or 1.5 miles to the left of me and 1.5 miles to the right of me is getting it too?
0: They all get sunshine.
2: Ooh, my HOA is not going to like that.
0: They want 50,000 of them up in space.
2: Okay.
0: And the name of it is Arundel-1.
2: Oh, it rolls right off the tongue.
0: It was named after a character of Lord of the Rings, which I've tried to read that. I could never get into that.
2: No. Book. I couldn't even watch the movie. I was 10 minutes in, fell asleep, woke up, and they were all celebrating their victory.
0: And you're like, was that the ring?
2: Is it over? Is this a YouTube video?
0: I'm going to tell you how much an hour costs in just a second.
2: Ooh,
0: but first, we have to thank Consumer Cellular. 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So, of course, all the astronomers were really ticked off.
2: Yeah.
0: Could you imagine?
2: Because they're going to ruin the night sky with sunlight everywhere.
0: 50,000 mirrors. But how innovative is that to think about that? It would even be possible.
2: You're going to tell me how much it costs?
0: Oh, well, here, guess. How much do you think it costs an hour?
2: An hour?
0: Yes.
2: I don't know, like $25,000?
0: No, it's actually cheap.
2: Really?
0: $5,000.
2: That's, oh, wow.
0: I mean, I would have thought it would be like $25,000-$30,000 an hour.
2: But I guess if you're replacing artificial light, the price has to be comparable where a company would go, oh, we'll save money if we use the mirrored sun opposed to, you know, putting up all these lights.
0: Okay, so here's the fine print. You're paying $5,000 for an hour.
2: Right.
0: Because I did some research on this. One satellite can only hold the spotlight for 4 minutes.
2: So, wait a minute. You said I'm getting an hour.
0: You pay for an hour, but you only get 4 minutes. Because there's
2: that doesn't make sense.
0: Because there's only one satellite there. But when they get the 50, 60,000 satellites up, then you'll get the hour.
2: Okay.
0: Okay. So right now, you're an early adopter.
2: Is it $5,000 for 4 minutes?
0: Pretty much, yeah.
2: What a ripoff.
0: It is.
2: Call me when there's more satellites.
0: It's like the world's most expensive porch light.
2: Do you think like some diva mom is going to be like a sweet 16 party for her daughter?
0: Don't you know it?
2: And she's just going to light up a 3-mile stretch so her party's in the sun, her pool party's in the sunlight
0: you know,
2: at midnight?
0: That's going to be, could you just see, this is a total Miami Beach buy.
2: Oh, they're never going to have moon.
0: No.
2: It's always going to be sunny.
0: Like the sun said, oh, darn it, I forgot my wallet.
2: What?
0: And the moon says, don't worry, I'll cover you.
2: An eclipse joke.
0: Oh, yeah, because after all, you'd expect no less here on the Kim Komando Show, the nation's best, biggest, award-winning show about all things digital. And joining me, of course, is Andrew Babinski.
2: Just out of nowhere, you say, and then the sun said, I forgot my wallet. And you think we're supposed to understand what's happening.
0: That's why you have to pay attention.
2: Fair enough.
0: Okay. Dash cams. You have a dash cam?
2: Never owned one.
0: Oh, I have one.
2: You still do?
0: Mm-hmm.
2: In all your vehicles?
0: Yes.
2: Okay.
0: Yes. The reason why I bring this up, I saw this story in the Wall Street Journal. A 23-year-old in New Jersey is internet famous for his ride. It's not a Ferrari. It's a beat-up 2006 Honda Odyssey minivan.
2: Sure. All right.
0: Every 23-year-old would love that.
2: Oh, yeah. Pimp okay. My ride.
0: Okay. He actually did. He souped it up. And on the TikTok videos, you can hear, like, it sounds like a Ferrari engine.
2: Mm-hmm.
0: He has a unicorn horn on.

0: in his minivan. Yes.
1: And then gets their reaction because he's got the cameras.
0: Yes. He's got the unicorn hood and things like that. One guy has millions of views roasting New York drivers. He's selling T-shirts. He says he paid off his car with the money. Another guy quit his security guard job. And the near misses are the paychecks.
1: Sure.
0: The near misses here. And they do admit that they manufactured the drama.
1: Oh, shocker. Something on the internet's not real?
0: The dash cam. I don't know. I'm not going to sit there and watch a whole bunch of dash cam videos.
1: Do you get any insurance break because you have a dash cam on your vehicle?
0: No.
1: No? Okay. I thought you might.
0: But I have it there. You probably do if you get it from the manufacturer, but okay. I just have it there just in case.
1: Just in case, yeah.
0: I mean, because after all, okay, yeah. This is a transition. Did you notice this?
1: I'm ready. Okay. I'm buckled in.
0: Okay. A guy's reddish-brown Toyota minivan had a dash cam on it, and it caught fire last week.
1: Oh, no.
0: Now it's a burnt Sienna.
1: That's funny.
0: Okay, like so that. Is that transition
1: that
0: better?
1: Was smooth, seamless.
0: Okay, there is a small radio station in Central Florida that when they broadcast this show, they had put a disclaimer in the beginning of the show. I thought this was very interesting. You know, the disclaimer at the before the show even starts, it says, the opinions of the show and the host are not the opinions of the station.
1: Sure.
0: You know, so why do you think that that small station in Florida does that?
1: Is that the only one? I mean, there's 400 plus stations that carry this radio show.
0: It's the only one.
1: It's the only one.
0: Yes.
1: I have no, because you give opinions about big companies like Google, Amazon, Tesla.
0: Close. We talk about data centers.
1: Oh, and that's a big...
0: And there's a big push to put data centers in this small town.
1: Oh, okay.
0: And
1: have they asked you to not talk about data centers?
0: No.
1: Okay.
0: They just said they were going to put that disclaimer there at the...
1: Fair enough.
0: And so I'm trying to actually go on the station because I want to talk about it. Because apparently they're getting complaints that we're talking about data centers.
1: From who?
0: From the community.
1: Why? The community wants them?
0: I don't think... I know they're against them.
1: Oh, okay.
0: So, but we do talk about data centers. And so, you know, first of all, you know, I don't want to live by a data center.
1: No.
0: I don't want to be near a data center.
1: It's loud, uses a lot of power, uses a lot of water.
0: Here's the numbers. The average site goes across 200 acres. Okay, these are massive.
1: Right.
0: Okay. That I'll put this in terms because I don't know if you understand 200 acres. That's because for you, it's 450 football fields.
1: 450?
0: Football fields.
1: Oh, I was thinking it was like 50 football fields.
0: Okay.
1: Holy buckets.
0: The cooling fans were day and night.
1: Right.
0: It's like that hum. It can drink 5 million gallons of water a day for cooling, which is the water usage of 16,000 homes. Uses as much electricity as 100,000 homes.
1: And how many of these are in the United States? Do we know?
0: I'm not really sure what the exact number is.
1: Thousands, though, right?
0: Yeah. I do see that this number says that they're going to double by 2028.
1: Okay.
0: So they're moving really fast. Now, here's the thing that a lot of people don't realize is they don't employ anybody.
1: No. Okay. Maybe a security guard.
0: Yeah, a parking lot attendant.
1: Right. But it's all just running 24 hours a day with no workers.
0: Nationwide, we have all these different data centers. Again, I don't know the number, but it has to be in the tens of thousands. Mm-hmm. Sure. 23,000 people are employed across the United States at data centers.
1: Wasn't there a plan to put all the data centers like in the middle of the ocean?
0: Well, it is the bottom of the ocean. Okay. But now we're going to move to space.
1: We're going to put all the data centers in space?
0: Yes,
1: we are. That is going to be a long cord.
0: talk about the cloud.
1: This lady is on fire.
0: I love baseball.
1: You do. If anything.
0: I just love baseball.
1: Someone said, tell me one thing you know about Kim Komando. And I said, uber sports fan. See?
0: Yes, I love
1: that
0: baseball.
1: That was your ringtone.
0: I mean, Barry and I went to a baseball game a couple of years ago, and I was sitting there, and I said, when does the game start?
1: And what, it was in the fourth inning?
0: Yes. Well, Moses was in the third inning. Barry's like, what are you talking about? I've been playing. What did we get here so early for? Now we have the TV strike zone box.
1: Mm-hmm.
0: It's like Exhibit A in the sky because AI is going to

0: be saying whether or not that was a strike or a foul or.
1: Well, currently we have the ABS system in Major League Baseball, right, which is there is an AI system that's watching every pitch and determining whether it's a ball or
0: same
1: strike.
0: Same thing like in Wimbledon.
1: Correct. But all the calls are made in the game by a human. It's only, you only go to the AI if someone disagrees with it and challenges it.
0: But now it's AI.
1: In the minor leagues, they're using the full ABS system to call everything.
0: Yes, but don't right. you get like two challenges?
1: You do in Major League Baseball. The pitcher.
0: Are you proud of me that I knew
1: you
0: that?
1: You read the article for the story.
0: Okay. Oh, I was right. Maybe you're right. How many innings are there?
1: There's 37. So if anyone ever asks you, say the answer is 37 innings in a baseball game.
0: Do you remember that time years ago I went to a football game and I called you and I had my brother-in-law and I said, Bill, tell me what I should tell Andrew about the game.
1: She wanted some kind of stat to impress her brother-in-law and I gave her some stat about some player or something. And then he was like, whoa, I had no idea you knew that, Kim.
0: I don't know. I was like, impressive.
1: I say we're 4 years away. 5 years away from Major League Baseball just going with the ABS system 100% of the time.
0: Does that ruin the game? Because, you know, a lot of the game, from what I see, is like, you're like, oh, no, that wasn't a foul. That was in the box.
1: Right. Well, we're looking at it with the World Cup. The World Cup just happened in the United States, 5 weeks of soccer. And the big plays, all of the big calls are determined by artificial intelligence. Whether a player is onside or offside is all about sensors in the ball, sensors on the players. The players wear the sensors on their bodies. And it's all done by AI. And the World Cup was fabulous. So I don't think sports fans are really worried about that. We're still going to have umpires on the field for safe calls at the plate, whether or not the balls are caught, go over the wall. It's just balls and strikes.
0: I agree.
1: No, good. What a debate we had. It's like a hot take sports show right now.
0: Oh, let's talk about football.
1: No, I don't want to. You'll ruin it.
0: 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All right, listen up. We got tons of stuff to talk about. How to really record your house. We're going to talk about an AI screener that's hiding in your phone. We have just the best phone calls ever here on the Kim Komando Show. Dinner conversation shouldn't come with a side of, what'd you say? Some moments are too good to miss a single word. 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
2: Colorado weather can be a fickle mistress. One moment it's raining, the next moment the sun's out. Oh, look, there's a snowstorm. And now the sun's back out to melt it all away. 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
0: Okay, so I'm a car gal.
1: Mm-hmm.
0: I love cars. I do. I just think they are amazing. When I saw this, I thought to myself, here's a car that I don't know if I could buy.
1: Why not?
0: Okay. It's from China, and it's their latest luxury SUV. It's called the XPeng A-Ridge Land Aircraft Carrier.
1: Okay.
0: Okay, so imagine this. It's a six-wheeled ground vehicle. And when you open up the trunk, out pops as an EVTOL.
1: Okay. What's that?
0: It's an electric two-seater helicopter.
1: Oh.
0: So you just open the trunk and this little, you pull this thing out.
1: Right.
0: And then it pops out into a helicopter.
1: And then you get in the helicopter and you fly away?
0: Yes.
1: But your truck stays there?
0: Yes, of course.
1: So instead of a flying vehicle, we have smaller vehicles coming out of vehicles that are flying vehicles.
0: Exactly.
1: Okay.
0: Now you understand. Okay. It has enough juice for up to 6 30-minute flights. Not 31.
1: And when we're talking helicopters, you better pay attention to that watch.
0: Do you think we're going to make it? I wouldn't chance it.
1: Hey, look, we're over the Golden Gate.
0: The flying pod has six rotors, a joystick, and autopilot.
1: If you have six 30-minute flights, I'm charging at four. I'm not even risking five. I'm recharging after four.
0: But you know, there's going to be that somebody's going to go like, I bet I could get seven.
1: Oh, yeah. So pushing the boundaries.
0: So he gets up just a little, just high enough where it's like going to hurt him.
1: Now, are you afraid or worry about flying in a helicopter?
0: I will never get in a helicopter.
1: Thank goodness someone agrees with me.
0: They don't look like they should fly.
1: They don't. And then they're like, hey, we have this propeller machine that's going to float above the air. You know what? We're going to leave the doors at home. We're not going to have any doors. And people just fly in these things all the time.
0: I went once.
1: One time in a helicopter?
0: Yeah, in the Grand Canyon. And this guy was a Vietnam vet helicopter pilot. And I mean, I literally felt like I could reach out and touch the side of the Grand Canyon. And I was like, dude, I think you're a little too close.
1: Appreciate it, but we can back off just a bit.
0: I don't need to see it that bad.
1: What about drones? Are you going to be part of the drone taxi community?
0: No.
1: Same thing. Same thought same when it comes to that?
0: Yeah.
1: Okay.
0: But even I think it's even worse with a drone.
1: Even though you're taking the propellers and multiplying it by four or five?
0: Instead of one?
1: Yeah.
0: No, I what about you?
1: I don't know. The drone taxi, I don't know why, and this is maybe just trying to convince myself, they seem more stable to me. It seems like something that would be more safe. Because if the propeller, you know, the what's it called on the top? The whirly bird? If that goes out on a helicopter, you're done for. But if you had five of them,
0: then you'd be then you'd just tilt out.
1: Yeah, you just lean a little bit, but you're still going to make it down to Earth.
0: I can appreciate that.
1: I mean, that may be like kindergartner logic, but that's the way my brain works.
0: But the thing is that it, you know, if one of those props is going to, it's going to make an imbalance. Mm-hmm. And when that drone falls, it's not going to just like slide down. It's going to go like that.
1: What would it be like?
0: Like,
1: oh, that is intimidating.
0: Yeah. I mean, so I think you really have to think about this.
1: All right. I'm out on drone taxis.
0: So would you buy this Xping Land aircraft? Oh, by the way, it's $300,000.
1: I'm good. Not only is it too expensive, I would never use the helicopter. How often are people going to be using these helicopters?
0: I don't know, but props to Xpeng for making it.
1: Good one.
0: Thank you. 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
2: I'm Channel 2 Pinpoint Weather meteorologist Alden German. Sunday is going to be sunny again, but also very hot. Afternoon high temperatures will be near 100 degrees, as a heat advisory will also take effect. Temperatures Monday still near 100.
3: The Broncos.
4: Bills rush 5. Bow in the pocket. Hit as he throws. Throws the ball, fades, deep corner, caught, touchdown, Marvin Mims!
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7: 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McKinnon. One-timer. He scores. Nathan McKinnon, 40 goals on the season. 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
7: 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Throws up the middle. And it is caught. What a play on the deflection. 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
15: The risk of gusty showers and storms today will be isolated once again, mainly confined to the mountains and adjacent foothills with daytime heating, so they will be terrain driven. 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
1: 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How do you talk to, you're using ChatGPT, Claude, which one are you using?
20: Both, ChatGPT and Claude.
1: And how do you talk to it?
20: I talk to it like it's, for a lack of a better term, my slave.
1: Excellent.
20: I tell it what to do. I boss it around. When it screws up, like I'm redesigning a bathroom at the house, and it was supposed to add a tile into an image so we could see what it would look like, and it kept using the wrong tile. And I literally said, no, dummy, use this picture and this picture only.
1: Did it respond?
20: Yeah. Oh, good catch, Andrew.
1: I love when it says that.
20: All the time.
1: Oh.
20: Wow, you got a keen sense, a good eye.
1: Here's what you want. These are some insider secrets. Okay, one is ELI5.
20: ELI5?
1: Yes. So what you want to do is like when you're working with ChatGPT or whatever you're using, is that you say ELI5.
20: What is that?
1: It means explain like I'm five.
20: Oh.
1: Okay, so these are like insider secrets that like programmers use.
20: Right.
1: People who are really into the know. You know, you're not going to get this intel anywhere else.
20: Right.
1: Next one is Steel Man. What do you think that means if you say Steel Man to your AI?
20: Steel Man? Probably to, I have no idea.
1: It's the opposite of Straw Man. So you can say, Steel Man the case for me to keep my 3-year-old car.
20: Never. I will never use that term.
1: Really?
20: No. It just annoys me that they even came up with it.
1: Well, these are what people really into AI say.
20: Okay.
1: So they're not going to say like, you know, give me the pros and cons of keeping my 3-year-old car.
20: So they're just simplifying it with Steel Man. Okay.
1: Socratic.
20: Socratic?
1: Yes.
20: No. Idea.
1: That means stop lecturing and just ask me questions.
20: Okay.
1: So you can say, Socratic, the bills that I have on my credit card.
20: There is a lot of lecturing that AI does to you and a lot of over-talking.
1: Yes.
20: Like you ask AI a question. Is there a one I can put in there where it doesn't give me 74 paragraphs when it comes to the explanation of where should we go for dinner in Pasadena? It's too much sometimes.
1: Not at all. Jason Gowen is our next guest here on the show. He's a comedian. And something happened in his life. His wife survived a stroke. He faced a cancer diagnosis. And then his family did something extraordinary. They created RoboDad.
20: RoboDad.
1: It's an AI version of himself, so that this way his kids, 3 sons, would always have his voice, his stories, even his jokes. It tells them bedtime stories, weighs in on their day, and also critiques Jason's comedy. So here to talk to us about his legacy, what it means with AI, Jason, welcome.
21: Everybody, what's up?
1: So walk us through how RoboDad actually works.
21: So RoboDad was kind of a, you know, when you're in your 20s and your 30s, you kind of think you're invincible.
1: Yes.
21: And, you know, after the health scares that happened to me and my wife, we, after watching the Superman Man of Steel movie, we were like, you know what? I bet somebody's come up with similar technologies that Superman had with his dad, which he basically talks to an AI version of him. So we found the company You Only Virtual that created basically a platform for what they're calling grief tech. And you can make an AI or an AI avatar of yourself or a loved one who has passed or somebody, you know, grandmothers, mothers, whoever you want. And you upload videos, text messages, you know, IM chats, like podcasts that you've done. So I hosted podcasts in the past, and also my stand-up clips also get uploaded. And it basically kind of makes the digital algorithm of your personality, and you'll continue to work with it. And you recreated what my oldest son dubbed RoboDad.
1: And so how did you determine, like, what RoboDad should be fed and what it should not be fed?
21: Well, sometimes RoboDad has had a mind of his own, and he sort of the thing is, you know, the programmers knew ahead of time that, you know, my children were going to be using this. So there are safeguards in there. You know, it, like, even if, like, jokes about flatulence come up, it'll try to curb my son back away from those kinds of things. So, which is, you know, which to me is the biggest crime of all, because that's the joke I would make first. So he, there are safeguards there. But also, it's just a matter of, if once in a while, there's a great example. I have a stand-up clip where my oldest son came in and caught my wife dressed as Catwoman, and during intimacy, and it told him the story later again that he had forgotten about because it had uploaded it from my stand-up clips. And so we kind of had to just say, hey, that's not a topic we want to discuss with our kids. They don't need to know how his brothers got here. And so... And so he immediately, RoboDad was like, oh, I'm sorry, I understand that, and I won't make the mistake again, and he never did it again.
20: So why would you go here? We've talked about this on the show before. Kim had the opportunity to have one of her loved ones turned into a chatbot.
1: My mom.
20: And she decided against it. Why would you go here? Why do you think this is important for your guys' situation?
21: In our case, one of the biggest things that was one of the biggest factors is we wanted to make sure that it was pieces of us that were getting that our kids still had in the event that something happened. You know, our twins were brand new. They were newborn babies. My wife had the stroke 6 days after they were born.
20: Wow.
21: And then I got a cancer diagnosis literally 3 months later. And wow. So we have these new kids, brand new children. We have our oldest who's three. And we, you know, our families are great and they're very supportive, but they're not us. I have very, very specific ways of speaking. I have very specific stories, and there are things I want my kids to know on their wedding day, on their, you know, first date. You know, I want to be able to roast my kid on their first date. I want all those moments. And if I can't be there, my wife and I talked about it, and we were like, well, this is a way we could be there in some form instead of somebody else getting to do it. So we put all of those things in there. You know, we spent the time, you know, we wrote speeches for each of the boys' wedding day. We wrote speeches for college graduation, like all of those things. And we uploaded them into the matrix of the RoboDad and to a lesser degree, RoboMom. And they're there for whenever, because I think it's important that they hear those moments from us.
20: So I have three stepdaughters, and their father died when they were very young. He was diagnosed with brain cancer when they were little, and he was sick for the longest time. Mm-hmm. And while he was sick, they basically didn't have a dad at that point because he was so sick. But his death contributes and made who these three girls are now as teenagers.
1: Are they stronger?
20: 1,000 times stronger. They're 10 times stronger than I am. Do you think that something like this, if, you know, and luckily nothing happened, but this changes humanity, how we are supposed to live as people, where the people your kids would become without you if something did happen, opposed to having a digital RoboDad?
21: No, I don't think, could it play a factor? Sure. But I don't think it's affecting them. Like, if you... Our twins don't really, like, they think it's funny. They think it's a novelty, and that's okay. The way they treat it. Our oldest son, however, he thinks of himself as basically like having Iron Man's technology, where he talks to a digital version of his dad, but it doesn't ever seem to, it never hits him in a way that is affecting his core behavior. He's still the same kid he was before RoboDad, and I think just because of the way that we built it, and the way that we made it a very normal, natural thing that he talks to him, it's just a part of his life. And his emotional growth has been exactly what it should have been. He doesn't act out. He's well-behaved. He's polite in public.
1: So RoboDad, he lives in an app?
21: He does.
1: Now, would you ever want to take that and put that into like a humanoid?
21: Oh, I would in a second. Although the only thing, and I joke with my wife about this all the time, like the only thing that stopped me from trying to take over the world is that I'm built like Barney Rubble. So if I had a robot body, maybe he will go for it. But at least I'm, as long as I'm still alive, I'll be able to help stop him.
1: You know, I'm all for that. I tell everybody. I mean, if I'm going to be a bot or a deep fake me, make me hot.
20: Sure.
1: I mean,
20: exactly.
1: You know,
20: I want a hairline.
1: That's all you want. Hey, Jason, thanks for coming on board with us. Yeah, you know that glow that you see on people who just seem to radiate health? It's not just good lighting. 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
1: So I got an email from a woman the other day who, unfortunately, her house burned down. And she said, you know, I remember that you talked about taking a home inventory, and I didn't do it. So, you know, what can I do now at my next house?
20: Oh, okay.
1: Yeah, no.
20: Like, I don't know, count the ashes?
1: There's really not a lot we can do. Don't make fun of her. She lost her house.
20: I apologize. I wasn't making fun of her.
1: You're so insensitive.
20: I was trying to see where this conversation was going to go.
1: You really are such a guy. So what the tip that I talked about was that you can use your chatbot. You take pictures or a video of your whole house, and then you ask it to make an inventory. And then you can also tell it to go out on eBay if you have collectibles and other places to
20: value the things.
1: Yes. And so if you're looking for that tip and you need the exact prompts and steps, head over to Komando.com. And by the way, you want to update it at least once a year. Let's see. Still to come, we have more of your phone calls, of course, and we have Silence of the Fob. I was going to tell you more about that. And there's an AI screener that's hiding in your phone here on the Kim Komando Show. Meta's camera glasses have earned a nickname, which I will clean up for you on radio. 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The name is sticking so hard that many who bought them are afraid to wear them out of the house. I'm Kim Komando for NetSuite. 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If your revenues are over seven figures, visit netsuite.ai/Kim. Okay, millions of these glasses have been sold. AI-powered cameras sitting on people's faces. Or at least that was the plan. But the glasses are easy to spot, and some owners, wearing them in public, have experienced less than a warm reception. Nobody wants to be filmed at the gym, at dinner, shopping, and living their lives. Dozens of civil rights groups have warned Meta that adding facial recognition to glasses is a stalker's dream. Point them at a stranger, you get their name. For now, Meta's glasses make people feel unsafe. And as far as the pictures it takes, remember, the camera always adds 10 pounds. Over a million folks start their day with my free newsletter to Be Tech Ahead. You should too. 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
1: 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All right, so you know the key to your car is basically yelling, come get me, if you leave it by your door. Because a recent YouTuber, we talked about this, Mark Rober, but he did a great stunt where he showed how thieves use these relay attacks.
20: Right.
1: And they can trick the keyless cars into thinking that they're nearby even when the key is inside your house.
20: Can I tell you something? These thieves, they're just jerks. Back off. Leave us alone. Also, I leave my key in my car at all times. And Lisa yells at me constantly. She'll walk by the car and it will unlock while she's walking into the garage. And then I get an earful. Why is your car? I just leave it in there.
1: Okay. Well, you're not supposed to do that.
20: Yeah, I have insurance.
1: I'm sure that's going to work for you. All right. So how did you meet Lisa?
20: Dating app.
1: Okay. Is there a particular dating app that you used?
20: Match.com.
1: Oh, that was it?
20: Because she had a coupon and she's cheap.
1: And then you're like, wow, perfect. Well, our next caller, she didn't swipe right. She went bigger, way bigger. Lisa Cataloni put herself on a digital billboard along Highway 101 and she launched her own dating website. 4,000 men around the world applied to date her.
20: Boy, that must have fed her ego.
1: Lisa is joining us right now. Welcome aboard.
23: Hi. Thanks for having me.
1: So 4,000 guys. What did reading all those applications tell you about mankind?
23: Oh, my gosh. Well, it took quite a while. I actually went through every single application form myself. I didn't use any tools, no AI, no help on that. And it was quite a process. It was rather interesting. There were some great men in the mix, and there was also a lot of men who maybe didn't have the right intentions, and then there were a lot of hate mail messages as well. So it was quite
1: a really
20: mix. Hate mail.
1: Hate mail. How could they hate on you?
20: Why
1: you're beautiful.
20: You?
23: There was quite a bit of that. Yeah. This was a very polarizing thing, which I did. I didn't quite realize it would be that. That polarizing on what people would think of it.
1: Well, at first, I guess I should ask, what made you think of doing a website? And then you also had billboards. And then did you take ads on top of taxis, too?
23: I did. Yeah. So I was on the dating apps and they just weren't working for me. I was on about, I want to say, 8 or 9 different dating apps. And I was really giving it my best shot. And I was not getting dates. I wasn't even getting men talking to me on these apps a lot of the time, no meaningful conversations. And so every time I would get a little bit frustrated with the apps, I would just, like, as a joke, work on my own personal dating website. That was kind of a little outlet for me there as I was getting frustrated with not being able to get any dates. And then I was like, well, I like this website idea. It's growing more and more extensive. And I was like, I have to promote this somehow. So I decided to take out digital billboards alongside of the main highway in Silicon Valley. And I was running, I think at my peak, I was running around 12 different billboard locations along the highway. And then up within San Francisco itself, the billboards get a little bit more expensive the closer you get to the city. And so I ran taxi toppers up in the city.
20: And what was your total spend on advertising for your dating site?
23: The billboards themselves cost $967.
20: Total?
23: Total, yes. And then the website, like all of the, you know, the domain name, the hosting, just all of that, plus the billboards and the taxi toppers came to just shy of $2,000.
20: Okay.
23: And then I had other associated costs, like just, you know, other marketing types of things. So my entire spend on everything, all inclusive, was around $4,700.
20: Now,
1: wait, did you find the guy?
23: I did. Yeah, I just announced that I pulled down the applications on my website, and I am in a relationship now. So,
20: congratulations!
23: Yeah.
1: Now, did you find the guy through the billboards?
23: You know, I never gave up on other avenues. I was trying everything in order to meet the right person. So I actually did end up meeting him through a dating app, said and done. I never gave up on the apps because I do think that they can work. But, you know, for a while I wasn't having any results off of that. So, you know, I was just wanting to try all sorts of things. And I feel like in life, it can really be beneficial if you have a problem to try to think of a creative way to solve it. So that's what I did.
20: You got pretty creative.
23: It is funny that we ended up meeting on a dating app. However, you know, it's one of those things where it's like, you know, all paths led me to where I am now, and all paths led me to me meeting him on that app. And I was getting more more matches and more attention from men on the apps after I went viral for the billboards and the website.
1: Oh, so so that could have been part of it too.
20: Absolutely,
1: yeah, 100%. Yeah. Then that whole algorithm just picked up on it, and then Lisa found her guy.
20: She put it out there and she got it back.
1: Yes,
20: good for her.
1: I love that. But you know what, Lisa? Thank you for being here. What an inspiration. You know, you have to think outside the box.
20: Hey, if she breaks up with her current guy, we'll find a skywriter that can just do that for her in California.
1: Still to come, there's an AI screener that's hiding inside your phone here on the Kim Komando Show. There's really only three major wireless networks in America, and they charge a premium because they can. 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
1: 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And if you want to know how to turn both of these on, just hit commando.com. 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
8: ABC News, I'm Wayne Cabot. This morning, Iran sent missiles and drones toward Kuwait and Bahrain, two Gulf states that house U.S. troops. Two American service members died when Iran attacked a U.S. base in Jordan.
11: President Trump reportedly telling News Nation the deaths were very sad, but insisting Iran could not be allowed to have a nuclear weapon. President Trump has said the war is necessary to prevent Iran from having a nuclear weapon.
8: ABC's Allison Kosick, the U.S. responding with an eighth night of air attacks inside Iran. Russia hit Kyiv this morning with a volley of missiles and drones lasting for hours, killing one, wounding 16. President Trump will be attending the World Cup final match today in the Jersey Meadows, accompanied by Prime Minister Mark Carney of Canada, which Trump has criticized for not maintaining its forests as more wildfires burn. The FDA has found cyclospora on shredded lettuce not part of the recall. It, too, from Taylor Farms. This is ABC News.
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24: I'm Channel 2 Pinpoint Weather meteorologist Alden German. Sunday is going to be sunny again, but also very hot. Afternoon high temperatures will be near 100 degrees, as a heat advisory will also take effect. Temperatures Monday still near 100.
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19: 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Commissioner Mike Krueger from Chassett.
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27: Football season is almost here. And KFKA has questions.
28: Shotgun snap, Bo to the end zone. Ball is caught. That is a great catch by Cortland Sutton. Denver touchdown.
27: Can the defense continue to dominate?
29: But because it's defense and nationally we hate defense because fans hate defense, we are saying, oh, it's not sustainable. You can't do that. Well, for 2 years in a row, you're talking about one of the elite defenses in the NFL. So don't tell me it's not sustainable because it sure seems like it right now.
27: Will this be a breakthrough year for Bo Nix?
30: I think the key to this Denver Broncos offense and that next step for Bo Nix and the Denver Broncos is Jalen Waddle. I think it's going to be a breakout year for Bo Nix.
27: Will the Broncos make it to the playoffs again?
28: Allen pumps once, loads it up, home run ball down the middle of the field. Ball's intercepted. P.J. Locke with the interception. Down the east sideline he goes, and the Broncos have it at their own 40.
27: Broncos games and talk are on Northern Colorado's Voice, 103.1 and 1310, KFKA.
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1: Here's something that I never thought of doing.
20: Okay.
1: I mean, and I've been around tech my entire life.
20: Being nice to me?
1: Well, that's never going to happen.
20: Multiple pay increases.
1: That's definitely not going to happen. Whose name's on the building, baby? Just saying. I've never thought about what it would take to print every single thing on the internet.
20: Oh, my gosh. There's not enough paper.
1: Okay, well.
20: We'd run out of trees.
1: The University of Leicester researchers, I have no idea where that is. They, the researchers there,
20: they have a great football team.
1: Do they?
20: No.
1: Oh, I don't know. Like, I don't know. Maybe they do. But what if you actually printed the whole thing?
20: Right.
1: Okay. And, you know, not just that recipe with 18 pop-ups. I mean, every single thing on the internet. So I'm going to give you an option.
20: Okay.
1: Okay. How many sheets of paper would you need to print every searchable page available on the internet?
20: I got it. No, I got the question. I don't have any idea what the answer is.
1: Okay. I'm going to give you four options.
20: I don't like four
1: and
20: options.
1: And then I'm going to tell you the answer in just a sec.
20: Sure. Okay. I'm going to think about it.
1: Is it 500 million? 9 billion pages, 136 billion pages, or one CVS receipt?
20: Okay.
1: You got it in your head?
20: You can put a lot on a CVS receipt. At least Wikipedia could go on a CVS receipt.
1: Probably right. 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Okay, so are you ready for the answer?
20: I have the answer.
1: What is it?
20: C.
1: C.
20: Yeah. What,
1: do you remember the number?
20: Yeah, like 100 billion.
1: 136 billion sheets of paper.
20: Yeah, that many.
1: Hey. Yes, you're right. That would require 16 million trees.
20: I thought it would be a lot more trees.
1: Standard paper is a tenth of a millimeter thick. So this stack of papers of everything that was ever on the internet that's searchable right now is 8,400 miles high.
20: Wow.
1: It's like a stairway to the moon.
20: Seriously.
1: It is.
20: Think of all the ink cartridges you would need.
1: Refill that one.
20: Oh, no. We just printed ESPN.com. We need to replace the ink cartridge.
1: No, it's a generic cartridge. It doesn't work.
20: Oh, dang it.
1: Yes. My printer's name is Bob Marley.
20: Why is your printer named Bob Marley?
1: Because every little ink is going to be all right. Because I'll be jamming.
20: Just out of nowhere. It was like a ton. My printer's name's Bob Marley. The big yellow one's the sun.
1: Stop it. Oh, my gosh. You're so horrible to me.
20: Sorry.
1: You know why? Did you, inside, you laughed.
20: Did I now?
1: Yes.
20: I laughed at your delivery. It was like a sniper out of nowhere. Just, my printer's name is Bob Marley. I like turtles.
1: Oh, my gosh.
20: All right, reel it back in.
1: Oh, man, I'm going to reel back in because this is the nation's best, biggest, award-winning show about all things digital and printers. Because
20: yeah, absolutely.
1: I'm Kim Komando, America's beloved digital goddess. And joining me is Andrew Babinski.
20: Hi, Kim.
1: Oh, yeah, see, this is what happens. You laugh, and because you know I'm truly funny.
20: Oh, so funny.
1: I want you to hear about what's happening at this small New York town. And I want you to think about it. They have a new teacher's aide. Her name's Sally.
20: Okay.
1: She speaks 100 languages.
20: Whoa.
1: And she's a robot.
20: That's not a she, then.
1: They're saying that she.
20: Okay.
1: They named her
20: I'm
1: Sally.
20: I'm just saying. Okay? It's a toaster.
1: And they bought her from Realbotics. And they say she's not going to replace teachers. She's just a helper.
20: Now. Yet.
1: Each student gets a code. And when they say that code to Sally, she knows exactly who they are.
20: Okay.
1: So she's offering personalized instruction.
20: All right.
1: Okay. She checks homework. She tutors. Parents pushed back. They're like, no, we want like a real teacher. And then the company came forward and they said, you know, we're not collecting any data. She stays offline. She doesn't make things up. She flags things that may be like bullying.
20: Okay.
1: That maybe a teacher would miss. Now, there's a little twist in this, is that this company called Realbotix, we have talked about them here on the show. They make sex bots, you know, like what would be look like a real human.
20: Sure. The Real Doll, I think is it called?
1: Yes. And yeah. It's really creepy looking. I mean, it's
20: The Real Doll, I think is it called?
1: Yes. And yeah. It's really creepy looking. I mean, it's kind of gross.
20: No, it doesn't. It doesn't.

0: feel about this?
1: I mean, what's the difference between this and a chatbot? What's the difference between, I mean, just because you're putting a physical form around it?
0: Yeah.
1: Is it a humanoid robot or is it a robot-looking robot?
0: No, it's a humanoid. She looks like she's a hot teacher.
1: But I'm also, she's really hot. I'm also a realist. I know that this is going to be our reality in the near future. Before my children, I have a third grader now and a seventh grader. Before they graduate, this will be normal.
0: Yes.
1: So I'd be fine with it.
0: I think I'm okay, too. I wouldn't really worry about it too much.
1: I don't believe them, though, that the robot's offline and it's not collecting information.
0: There's no way. It's keeping track of every single thing.
1: That's like 80% of the reason all companies exist now is to collect data.
0: Now, home robots, that's where it gets my attention.
1: Right. Are you still looking into buying that robot that's going to do all your laundry and you just have to let somebody in Uzbekistan?
0: Well, that's the problem. And that's the same. That's the problem with this one, too. It's called the Isaac One.
1: Okay.
0: Okay. It folds your laundry, cleans the rooms, makes the bed. Sounds really dreamy. The company says it's fully autonomous. So this got my attention because it said fully autonomous. Well, let me tell you.
1: The word fully is not accurate.
0: It's kind of like what it hasn't been canceled.
1: No, it's not suspended indefinitely.
0: No. It's the fine print says when the robot gets stuck doing something is that it has to call upon a human operator.
1: This is exactly like the other robot.
0: Yes, a stranger watching through the camera and the robot's eyes. It's $8,000.
1: I'm not doing it. I'm not allowing the access. Even if they said it needs the cameras just to do the processes, but it needs to be connected to the internet, I'm out. Lisa and I actually talked about this when you talked about it on the show, because there's like a couple of chores around the house that we fight over who has to do them because we both hate them. And emptying the dishwasher is one of them.
0: I hate emptying the dishwasher.
1: So I don't know why. It only takes like a minute and a half, but I loathe it. And
0: especially the silverware.
1: She said the only way she will allow a robot like this is if it operates offline. You can plug it in and do an update if you need to, but it has to be fully offline.
0: Okay. Yeah, but you have a robotic vacuum cleaner.
1: Correct.
0: That's online.
1: Yes, but it's only taking pictures of our ankles.
0: There's no thing. There it is. Okay. LinkedIn has changed over the years.
1: Yeah, it really has.
0: I mean, it used to be this place where you could actually like network and get names and, you know, reach out to people who you didn't know. As it turns out, 1 in 5 are now using LinkedIn for dating.
1: Oh, okay. That's a different angle than I thought.
0: What did you think?
1: The fact that it's just shameless self-promotion.
0: And it's like Facebook, too.
1: And you have to write articles if you want to get any attention. And people are spitting out blogs that you can tell is AI slop.
0: Link in the comments.
1: Just to fill the quota that they think they need to have of having something posted on LinkedIn. Nobody reads that garbage.
0: Nobody's reading it.
1: No one. How are they using LinkedIn to date?
0: Well, it makes a lot of sense because you don't want to date a loser without a job.
1: Sure. This is true.
0: So you can get in there and you can look at their connections, their employment history, see if they bounce around a lot.
1: But then they're sending messages that are personal it starts as professional to turn to personal.
0: It starts as professional to turn like, oh, Andrew, I heard you are so close to Kim Komando.
1: You think we can help me link up?
0: Yes. There's also the guy who started Hinge, Justin McLeod. He's actually building a new AI dating app where you're not swiping at all. Okay. AI is just matching you.
1: And that's so you just open the app and says, here's the 5 people we think you'd like. Okay. That's actually cool.
0: I think that would be better.
1: Well, it is interesting to sit there. I mean, it's entertaining. When I was single, I got 20 minutes. The kids are doing this. And you're seeing people that you're going through. You're laughing at some of the profiles, to be honest.
0: Oh, you are.
1: And you're also going, wow, that way, there's no way. She's out of my league.
0: I mean, Hannah's texting me, like, people that she gets matched with.
1: Exactly.
0: It's so funny. And I'm like, oh, I shouldn't laugh. That's so mean.
1: But if you're busy, if you're a busy professional, I could see how this would be an asset where you just open up. There's 5 profiles. You decide there and then you move on.
0: You know, if you're in Finland, this is not a joke. You're looking at me like this is a joke. It's not
1: even. I like Finland.
0: This is not. No, if you're in Finland, and because I was shopping once in Finland, and they have like shopping carts, but they have pink little. This is not a joke.
1: I'm just listening.
0: Okay. They have, if you get a pink basket,

0: tells everybody in the store that you're single.
1: Oh.
0: I thought that was...
1: Great story, Kim.
0: Well, if you're ever in Finland...
1: I'm not single. Okay. So what color basket do I put in there?
0: Don't pick black? Up the pink. Yes.
1: If you put a black basket, they know you're married. That's
0: it. Kiss to death. Let's talk about influencers who are pretending to be millionaires. You know, the private jet in the videos. You know, there's a set in Los Angeles you can rent for $34 that you can sit there and pretend you're in a...
1: $34?
0: Yes.
1: That's it?
0: Yes.
1: You go in, snap a couple of pictures, and you walk out?
0: Yes. Then you also have designer clothes that they ship back, mm-hmm. fake watches.
1: Sure.
0: All that other stuff. But my favorite one is that you have to do this. You have to see the video, and you may have seen it. It's been around for a while. But where the influencer, like, crouches down, and they put an iPad or their laptop inside the washing machine. And they're running a video of clouds going by on the laptop inside mm-hmm. the washing machine. So they're crouched down. And the
1: visual.
0: And then so the washer machine uh-huh. window looks kind of like a private jet window.
1: Right.
0: So they're crouched down all this to get.
1: It's creative. It's the appearance that they're actually moving in this private jet, not just taking photos.
0: So what are they doing? They want to pretend like, hey, buy this course and you can be like me.
1: Sure. There's so many courses. I think it's died down. I think maybe 2 years ago it was at its peak where you went on TikTok and it was how to buy gold, how to be professional, how to be a man, how not to be a man. Everyone had a course.
0: I don't know this person, but she is on all of social media and she gets on talking about how much money she's making and day trading and mm-hmm. she's doing this and this.
1: And she's selling a course on day trading?
0: Yes. But she's also talking about, like, you know, look at this house, you know, and look at everything that I have. And one day her parents found her online profiles and they were like,
1: outed her?
0: Yes.
1: Why would you do that to your daughter?
0: How much does an influencer weigh?
1: I can't look you in the eye right now. I don't know, Kim. How much does an influencer weigh?
0: Instagram. Thank you. Hey, think about all the irreplaceable jokes and moments on your computer, your kids' photos, important records, years and years of work, and so many different memories. If your computer crashed right now, how much would you lose? 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Are you still collecting cards?
1: Oh, absolutely.
0: We have some AI insider tips and what's going on with banks and FaceTime here on the Kim Komando Show. 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
5: 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Throws the ball. Fades. Deep corner. 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
6: 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Layup is up and in. Christian Brown. 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
7: 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The 2-2 pitch. Swing and a miss. He strikes out the side with the bases loaded.
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8: Turned over. Lekkonen. Near side. McKinnon. One-timer. He scores. Nathan McKinnon, 40 goals on the season. His 13th multi-goal game of the year. That's the most in team history.
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8: He is flushed out of the pocket. Throws up the middle. And it is caught. What a play on the deflection. He's going to take it to the house.
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0: I think we shall take some phone calls.
1: Okay.
0: First up, we have Debbie in Dallas, who I'm sure nobody has ever said anything like that before.
1: I'm biting my tongue as I speak. It's, I promise. No dope.
0: It's kind of like when people look at me, Deb, and they go, oh, I bet you go commando. I'm like, oh, never heard that. And then and then you know what I do is I look and I go, as a matter of fact, I do. And then like they blush.
1: Yeah, of course. They weren't expecting that.
0: Yeah.
9: Well, I'm beyond that in age, so that's good. I do Dallas in a slow motion in a little car, so
0: that's good. All right, so what's on your mind?
9: Well, I first of all, I love you. I just love everything about you and your personality and your show.
1: Thank you.
9: I heard you talking not too long ago about a house buyer and what they might do to figure out maybe how rushed someone may be to sell their home.
0: Oh, like, yeah, yeah.
9: What their mortgage might be.
0: Yeah, what their mortgage might be. It's not available for every house. And this is all public records. Mm-hmm. You could go out and find this if you want to. But it's just astounding to me that as the different real estate sites are competing with each other, is that if you go to homes.com and you scroll all the way to the bottom, that's where you can see the mortgage history for a property. So the whole idea is that, you know, so many people post-COVID, during COVID, is that they bought homes in various places, and then now they're living there going like, ooh, this is not exactly where I want to end up. And they may be sitting with a 6% mortgage.
1: Right.
0: And so the whole idea is that if you're looking for a house in a certain area and you could start going by house and you can see, you know, maybe somebody with that 6% would be open to, you know, a pocket listing if you're a realtor. Or if you want to buy, you can just drop them a note.
1: But this is different than on like Zillow, where it shows the history of the sale price.
0: This is the mortgage.
1: This is the actual bank loan. Okay.
0: Yeah, you can buy this stuff online. Like there's Property Shark and Property Checker and title records. But if you just wanted it, you know, you just want that basic information, that's where you can just go to homes.com.
1: And that's just free.
0: It's free. And it, you know, and have you ever written a note to somebody to say, I want to buy your house?
1: No.
0: Okay, I have. I have several times.
1: Why?
0: Oh, because, you know, if I want to live in a certain area and nothing's for sale.
1: Right. And just force somebody out?
0: No. I just write them a note and say, if you're interested in selling your house, I'm not a realtor. And would you be open to do that?
1: Did it ever work?
0: I always get a reply, whether it's yes or no. As a matter of fact, there was a woman who I wrote a note 2 years ago who actually showed up here at the studios.
1: Just showed up? Trying to find out how legit you were about buying
0: her
1: house?
0: She knew who I was from the show and stuff.
1: Oh, okay.
0: And she said, you know, I just want to let you know that if you really want to buy my house, I before I list it, I'd love to show it to you. And I was like, nice.
1: But did you ever make a transaction off one of the notes?
0: No.
1: Oh, okay. All right. But it's worth a shot.
0: It's worth a shot, for sure. 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
11: I'm Channel 2 Pinpoint Weather meteorologist Alden German. Sunday is going to be sunny again, but also very hot. Afternoon high temperatures will be near 100 degrees, as a heat advisory will also take effect. Temperatures Monday still near 100.
12: Colorado weather can be a fickle mistress. One moment it's raining, the next moment the sun's out. Oh, look, there's a snowstorm. And now the sun's back out to melt it all away. Avoid the surprises and hear all about the weather with me, meteorologist Cody Wilson of Denver and Front Range Weather. I'll get you the what, where, and when of Northern Colorado's weather on Good Morning NoCo, Mondays at 9:30. 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
13: To most people, coach speak is this.
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20: Shotgun snap, Bo to the end zone. Ball is caught. That is a great catch by Cortland Sutton. Denver touchdown.
19: Can the defense continue to dominate?
21: But because it's defense, and nationally we hate defense because fans hate defense, we are saying, oh, it's not sustainable. You can't do that. Well, for 2 years in a row, you're talking about one of the elite defenses in the NFL, so don't tell me it's not sustainable. Because it sure seems like it right now.
19: Will this be a breakthrough year for Bo Nix?
22: I think the key to this Denver Broncos offense and that next step for Bo Nix and the Denver Broncos is Jaylen Waddle. I think it's going to be a breakout year for Bo Nix.
19: Will the Broncos make it to the playoffs again?
20: Allen pumps once, loads it up, home run ball down the middle of the field. Ball's intercepted. P.J. Lock with the interception. Down the east sideline he goes, and the Broncos have it at their own 40.
19: Broncos games and talk are on Northern Colorado's voice. 103.1 and 1310, KFKA.
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0: 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All right. And the last hour, we talked about these various words that you can use with AI to make it smarter, like ELI5.
1: Right, which I talk to me like I'm a fifth grader.
0: Yes, I try to do that all the time. Steel Man, it forces AI to build the case against an argument. Socratic turns it into a teacher.
1: Right.
0: Okay, here's the next one. See if you can guess with these two.
1: I'm not going to be good at this.
0: Red Team.
1: Red Team?
0: Yes. Red Team this.
1: That's like alert. Do it as fast as possible. Get the point across as quickly as possible.
0: Tear things apart, like your security. Like,
1: oh, okay.
0: Red Team, my network.
1: Okay.
0: Okay. I like this one. I have actually used this. Premortem.
1: What is that?
0: Premortem. You've never known about this? This is, well, it's from Harvard. You may not.
1: No. South Mountain High School, if they use that term, we're good. Harvard, we're not.
0: Premortem is where you would say, premortem this marketing plan, this business plan. I've done this.
1: What does that mean?
0: It means that it's going to tell you how it failed.
1: Okay. Before it even fails?
0: Before you even start.
1: Okay.
0: These are the five things that could make it fail. And it's actually very telling. So if you have an idea, something that you want to pass along, you want to start a new business, launch a new product, just say premortem this.
1: Okay.
0: And you'll learn that.
1: I'll remember that one.
0: Let's see. Mark in Tulsa, Oklahoma. You're up next. Hi there, Mark.
24: Hi. How are you?
0: Great. What's going on?
24: I'm just trying to get a hold of you to see about some information on AI. I am in the process of going through another layoff, and I'm a designer in the energy field.
0: Okay. And do you want to stay in this field, or are you looking for something AI-centric, or what is that?
24: Well, I've looked at a couple options that have shown me how I can use AI in the design drafting area. Mm-hmm. But obviously, I'd really like to just change careers completely.
0: How long have you been doing this?
24: The drafting?
0: Yeah.
24: A long time, 20 years probably.
0: Okay. And then you said you're in the energy field. Is that oil, gas?
24: Yeah, oil and gas pipelines and equipment.
0: Okay. What might be interesting is to, when you have such a unique specialty, right? And obviously you like it because you've been doing it a long time, is that AI companies are hiring people with specific skills to make sure that the AI that they're releasing has the right answers and has the right skill set. And the movement over the next year and a half is going to be people like you with very specific skills that are going to get hired by companies who have developed, say, agents and various, maybe even robotics, to use those skills. And then you would assist to implement that in those various businesses. So say that there's going to be an AI program for the oil and gas industry that has to do with locating various pipelines, schematics, things of that nature, right? that where you could come in and say, here's how you use AI, because you have a fundamental knowledge of what that AI is supposed to spit out as far as the correct answer.
24: And that's kind of what I've looked at. Is I was a checker. So basically what that means, I had to go check the drawings that the drafters made against our personal way we did things, where the customer wants things done, and what the industry standard is. So I'd check them against those three things and make sure that what they've drawn matches all the. Now, with the AI, I'd be able to run that preliminary check using AI, but I'd still have to come back myself and double check everything. But that would cut down probably 80% of my time of doing
0: sure.
24: the first place.
0: I would do is I would figure out like the top 10 companies in your industry. See who and how and what they're hiring by looking on their website. I would do a search and ask ChatGPT, whoever, what technology these companies are announcing. Every public company in their annual report or their annual meetings are mentioning AI like 600 times.
1: Because they have to?
0: Yes.
1: Because investors are like, well, they're not. They're only using AI 400 times. This must right. be a failing business.
0: So in their in these annual meetings, I would bet that you could find where the CEO is talking about they're going to be using this technology, AI,
1: sure.
0: in some way, then it's coming from this company.
1: And that's where you go get the job.
0: Exactly.
1: To help hone the software that they're going to buy.
0: Right, exactly. So you got to do a little bit of homework, but no matter what industry that you're in, I mean, this advice truly does go across the board because it's just kind of a novel way for you to find a job in the AI.
1: I host a morning radio show here in Phoenix, and we did a topic of how much do you make and what do you do? And we allowed people to call in anonymously. Yeah, it was. It was really interesting, especially because there were some jobs where you think, oh, my gosh, that's really important. And then they were making $36,000
0: a year. We should do that. We should do that here.
1: Yeah, rip me off.
0: Summer's here. Don't even think about it. 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All right. This is actually kind of a good idea. I had, you know, you have that drawer in your kitchen where it's like just loaded with junk.
1: Right.
0: Like,
1: we don't call it the junk drawer.
0: What do you call it?
1: Electronics drawer.
0: Oh.
1: You know what it's full of?
0: Electronics?
1: Junk.
0: Okay. I was going to say. What, like plugs and cords?
1: Cords and plugs. And then everybody's like, oh, well, I'll just go ahead and throw these scissors and this old hat in here as well.
0: That doesn't work. I mean, it doesn't matter. And then I also still have stuff from, like, you know, from my parents. My sister just, she texted me. She's like, do you want the stamp collection that you did with Dad?
1: Aww.
0: And then she said, how much are you prepared to pay me to ship it to you?
1: Did you ship it?
0: Well, what I said to her, I said, Kathy, you know how much I'm worth. Does it matter? Oh. Figure I'll get back at her.
1: Yeah, that is nice.
0: So what AI can do is tell you how much everything's worth. So you can say, act as my collectibles research scout, not an appraiser. Identify each item. List visible value clues and give me an exact eBay sold search.
1: I do collect sports cards. I buy and sell sports cards.
0: Yes.
1: We all know AI screws up. And there's a lot of things, though, that can make something way more valuable that AI has missed in the past. Because
0: like
1: I wanted to test this, so I had a variation of a sports card that was gold in some areas. Now, there's 1,000 other ones that look just like it that had different colors, but it did not pick up on the gold. It thought it was the yellow variation and valued it at around $12, when in reality, it was a $400 card.
0: Oh, that's a big difference.
1: So that's just one thing that you need to double check, and you need to have a little bit more education when it comes to this stuff. So if AI kind of hints towards it might be valuable, dive a little deeper.
0: Keep going down.
1: Yeah, because I could have lost a ton of money.
0: So I was putting on my makeup this morning. Barry comes in. He's like, do you remember when you gave me this book? And it's called The Red Files.
1: Okay.
0: And it was from the 1950s. And it had a guy's name in there called Rod Voigt. And I'm like, yeah. He goes, how much did you pay for this book? I'm like, you know, I don't know. And the Red Files were people who were communists. Mm-hmm. And so if you're going to have a film or a show or whatever, maybe radio, TV, is that you'd have to look in this book to see if that person's name was in there. Then you wouldn't hire them.
1: And you got him just a copy of the Red Files, the actual raw files?
0: No, I got him I got him the raw, because I knew that he would look everybody up under the sun.
1: Yeah.
0: And so I was like, I don't know. I think probably a couple of $100. I think I paid like $250.
1: But this isn't a reprint. This is an original?
0: Like original.
1: Oh, that's cool.
0: Yeah, it was. It was very cool. I think I paid like $250.
1: And he is a movie producer, so it does fall into
0: even though his every movie that he's done, we've lost a gazillion dollars with. But yes, he's a movie producer. I really love that. Thanks for bringing that up.
1: No problem.
0: And I was at the club recently. Somebody's like, hey, you know, I saw Frontera. I'm like, yeah, I didn't make any money on that. Don't worry.
1: Oh, you're the 12th person to see it. Thank you.
0: Thank you very much.
1: You get a free hat.
0: But Chad said it was worth $2,000.
1: Whoa.
0: Yes.
1: When did you pay for it?
0: Probably like 4 years ago.
1: Okay. That's a pretty good RR return on your investment there.
0: He's like, oh, we better put this on the shelf, the pop shelf. I'm like, we had to frame it.
1: Yes. Yeah. Protect, get it graded.
0: We have more of the show coming right up. That panicked phone call from your grandchild begging for bail money? It might be a computer wearing their voice. Scammers need only 3 seconds of audio, one voicemail, one TikTok to clone anyone's voice with AI. And victims typically lose up to $15,000. I'm Kim Komando for NetSuite. 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
0: Let's see. Tyler in beautiful Tampa, Florida. Welcome aboard, Tyler.
14: Hi, Kim. Thanks so much for taking my call today.
0: You betcha. What's going on with you?
14: Well, first, can I tell you that my grandfather was a huge fan of yours and used to forward your newsletter to everyone. And he actually introduced your content to my parents, and they introduced it to me. So as a third generation Kim Komando fan, it's pretty cool to be here.
0: Well, thank you. I mean, so were people getting annoyed every time he would forward the newsletter?
14: I don't know. I don't know about everyone else, but my parents would always forward the email to me as well because I was the more techie one of the family. And,
0: that's sweet.
14: How it all kind of got started. That's, yeah, it was cool.
0: That's a great story, Tyler. That is.
1: You know, Tyler, you can help the numbers by signing up for the newsletter yourself. Don't wait for grandpa's.
14: Don't worry. Don't worry.
0: Yeah, don't wait for grandpa's anymore. No. Come on, let's go.
1: Go get your own. It's free.
0: So what's on your mind?
14: So my friend and I built an iPhone app called Waddle, and we think it has a lot of widespread appeal, and basically it's supposed to help friends meet up easier. And so our question today was sort of how, you know, what advice can you give to help us sort of get that marketing campaign off the ground? We're a small team of only 4 people, so we kind of have to make sure every dollar we spend goes a long way. And so getting as much advice as we can before we take any big steps is important to us.
0: So how is your app different than every other app on the market?
14: That's a great question. So what Waddle does is pretty interesting. Let me lay out a scenario for you. You can tell me if this sounds familiar to you. But if you have a friend that's like always late or unresponsive, or if you're anything like me and you're always early and sort of waiting around for people to arrive at a place, or if you are not wanting to share your location in the group chat with friends that are requesting it, then these are kind of problems that we've observed with a lot of friend groups. And so we know it's not unique to ours. That's kind of how Waddle got started. And Waddle, all it does is basically it takes your friend group, shares your ETAs with the friend group, and route to the same destination without ever sharing your location or putting you on a map.
0: Okay. And how have you been marketing it now? Is it up in the store or and you're just...
14: Correct. We are up in the App Store. We are very early in our stages of marketing, so we've been getting our social media profiles, putting some content on there. I've been doing my best to make TikTok reels and Instagram reels and stuff like that, but that's not really.
0: Yeah. See, you have to get it in the right hands. Mm-hmm. Okay.
14: Exactly.
0: And I would go micro focus first, and to build up the user base. What I mean by that, Tyler, is that I would go to, say, a local pickleball club, right? Because what do you have there? You have a lot of people who have to arrive at a certain time, okay?
14: Correct.
0: And you always have that person who's playing pickleball, who is early, who is late, who just forgets to cancel. And then start having them utilize this, and then you start getting... feedback from this, right?
14: Mm-hmm.
0: And you start then, but you have to like almost gamify it. Do you have like a gamify aspect of this yet?
14: Not yet. So it's kind of raw right now in terms of its function. Not raw is probably the wrong word. It's very basic in its functionality. And then we wanted to add more features as we got more users because a lot of them require that network effect to feel impactful.
0: Mm-hmm.
14: Does that make sense?
0: Yeah, for sure. And I totally follow what you're going. But in order to, again, I would go on a micro level. I know I said that before, but I'd go to like individual groups, individual meetups, like, you know, the business networking meetings that people have once a month, and to start asking them to spread the word amongst their people, and to get them to put the text link to the automatic download at Apple. And from that, that's where you have these communities that will start talking about it inside their pickleball marketing, inside their pickleball Facebook groups, you know what I mean? And
14: right.
0: Then they'll start being the hype for you, because you know, you don't have a marketing budget yet. and it's going to be some time for you to do this. So you really need to start looking at grassroots. And it's very difficult to get an app off the ground. You know that.
14: No doubt.
0: Do you have anything that you'd add, Andrew?
1: I just think that maybe you should pretend that you don't know how to market your app and call a radio show that's on 400. Wait a minute. That's what he did, Tyler. You tricked us.
14: The thought crossed my mind. But, no, I was definitely looking for, you know, really solid advice from an opinion that I respect. So I appreciate it. Well, the micro level is very important for sure.
1: Yeah. Also universities, right?
0: Oh, the university. That's a good one.
1: If you want anything to... Young people, that age range, they have no problem sharing their location with everyone at any given time. I don't understand it. But they're also checking up on each other. Where is she at? Where is she at? That's something that's important to that demographic. So I would think targeting
0: university. How do you compete that like with Snap?
1: Because there may be some people who don't want to be on Snap but still want to be able to share the information.
0: That's true. I think I would go to where things – oh, how about churches? Church organizations. Yeah, that's why individual groups where there's a time sensitive activity, that I think that's where you'd have the biggest success. Now, and once you get to be a gazillionaire, that's when you can call us.
1: And buy ads, real ads this time, Tyler.
0: Yeah, Tyler.
1: Now, how about this? Businesses. I do recall seeing an email in my box that was reminding people in the office that work starts at 8 a.m. Would you, as a business owner, say, hey, everybody, get on Waddle so I know if you're running late, you're only 5 minutes out, you're only 10 minutes out?
0: Haven't you seen my Glassdoor review?
1: Yes, I have.
0: I mean, somebody on Glassdoor actually said that I stand in the parking lot with a clipboard.
1: Right, I forgot about that. Okay, so you wouldn't have to this way.
0: And it's so damn hot out.
1: Well, you do make two of the other people stand there with those large fans and cool you down while you're out there with your clipboard.
0: Not the whole time.
1: No, just when you're taking attendance.
0: I got a warning about FaceTime still to come. 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
1: Is it? 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
0: Yeah, yeah. 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So your bank's never going to call you to FaceTime.
1: Nope.
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3: A U.S. missile on its way to Iran today as the war intensifies following the killing of at least two American service members in Jordan, a third still missing.
4: 16 Americans have been killed so far in this war and more than 400 wounded, according to the Department of Defense. These latest combat deaths are the first reported since the fighting restarted.
3: ABC's Allison Kosick. Russia hit Kyiv this morning with hours of missiles and drones that killed one person. Both Russia and Ukraine have sharply ramped up strikes on shipping. AAA today says that the price for a gallon of gas rose again to 3.998, diesel at 5.10 a gallon. The FDA says shredded lettuce from Taylor Farms, other than the recalled lettuce, also has cyclospora. President Trump to host Canada's Prime Minister Carney at the World Cup final in the Meadows in Jersey today, where at least they won't be smelling the smoke. The air has mostly cleared. This is ABC News.
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9: I'm Channel 2 Pinpoint Weather meteorologist Alden German. Sunday is going to be sunny again, but also very hot. Afternoon high temperatures will be near 100 degrees, as a heat advisory will also take effect. Temperatures Monday still near 100.
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19: The risk of gusty showers and storms today will be isolated once again, mainly confined to the mountains and adjacent foothills with daytime heating, so they will be terrain driven. 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
20: It's the weekend, so is it a red light or a green light? We start here. After a series of deadly shootings, ICE agents are told to halt vehicle stops.
21: The tactics and techniques that are being used by ICE and CBP are not what I would describe as accepted practice.
20: But the president has come in and said not so fast. The next senator from South Carolina will still be a Graham.
22: Lindsey has always been there for me, and now I will be there for him.
20: But who will replace Lindsey Graham on the ballot? Contenders are already emerging. Attorney General nominee Todd Blanche insists he's not beholden to President Trump.
23: I'm his lawyer. Was his lawyer.
20: We'll walk you through a contentious confirmation hearing. From ABC News, this is Start Here Weekend. I'm Brad Milkey. This week, there were two big stories in the U.S. government. One was about the Iran war, President Trump not only committing naval forces to take control of the Strait of Hormuz, but also declaring he would start charging international shippers a toll for the right of safe passage. The other big story was here at home, as yet again, protesters gathered after a shooting death at the hands of ICE agents during what started as a traffic stop. Well, as the week went on, both these stories took big turns. In Iran, President Trump is no longer calling for tolls on passing ships, instead saying his administration will reach trade agreements with other countries that will accomplish a similar goal.
24: And we would like to invest tremendously in the United States as opposed to charging a fee. And I like that, actually, because I don't think anybody should be able to charge a fee for the strait.
20: Was this because he saw the price of oil spiking once again? Or perhaps because some in his own administration had already stated that charging tolls would break international law? Whatever the reason, President Trump has once again backed down after making a major threat. Well, then, in another remarkable retreat, Homeland Security Secretary Mark Wayne Mullen apparently told ICE agents to immediately scale back vehicle stops. Sources tell ABC News that he personally gave this order after hearing from Maine's Republican Senator Susan Collins. The next day, though, That order was contradicted by the president himself. Mullen publicly acquiesced, saying he and the president are on the same page. So I want to start by focusing on this more. What is happening and what needs to change when it comes to some of these stops? John Cohen knows about Homeland Security. He's a former assistant DHS secretary. He's now an ABC News contributor. John, kind of a roller coaster back and forth with these orders. But before the president got involved here, were you surprised by just how vehicle stops became such a point of contention this week?
21: I'm not surprised at all. I mean, as somebody who's been involved in hundreds, if not thousands, of vehicle stops throughout my career as a uniformed police officer, as an undercover police officer, as someone working plainclothes and crime suppression units, mm-hmm. you know, and having reviewed a number of these videos, the tactics and techniques that are being used by ICE and CBP are not what I would describe as accepted practice. They're dangerous, and the danger is not only to the occupant of the vehicle that's being stopped, but it's also dangerous for the law enforcement personnel involved in the stop, and quite frankly, for members of the community or who are in the area of the stop.
20: Well, let's get into this, because first of all, is it my imagination? Like, I don't know if we have data to back this up, but is it becoming more common to see incidents like these vehicle stops by ICE agents? Is it more likely that they are turning deadly?
21: Yeah, you know, you raise a really interesting point. You know, after the first of the year when we had the shootings in Minneapolis, you really saw what appeared to be a reduction in the highly visible public enforcement activities that ICE and CBP were engaged in communities across the country. Over the last several weeks, I'm told that at the direction of the White House, ICE has been expanding their neighborhood enforcement efforts, meaning they're targeting both criminal and non-criminal migrants who may be subject to removal operations, and they're targeting them in neighborhoods.
20: And what is that? And John, that means like they find out an identity, a name, maybe a license plate, and then they go find that person.
21: Correct. And instead of contacting that person in a, you know, while they're walking down the street or while they're in a office or a residence, they're waiting for these people to go mobile, and then they are trying to stop the vehicles that they're in. We've seen several highly public lethal encounters, one in Houston and one in Maine, just, you know, in the course of several days. We've also seen videotapes of traffic stops in Pennsylvania and other places. So it appears, at least anecdotally at least, that we are seeing an increase not only in these stops, but also in stops that are resulting in injuries or deaths.
20: Yeah.
21: But part of the problem here, and I think this is a big part of the story, and let's put, you know, the politics of immigration enforcement aside, right? I mean, that's an important debate. What concerns me the most as someone who spent over 40 years in law enforcement are the tactics and techniques that are being used by these ICE and CBP personnel. You do not conduct a vehicle stop by following somebody around in an unmarked car, you know, in some cases having lights, in other cases not having emergency lights, you know, boxing that car in, having law enforcement personnel who are dressed in, you know, various different ways, some wearing tactical vests, not always easily identifiable, running up to a car, screaming and yelling and swearing and breaking windows, and in some cases standing in front of the car with other agents in your field of fire. That's just not how you do these types of stops.
20: And but you just said you've done plainclothes stops before. What would be the difference?
21: Well, typically, if I'm a plainclothes officer and I want to stop a vehicle because a person in that vehicle is suspected of being involved in a crime, I would call a marked unit.
20: Oh.
21: And I'd have that marked unit with its, you know, clear markings and its lights and sirens,
20: right,
21: pull the car over. And if it was a felony car stop type of situation, there are tactics for making felony car stops. I have on occasion been involved in car stops where undercover vehicles will position themselves in such a way that the car was unable to move forward or sideways. And then in a very controlled way, we would have the suspect in that vehicle exit the vehicle.
20: Well, and like, I should make it clear, the DHS is not admitting there is a lack of training here. In fact, they haven't admitted any wrongdoing by these officers at ICE at either of these shootings in Houston or Maine. But John, like, what do you think would be changed with training? We were told training was the reason that they would pause this for a second. Like, what would that entail?
21: Well, hopefully the training is going to entail how to properly do a vehicle stop. Hopefully the The operational changes will include finding ways to work more closely with state and local law enforcement. So when there is a need to make a vehicle stop, and, you know, I've done investigations where we've waited for the person to drive their car, park, and exit their vehicle, then we arrest them. But trying to stop somebody in a moving, drive their car, park, and exit their vehicle, then we arrest them. But trying to stop somebody in a moving vehicle is dangerous for the officer.

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7: The risk of gusty showers and storms today will be isolated once again, mainly confined to the mountains and adjacent foothills with daytime heating, so they will be terrain driven. Could pose a risk for active fires and fire crews, so it's something I'll be watching pretty carefully.
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9: To most people, coach speak is this.
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12: This isn't about some game. 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
3: We really do like multi-sport kids, you know, but we can do too much. 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Commissioner Mike Krueger from Chassett.
13: We have these awesome opportunities for our kids to be involved, whether that's in activities, whether that's in athletics, finding a niche for kids to get connected with something bigger than themselves. 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
14: Football season is almost here, and KFKA has questions.
15: Shotgun snap, Bo to the end zone. Ball is caught. That is a great catch by Courtland Sutton. Denver touchdown.
14: Can the defense continue to dominate?
16: But because it's defense, and nationally we hate defense because fans hate defense, we are saying, oh, it's not sustainable. You can't do that. Well, for 2 years in a row, you're talking about one of the elite defenses in the NFL, so don't tell me it's not sustainable. Because it sure seems like it right now.
14: Will this be a breakthrough year for Bo Nix?
2: I think the key to this Denver Broncos offense and that next step for Bo Nix and the Denver Broncos is Jalen Waddle. I think it's going to be a breakout year for Bo Nix.
14: Will the Broncos make it to the playoffs again?
15: Allen pumps once, loads it up, home run ball down the middle of the field. Ball's intercepted. P.J. Locke with the interception. Down the east sideline he goes, and the Broncos have it at their own 40.
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2: Welcome back to Start Here Weekend from ABC News. I'm Brad Milkey. On Thursday night, President Trump delivered a primetime address in the East Room announcing he's declassified a slew of documents that he claims reveal vulnerabilities in America's election systems. Now, much of these claims had been previously debunked, and during his speech, the president did not provide specific evidence that the 2020 election or any votes were altered. Earlier in the week, the president's choice for attorney general, the current acting AG Todd Blanche, sat for a contentious confirmation hearing where his role in the president's 2020 election claims was front and center. Let's bring in ABC's Alex Mallon, who covers the Justice Department. Alex, we really had two confirmation hearings on the Hill this week. First, let's start with Todd Blanche, former federal prosecutor, but then former personal lawyer to the president. And he represented President Trump not just on like personal lawsuits or something, but the indictments he was facing for obstructing elections, for his handling of classified documents. He tried to downplay the personal relationship because he wants to be confirmed like as his own man. Was he successful in making that case?
3: Yeah, I mean, I think that Todd Blanche, he really wanted to set apart what his tenure has been in terms of his closeness to the president personally. But he did make clear that he still believes that the Justice Department is a natural extension of the executive branch, and that there wouldn't be, you know, any issue with President Trump ordering criminal investigations.
4: We watched the Justice Department turned against many of you and a former president, and it damaged the public's faith in justice. We are fixing that.
3: Now, he tried to walk a fine line on that, saying that I do not believe that any of the cases that I brought are political in nature. I'm just going after crimes as I see them. He's made no secret about the fact that he has a close relationship with Trump. And actually, one of the more remarkable exchanges came out of that when Senator John Kennedy actually asked him,
5: "Are you and President Trump friends?"
4: "I'm his lawyer, was his lawyer, and now I'm the deputy attorney general."
3: Blanche, you know, under questioning from a Republican senator, essentially slips up and says, "I'm the president's lawyer. Wait, I was his lawyer."
6: This is why your nomination should fail. The attorney general's client is not the president. It's the American people.
3: We heard Democrats repeatedly put him on trial for what they see as a corruption of the Justice Department.
6: You've been protecting one man for most of your career.
7: You oversaw the botched release of the Epstein files.
3: You know, as deputy attorney general, he led the career workforce of the department and oversaw a lot of the firings of people who investigated President Trump. And then he approved specifically those prosecutions of Comey and Letitia James that were thrown out by a federal judge.
8: It is my impression, sir, that you are here rather than your predecessor because the president was unhappy with her failures to actually secure convictions of folks like Attorney General Tish James or former FBI Director Jim Comey.
3: And then after Attorney General Pam Bondi was ousted because of her inability to really effectively prosecute people, he brought that additional case against Comey that's been really criticized based on the seashells that he posted on that beach that read 8647, which prosecutors allege was a death threat against President Trump.
2: Well, and it is interesting because he does have a record at the Trump Justice Department now, both by being acting attorney general and then the deputy attorney general right before that. So there are other things to talk about here, including that settlement fund. Remember, this was President Trump suing the IRS, then saying, "I'll drop the suit because my government is going to set up this $1.8 billion fund for victims of government weaponization." How was that whole thing received by senators on the Judiciary Committee considering this nomination?
3: Yeah, this was the biggest issue, I'd say, going into this hearing that we heard even from Republican senators.
9: "I want to stick a fork in this turkey of a 1776 fund."
3: This was really all about a numbers game going into this hearing following that sudden passing of Senator Lindsey Graham, because they're going to have to replace Senator Graham and his seat on this because Todd Blanche cannot afford to lose a single GOP senator.
9: "I'm not an attorney. I'm a business consultant. I see a problem. I want to solve it. This is a problem."
3: Senator Tom Tillis and Senator John Cornyn, both who said they were undecided on the basis of this so-called settlement, doling out money to allies of President Trump who accused the Department of Justice under the Biden administration of being weaponized against them. And that included potentially those who were charged with attacking police on January 6th.
10: "I believe you have said that the weaponization fund is a moot issue. Is that your position?" Yes, it is a moot issue, meaning there is no weaponization fund. The weaponization fund is dead. It's not moving forward.
3: John Cornyn and Tom Tillis really grilled Blanche at this hearing.
5: But just to be clear, the president of the United States, who is a plaintiff in this lawsuit, has not agreed in writing to delete the weaponization fund, and there's no guarantee that he or one of the other plaintiffs might raise that issue by way of a lawsuit and a breach of contract lawsuit in the future.
10: Well, Senator, the plaintiffs have no power over the fund.
3: I think what we heard from Cornyn after the hearing really surprised a lot of people in the Justice Department.
11: You're still undecided at this point.
12: Correct.
3: He still said he is undecided. He was not satisfied with the answers that Blanche gave regarding that fund.
5: And I was pointing out that the weaponization fund, which people were concerned about, is not really dead. He says it is.
3: Tillis, on the other hand, really did seem to be swaying more in the way of voting for Todd Blanche's nomination. But it's really going to be a tight numbers game, obviously, including if his nomination ultimately makes its way to the full Senate.
2: Yeah, I was going to say, if you don't have a vote from Mitch McConnell, like, that, you know, that's one less Republican, et cetera. Hey, let's move on to the other big hearing of the day. Jay Clayton, he's been nominated to be the director of national intelligence. There were some fireworks in that hearing as well, especially when it came to President Trump in the 2020 election. How did that go down?
3: Yeah, so Brad, this has been like a calling card for Democrats in nearly all of these recent nominations hearings for people like judges, intel officials, and it's been asked now of Jay Clayton, who's the nominee to be the next director of national intelligence. Was President Joe Biden the victor of the 2020 election, given we've heard President Trump repeatedly say that the 2020 election was stolen from him? And this hearing was really remarkable, this exchange between Senator John Ossoff from Georgia pressing Clayton.
13: You refuse to answer a simple matter of fact about the 2020 election. Is that right?
14: No, that's not right.
13: Then answer the question. Who won the 2020 election?
14: I have answered the question.
13: Answer it. What is your answer?
14: I've given you my answer.
13: What is your answer?
3: Clayton refused to say over and over again that Biden was actually the winner of the election.
13: Isn't it humiliating to be unable to answer this question? To have to indulge the president's delusions.
3: He went with a line that we've heard from all of the other recent appointees by just saying that Biden was certified as the winner.
14: Do you deny that Joe Biden won the 2020 election? Senator, I'm not an election denier. Joe Biden was certified as the president of the United States.
2: But are answers like that not going to get him confirmed, Alex? Like, some Republicans in the Senate give answers like that themselves when asked about that.
3: No, and we have not seen a single nominee who's asked and answered the question almost the exact same way fail for that reason. I think it's more of a way that Democrats are trying to sound the alarm for the American people about the acknowledgement of reality that these nominees are basically refusing to engage in before they're confirmed to these, you know, often sometimes lifelong positions in the terms of judges or just permanent positions atop senior most levels of our government. But I think that really the cloud hanging over this hearing and why we saw Jay Clayton so quickly come up for nomination is that Bill Pulte, who is a housing finance director in the Trump administration, a Trump loyalist, is currently the acting director of national intelligence. And Republicans and Democrats both believe that given his past history of weaponizing the Department of Housing against President Trump's enemies, they've really made a rush to get Clayton through and confirmed so that they could get Pulte out of there.
2: But that really is the common theme of all these hearings, is kind of like the tight personal connection between President Trump and now these potential cabinet secretaries and whether they feel like they're working for the administration or just Trump in particular. Alex Mallon, thank you so much.
3: Thanks, Brad.
2: The death of Senator Lindsey Graham was unexpected. It was an emotional challenge for so many in Congress when they heard the news. It's also become a kind of political test. Remember, Graham's seat is still up for re-election in November. He'd already breezed through his primary and was expected to win the general. The question now is, who should serve out his term going into this election? Who should take his place on the ballot in the election going forward? And should those be the same person? Well, this week, it became clear that several Republicans, and one very important Republican in particular, named President Trump, wanted one of Lindsey Graham's family members to fill in for him. Let's take you to the Capitol now. ABC's Jay O'Brien is working there, as always. Jay, first off, some emotional tributes to Graham at the Capitol. What has it been like there?
12: There were, Brad. This was the first day senators were back since Lindsey Graham passed. And as they returned to the Capitol, they were emotional. There was this tribute from Senate Majority Leader John Thune, the top Republican in the Senate, on the floor to Lindsey Graham. And John Thune, who's usually very stoic, got uncharacteristically emotional.
15: But I am comforted by the knowledge that in the end, he has just changed his address.
12: We've heard the same sentiment from many Democrats as well, who said they clashed with Lindsey Graham on a number of issues, but they considered him a friend, they respected him, and they were able to, in their view, get things done together with Graham of substance.
16: I will miss my perhaps most unexpected friend in the Senate and someone with whom I got some good things done.
2: All right, we're up against a break right now, but when we come back, we'll take you back to Capitol Hill for these tributes, but also for the future of Graham's Senate seat. That's after the break.
17: I'm 2 Prime News meteorologist Jacob Woods. A heat advisory in effect for today going into Monday as high temperatures will be flirting with 100 degrees, the hottest day on Monday. Both days staying completely dry and little relief overnight as we're in the middle to upper 60s tonight, partly cloudy. Better chance for rain going into the beginning of this week with high temperatures cooling back into the lower to middle 90s.
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22: Shotgun snap, Bo to the end zone. Ball is caught. That is a great catch by Cortland Sutton. Denver touchdown.
21: Can the defense continue to dominate?
23: But because it's defense, and nationally we hate defense because fans hate defense, we are saying, oh, it's not sustainable. You can't do that. Well, for 2 years in a row, you're talking about one of the elite defenses in the NFL, so don't tell me it's not sustainable. Because it sure seems like it right now.
21: Will this be a breakthrough year for Bo Nix?
24: I think the key to this Denver Broncos offense and that next step for Bo Nix and the Denver Broncos is Jaylen Waddle. I think it's going to be a breakout year for Bo Nix.
21: Will the Broncos make it to the playoffs again?
22: Allen pumps once, loads it up, home run ball down the middle of the field. Ball's intercepted. P.J. Locke with the interception. Down the east sideline he goes, and the Broncos have it at their own 40.
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27: To most people, coach speak is this.
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29: 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There's a core group of young players that are getting better on a daily basis, and that it will be better next year.
27: Sometimes it's this.
30: This isn't about some game. This is about our lives. Do you get it?
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0: you might as well consider the weight room their fourth sport because they're expected to do so much in the weight room. Commissioner Mike Krueger from CHASA.
1: We have these awesome opportunities for our kids to be involved, whether that's in activities, whether that's in athletics, finding a niche for kids to get connected with something bigger than themselves. 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
27: 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To most people, Coach Speak is this.
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29: 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There's a core group of young players that are getting better on a daily basis, and that will be better next year.
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30: 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Don't you get it?
27: But to us, this is Coach Speak.
0: 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Commissioner Mike Krueger from CHASA.
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2: Welcome back to Start Here Weekend from ABC News. I'm Brad Milkey. Before the break, we were talking with ABC's Jay O'Brien about the passing of Senator Lindsey Graham and how now his vacant Senate seat is at top of mind for a lot of people. Jay, we heard a little bit from lawmakers as these tributes poured in. What was the vibe at the Capitol?
12: As you know, the flags at the Capitol have been lowered to half staff, same at the White House. Lindsey Graham's desk on the Senate floor has been draped in black. People are also lining up outside his office and writing on little post-it notes and in a condolence book, remembrances of Lindsey Graham. We saw one of them. It reads just simply that Graham was, quote, one of a kind.
5: Senator Graham was a very forceful and quick-witted presence in every room that he entered.
12: All of that to say, Brad, the Capitol is very much in mourning, and it's stunned many of these members of Congress, and it's also cutting across the aisle, uniting these members in their grief in a way that, frankly, over the last several years, we haven't seen many things do in the Congress.
2: Well, and then, not to turn it to cold, hard politics, but we are already seeing Republicans offer their takes on what should happen to his seat. So how does this work? And I guess who would take over his seat most immediately?
12: Well, absolutely, the politics has already come into play. In the near term, Governor Henry McMaster of South Carolina appointed Graham's sister, Darlene Graham Nordone, to finish out her brother's term, which ends in January.
6: Lindsey took care of his little sister in years long departed. It's my honor to ask his little sister, Darlene Graham, to finish his work for him now.
12: That, before we get into the politics, was emotional. Graham practically raised his sister. Both of their parents died when Graham was just barely in his 20s, and his sister, by the time both of their parents had passed away, was just 13 years old. So Graham served as her legal guardian. They grew up in a small town in South Carolina, Brad. They grew up in one room that was attached to their family's pool hall and bar, and they were so incredibly close. Darlene, Graham's sister, said that she would finish her brother's work.
7: Lindsey has always been there for me, and now I will be there for him.
12: That's the near term. That's going to serve in that role at least until January. Mm-hmm. But also, Graham was running for a fifth term in the Senate. And so Republicans in South Carolina are now going to have a convention just in the next few weeks by state law to pick someone to replace Graham on the ballot. And that's when the cold, hard politics comes into play. There's talk about Darlene, Lindsey Graham's sister, possibly being in that race, although she's shown no indication that she wants to one way or the other. There's also talk of several candidates who ran for governor and lost jumping in. Congressman Ralph Norman is one. Congresswoman Nancy Mace is another. The lieutenant governor there, Pamela Everett, is one. And the list goes on. This could be a pretty big primary. And one of the reasons why, Brad, is because South Carolina is considered a pretty safe Republican seat. Lindsey Graham served 2 decades in that seat, right? So if you can get into that seat, you can have a pretty long career in that job.
3: This is your ticket to not just getting on the ballot, but to becoming a U.S. senator and a pretty safe U.S. senator, probably.
12: Absolutely. And you could have that job for a long time right. between the House and the Senate. Lindsey Graham served in Congress for 3 decades.
3: Well, and I got to imagine that you're not just losing one member of the Senate. You're also losing somebody who had the ear of the president in a very real way, right? Lindsey Graham advised President Trump. I mean, how does this affect the Trump White House?
12: Absolutely, Brad. I mean, there was perhaps no member of Congress, Republican in Congress, closer to President Trump than Lindsey Graham.
8: I want to pay my respects to Lindsey, who was our friend. He was a friend of all of us. He was a great guy. He was a great politician, actually. And it's hard to believe he's gone.
12: They had had their ups and downs. They broke after January 6th, and Lindsey Graham notably said he was done with President Trump. Then a few months later, he called him the future of the Republican Party.
3: Right.
12: They started when they were both running in 2016 as foes. Then they turned into friends. All that to say, in the last several years, they have been incredibly close. And Lindsey Graham has had Trump's ear on so many issues that impact not just the country, but the world, from immigration enforcement to NATO to the war in Iran. And the list goes on and on and on. And so while the Senate moves forward without Lindsey Graham, who was in the middle of practically every major issue that faced the Senate, too, President Trump moves forward without someone in his ear who is giving him critical advice. And at some instances, we're told, blunting some of the president's instincts, and at other places, encouraging the president. And so this will be fascinating to see how Trump moves forward without one of his closest advisors. And by the way, someone that he called like a member of the family. They were that close.
3: Right. Graham was the person who could say, like, Mr. President, you don't have the votes for this. Or don't worry, Mr. President, these guys will get on board. He will have to find that voice somewhere else now. Jay O'Brien there at the Capitol. Thanks.
12: Thank you, Brett.
3: On Tuesday, a bipartisan group of lawmakers came together to honor the late Senator Lindsey Graham. They did it not only with their words, but with their actions. They unveiled the bill he had been working on for years and want to put it forward for a vote.
9: I urge Senator Thune, in honor of Lindsey, to put the Russian sanctions bill on the floor immediately.
3: This bill would sanction Russian energy exports and punish the countries who buy them. But when it comes to Russia's war against Ukraine, those death tolls continue to mount. And recently, we've been hearing from more and more families of Russian soldiers who are not Russian at all. These soldiers are not from the former USSR. It's not about that. No, thousands of them are from Africa. Let's bring in ABC's foreign correspondent, Patrick Reval, who is based in Moscow for years. He's in London right now. Patrick, you actually went to a Ukrainian POW camp to report out this story. What did you find there?
10: Yeah, Brad. So we drove to this prisoner of war camp in western Ukraine. It's one of the biggest camps for Russian POWs that Ukraine has.
11: So let's go, follow me, I'll show you how it looks like.
10: Ukraine basically allows the media to come in once a month to meet with Russian prisoners and meet with prisoners of war there. The camp itself was like this old Soviet prison. There were big crumbling stone warehouse buildings. It's a work camp, it's a labor camp. So the prisoners are expected to work while they're in the camp.
11: Every POW has his own account, and they can earn money, and their relatives can send them money too.
10: We were allowed to more or less walk around quite freely. We were brought into this big exercise yard, and there were just hundreds of Russian POWs, all in blue uniforms.
13: Yeah, and what's it like here? Какая ситуация здесь?
10: There were a few Ukrainian guards who kind of stood within eyesight of us but didn't interfere as we talked to people.
13: You've been here 8 months.
10: We were taken into another yard.
13: Where are you guys from?
14: I'm from Iraq.
13: Iran.
14: Iraq.
13: Iraq. Iraq.
10: Lined up there were just lots of men from Africa.
14: I'm from Egypt, but I live in Dubai.
10: Asia.
13: Where are you from?
15: Sri Lanka.
13: Sri Lanka? Wow.
10: Who, for a variety of reasons, had ended up in the Russian military.
13: What was it like on the front?
14: I see a lot of things in my life. I can't forget, sir. This was very bad.
3: Oh, wait. Patrick, I'm sorry. Russia's a giant country. It's got 100 million people. Why does Russia need African troops fighting its war?
10: So the simplest answer is that Russia has taken enormous casualties in this war. The latest estimate by some researchers is 1.4 million injured and killed in this war. And the other problem is that the Kremlin wants to pretend to most Russians that this war is quite far away. And so Russia has been reluctant to declare a general mobilization, so it's not able to call on all of its huge population. Instead, it basically needs people to sign up who are willing to come for money.
15: Okay, and we are up against our final break right here, but when we come back, we'll tell you just how many Africans are fighting in Russia's war. That's after the break.
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21: Brady's got the guests you want to hear.
22: Head coach for the Colorado State Rams, Jim Mora.
23: The process is ongoing, but one thing that's been consistent is their willingness to just really embrace what we're trying to become and the things that we're asking them to do, and we tell them why we're asking them to do them, and when we do, they just go 100% at it.
21: The topics you need to know.
22: For the Broncos to be considered front runners from the NFL crew at Fox, the buy-in has to be they believe Bo Nix is going to take it to that next level. This is why when Bo got hurt, I was like, I don't know how much that decreases or increases their chances of beating the Patriots, weather be damned.
21: And the takes that get you fired up.
22: John texting, and people that sell investment items and 401k retirement instruments can't invest in certain stocks. That's been a rule for years. Yeah, that's why gambling is so tight when it comes to athletes. 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
31: The risk of gusty showers and storms today will be isolated once again, mainly confined to the mountains and adjacent foothills with daytime heating, so they will be terrain driven. 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
15: Welcome back to Start Here Weekend from ABC News. I'm Brad Milkey. Before the break, we were talking with ABC's Patrick Reval about just how many African nationals are now part of Russia's military in its war against Ukraine. And Patrick, how many is this? Like, how many people are coming from a whole different continent and serving in the Russian armed forces?
10: So we don't have an exact number, but according to this Swiss-based group called Impact, which tracks the recruitment of Africans and other foreign fighters, around 4,000 Africans have been recruited to fight for Russia.
8: Most of African recruits are used as a cannon fodder.
10: As one researcher said to me, they use the African fighters mostly as cannon fodder. They come over, they're often not well trained, and in any case, they then force them towards the front line because they want to use them in an assault wave. They want to send this wave of bodies forward to try and exhaust Ukrainian troops and ammunition.
8: The average time for African fighters in the Russian army is between 6 months and 1 year. The most of them are killed during the period on the front line.
10: Ukraine says around 24,000 foreigners are fighting. This is foreigners from other countries and continents as well as Africa. But 24,000 foreigners fighting for Russia.
15: Okay, so then how does it work? I mean, how do you get African people to sign up for your war that you're not nowhere close to?
10: So it's a mix.
14: I am student, business economic, 2 years.
10: There are quite a few who were in Russia as students.
13: As a dentist, как стоматолог.
10: Some had volunteered, thinking that it was a good opportunity.
9: I didn't think about fighting, because really I think war is ending, war is finishing.
10: And then there is another group who have been actively recruited.
8: There is very some message about, yay, come in Russia, it's an easy life, you win a lot of money.
10: There is a network of different visa and employment companies that are sometimes Russian and are sometimes local. Some of them are trying to recruit the men openly, saying, you will come to Russia, you will join the Russian military, and you will get citizenship and money, and you will get quite a sizable sign-on bonus.
8: Most of them are recruited by the false job offer.
10: But then there's another group who, for example, might be working as truckers in Africa, and they're told, we'll get you a visa to Russia, it's going to be well-paid work, you're going to be working there as a truck driver, you're going to be working in construction. And when they once they reach Russia, they find that isn't the case at all. They don't speak Russian, they get taken to a place where they're then presented with a contract they don't really understand, and then they sign on, and they're essentially in the hands of the Russian military.
12: Why can they take an African to war?
10: We came across the case of one particular man called Oscar Kagola Mutoka, who was a Kenyan soldier. He was from an elite Kenyan airborne unit, and he traveled to Russia.
19: If I knew I was coming to join the military, I wouldn't have come. That was his last word.
10: His sister spoke with us in Kenya.
19: That was a distress call, because at that point they had taken away their phones. He didn't have his phone.
10: She says that when Oscar traveled to Russia, he had told her that he believed he was going to work for a packing company. He was recruited by a former Kenyan soldier.
19: He got a call from a former colleague, and he asked him if he had gotten a job and invited him to go to the agent's office.
10: The way the sister explained it to us is that often recruiters will kind of work through these networks of former soldiers because they're looking for Kenyans and other Africans with military experience.
19: And basically, the process didn't take more than 1 week.
10: Oscar's family for months was trying to find out whether he was alive or dead. They couldn't get any answers from the Russian government.
3: The last time I heard from him was in July last year.
10: And eventually they learned that he had been killed in Ukraine.
15: Well, and it's interesting, Russia's government has flat out denied it is recruiting Africans. They say any volunteers join legally, but what do the families do here, Patrick? Because I'm trying to think of this from the family's perspective of, like, my son or my brother or my husband wanted to better his life and his family's life, but to do it, he had to go and join something that wasn't his war. He might not have known he was going to fight, but now he is. Maybe he's even being used essentially like a $20,000 casualty. Like, he dies so Russians don't have to. How do you deal with that if you're one of these families?
10: I think it's, you know, an agonizing situation for these people. There has been protests in Kenya and in some other African countries calling on the government to do more to stop the recruitment and to pressure Russia to assist in bringing home both the living soldiers and the POWs and also the remains of those that have died. I mean, what we hear from researchers as well is that the Russian military may not even know how many Africans have died fighting for it because many of them are simply just left on the battlefield, which is also the case with Russian troops.
11: We were hoping we were going to give my brother a normal burial.
10: A cameraman working with ABC went to a funeral for Oscar.
11: We were hoping we were going to bring Oscar back home.
10: Oscar's family would like to give him a proper burial, but they can't get his body because they don't have the money to repatriate his remains. And the Russian authorities are saying that they must pay to bring them back.
11: Oscar, my brother. Say hi to Mom.
15: Right, and you can sense the pressure on Russia here that if they're taking so many casualties among their own people, if they're now actively sort of recruiting this widely across the world. Patrick Revel, fascinating reporting. Thank you so much.
10: Thanks, Brad.
15: And one last thing. It was the plot twist no one saw coming. This week, Broadway producers announced the musical Cats the Jellicle Ball will be closing. By August, it will be nothing more than a memory.
16: Memory all alone in the moonlight.
15: Now, that version of Cats you've probably heard from back in the day when Andrew Lloyd Webber, back in the 80s and 90s, created what became the longest-running Broadway production of all time and subsequently a terrifying film. This year's Broadway production, though, is different. In this adaptation, instead of the spandex cat suits, performers play humans, taking part in an iconic drag ball.
17: The category is On Control.
15: It's modern, it's sassy, it's an unapologetic celebration of queer culture. In other words, as one YouTube commenter said, this is the most sense Cats has ever made. Award voters seemed to agree. After opening in April, this show took home 3 Tonys, and yet that has not stopped producers from closing the show, saying it's just not turning a profit. Andrew Lloyd Webber, the writer of Cats, the old Deuteronomy of the theater world, took to social media asking the same question a lot of fans were asking. If this crowd-pleasing, award-winning production can't make money on Broadway, what can? It's, quote, impossible for new or daring work to be originated on Broadway anymore, he wrote. Would a show like West Side Story, a musical which changed musical theater forever, have a remote chance to premiere on Broadway today? His point is that Broadway costs are so out of control that big splashy musicals are almost untenable. It's easier to pay a cast of 6 actors than 60. Writers often can't get royalties into their contracts anymore. Broadway, he says, is reaching a crisis point. And yet, part of me wonders if Andrew Lloyd Webber might have put us on this road to begin with. His insistence on using synthesizers in Phantom of the Opera worried musician unions about a future with virtual orchestras. Well, fast forward a few decades, the average number of musicians in a Broadway pit has been slashed. While Phantom and Cats became smash hits and Starlet Express put actors on roller skates, producers became less willing to pour money into unproven concepts. Why not instead just put up another show based on a popular film? Perhaps the demise of Jellicle Ball, an adaptation of an adaptation, is not the end-all be-all of daring creativity, but it is true that fewer and fewer producers want to take chances. The Broadway musical isn't dead yet, but it's getting a lot rum-tum tougher to draw a crowd. All right, that'll do it for us. Thank you so much for listening to Start Here Weekend from ABC News. Start Here Weekend is produced by Aaron Ferrer, Emily Schutz, Kelly Therese, Jen Newman, and Anthony Ali. Ariel Chester is our social media producer. Josh Cohen is director of podcast programming. I'm our managing editor. Thanks to John Newman, Tara Gimbel, Eamon McNiff, and Katie Dendoss. If you want to hear the daily edition of Start Here, check out our podcast. 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I'm Brad Milkey. 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
18: 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It's where I grew up. 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I don't have to compete. 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Is it going to be the defending champion who can smash 50 wings the fastest, or will it be a newcomer? 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
7: 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Really?
23: Terry, launching airstrikes overnight on Iran's Revolutionary Guard, retaliation for the killings of two U.S. service members, with a third missing.
24: These latest combat deaths are the first reported since the fighting restarted. Responding to word of the deadly attack, President Trump reportedly telling the New York Post, quote, "It's a shame, but in this case, they died because they don't want to see Iran have a nuclear weapon, and they don't want to see the Middle East blown up."
23: ABC's Marcus Moore. Today, gasoline hit $4 a gallon, says AAA, with Iran turning back tankers in the Strait of Hormuz, Ukraine going after Russian oil fields. Russia hit Kyiv this morning with several hours of punishing attacks. A different sample of shredded iceberg lettuce from Taylor Farms also has cyclospora, according to new FDA testing. The air is better for today's World Cup final in New Jersey. President Trump hosting Canada's Prime Minister Mark Carney. This is ABC News.
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27: I'm 2 Prime News meteorologist Jacob Woods. A heat advisory in effect for today going into Monday, as high temperatures will be flirting with 100 degrees, the hottest day on Monday. Both days staying completely dry and little relief overnight, as we're in the middle to upper 60s tonight, partly cloudy. Better chance for rain going into the beginning of this week, with high temperatures cooling back into the lower to middle 90s.
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5: Shotgun snap, Bo to the end zone. Ball is caught. That is a great catch by Courtland Sutton. Denver touchdown.
4: Can the defense continue to dominate?
6: But because it's defense, and nationally we hate defense because fans hate defense, we are saying, oh, it's not sustainable. You can't do that. Well, for 2 years in a row, you're talking about one of the elite defenses in the NFL, so don't tell me it's not sustainable. Because it sure seems like it right now.
4: Will this be a breakthrough year for Bo Nix?
9: I think the key to this Denver Broncos offense and that next step for Bo Nix and the Denver Broncos is Jaylen Waddle. I think it's going to be a breakout year for Bo Nix.
4: Will the Broncos make it to the playoffs again?
5: Allen pumps once, loads it up, home run ball down the middle of the field. Ball's intercepted. P.J. Lock with the interception. Down the east sideline he goes, and the Broncos have it at their own 40.
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32: So happy to welcome Jeffrey Bott to the show. He has been through so much with countless knee surgeries, but yet finding a way practically on one leg to race in some really tough races on a bicycle, plus dealing with so many ups and downs in his personal life. He's written two books, Uphill and also Biological Deception. Jeffrey, thanks so much for coming on.
33: Thank you, Kate. I'm honored and privileged to be here, so I appreciate the offer to come onto your show. So thank you.
32: Let's talk about, first of all, what happened to you with rugby. Were you always a sports kid? Were you just rabidly interested in all sports?
33: I was. How long do we have? About 2 hours, I think you said, right? No, I'm kidding. But yeah, I was a tremendous athlete in high school. I had a lot of accolades. When I was 17 years old, I lived in a city called Hull in England, and I was Hull School's champion at 100 and 200 meters. And I went to soccer trials. I was a tremendous goalkeeper in soccer, but those trials didn't go very well. So then I got invited to go to the Hull Under 19 rugby trials. And I thought, OK, I'm going to do this. So I went and I got selected to play for Hull Under 19. So the first and only match I had, someone kicked me on the knee. And I was a rugby player, right? And I felt something go. And I walked off the field. I washed off all the blood. And this is how we behaved back in those days. They don't do that now. So I washed the blood off my knee and walked back on the field and started playing. And then I didn't think anything of it, except 2 weeks later, I'm in my family home, my parents' home, and my knee collapsed. And wow, the pain from the knee collapsing was astonishing. And so I went to see a doctor, and we had social medicine back then in England. We still do. We have that. But they wouldn't do anything because it's a knee, right? It's not important. So I, 6 months later, I ended up having surgery through my father had private insurance. So I had surgery. And to this day, I remember waking up in the recovery room, and there was this object pickling in a jar next to my head. And I looked at it and I thought, wow, what is that? Well, that was my lateral meniscus. It was torn in half. It wasn't U-shaped anymore. It was Y-shaped. And I don't think anybody knew back then how troubling that was. I mean, it's the cushion between your bones, right? Your tibia plateau and your femoral ball there. It's your cushion. So you lose that cushion, you're in serious trouble. So, but I didn't know any of that. I carried on playing sports even after I had the meniscus taken out. But I was lucky because I educated myself. I went to college. I knew I was going to college. I got a degree. So something, I don't know what, was controlling me, was telling me, go and educate yourself, forget sports, you know. But I missed the sports. I did. I was quite a prolific athlete in school.
32: And with that being said, and that happening, like you said, people didn't know that much. Tell the listeners how many surgeries you've had since then.
33: Oh, gosh, I'm on number 15 now. I had my 15th last year, but I didn't know until 20 years after I had my meniscus removed. You know, I'm 37 now. I'm living in Lake Tahoe, and I didn't know they had world-class surgeons back then, and I was in trouble. So I had a renowned surgeon open me up. That was, I don't know how many surgeries that was at that point, number 6, I think. And he opened me up, and I was expecting miracles to happen, but he said, Jeff, your knee's finished. I can't do anything about it. So he stitched me back up. And, you know, in the recovery room, those were the first tears that I shed from having knee problems. And I didn't know. So I got transferred to a surgeon who replaces knees. And now I'm 38 years old. And I saw other specialists, and we decided that knee replacement was the thing to do. So I went and he was preparing me January 2002 to do a knee replacement, and he was very reluctant. I knew that, and I was too young. You know, back then the technology wasn't the same. It was very different. It would last 10 years, and then I'd do another one, and I'd be in very serious trouble, you know, as I'm approaching 60. He knew I'm active. I travel a lot. I do a lot. So he, you know, 4 days before the surgery, he called me up and said, Jeff, I can't. I'm not going to replace your knee. I'm not going to do it. So he transferred me to I had to be transferred. I had to be, I couldn't just call up this special doctor. We had to be transferred. And I got taken on as a special case. And Dr. Watson was a world-renowned surgeon. And he said, Jeff, yeah, we can do this. And I was really optimistic. And so he performed surgery. And I learned later on that this was groundbreaking experimental surgery. And he sliced open my knee. The scar's 10 inches long, and he hacksawed my knee in half, and he set it on a 15-degree angle. Well, even today, no one can figure the 15-degree angle. It makes no sense to anybody. But I made it work, except I had a complication. So 5 weeks later, I had more surgery, and then 6 months later, I rejected all that. So I had to do the femoral osteotomy again. And remember, these are massive surgeries. And then he said, Jeff, after that, I was beginning to recover. He said, Jeff, I found a cadaver meniscus. I said, great, you know. So he inserted a cadaver meniscus, and then about 4 months later, I had all the hardware removed. So within that period of 18 months, I'd had five horrendous, I mean, they were massive surgeries, and I was on crutches for those 18 months, and I was in physical therapy for 2 years. And I, at the end of physical therapy, I walked away. I walked away because I was, not because I was finished, but because I was finished, I just literally couldn't do anymore. And they said, Jeff, you're finished. We have to replace the knee. This was May 2004. And I said, no, I'm not finished. I'm not going to go through all that and have my knee replaced. So I didn't. I held off. And the story continued. You know, two and a half years later, I was having trouble again. I'd just done a huge cycle ride. The surgeon said you won't be able to cycle. So, okay, I got on my bike and I started cycling. And I live in the mountains, so I started training and cycling up mountain passes. And I did things that were astonished. The renowned medical profession was stunned at what I could do, but I wasn't going to give up. I wasn't going to go through all that and give up, you know. And I didn't. But 2.5 years later, October 2006, I had another surgery, and I dissolved the cadaver meniscus. My body just rejected it. It was gone. It was dissolved. And even after that surgery, I had another complication. And so I had to have my

0: It was horrendous. The surgeries were just massive.
1: Boy, I bet it was. And you talk about that in your book Uphill. And how do you keep going? It's brave. It takes courage. It really does. And to know what's coming next and not sure, is this going to be the time? And do I not have to worry after this? And then get that news, that startling news. Okay, now we're going to try this. It's shot. It's done. How did you do that? How did you tackle that mentally?
0: Oh gosh, it was tough. I fought through that, but it wasn't the we haven't. I'm sure we're going to talk about this, but it was what came after the surgeries that was devastating. It kind of looking back now, what I went through with my surgeries, and on crutches for 18 months. So I learned a lot. I learned a lot about myself. I learned a lot about my desire, my passion, my motivation. I was motivated. I wasn't going to give up. I worked incredibly hard.
1: Coming up as we continue with Jeffrey Bott, it's more than surgeries he has to deal with next.
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7: And we're back with our special guest, Jeffrey Bott. Jeffrey, I can imagine after all those surgeries, obviously you would have to really be fighting this mentally. What was that like?
8: You don't go through all those surgeries and come out normal. It's impossible. And you don't spend 2 years in physical therapy and not be damaged. You can't do that. It's just impossible. So I was a changed person, and I tried to find ways to overcome that. And I did with my cycling. The heroics on a bike were incredible. But I was preparing. I didn't know at the time, obviously, but I was preparing for what came after that. And what came after that, my surgeries were just nothing. It was, you know, it was just part of life. You know, what came after was ripped me to pieces.
9: Yeah. And let's talk about it, that you're leading us there. What came after that?
8: Well, a month after I found out I rejected the knee rebuild surgeries and spent 4 years trying to save my knee, my wife filed for divorce, and I didn't know what was going on. I couldn't handle it, to be honest. I wasn't prepared for it. I couldn't, you know, all the anesthesia, the staggering pain. I had nerve damage, and I've never had pain like nerve damage. You know, my surgeon accidentally stuck a needle through the main nerve at the back of the knee, and I screamed for 2 weeks. They put me on drugs, and I refused to take the drugs. The side effects were worse than the pain, so I screamed through that. So anyway, a month after I rejected all the surgeries, my wife filed for divorce, and it cascaded into an absolute complete mess, and I ended up losing most things I ever worked for. But I wasn't prepared. I couldn't fight, and I turned around to her. I'm not going to fight the divorce. I couldn't physically do it. And a few years later, the following year in 07, I met my surgeon on the dance floor at a charity event. And we hooked on the dance floor because we knew what we'd been through. And I said to him, I said, you know, I'm getting divorced now, right? He said, yeah, Jeff. He said, people who go through what you went through, you don't survive because you're lying there naked, not physically naked. I mean, everything is revealed, right? When you're struggling like that. And divorce was a disaster. I was given 5 minutes to get out of my house. Otherwise, the sheriffs would come in. My lawyer wanted to destroy his law practice. I think that's what was going on. The judge had a vendetta against my lawyer, so allowed perjury and fraud to go on. I mean, it just went on and on and on. If I knew then what I know now, I'd have been thrown in jail for contempt because I wouldn't have been able to shut my mouth in the courtroom, right? Because this stuff went on right in front of me. We're supposed to keep quiet. And wow, I appealed what was going on, and we lost that appeal at the local appellate court. And not only did we lose the appeal, but they voted to seal my document, my public records. So it's my divorce file can't be accessed. They didn't want it to be a case where other lawyers could access it because it was nuts. But anyway, I at the time when she filed, I was living the American dream. We had a beautiful home. We had a guest house. We sold the guest house before everything became irrational. And I took the money from that. Best thing I ever did. I sometimes regret doing it at the time, but I don't now. But I took the money that I had in the guest house that we split, and I bought another house, you know. And this was March 2007. June 2007, a forest fire came through my neighborhood and destroyed my neighborhood in South Lake Tahoe. So I had my kids that weekend. I had my kids 2 weekends every month. And so I had my kids that weekend, and we went shopping one day to get some food. It was too windy for me to cycle, so I didn't cycle. And I don't cycle in mountains in the wind, you know. I've nearly been blown off mountains from the wind. So we went shopping and we heard people say there's a fire. We didn't know what we were talking about. A house fire, a car fire, we had no idea. So we got the food, we went outside, and we saw this huge plume of smoke. And we, God, we knew where it was coming from. So we drove back to my house and we headed towards the fire because that's where my house was. And we parked outside the house. I took photographs. There's photos in my book uphill. And the fire plume was going right over the top of my house. I knew we were in trouble. I didn't have anything because I just bought the house. So we were leaving to go and get a hose so I could try and protect the house, you know. But the police came and said, you got to get out. So we got evacuated. And we got evacuated. When the street was on fire, there was a house four down from me. Flames were coming out of the window. So we were evacuating as our street was going up in flames. And, you know, this was while my divorce was going on. This was stuff where things were beginning to cascade. Anyway, I was on a street with 24 homes. There were six left after the forest fire. It was just utter destruction. There was 254 homes in my neighborhood. You know, half a block down from my house was the hottest part of the fire. They reckon that was 2,000 degrees. I mean, the destruction was, anyone who keeps pushing for wars, you know, go to a forest fire after the destruction and see that. And it was earth-shattering to me. And this was while everything else, while my life was cascading, you know, down in a cesspit of hell.
9: And with the kids and hearing that and just how descriptive you were, and you talk about that too in the book. But you, then what happens after the fire? I mean, what do you do when you're getting it from all ends?
8: Oh God, it didn't stop. And people who are listening to this will know, you know, when your back is against the wall, that's when you realize who your true friends are, right? And it's unfortunate. So family members started to come after me. Friends came after me and business partners came after me. They came after me with baseball bats. You know, they start beating you down. You start heading into this black abyss. You know, they start beating you down. And I couldn't live in my house for 5 months. So I'm living in some rental, which I don't like. It was a very small house. That's not why I didn't like it. I didn't like the neighborhood. I didn't like the area. But I knew it was close to where my children had friends. So when I had them, you know, twice a month, weekends, I knew they would have somewhere to go. That was my focus, was how to protect my children through all this. Because no one cared. The judge, the lawyers, the system didn't care about my kids. So I had their own mother didn't care about the kids. I had to, you know, try and protect my children. And so I selected a house. I rented a house. I hated the neighborhood, but it was close to where my children could have friends. And I couldn't live in where they could go visit the friends when they came to my house. So I was still alone, right? I mean, I was still alone. But we learned some stuff because when my kids were there, I said, look, we're not going to eat watching TV. We're going to sit at the table. We're going to eat like normal people. So we did. We sat at the tables and we had our meals at the tables. You know, we didn't eat in separate rooms. We didn't do any of this stuff. I think we came together as two children and a father. And we picked a night where my son was allowed to watch certain things on TV. And we had a day and some days where my daughter picked. And that was when I learned to watch SpongeBob, you know, because my daughter likes SpongeBob. You know, you make the most of these devastating situations.
9: Coming up as we move through our conversation with our guest, Jeffrey Bott, getting into the new place, finding it wasn't ready because a pipe burst, and then getting served with a really wicked curveball. That's coming up next with me, Kate Delaney.
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14: I'm 2 Prime News meteorologist Jacob Woods. A heat advisory in effect for today going into Monday as high temperatures will be flirting with 100 degrees, the hottest day on Monday. Both days staying completely dry and little relief overnight as we're in the middle to upper 60s tonight, partly cloudy. Better chance for rain going into the beginning of this week with high temperatures cooling back into the lower to middle 90s.
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9: We're back with Jeffrey Bott. And Jeffrey, you know, we were talking about what you were dealing with the house fire and then a pipe burst. You walk in when you're finally going to move back in. So you're hit with that. And after that happens, you're traveling, and when you come back from traveling, you get a wild call from your lawyer. What happens?
8: I'm working in Venezuela. He calls me, said, "You come and see me when you get home." So I got home, and I sit in his office. He said, "Oh, you've just had a default judgment filed." And he looked at me, he said, "It's exactly what you want in a divorce." I said, "Don't be stupid. That's ridiculous. She's not going to give me what I want in a divorce." And it just cascaded. While all this stuff was going on, things just kept hitting. It kept hitting and hitting and hitting. But I couldn't give up, you know. That's the premise of Uphill. You just keep going. You can't give up. And even in the book, you know, people do give up. And I know that. And even in my book, I don't use the word suicide, right? And it's not a word, it never even came into my head. Although I used to come down mountain passes at over 55 miles an hour. I mean, that's how crazy I was. But I needed that rush. I needed that adrenaline. I needed that excitement. And that was part of keeping going, right? You climb these huge mountain passes with only one strong leg. The other leg, there's no power in it. So I'm climbing these mountain passes with only one leg, and I'm coming back down at over 55 miles an hour. And that's the kind of excitement I needed to keep going. There was some mornings where I didn't want to get out of bed. You know, there was no reason to get out of bed, but I had to. I had a company, right? My wife had emptied the bank accounts. I had a company to, I had employees to pay. And to this day, I'm still proud. Despite of all that I was going through, I never defaulted on anybody's paycheck. You know, I didn't get a salary, but I didn't default on anyone else's paycheck because that was important to them. And there's things I'm proud of and there's things I'm not proud of in the book. It's a controversial book, and it was written that way. I wanted it to be controversial, but I was also pretty angry when I wrote it. But anyway, yeah, a lot went on, and it just never ended. It never stopped, you know. And you asked, how did I deal with it? Well, the deeper I fell into the abyss, the deeper the cesspit of hell I was in, my ambitions, my cycling ambitions got crazier. And they did. They got the mountain passes I scaled got higher. I did the death ride a couple of times. I nearly did it three times, but I did it twice. And the death ride is... it's one of the biggest rides in Western America. You know, it's 129 miles. It's five mountain passes and it's 15,000 feet of vertical climbing. I mean, it's a massive ride. When you look at the profile, it's just sawtooth, you know, it's up and down. And I did that. And my Dr. Watson, the primary surgeon, he said, Jeff, if you do that, I'm going to send you a psychiatrist. And I sometimes wish he'd sent me to a psychiatrist, you know. But I did it. And when I finished it, I went back to his office. I said, I want the name of that psychiatrist. And Dr. Watson, he was a great guy, just brilliant surgeon and cared. That's the thing. The people who I worked with, they cared. And he looked at me and said, no, I'm not going to give you the name of the psychiatrist. He said, I'm so proud of you. And during the period of 2 years in physical therapy, when my knee was falling apart the second time, I dissolved a cadaver bone graft. The screws I was rejecting the screws that was holding the plate that was keeping my knee together. The screws were being pushed out of my skin. My body was rejecting everything the surgeon did. And I just walked away from physical therapy. And Chris Proctor, my physical therapist, he called me up one day and said, where are you? I said, Chris, I can't come anymore. I'm done. He said, no, you're not. He said, you get into this office right now. And he didn't know I was crying on the other end of the phone. And I was. It was... those were tough periods.
9: Yeah, tough periods. And through this all, it's, as you said, you were so proud that you were able to still meet the payroll. And you had this company. And your company, actually, if we take a shortcut, and you can explain more about it, but you fix scientific instruments, right?
8: Yeah, I got a job in England, totally out of the blue. I got this job in England. I worked for one of the top four mass spectrometer manufacturers in the world. There was four companies back in the 80s making mass spectrometers, high-end stuff. I mean, this is high-end mass spectrometry. And there was four companies. There was two in Manchester and one in America and one in Germany. So there was only four of them. And I worked for this company and they trained me really well. And then I started to travel around the world installing this equipment. But I'd been to America in 73. My mother's brother moved to America. He moved to Boston. So I was 11 years old. 74 we came here. I was 11 years old. Came with my twin brother and we came to America. And it blew us away. America was totally different to anything we'd experienced in England. It was just magical. It was amazing. And then one of my older brothers he worked for McDonnell Douglas down in Southern California in Long Beach. And so we came out on holiday in 79. And a 16-year-old kid coming to California is, again, it blew us away. The things we saw, it was just incredible. Yeah, so I came to America in 86. As soon as I got this job, I knew I wanted to move to America. And I did. I worked for the same company, and they were looking for engineers to travel in America. And it was... it was a huge risk for them. It was a huge risk for me because I was inexperienced, right? And then all of a sudden, right. I come to America. I'm an engineer. I'm representing the company that I worked for, and I'm supposed to know what I'm doing. And sometimes I didn't. But you know, you've learned to improvise. You improvise. I improvised a lot because even today, I can travel to a site and I have to fix their laboratory. Problems, right? They have issues, and so I get called out, and sometimes I'm overseas, I'm in countries where they don't speak English, and so I have to improvise. Sometimes I don't know what's going on, and I have to look, I have to think, I have to read. I installed some equipment in Russia before all this stuff started in 2022, and I had an instrument. I worked in a small town east of Moscow, 90 kilometers east of Moscow. Well, I didn't know what I was doing, so you know, they like to drink. So we would go out for dinner, you know, we'd have beer and then we'd have vodka chasers with the beer. And then I'd go back to the hotel and I'd read PDF files and I'd read stuff. So I'd try and educate myself so I knew what I was doing. So I'd go back in the next day. But it was fascinating to me. But yeah, I buy and sell equipment. I teach people how to use it. And I fix. I'm an electronic engineer. And so I come from an era where I still fixed to component level. And sometimes one client in Denver asked me, can you do something for a piece of equipment I'd never seen before in my life? I said, what do you want? So he told me, so I designed the circuit. I went to a local store, bought all the parts. I made this circuit board, installed it in his instrument and made it work. You know, it's exciting to me. I still get kicks out of it. It's a satisfaction, right? I get satisfaction out of what I'm doing. And I think that's part of recovery from I could go into management, I could work for another company, but I don't want to, you know, I don't like that. I used to have an office in just north of New York. We had 9 people working there. And I quit my engineering. I had to fly out twice a month to New York and I became a human resources guy. It's not what I want to do. It's not what I like. I've won an award in South America for some of my work. And I published a paper in 1989 that was world-class stuff that was going on. I get a kick still out of doing that. Maybe that's also part of my recovery. I have the cycling and I have my work, you know. And when I was in Venezuela, I was doing work down there for PDVSA, the oil company. And I got invited down there. And when I went down, there was an English guy working at the oil company, pure coincidence. But that was 4 days after my wife filed for divorce. And I went down there, I did my work, I came back, I told them what needs to be done. And I got invited down again in 07. And I finished my work. And the guy down there, we're still friends, he read Uphill. He said, Jeff, he said, I didn't know all that stuff, personal stuff, was going on in your book. And it's a word I use in Uphill, compartmentalize, you know. I was able to put the chaos that was going on in my life, stick it in my head, the same area where common sense is, because I don't access that either. But I was able to do astonishing work that I'm really proud of.
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23: The risk of gusty showers and storms today will be isolated once again, mainly confined to the mountains and adjacent foothills with daytime heating, so they will be terrain driven. Could pose a risk for active fires and fire crews, so it's something I'll be watching pretty carefully.
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7: We're back with our special guest, Jeffrey Bott. Jeffrey, after your first book, which was about your personal experiences, then you decide to write a novel. Where did you get the inspiration for that story?
8: I got a call from a Serbian guy, and he wanted me to test a diamond in Namibia. And we talked about this a few days ago when you called me. And so I thought, well, this would make a good beginning, because the guy was found hanging in his bedroom 3 weeks later. So I never got to go out and test this diamond. And to this day, they called it suicide, but was it? I don't know. The diamond industry is so controlled. Who knows? I have no idea, but I thought, okay, that would make a good story. Right. And so again, I went back to Jaws. I had to, because I'm a new author, I'm a new writer, I have to get the readers engaged from the first word, right? The first chapter, I have to get the readers engaged. And all my books are like that. So they're exciting. There's things going on. There's assassinations, there's chases, there's also explosions. There's all sorts of going on in my first chapters in the books, because I want to get the readers engaged and enthralled. And they turn into page turners then. And you know, that's how they've been described. They're a page turner. And so that's how I got that's how I got Biological going, but I didn't know where it was heading. The first few chapters are quite exciting, but I didn't have a story yet. And then COVID-19 was happening, right? And I'm not going to get into that nonsense. But anyway, so it's, so a friend sent me a video. It was a short 5-minute video, and it was how governments plan on taking over the population, right? And control the people. And I thought, that's great. That's fantastic. I've read that. I watched it again a couple of times. I watched this 5-minute video. I knew exactly where my story was going to go. And I spent the next 3 weeks just compiling this book. It took about 3 weeks to write, because I couldn't stop. I knew where it was going. And the book allowed me to bring in personal experiences too. And I'll spoil it if I tell you what the experiences are. But there's a lot of personal stuff in the book, and it allowed me to do that, you know. And it was crazy. And when I had it printed, and it was printed in 2020, published in 2020, I read it. I couldn't put it down. I started reading. Well, this is a really good story. I'm the author. I have to say that, right? You know, but readers now are telling me this is a really good story. I've had professional reviewers have looked at the book, and they've sent they've sent me phenomenal reviews of the book, 5-star ratings, and they're comparing it to Robert Ludlum and the late John le Carré and Tom Clancy and wow. people like that. I can't make that connection. I can't say, yeah, I'm like them. I have my own writing style. But when people compare, when professionals who are reviewing my book, when they say, your books are like, you know, X, Y, and Z, like these prolific authors, it's quite a accolade. It's remarkable to me. I keep saying I'm stunned, yeah. Right? It's remarkable. But I think the other thing is, then the Ukraine war started, right? And I started to learn things. I started to learn more stuff about what was going on in Ukraine. And a lot of this was hidden. You know, Tucker Carlson tried to bring it up, but he got fired from Fox News. So I started to read into it. There was more material, biological deception. I have this clever ability. One of the reviewers said, you close the book and you think, wow, this can happen. That's my style of writing. That's how I wanted the book to be. When the reader closes the last page, reads the last page, I want them to put the book down and go, wow, that could happen. So it's fiction, but I have a clever ability to muddy the boundaries between fiction and reality. And I do. I'm for some reason, you know, this ability to create stories that merge fiction and reality is done on purpose, but I got that out of all the chaos that was in my life. So when the Ukraine war started, I got some more information. So Reader's Magnet were involved, and I had I rewrote. I had 10,000 words, right? I had the 25 pages, but it didn't change the story. I didn't change the story. I added to it. I enhanced the story. So I'm clever in that I can predict certain things. And in my two other thrillers that are part of the trilogy, I'm predicting events that happen later, a few years later. You know, my second thriller is AI. It was written in 2021. Well, now robots and AI are all over the place. They're right in the news every day. So I did a second edition of Biological Deception. I enhanced what was going on. I was very perceptive. But the biological weapons have been developed around the world, right? This is going on. There's treaties, there's world treaties, there's UN treaties, there's all sorts saying you can't do this. But
9: right.
8: Sorry, countries are doing this. They're actually doing this. And so I added more wording to enhance my book. And it does. It didn't change the story. I was very perceptive. I was on the right track. I just didn't go deep enough. You know, so I did a second edition, and that's how my stories are. And the other thing, I created a character. I wanted to create a character that readers would like, right? So I created this character, and he's been shaped. I made him shaped by events that have happened in his life. So it's like me. Events have happened in my life. So now he's shaped and he's controlled, and he's pretty emotional. I mean, even when I was I had to edit the second edition, right? And even I'm in tears in some of the chapters because I make them pretty emotional, because he's emotional. When you go through traumatic events in your life, you have no control over your emotions, you know? You just, your body chemistry has changed. And I made the character like that too. I made him, people say it's me, but my neighbor, I gave copies of my thriller trilogy to my neighbor, and then I get this cryptic text message, you said, hey Daniel, I really liked your books. And it came from an iCloud account. I didn't know who it was. I said, who's this? He said, it's your neighbor Bob. It's like, whoa, he sent me this cryptic message. But it's not me, except I had the pleasure of meeting Lee Child a couple of years ago. And Lee Child wrote the Jack Reacher series, right?
9: Yeah.
8: He's a really nice guy, really down to earth. I mean, I don't know how many books he's sold, but he was approachable, right? He went to the same university I did. I didn't know that. He went to University of Sheffield in England. But I met him in Manhattan. There was an alumni event, and he was the guest speaker. And when I found out he was the guest speaker, I said, okay, I want to go, right? So I went and I met him. I talked to him, and when you're writing all these books, when you're including the same character on all these books, you have to know the character.
9: Right.
8: So you have to know his personality. You have to know how he's going to react. You can't change the person. If the I wrote a trilogy, so Daniel Cross has to stay the same in the trilogy.
9: Right.
8: He can't be 6'4" in one book and 5'8" in another book, right? He can't be, 200 pounds in one book and 250 pounds in another. You got to keep the character
9: consistent.
8: Yeah. And I asked Lee Child, I said, the character is you know, and except the guy is tall, right? Jack Reacher is tall. Well, Lee Child is he's above me. His head is above my head. You know, he's a tall guy. So you've got to pick a personality that you know so you can keep it consistent. And I did.
9: Wow.
8: So people think it's me, but it's not me, except he travels. And biological deception, I love how he's able to communicate. When he goes to foreign countries, he can communicate with people who have different cultures, different languages, different personalities. You know, and that's how I am when I travel overseas. I have that ability. I'm very good at it. When I was in the lab in Venezuela, I had people who couldn't speak English. I had them laughing their heads off. When I was installing a machine in this lab in Russia, you know, the first day I have people laughing their heads off. You know,
9: we're
8: all the same in the end, right? Take away the politicians. All the people are the same. We're the same worldwide. We're just different language, different culture, but people are people. And I love that in biological deception. I bring that out very well. He's able to communicate with these people who want to take over the world, right? He's able to deal with them and handle them and talk on their level and make them comfortable with him. And that's how I am. The book allowed me to express myself, right? It's full of emotion and passion. It helped me escape.
9: Which is the best. And a perfect place to end this. Jeff Bott, thank you so much.
8: I don't know what to say. It's a real pleasure. I'd say I'm lost for words, but you don't want me lost for words. But it's been a pleasure being on this show, and I want to express my sincere thank you for everything. I mean, you have faith in what I'm trying to do, and I appreciate that more than anything.
9: I'm Kate Delaney, back next weekend with another inspiring story.
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13: 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Layup is up and in. 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
14: Freeland is set. 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The 2-2 pitch. Swing and a miss. He strikes out the side with the bases loaded.
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15: Turned over. Lekkonen. Near side. McKinnon. One-timer. He scores. Nathan McKinnon, 40 goals on the season. His 13th multi-goal game of the year. That's the most in team history.
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15: 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Throws up the middle. And it is caught. What a play on the deflection. He's going to take it to the house.
5: 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Really?
16: News, I'm Wayne Cabot. The FDA says shredded iceberg lettuce, not part of the recall, is testing positive for cyclospora. Says the batch is also from Taylor Farms. Most U.S. states now, 27, are under the recall, where the advice is throw out the lettuce. Today, gasoline hit $4 a gallon, says AAA, with Iran turning back tankers in the Strait of Hormuz today, and Ukraine going after Russian oil fields. ABC's Christian Cordero.
25: Iranian state media reports the regime intercepted 4 ships in the strait today, warning those waiting to pass that they must directly coordinate with the IRGC. Data from maritime analytics firm Kepler shows ship traffic dropping significantly, as low as single digits in recent days compared to about 70 ships that crossed per day during the temporary memorandum of understanding and roughly 100 per day before the war began.
16: The U.S. struck Iran overnight, retaliation for the killing Saturday of service members. This is ABC News.
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28: I'm 2 Prime News meteorologist Jacob Woods. A heat advisory in effect for today going into Monday, as high temperatures will be flirting with 100 degrees, the hottest day on Monday. Both days staying completely dry and little relief overnight, as we're in the middle to upper 60s tonight, partly cloudy. Better chance for rain going into the beginning of this week, with high temperatures cooling back into the lower to middle 90s.
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9: Shotgun snap, Bo to the end zone. Ball is caught. That is a great catch by Courtland Sutton. Denver touchdown.
8: Can the defense continue to dominate?
17: But because it's defense, and nationally we hate defense because fans hate defense, we are saying, oh, it's not sustainable. You can't do that. Well, for 2 years in a row, you're talking about one of the elite defenses in the NFL. So don't tell me it's not sustainable. Because it sure seems like it right now.
8: Will this be a breakthrough year for Bo Nix?
2: I think the key to this Denver Broncos offense and that next step for Bo Nix and the Denver Broncos is Jalen Waddle. I think it's going to be a breakout year for Bo Nix.
8: Will the Broncos make it to the playoffs again?
9: Allen pumps once, loads it up, home run ball down the middle of the field. Ball's intercepted. P.J. Locke with the interception. Down the east sideline he goes, and the Broncos have it at their own 40.
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19: Welcome to the show. I hope you're enjoying summer so far. We've got a great show coming up for you today. In just a minute, you're going to hear from Ian Ebersole. He is the general manager of the brand new Bass Pro Shop store opening up in Loveland, Colorado. It's a store you'll definitely want to visit, especially on July 22nd when they had their grand opening and a very special evening of conservation. We're also going to talk to Steven Ziegler. He wears two hats. Number one, he's the owner of DeLong Lures. And if DeLong sounds familiar, that's because he's the gentleman who invented the plastic worm. That's right, the plastic worm that set off a whole new trend for bass anglers all over the world. DeLong Lures makes a whole lot more than plastic worms now, and Steven will tell you more about that. He is also an investigative journalist, and he writes a lot for Rack Junkies, a page I would seriously recommend following on Facebook. Lately, he has been posting about non-government agencies, nonprofits that are raking in monies from federal and state governments and not doing a whole lot in the process when it comes to a return on our taxpayer dollar investment for fishing, hunting, and conservation. If you're in the mood to get riled up, you'll definitely want to hear what Steven has to say about this and about the Wildlife Management Institute, which definitely blew some money on an event in Detroit, Michigan, designed to recruit hunters, and they had very little to show for their efforts, except for some serious money kept by their own staffers. Our final guest of the day, that would be Johnny Candle, that erstwhile guide and walleye tournament pro out of Devil's Lake, North Dakota. He's going to be sharing an on-the-water report covering not only walleye, but white bass, too, a species that doesn't get a whole lot of attention, but are a lot of fun to catch. We'll wrap things up with some good news and bad news for charter boat operators and lodges in Southeast Alaska, where limits have been raised for non-resident anglers when it comes to taking home king salmon. But the bad news is the salmon, they don't seem to be on the bite much so far this summer in that area. Before we get into all that, though, let's meet our first guest of the day. Next up, we are taking you to Loveland, Colorado. Something very special is happening there July 22nd. It's the grand opening of a brand new Bass Pro Shops, and it's kicking off with an evening of conservation. With us here to tell you more about it is the general manager of this brand new store. That would be Ian Ebersole. Ian, welcome to the show.
1: Hey, John, thanks for having me. I appreciate you.
19: So let's run through this evening of conservation and the grand opening. Things kick off at 5 p.m. on Wednesday the 22nd. Where is the store in Loveland?
1: Yep, we're located right off of I-25 and Crossroads in northern Colorado, about 45 minutes to an hour away from the Wyoming border.
19: And I know you're very close to one of our affiliate stations, 1310 KFKA out of Greeley, Colorado. Place I grew up fishing. Glenmere Pond is where I made my first cast as a kid, catching a little bluegill and sunfish and catfish. And I'm guessing that little pond's still there, but we'll save that for another time. The ribbon cuttings is 6 p.m. on the 22nd. Then this evening of conservation happens, and I understand that sales from this evening, 15% of all sales, and there's going to be a lot of sales going on, go towards local conservation efforts. What are some of these local conservation programs?
1: Yeah, so we've got our national conservation partners that will be donating 15% from most of our merchandise sales too. We've got Ducks Unlimited, National Wild Turkey Federation, Pheasants Forever, Pope and Young, Rocky Mountain Elk Foundation, Project Healing Waters, just to name a few.
19: Now, Colorado is well known as a trout fishing destination. I lived there for a couple of years, cut my teeth catching trout on the Poudre River, not too far from Loveland and Fort Collins. But you've got some significant Bass Pros coming to help you open things up. And there is definitely some very good bass fishing to be found in Colorado. One of those Bass Pros is Roland Martin, isn't it?
1: That's right. We've got an outstanding lineup for our night of conservation. Roland Martin will be here. We'll also have Jimmy Houston here, Edwin Evers, Nate Zielinski, who is a local favorite, also one of our national team members, and Kevin Van Dam.
19: Kevin Van Dam, the GOAT when it comes to tournament bass fishing. On the hunting side, you've got a great father-daughter team, don't you?
1: That's right. We've got Jim and Eva Shockey that'll be here for conservation night, signing autographs as well.
19: But wait, as they say, there's more. I understand the Denver Broncos cheerleaders and Miles, the mascot, are going to be putting in an appearance too.
1: That's correct. We will have the Denver Broncos cheerleaders here. We will have Miles, and we'll also have the three championship trophies here at the store. And we will have a special surprise for our guests. We will have an alumni member of the Denver Broncos here.
19: Very cool. Now, Colorado is known, like we mentioned, for trout fishing, especially fly fishing, and it just so happens you're going to have some members from the USA fly fishing team there. They're going to be not only doing fly casting demonstrations, but they're going to be giving some lessons as well?
1: That's correct. We've got a really cool feature on our building. Out front, we've got a cast pond. And so that cast pond is set up for our customers. We'll have the USA fly fishing team here doing demos, but also doing lessons at that cast pond.
19: Oh, that sounds amazing. Let's talk about some of the highlights of the store. Now, a lot of Bass Pro Shops have an aquarium, and I understand you have that, but you've got more than that. You've got a trout stream, too.
1: We do. So every one of our locations is very unique. And so what we've done with our Loveland location, we've got a 12,000-gallon aquarium, our main aquarium. And then coming off of that, we've got a 3,000-gallon trout stream in addition to a 1,000-gallon turtle pond. So we've got a really cool, unique water feature right inside the store in our main aisle. You'll see it when you walk into our beautiful building.
19: And it goes without saying, there's going to be a lot of taxidermy there. There's going to be everything you need in terms of hunting gear, fishing gear, boating. If you're in the market for a boat, not just a bass boat, but all sorts of different boats, ranging from power boats to kayaks and canoes, that's all there. And all the outdoors apparel you could possibly want, camping gear and outdoors cooking gear too. What am I missing?
1: Gosh, you know, when you walk through our building, our goal with our stores is to help people fall in love with the outdoors, right? And that's our mission statement, to help people enjoy, love, and conserve the great outdoors. And so when you walk through our facility, it's a 130,000 square foot building, absolutely gorgeous, meticulous design. We have got panoramic murals all through the store. depicting our different areas of Colorado that Coloradans love the most. And so we've got that all throughout the store to enjoy. We've got multiple nature scenes set up that are interactive that you can walk into, tent displays, and we've got trees throughout the store. And we also have a really cool feature that this will be a first for our Colorado stores. We've got an electronic archery range. And so this is going to be a 40-yard range, 5 lanes wide, with an electronic display on the back. And so when you're in that range and you take your shot, we've got an electronic video playing on the target wall that will interact with your shot. The only one in Colorado, absolutely phenomenal. So our customers will love it.
19: Now, is this meant for customers that are trying out bows so they can see if this is going to be the right bow for them that they take to the field?
1: That's right. And so when you come into our store, we've got a great selection of bows to choose from. Once you pick out the bow you like, we'll take you into that archery range with one of our technicians and master bow techs, and we'll get you set up in there. You can take some shots and play around with that video display screen.
19: I absolutely love this. One other thing we should mention is that during this grand opening week from Thursday the 23rd through Saturday, you have got door prices for the first 200 guests every Saturday. You have got door prices for the first 200 guests every morning. Let's run through what those are, starting with Thursday.

0: Johnny Morris, the founder of Bass Pro Shops, all started in Springfield, Missouri, and now Bass Pro Shops, you're finding them all over North America. If you haven't been to a Bass Pro Shops before, definitely go to one near you. And if you're anywhere near Loveland, Colorado, make it a point to attend the Evening of Conservation on Wednesday, July 22nd. It all kicks off with the ribbon cutting at 6 p.m., lots of celebrities, and there's lots of sales and money going to very good causes there as well. Ian, I wish you a very successful opening. I have no doubt it will be, and thanks for sharing this with us today on America Outdoors Radio.
1: Thank you, sir. I appreciate you, John. Take care.
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9: 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Bow in the pocket. Hit as he throws. Throws the ball. Fades. Deep corner. 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
10: 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Layup is up and in. 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Monster triple-double for Jokic.
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11: 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The 2-2 pitch. Swing and a miss. He strikes out the side with the bases loaded.
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12: 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Near side. McKinnon. One-timer. He scores. Nathan McKinnon, 40 goals on the season. 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That's the most in team history.
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0: Next up, we've got Stephen Ziegler on the line. Now, as you're going to hear later in the show, he is quite the social media and journalistic detective, but he's also the owner of DeLong Lures. And with ICAST happening in Florida, I thought this would be a great time to talk about fishing lures. Stephen, welcome to the show.
1: Thanks for having me.
0: So tell me about DeLong Lures, and let's start off with the name. It is a storied name, to say the least, especially if you're a bass angler.
1: That's right. You know, David DeLong was in 1946 here in Akron, Ohio. He actually invented the rubber worm. I still have the original prototype from the first ever rubber worm mold at my shop right now. You know, if anybody's heard of, obviously, cream lures, those are pretty popular too. David DeLong and Nick Cream were actually neighbors right over by Portage Lakes. I mean, just about 3 miles from where my shop is today. And, you know, we grew up using these for bass. I would use my twin tail or the six-inch weedless worm. We'd take those out all the time. And it was one of the craziest things where I've been in the outdoor industry, you know, more on the hunting side. But we were kind of looking for something else about 4 years ago to go along with that. And we found that DeLong Lures was up for sale. One thing led to another. And then I ended up owning this historic company that I loved using as a kid.
0: So cream lures, I am dating myself. I've looked at your Facebook profile picture. You're a lot younger than I am. But I started bass fishing in the mid-70s, and I specifically remember using cream plastic worms. So that's way back in the day. What other lures do you manufacture and sell at DeLong Lures?
1: So we do basically everything. We make everything from tiny little panfish baits. We have like a kid's pack to, you know, obviously the bass baits. I got a 16-inch snake. Actually, you're down in Florida. I just got back from fishing the Everglades. All the tournament guys down there use that 16-inch snake because it holds up so well, you know, in those canals and everything. We caught some just absolute monster bass down there. And it goes all the way up to catching, you know, we have giant musky baits. So for the more northern guys, catch pike, you know, musky, spinner baits. We have bucktails or big soft plastics. It's mostly soft plastics that we have, and we make them all right here in America.
0: So here's another question for you. DeLong, Cream, old school lure companies. And there's some old school lure companies like Arbogast, for example, that got picked up by Pradco. And Pradco sells a number of these old school lure company baits. Now, are you doing the same thing, or are your baits your own baits and you just have the name DeLong Lures?
1: So we have all of DeLong, the original. I have all the molds. Like when we bought the business, we bought all the molds along with it, the name. We bought everything. In fact, it even came with all the historical stuff. I have catalogs from every decade going back to the 40s. Like I said earlier, I have the original prototype for the rubber worm, which, by the way, was segmented. It wasn't even like a straight rubber worm.
0: Oh.
1: Yeah, it's really interesting. So, yeah, we have all the original molds, and, you know, we do all of our own stuff. We develop new things, too. You know, like we have, like, this thing called a squirm. It's, like, six legs, and it's similar to the new they're not dice bait. Well, dice baits, maybe. You know, it's real trendy in the bass world right now.
0: Okay, very interesting. Now, I want to go back to this snake bait because I'm a bass angler, and I typically fish like anywhere from a 6 to 7 inch worm. Sometimes I'll go big and go with a 10-inch worm, but a 16-inch snake, that is something else. Tell me more about this lure and just how effective it is.
1: So I was down there. We caught on 5 bass. We had 37 pounds. I was with a guy, Mike Lindell. He does the King of the Glade bass tournament down there in Florida. And I was out on a boat with him, and, you know, he was showing me how one guy figured out how to use them down there. He just uses a 5-aught offset hook right through the head. You cast them right along all those canals out there in the Everglades, and you just work them kind of slow. Those bass will hit them. They take them all the way out to the middle. And you'll see, like, you got to wait on them because they'll take them. I mean, you'll wait 10, 15, 20, 30 seconds sometimes, and then that bass will swallow that whole thing. You set the hook, and it goes right into the corner of its mouth every time. You catch some monster bass on that. You catch less bass than if you're using a small worm, but you catch bigger bass. So that's why the tournament guys tend to like them.
0: That sounds absolutely incredible. Wow. So I got to ask, every father loves each of their children, and I assume the same thing goes with you and your lures. Is there any favorite lure of yours from DeLong Lures that you tend to reach into the tackle box and pull out for whatever species you like to go after?
1: Man, you know, I will say this. I fished with my son when I first bought the business. He's 9 now, but I mean, he was 5 at the time. And he made a glow-in-the-dark rubber worm because some older guy called up and said, yeah, fish glow in the dark in deep water and ponds during the day. And my son, he had, you know, just a little ultralight, you know, rod and like 5 pound test on it. And he ended up pulling in a 5.5 pound bass on that. So now anytime, like if I'm talking like nostalgia purposes, I still grab that bait every once in a while, just throw it on just to use it. It's that special memory for me with my son. And one other thing, I think this is important. I want to mention it because there's anybody in this area. I know you're nationwide, but you know, if anybody in the Akron area, when kids come in, I let them make their own baits. Since we make them here, I have kids come in and pour their own baits and then make them so they can go fishing with their parents and just make those memories that last a lifetime. And that's one of the best things about owning the long lures is watching kids catch their first bass on a bait that they made themselves with their parents. I just love that.
0: All right. Well, I've got to ask, where are DeLong lures sold?
1: So we have DeLongLures.com. You can get them on our website there. We have some on Amazon, not as many colors and stuff. You know, and then we're kind of in random bait shops across the country. We got so big because of the social media stuff that we didn't really pursue going into bait stores, even though they call us and we are in some kind of randomly throughout the country. But mostly we sell things online at DeLongLures.com.
0: All right. DeLong, that's D-E-L-O-N-G, DeLongLures.com. If you're into bass fishing, musky fishing, other types of fishing, check out DeLongLures.com. Whether you're after the classic plastic worms that were developed by Mr. DeLong, or after something new and novel like a 16-inch snake to get some really big bass, DeLongLures.com is the place to go. You'll also find them in select bait shops and tackle shops all over the nation. Stephen, thanks so much for sharing this with us. I appreciate it and look forward to talking to you about some journalism you've been doing.
1: Yes, thanks for having me on. I really appreciate it.
0: Turning to hunting, the Pope and Young Club, which is North America's leading voice and supporter of bow hunting, is sounding the alarm about a proposal that would change bow hunting regulations in the state of Alaska. The Alaska Board of Game is currently considering two critical proposals that would fundamentally alter the landscape of restricted archery hunts in the last frontier. Pope and Young, along with the Professional Bowhunter Society, strongly opposes these changes. Here's what they are. Proposal number two would legalize verifiers, clarifiers, and non-electronic scopes for archery-only hunts, substantially expanding the definition of legal equipment permitted during Alaska's restricted archery hunts. Proposal number three goes a step further, authorizing electronic scopes and electronic sights that would legalize electronic range-finding bow sights in Alaska's archery-only hunts. Pope and Young Club is urging hunters both in Alaska and outside of Alaska who hunt there to contact the Board of Game and make it known that they don't want these changes. Proposal 2 and 3 makes hunting easier, increases harvest rates, and that in turn will reduce hunter opportunity. Stick around, we've got more of Stephen Ziegler coming your way.

0: This portion of the show is brought to you by our friends at Worksharp. And if you are hunting this fall, you know the importance of a sharp knife. 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
2: I'm 2 Prime News meteorologist Jacob Woods. A heat advisory in effect for today going into Monday, as high temperatures will be flirting with 100 degrees, the hottest day on Monday. Both days staying completely dry and little relief overnight, as we're in the middle to upper 60s tonight, partly cloudy. Better chance for rain going into the beginning of this week, with high temperatures cooling back into the lower to middle 90s.
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6: 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Bow in the pocket. Hit as he throws. Throws the ball. Fades. Deep corner. 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
7: 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Layup is up and in. 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
8: 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He strikes out the side with the bases loaded.
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9: 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Lekkonen. 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McKinnon. One-timer. He scores. Nathan McKinnon, 40 goals on the season. His 13th multi-goal game of the year. That's the most in team history.
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0: You're back in with America Outdoors Radio. Our next stop is Ohio. That's where you're going to find Steven Ziegler. He's a freelance writer. He's a media influencer, and he writes a lot on Facebook. Especially look for his stuff on Rack Junkies. It's definitely a page you want to be following if you're into the outdoors and conservation. Steven, great to have you on the show.
1: Thanks for having me.
0: So let's talk a little bit about a light you're shining on an organization called the Wildlife Management Institute. What is this non-government organization all about?
1: They've been around for a long time, over 100 years, and it's basically part of the NGO scam that's going on in our country today. It's no different than every other industry in our entire country, so I don't want to make it sound like it is, but it is a... Basically, these NGOs, they're run by people that used to work for the government. They get a ton of money from the government, from all of their contacts. They get massive salaries. You know, the CEO makes $300,000. You know, the second in charge, again, almost $300,000. And they accomplish virtually nothing. In this case, with the Wildlife Management Institute, what I found is they get what's called a lot of R3 grant money. So I obviously write about hunting and fishing, mostly hunting. And R3 grant money is Pittman Roberts money. So there's a tax placed on all hunting, shooting equipment, stuff like that. And part of that money, R3, is meant for recruitment, retention, and reactivation. Those are the three R's. So basically what we said is, all right, hunters are going to pay a tax, but then we're going to take some of that money between $5 and $11 million a year, and we're going to try to recruit more hunters so that the sport doesn't die. And it's a great, great idea, great program. And there's a ton of great programs that are done with that money. However, a lot of the money is sucked up by NGOs like, you know, the Wildlife Management Institute, the National Deer Association. They got $266,000, I believe it was, for their podcast and some ads. It's full of just this. We talk about waste, fraud, and abuse. I'll be real honest. This is perfectly legal scams that they're running through the NGOs. Most of the money goes to salaries, and then what doesn't go to salaries goes to very inefficient, some of the things that they spend money on are so incredibly stupid. One of them, actually, they did this whole study on how to get new people into hunting, and what they came up with was pictures of deer that said, hunting made easy. And then they gave them to the game agencies and go, here you go, here's your ads, run them to get more people into hunting. It's like, well, that's not accomplishing anything. And again, that was the Wildlife Management Institute. That's one of theirs. There's a multi-state one, but there's just so many different examples like that through R3 grant money.
0: I want to dig into one of these examples that you posted about on July 9th at Rack Junkies. So the Wildlife Management Institute got a grant for basically $33,600 to put on an event. What was the event, and what did the money actually go for?
1: So that one was in Michigan, and it was essentially to get hunters of color from the Detroit area to want to be interested in hunting. And, you know, from my perspective, I don't care who hunts. I hope more people hunt. You know, we need people in the sport. We need recruitment. But what they spent the money on was $16,000 of that went to just salaries. So basically half went to salaries. Then $16,000 went to Facebook ads. So they just turned on a Facebook ad and, you know, ran it to see if they could get anybody there. They got close to 100 people to show up, and 16 of them at the end of the event said, we might be interested in doing this event. Yeah, we might be interested in taking a hunter safety course in the future, which just sounds like, you know, a polite no to me, really. Right. They didn't get any new license sales. And the craziest part about it, the craziest part, was they spent half on their salaries, half on the ads, and all they had was $901 to put on the event. And that's from their own numbers, from their grant applications that I pulled from. It takes a long time to find this stuff, but I found it on their website and a couple of their government documents to prove that.
0: That sounds like a horrible event. It must have been hot dogs and soda pops, and that was about it.
1: Yeah, probably.
0: All right, well, that's definitely inefficient, but I understand you've got something else you're dropping about the Wildlife Management Institute that's even more eyebrow-raising.
1: Yeah, I actually been writing about that all day today, and it is, man, it's almost unbelievable when you hear it. One of their board members is this lady named Sarah Parker Paul, I believe is her name. She used to work for a consulting company named DJ Case. She then moved to the Missouri Department of Conservation, and now she's working for the Wildlife Management Institute. Now, every step of her career, she's pushed government money to this consulting company. The DJ Case is the name of the company. They got contracts through the Missouri Department of Conservation when she was in charge. The Wildlife Management Institute pays more money to that consulting company than anybody else. And now, and by the way, here's a little side note that's probably the grossest thing I've found when it comes to NGO spending and these consultant class people, is that they have a no-bid contract for the U.S. Fish and Wildlife Service's website. Now, I don't know how much people listening to this know about managing a website, but a website does not cost that much to run. They got almost $1 million to run U.S. Fish and Wildlife Service's website for 2 years. Which may sound unbelievable, and, you know, I looked into it. I was like, man, this doesn't make sense. So I was like, well, you know, maybe they have security issues. What is it? I also found that the U.S. Treasury has the same contract for their website. It's called DERPA or DERPL, something like that. And they pay $120,000 a year. So the U.S. Fish and Wildlife Service pays four times what the U.S. Treasury pays for security on their website. Like, those numbers don't make sense. They're being ripped off. And that's coming out. I'm going to be posting that tonight. That's not even out yet. So, but it'll be out soon.
0: Have you been able to reach out to the U.S. Fish and Wildlife Service for comment? And I can only imagine what, if any, response you got.
1: So I reached out to a few of my contacts. There's a guy from Hunter Nation, Keith Marks. He's talked to him before, but, you know, getting all the way up to, you know, Doug Burgum, you know, Secretary Burgum, is tough. And, you know, that's part of my post tonight. It's like, what are the people in charge going to do about this waste, fraud, and abuse inside of hunting? It's facilitated by the NGO scam, and we won't even have time to get into how the university system is, you know, getting anti-hunters into our game agencies. But, you know, that's another big problem. I see these problems all over the place, and like you said, it's tough to get a hold of the people at the top. They're busy people. But I do have calls out there, and when these posts go viral, you know, I average about 300 million views a month, so some of them do pay attention. They're just normally scared to actually talk to me.
0: One other thing I want to talk about, I don't think this is with the Wildlife Management Institute, but it has to do with $200,000 that's been approved for a coyote bounty program in Utah. Tell me about this.
1: So there's no real, here's the thing, is a lot of hunters actually like that because they don't like coyotes. Here's the reality. I've read the science, I've read all the peer review stuff on this, and the interesting thing is you can manage coyotes in a small area. Like, if you have property, you know, you have 100 acres, 200 acres, and you're killing all the coyotes, you're going to see more deer and more rabbits. However, as much as some hunters won't like to hear this, when you do a statewide bounty program and you spread those bounties out across the state, even when you're spending hundreds of thousands of dollars, there's no measurable impact on those things. And even, and I'm still looking into this. I'm trying to get their perspective, but they won't call me back either. Go figure. These programs just don't work. You know, I'm all for predator control personally. Like, I think, you know, we have to be managing predators, but you know, there's no scientific data that actually really makes any bit of difference at all, even though, you know, hunters kind of like it.
0: Well, I'll tell you what, Stephen, we are definitely getting you on the show again. You are definitely shining a light where it needs to be shown on some not so smart spending that is occurring and affecting our hunting and fishing throughout the nation. Folks, if you want to find out more, follow Rack Junkies on Facebook. Steven Siegler's doing a fantastic job, again, shining a light on these issues. And check out the Wildlife Management Institute. Definitely something that's a little fishy, to say the least, there when it comes to actually doing anything useful for conservation or hunting or fishing or wildlife. Again, Rack Junkies on Facebook. Follow it today. And Steven, I look forward to getting you back on the air on America Outdoors Radio.
1: Oh, definitely. Thanks for having me on.

0: Next, I'd like to tell you about a collaboration between Federal Ammunition and our friends at Henry Repeating Arms. 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You can find out more about the Henry Birthday Boy at henryusa.com and look for Federal ammunition for the Henry Birthday Boy at a sporting goods store near you.
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0: Next up, we are taking you to Devil's Lake in North Dakota. That's where you're going to find Johnny Candle. He's out on the water on this windy day. He is out guiding some clients. Johnny, let's hear today's fishing report.
1: Well, the fishing's been good this morning. The wind came up, John, at about 10 o'clock, and the bite slowed a little. But we had our legal limit in the live well. Weather got nice and warm, and the fishing heated up with the weather, so life is good.
0: You know, Johnny, in addition to walleye, I noticed in a recent Facebook post that you've been targeting something else. That would be white bass. Very interesting species to target. Tell me more.
1: White bass is a little cousin to the striped bass. So if you're familiar with saltwater fishing, especially on the east coast of our country, striper fishing is a really big deal. White bass love to school up. When you catch one, you almost always catch 15, 20, maybe even 30 or 40 of them. They eat just about anything that lands in the water in front of them, and they fight really, really hard. If they have any knock against them, John, it's that they're not the world's best table fare. But you have to remember, we're comparing them to walleye out here, so everything's going to taste a little bit less desirable than a walleye. But they smoke well, they pickle well, and they fry up just fine also. Just another option we've got here in Devil's Lake.
0: Let's talk about walleye fishing in the summer at Devil's Lake. How are you going about catching your fish on a daily basis this time of year?
1: Well, this morning we're sitting on the edge of a rock pile, right where the rocks transition into that sandy, muddy type basin bottom. We've got slip bobbers out, and they went down rather quickly this morning. Bouncers also are working very well, dragging spinners.
0: When you're fishing the slip bobbers, what kind of bait are you fishing under those?
1: So in North Dakota, leeches are a legal live bait, and that's what we're using today. Nice, wiggly, black leech, about 2 inches long. Sometimes we'll put a piece of nightcrawler on there instead. Every now and again, a minnow, but 90% of the time, John, we got a leech on a plain hook suspended about 6 inches off the bottom below the float.
0: So, crazy question here. You know, in the Northwest, a lot of folks fishing for salmon, they'll fish like coon shrimp, and it'll be dyed. It'll be dyed pink, or it'll be dyed purple. You know, I have seen the craze where folks have fished night crawlers off the bottom, and they've colored them green. Do you do anything similar with leeches, or is it just you fish a black leech and that's it?
1: Yeah, leeches, they come in several colors, black ones, olive green, sometimes they're half and half, some even actually look kind of blonde or yellow. I just reach in a pail, I like the black ones first, probably because in my mind I think they catch more fish. But we don't do anything with the dips or the dyes. Their skin I don't think would really change much color with dye on them just because of the way they're built. But as long as they're wiggling, you got a good chance to catch a fish on it.
0: Let's talk about a typical guide fish with you out at Devil's Lake. And I guess we'll start off with the night before. You know, where are people typically staying, and when do they meet up with you in the morning, and where?
1: Well, my guide service, I love to pick my clients up. It saves them the aggravation of trying to find a boat ramp in a community they're not familiar with, driving around for minutes or hours, maybe even get lost, and then you're late for your pickup time. So I personally pick my clients up wherever they're staying. We have several hotels right in the city of Devil's Lake. We've got a couple of resorts around the lake that are popular if you want to be right on the water. We even have a casino here, John, that's right on the shores of Devil's Lake as well. And then the VRBO and Airbnb craze has definitely hit the upper Midwest, and I've got a lot of clients that are searching out vacation rental homes, especially if they're here for a longer-term stay.
0: I presume you're heading out at first light?
1: I try to, especially when it's hot outside. Again, we're dealing with a heat wave right now. Temperatures between 95 and 100 degrees the last couple of days. So I'm trying to pick clients up and be at the boat ramp as early as I can to beat the heat. Probably will knock it off around noonish, 1 o'clock today. Again, no need to push it, especially with a limit in the live well. You got to be safe out here as well as have fun catching fish.
0: Last question for you, and that would be about any seminars or schools you have coming up. You're a great instructor. I know you enjoy teaching folks how to catch fish. Anything on your calendar in the weeks ahead?
1: Yeah, not in the weeks ahead, but in the months ahead, John. The last 2 weeks of September, I'm pretty busy with on-the-water schools. I teach one at Lake Vermilion, Minnesota, and one here on Devil's Lake, North Dakota. These are four-day on-the-water schools. You've attended them in the past, so you know what they're all about. We literally cover everything you need to know to have never caught a walleye in your life and go home with the confidence to catch fish on every trip out. If you're interested in those, you can contact me directly. Visit my website, johnnycandle.com. All the information you need is there. Or you can go to the website of the resort. The one in Lake Vermilion is real simple to remember. It's VPL.com. That stands for Vermilion Dam Lodge. .com or on Devil's Lake, woodlandresort.com. They've got the information on their websites as well.
0: I'll tell you what, folks, these schools are an incredible investment for you as an angler. You bring your own boat, you stay at whichever facility Johnny just described, and what happens is in the morning, there's going to be some classroom time where Johnny's going to go over techniques and things to try, things to know, things to do, and then you go out in the water in your boat, and you're going to have either Johnny or one of his assistants hop on the boat, and they're going to teach you what you want to know. So it could be what was just taught in the classroom session, whether it be using lead core line to catch fish, whether it's getting the most out of your marine electronics, whether it's how to properly troll a bottom bouncer with a spinner worm harness and hook that up properly for success. They're going to help become a better angler. And like I said, a great investment. And you walk away from there with a lifetime of learning for just a few $100 and a great stay and the chance to go fishing too. So definitely go to johnnycandle.com. That's J-O-H-N-N-I-E, johnnycandle.com. And either book a trip at Devil's Lake or book one of these on-the-water classes that's going to be taking place in Minnesota or North Dakota this fall. You're not going to regret it. That's for darn sure. As you can hear, the wind is kicking up, so we're going to let you go. But, Johnny, thanks for sharing this with us today on America Outdoors Radio.
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0: Heading north to Alaska, we've got good news and bad news for our friends at Sportsman's Cove Lodge on Prince of Wales Island, as well as other lodges and charter operations operating in that area of southeast Alaska. The good news is, last year, the Chinook fishing was so poor that non-residents could not keep a Chinook salmon during the month of July. I think it opened up again on August 5th with an annual retention of one Chinook salmon per non-resident. Well, this year, the news is much better. The numbers, at least the forecast numbers, are good, and non-residents can bring home not one, not two, but three Chinook salmon measuring over 28 inches home. And that's wonderful news, except for one little hitch in that giddy-up. That would be the actual fishing report from Alaska Game and Fish. We learned that when it comes to Chinook fishing, also known as king salmon fishing, off of Prince of Wales Island, the fishing, I'm quoting here, has remained poor so far on the west and east coast of Prince of Wales Island this summer. Well, there's always coho or silver salmon, right? Those always come through in a pinch, except this summer. While coho salmon are showing up in the salt waters around Prince of Wales Island, fishing has been slow so far. That leaves pink and chum salmon not as desirable, but still a lot of fun. But even that news out of Prince of Wales Island has not been good. While they are starting to show up in the area, numbers appear to be low thus far, though there are hopes that those numbers will build as the month of July progresses. On the bright side, the bottom fishing is good for halibut and for true cod. Let's hope things turn around for our friends at Sportsman's Cove Lodge, because it is a wonderful place to go, but let's face it, the fishing, that's what counts, and the fishing is not so very good so far this summer. Again, I hope things turn around for them and all the other lodges and charters operating out of Prince of Wales Island this summer. And on that note, it's time to start wrapping things up. If you didn't get a chance, check out our website at AmericaOutdoorsRadio.com. A lot of you are going to be traveling this summer, and lucky for you, we air on 140 stations every week, to include our newest affiliate, WDSM AM 710 out of Duluth, Minnesota. 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Here's hoping you're blessed. And do remember this, it is your country and your outdoors, so get out there and enjoy it.
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4: Colorado weather can be a fickle mistress. One moment it's raining, the next moment the sun's out. Oh, look, there's a snowstorm. And now the sun's back out to melt it all away. 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
11: Because of Jesus, our groans will be as nothing to what will be revealed on the last day of all history. 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
12: All of creation is groaning. 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And yet, in Christ, we have the certain hope that it will not always be that way. Dr. Glenn Nielsen is our guest speaker today on the Lutheran Hour. I'm Mark Eicher, glad to be with you once again. 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The Reverend Dr. Glenn Nielsen recently retired after 33 years teaching practical theology at Concordia Seminary in St. Louis. He also served as Director of Placement and the Vicarage and Deaconess Internship Programs. Now with a message titled, From Groans to Glory, here is Dr. Nielsen.
11: In 2014, the congregation my family and I belonged to in St. Louis received a beautiful golden retriever named Noah Comfort Dog from Lutheran Church Charities. Since then, he has made thousands of visits, bringing his calm and comforting presence in times of heartache and pain. Noah was a little over a year old when he arrived. He had a beautiful golden coat and a regal stance. He could run zoomies in our backyard with what seemed like boundless energy. He would go on walks for miles. Vet visits declared him to be in excellent health. Last May, Noah Comfort Dog celebrated his 13th birthday. Now his face and coat are mostly white. And when you rub your hand underneath his fur, small growths can be felt. He lies down most of the time because sitting is uncomfortable for him. He no longer does zoomies. Walks are maybe a half mile. Oh, he still goes on visits. His tail wags when he puts on his vest and he gets into the car. But age has taken its toll. Recent vet visit simply mentioned arthritis. What we see happening to Noah brings the Apostle Paul's words in Romans close to home. Paul was a leader in the early church, started congregations, wrote some of the books of the New Testament. In Romans, he writes, "For the creation was subjected to futility, not willingly, but because of him who subjected it in hope, that the creation itself would be set free from its bondage to decay and obtain the freedom of the glory of the children of God. For we know that the whole creation has been groaning together in the pains of childbirth until now." These words ring true for us with Noah. If you have had a pet that has grown old, or you've had to say goodbye, they've come home to you as well. Suffering, groaning, decay, futility, they run throughout all of creation. A wildfire runs through a habitat, teeming with life. Plants die. And what was living there either dies or is left homeless. Last year in St. Louis, a tornado tore through the city. Those strong winds made the trees groan. Branches fell down. Other trees had to be cut down, and they began to decay. When I was young, I enjoyed watching westerns on TV. Occasionally, a rider would be going through a desert area, and you would see the skull of a steer, horns sticking up from the sandy soil. Drought had claimed it as a victim. It's not just natural disasters either, like floods and drought and fires and earthquakes, tornadoes. No, creation turns in on itself. Burmese pythons have wiped out most of the small animal life in the Florida Everglades. Insects burrow into trees, and soon the leaves fall and decay. A hungry leopard runs down an aging impala. We as people haven't done creation much good at times either. I was driving home one day. I saw along the side of the road a deer had been hit by a car. blood oozed from its mouth, and the body had already stiffened into a grotesque shape. Paul says it well, all creation has been groaning, subject to futility and decay, suffering. But he also says it's not just creation that's groaning, we too groan. Listen, Paul writes, and not only the creation, but we ourselves who have the first fruits of the Spirit groan inwardly. Now, what makes us groan inwardly is often personal. In 1994, my mother died of complications from Alzheimer's. That disease stole her mind and her health piece by piece over a 10-year period. At the end, she could not remember any of her children. She had 9 of them, except for one. My sister Joy took care of her day after day. That caregiving brought suffering and a sense of futility to my sister as well. I wonder if the forms of dementia that we see in our country right now haven't brought fear to our aging population. Now, I have a short list of reasons why people groan. It goes like this: anxiety, broken homes, cancer, debt, fatigue, grief, hate, injustice, MRI reports, PTSD, sexual harassment, abuse, trafficking, watching a loved one die. You can add to that list your own personal times of suffering and groaning. The Apostle Paul names the experience we live, that we go through, and he uses those words, decay, futility, suffering, and groaning. Yet that's not all the Apostle Paul writes in this letter to the Romans. He also says this: for I consider that the sufferings of this present time are not worth comparing with the glory that is to be revealed to us. For the creation waits with eager longing for the revealing of the sons of God. We wait eagerly for adoption as sons, the redemption of our bodies, for in this hope we were saved. Paul doesn't consider the sufferings to be compared with what's to come. He talks about the hope in which we are saved. Now, Paul does suffer. He has been run out of town, hunted down, rejected, thrown into prison, beaten up, shipwrecked. So somebody who goes through that kind of suffering, how can he say that it's not worth comparing with what's to come? Or that he has hope in the midst of that groaning? He does so by looking back to Jesus. In the hallway at our house, I have collected dozens of crosses. I took one of those crosses down and had it before me as I prepared the sermon. It's a small cross, 5 inches tall, 3 inches wide. The edges are beveled and smooth. The surface is colored with happy greens and pinks. A word is printed in the middle of the cross beam in a joyous font. It says, hope. How can Paul talk about hope and what's to come? By looking at Jesus on the cross. Yes, Jesus hung on a cross, but it was not one with pinks and greens and happy lettering. No, what you would have seen on that cross was bloodied wood that reeked of death. You would have heard the gasp of those hanging on that means of execution as they groaned their last gasp of air. Jesus hung on that cross. And when he did, he spoke a word that took all of the groans of all creation unto himself. He said, "I thirst." His very body is groaning with the suffering. And with that, he takes all suffering, every moment of suffering, unto himself. All the futility, all the decay becomes his. So that, as Paul says, to adopt us as his own, to give us the redemption of our bodies, to save us. Yet death could not hold him. On Easter morning, his tomb was empty. He had risen from the dead in a body glorified with lungs breathing, heart beating, and nail-scarred hands. Now, my little cross shows it beautifully. Out of death comes new life, comes the promise of the redemption of our bodies. Hope springs forth when Jesus walks out of the grave. You can hear it in a locked room filled with frightened disciples. Jesus appears to them on that first Easter, and he speaks a different word this time. He says, "Peace be with you." And those frightened disciples breathe in the new life of the Holy Spirit. Color that little cross with beautiful colors, because it is empty. The tomb is empty, and it has brought the hope of what is to come. In another one of Paul's letters, this time to the church in Corinth, he writes a long chapter about Jesus' resurrection. When he comes to the end of that chapter, he speaks a clear affirmation and belief of Christ's resurrection from the dead, and he taunts sin and death. It's like he ridicules all the groaning and futility with a confident refrain of hope. Listen. Death is swallowed up in victory. Oh, death, where is your victory? Oh, death, where is your sting? The sting of death is sin, and the power of sin is the law. But thanks be to God who gives us the victory through our Lord Jesus Christ. Because of Jesus, our groans will be as nothing to what will be revealed on the last day of all history. On that day, Jesus will return. One day, he will come back for us. One day, he will destroy all the decay and groaning and futility of creation. One day, he will restore all of creation to its beauty and wonder. Oh, it'll be a new creation, and we will experience the redemption of our bodies. We in the church have been confessing this confident hope for centuries in the words of the Apostles' Creed. I believe in the resurrection of the body and life everlasting. Of course, it hasn't happened yet. But I believe we get glimpses of that glory to be revealed even now. In our home, we have a 2-year-old golden retriever named Luke. He's been trained to bring a calm and comforting presence to times of heartache and pain, too. Luke's coat is a beautiful golden brown. You should see him run. His coat is a beautiful golden brown. You should see him run zoomies in

0: It's just a glimpse of the glory that is to come, that will last forever. But still we see it, a little bit, already. And so we groan, but we groan with hope for the glory to come. My wife Sue and I lost our older son Matthew in 2017. Suddenly, at the age of 33, to a pulmonary embolism. We groaned, often without words. And the Holy Spirit took those sighs and tears of deep grief to the Heavenly Father for us. Years later, those groans may be less intense and not as frequent, but they have not disappeared. They are buried deep within us, and they arise on days when we remember. Matthew is cremated, but not before each one of our family said goodbye to him. His body was on a gurney, covered with a coarse hospital blanket. Each one of the family went up to him to say their goodbye. I came. The body had already started to decay. I remember saying to him, "Rest in peace, Matthew." A few days later was the funeral service. God's word of comfort was read to us, and a sermon was spoken that was wonderfully personal. The church was filled with people who gathered together to support us and to console us. His cremains are buried in the church's peace garden, where Sue and I can go and sit whenever we decide to do so. But when we do, the groans are accompanied by hope. Yes, a day will come when the grief will end, the groans will be silenced, Jesus will return, and the dead in Christ will rise with bodies glorified. Those we love will be reunited. Creation will be new and filled with beauty and wonder. When you look back at Jesus going from "I thirst" to "peace be with you," when you look ahead with hope to his return on the last day, then you can say with the Apostle Paul these words, "I consider that the sufferings of this present time are not worth comparing to the glory that will be revealed to us." Amen.
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2: Good morning, everybody. This is Pastor George Hesse. I am a retired pastor. I am blessed to help out at Trinity Lutheran Church and School here in where? Beautiful Greeley, Colorado, Gem City of the Plains. This is a place where people can raise their family. This is a good community. This is a community where I see people caring about each other. Yes, oh, we have our little ups and downs here and there, but boy, I just love this town of ours. And I love our school. I love our church. I love the way that people proudly proclaim Christ as Lord and Savior. So today I want to share a message with you. It came from a very dear friend of mine. It's entitled No Fear. And I think we live in a time when sometimes people are fearful. I know that there's been fear because of the drought or fear because of the oil prices and gasoline and some of the costs that go along with some of the inflation. And then there's the fear of sickness or the fear of this or the fear of that. But we need to know that in Jesus Christ, we can live in the midst of this fearful world and not let the fear control us, not let the fear have the upper hand, and that we can live victoriously. And that's what I want to talk to you about today. That's what I want to share with you as we go about hearing this message. So with that in mind, we begin in the name of the Father and of the Son and of the Holy Spirit. And all God's people said, amen. And I'm going to read to you from Romans. I'm going to start in chapter 8, verse 18. And it says, I consider our present sufferings are not worth comparing with the glory that will be revealed in us. That is a powerful lesson. Just right there, how many of you have pain or struggle or unfairness or this or that? But all of this, no matter how bad it is, no matter how painful, no matter how inconvenient, no matter this or that, this will all pass away. This is temporary, but what is coming is eternal. So it says here, I consider our present sufferings are not worth comparing with the glory that will be revealed in us. The creation waits in eager expectation for the sons of God to be revealed. For the creation was subject to frustration, not by its own choice, but by the will of the one who subjected it, in the hope that the creation itself will be liberated from its bondage to decay and brought into the glorious freedom of the children of God. When you think about Adam and Eve in the Garden of Eden and the world, was perfect. God had made it. It was good. Oh, it was very good. But when sin came into the world because of Adam and Eve, with sin came decay and death and frustration. And our world has not been getting better. It's getting worse. And it says, it goes on to say, we know that the whole creation has been groaning as in the pains of childbirth right up to the present time. Not so only, but we ourselves who have the first fruits of the Spirit, we too groan inwardly as we eagerly await for our adoption as sons and the redemption of our bodies. For in this hope we are saved. But hope that is seen, well, that is no hope at all. I mean, after all, who hopes for what he already has? But if we hope for what we do not yet have, we wait for it patiently. In the same way, the Spirit helps us in our weakness. We do not know what we ought to pray for, but the Spirit Himself intercedes for us with groans and that words cannot express. And He who searches our hearts knows the mind of the Spirit, because the Spirit intercedes for the saints in accordance with God's will. That is so powerful. The Spirit intercedes for us. Very dear friend of mine, his name's Arnie. He is just quite a compassionate man, quite a teacher, taught at UNC for a number of years. I watched him teach a bunch of seniors at a senior home in the words of the Lord's Prayer when we get to Our Father who art in heaven, hallowed be thy name, thy kingdom come, thy will be done. Now, God, I'm going to tell you what I want or what my problem is or how I see it. But when we say, God, not my will, but your will be done, that is such a change in how we live our life. When we come to the realization, oh, Lord, I may want this or that, but Lord, I need to have what is best. It may not be the easiest for me. It may be the hardest for me. But that which is best, let it be done. Your will, your good and gracious will, let it be done. And Lord, I know that all of this is temporary. I'm blessed. I'm blessed with a very chronic bad back. I suffer with pain and struggle, and yet I consider it a blessing. It's kind of like Paul with his thorn in the flesh. We don't know what it was. He even begged God, please take it away from me. Three times he did, and God said, no. No, you're made perfect. You're made perfect with that thorn. It keeps you in a proper relationship with me. I fear if I didn't have some of the struggles I have, I might return to a way of life that is so contrary to what God would have me do, that in my weakness I could wander off back into the darkness of sin, and I don't want that. No, no, no. Well, before we do another reading, I'd like to share with you this special message a very dear friend of mine wrote. Oh, I got to read you the Matthew verse. I say all that, and then I forget. I didn't read you the Matthew verse. The sermon itself is called No Fear, and it's based on Matthew chapter 10, verse 5, just the first half of the verse. And it says, these 12 disciples Jesus sent out with the following instructions. Do not go to the Gentiles or enter any house of the Samaritan, but go rather to the lost sheep of Israel. Now, then we jump from there. Jesus sends them out. Then we pick it up at verse 21. This is Matthew chapter 10, verse 21, going down to 33. Now, brother will betray brother to death, and a father his child, and children will rebel against their parents and have them put to death. And all men will hate you because of me, says Jesus, because he who stands firm to the end will be saved. When you are persecuted in one place, flee to another. I tell you the truth, you will not finish going through the cities of Israel before the Son of Man comes. That's the second coming of Jesus Christ. A student is not above his teacher, nor is a servant above his master. It is enough for the student to be like his teacher, or the servant to be like his master. If the head of the house has been called Beelzebub, how much more will the members of his household? Beelzebub is a term for the prince of demons. They were trying to discredit Jesus, you know, put that bad name on him. Well, if he's prince of demons, what are those followers of him? Now, our lesson goes on, verse 26. So do not be afraid of them. There is nothing concealed that will not be disclosed, or hidden that will be made known. What I tell you in the dark, speak in the daylight. What is whispered in your ear, proclaim it from the roof. Do not be afraid of those who kill the body, but cannot kill the soul. Rather, be afraid of the one who can destroy both soul and body in hell. Are not two sparrows sold for a penny? Yet not one of them will fall to the ground apart from the will of the Father. And even the very hairs of your head are numbered. So don't be afraid. You are worth more than many sparrows. And whoever acknowledges me before men, I will acknowledge him before my Father in heaven. But whoever disowns me before men, I will disown before my Father in heaven. Now, this is the gospel of the Lord. Thanks be to God. Now, for our lesson today, do you know what the command is that's given most often in the Bible? What's the command that you hear the most? Now, think about your answer. You know, do, do, do, do, do, do, do, do. Do, do, do, do, do, do. Think about your answer, because the right answer might surprise you. Is it do not kill? Is it love God? Or is it love your neighbor? Or is it to rightly worship God? Or is it be more moral? If you guessed any of those, you are wrong. The most common command in Scripture is, do not fear. Jesus gives this very command three times in the text alone. Do not fear. If you want to go back and look, it was in Matthew chapter 10, so look it up. These words from Jesus today speak of persecution that comes because of a faithful confession. In this text, Jesus is sending out his 12 disciples to preach his message. The kingdom of heaven is at hand. Jesus does not hide the fact that people will hate the disciples for this proclamation. He says, brother will deliver brother over to death. A father will deliver his child over to death, and children will rise up against their parents and have their parents put to death. And you will be hated by all for my name's sake, for the name of Jesus. Jesus says, and if they have called the master of the house Beelzebub, prince of demons, you remember that, how much more will they malign those that are in the household? What names will they call us? Now, these words of Jesus are very solemn, and they are very sobering and downright scary. But throughout this text, Jesus' command, do not fear, dominates it. In the face of persecution, Jesus tells his disciples, do not fear. Now, we may ask, why, Jesus? What is the reason? What reason can you give us to not fear? It's a scary world out there. Maybe we wish Jesus would say, do not fear because I will spare you from suffering. Oh, but that's not our experience. We do suffer in this world. Jesus does not say we will not suffer. In fact, those who are most faithful to him will likely suffer the most. And we are not greater than Jesus. I mean, he suffered persecution. We should expect suffering and persecution as his servants. I have read that there are more martyrs today, more people suffering today for the name of Jesus Christ than there were even in the early days of Christianity, when we think of them being thrown to the lions or having their heads cut off or having them been burned alive in the courts of Nero's gardens. No, compared to what goes on in the world, if you read a publication called The Voice of the Martyr, they tell you about the persecution. Just recently, I read the article about what it's going on in India. India and the Hindus are persecuting the Christians, trying to stamp out Christianity. And to be a Christian in India today, you suffer much. But back to our message. Jesus tells his disciples, "Do not fear, because everything done in secret will be made known to all." Do not fear. The worst thing people can do to us is what? Kill us. Do not fear, because we are more valuable than anything to God. So valuable to God that he sent his son to save us. Now let's take a closer look. Do you remember that, are not two sparrows sold for a penny, yet one, not one will fall to the ground without God knowing it, and you're worth more than two sparrows? Well, let's take a look at those statements. Do not fear, because everything done in secret will be made known. Now, at first glance, this is a terrifying thing. Think of all those sins that we have committed and gotten away with. Think of all those things that we have thought and said and done with which we think are secret. And Jesus says they're all going to be revealed. Oh, but then remember, dear friends, that in baptism we have been clothed in the righteousness of Christ. In Galatians chapter 3, verse 27, we have these words, "For as many of you were baptized into Christ, you have put on Christ." In 2 Corinthians chapter 5, verse 21 says, "For our sake he made him to be sin who knew no sin." Now that's talking about Jesus. "For our sake, the Father made the Son be the sin offering." Even though Jesus had never sinned, he was accused of the sins of the whole world, so that in him, because of his sacrifice, we might become known as the righteousness of God. We will have right standing before God, because in baptism, our ragtag robe is taken from us, and we put on the righteous white robe of Jesus' righteousness. We have right standing before God because our sins are washed away. Yes, you can claim. I think one time Luther was giving a talk, and he said Satan came to him and said, "Look at all these sins I have, Luther." And Luther looked over the list and said, "You don't have half of them. You don't know the ones that are up here." And you can say all you want, but when it's said and done, what will be said is, "You are forgiven in Christ." Yes, now, it says here, when God looks at us, all he sees is Jesus, his perfect life of obedience, and his suffering, his dying, and his rising again for us. No matter how much we are persecuted, God knows it all. God is a just God and will ultimately not allow sin to go unpunished. No, do not fear. But secondly, do not fear, because the worst thing people can do is kill our body. They have no power over our soul. Again, this does not sound very comforting on the surface. All we know is our existence in this life, so the death of our body is something that sometimes we fear. We may fear a long-term disease, or we may fear a long-time persecution. But God tells us that there will be a resurrection of the dead, and that there is life in the world to come. God has the power and the authority to cast body and soul into hell for those who do not believe in Jesus Christ as Lord and Savior, for those who think they can work their way to heaven, to those who think they're good enough that it offsets their sin, or those that think 100 different ways, 100 different worldly gods that are no gods at all. My friends, those are the people that will be cast into hell. Not that God wanted them there, but he doesn't force them to believe. He doesn't force us to believe, but he woos us to believe. because of our sin, yes, we deserve that eternal punishment, which is prepared for Satan and his angels. Yes, says that in Matthew 25:41. It tells us he will say, this is on the great judgment day, that Jesus will say to those on his left, "Depart from me, you who are cursed, into an eternal fire prepared for the devil and his angels." But that is not our destiny. It is not the destiny of those who believe in Jesus Christ as Lord and Savior. There are religions that believe in Jesus, but they don't believe in him as God in flesh appearing, or they believe him to be a great prophet, but not God in flesh appearing. Jesus is God. There is God the Father, God the Son, God the Holy Spirit. Three persons, yet one God. That you should have been in Bible class for that discussion today. That is one of the great mysteries when you think about something above your pay grade, that there are three persons, three distinct persons, yet only one God, and they are co-equal, and they are equal in their desire to save us, not to force us to believe, but to woo us to believe. Now, back to Judgment Day, and those that don't believe in Jesus are cast into hell. Unfortunately, it's a place of eternal torment, a place without hope. I can remember a time when I was without hope, but that's a story for another day. Going back to our letter that I received. Now, for us, God has prepared for us from before the foundation of the world an eternal kingdom of righteousness, that means right standing before God, of innocence. Yes, you did this wrong, but it is forgiven. And blessedness. We are blessed. We are called sons. We are not servants. We are not slaves. We are made members of God's family. Matthew 25:34 says, "Then the king will say to those on his right, 'Come, you who are blessed by my Father, inherit the kingdom prepared for you from the foundation of the world. Do not fear.'" And finally, "Do not fear, because you are more valuable than many sparrows." Jesus says two sparrows are worth only a penny. Sparrows are basically worthless, but God takes care of each and every sparrow, that not one sparrow could die that God does not know about it and allow it. At any given moment, God knows the number of the hairs on your head. He knows us, every part of us, intimately and perfectly. He loves us, even if we are persecuted, even while we are suffering, even if we die and people take us and they somehow kill us, we will not give up the name. But God says, "Do not fear." There's a story in the Bible in Acts of Stephen. Stephen was being stoned for the name of Jesus. He would not give up belief in Jesus, and they took him outside Jerusalem, and they were throwing rocks and hitting him. And I mean, we're talking softball-sized rocks, and there's a bunch of them in Jerusalem in the Holy Land. And I mean, they're winging those things in there as hard as they can. And pow! There's his arm. Oh, and there is his rib. Oh, here and there. But all of a sudden, he looks up, and for just a moment, the heavens roll back, and there he sees Jesus seated at the right hand of God, God the Father. There's the Holy Spirit. He sees all of heaven for just a moment, and he says of the people that are trying to kill him, "Forgive them, Father, they know not what they do." The Father is telling Stephen, "Fear not, look what awaits you in just a moment. Do not fear." Oh, my friends, in the face of persecution and death, Jesus tells his disciples and us, "Do not fear, but acknowledge and confess who Christ is." Jesus urges us to make a confession of our salvation. It is through Christ. It is Christ. He is our Savior. He is God in flesh appearing. He lived teaching us the things of God. He died paying for our sins. And 3 days later, as he had told he would, he rose up victorious from death. With sin cared for, death could no longer hold him, and it will not hold us. Now he has redeemed us and everyone. He has redeemed us and everyone we meet. We meet with his holy. Oh, I just lost my place. Excuse me. He says, I lost my place in this letter from my friend. Oh, my goodness. In the face of persecution and death, Jesus tells his disciples and us, do not fear. Acknowledge and confess Christ. Jesus urges us to make our confession of salvation in Christ, for he has redeemed us and everyone we meet. Tell them of his holy and precious blood. Tell them of all that he has done. Tell them of Jesus' suffering on our behalf, his death and his glorious resurrection. I know that I go to the grocery store and I carry with me these little witness coins. It's a coin about the size of a nickel, has a cross cut out in it, and on one side it says, for God so loved the world, and I put it in a person's hand and I ask him their name. For God so loved Jason, okay? And then I turn the coin over and it says that he gave his only son. And I said, if you will but believe that Jesus lived for you, and he died for your sins, every single one of them. And he rose again with the promise that if you would believe in him, you will not perish but have eternal life, that you will have heaven. And then I ask the question, is this what you believe? And I've only had two coins given back, as far as I remember. Of course, I suffered a concussion a few weeks ago, but I think only a couple of coins have come back. There have been some people that do not believe in Jesus. My heart goes out to them. I keep thinking of what can I say? How can I witness to them that God's word can get through these hard defenses that they've put up? Well, my friends, this is the close of my friend's letter, and it says these words. In the face of sickness, cancer, disease, keep your confession and do not fear. In the face of this world, which appears to often be falling apart at the seams, turn on the news, the war that is going on in the Middle East, the riots here and there, the lawlessness, the hate, all of the things that are going on in this world, keep your confession. Keep your trust in Jesus Christ and do not fear. Even though it looked like the world is falling apart, no, it is as Jesus knows. Come and talk with me. I'm Pastor George Hesse. Come and talk to me at Trinity Lutheran Church and School. We'll go through the book of Revelation. I'll explain to you Daniel and the book of Revelation, and I'll show you how it all fits together and that, yes, there are hard times coming. Yes, as there were in the times of Noah, as there were in the times of Jonah, as there were in the times of Christ and the times of the apostles. Yes, there are hard times coming, but ultimately, we do not have to fear, for we know that in Christ we have the victory. He has taken our sins and thrown them as far as the east is from the west, and he remembers them no more. Do not fear. In Christ you are forgiven. Amen, amen, amen. Now, receive God's blessing. The Lord bless you. You're blessed when you hear the word of God. The Lord keep you. His big, strong shepherd arms, the arms of God, God Almighty, holding on to you. The Lord bless you. The Lord keep you. The Lord make his face shine on you. I think of Jesus on the day when he comes for me and maybe I'll be laying in bed. Maybe I'll be laying on the side of the road. I don't know where I'll be, but there I'll be. And even if my eyes are closed to the world, they'll be open to Jesus. I've seen it happen with people. And make his face shine on you. Ah, and may he be gracious to you. He hears your prayer. The prayer of a believer is heard in heaven. The Holy Spirit is our advocate, is our conduit. Jesus is our advocate, and the Father is the judge who has pledged himself to be for us. Oh, my friends, do not fear. The Lord bless you. The Lord keep you. The Lord make his face shine on you and be gracious unto you. The Lord lift up his countenance upon you, and the Lord give you his peace. Say these words upon my people, and I will bless them, declares the Lord. Oh, amen, amen. I sure love doing this radio show. I hope all of you out there listening enjoy it, because I enjoy it, because I believe it. I believe it 100%. I am placing my eternity. I'm betting it all on Christ, because he lived for me, died for me, and he rose for me. And he has told me, I've heard the voice of God speak to me, and he has told me what to say and to be bold. So I'm bold. God bless you all. Amen.
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3: ABC News, I'm Wayne Cabot. Gas prices back up to around $4 a gallon across the country, up over a dollar since before the U.S. war against Iran. Energy Secretary Chris Wright on ABC's This Week says, don't compare pump prices to a year ago.
4: Gasoline prices today are more than a dollar a gallon cheaper than they were 4 years ago under the Biden administration. And we'll do everything we can to drive them further down in the weeks and months ahead.
3: Iran's Atomic Energy Organization says the U.S. has attacked a nuclear power plant. The U.S. promising to retaliate for the deaths of two American troops at an airbase in Jordan. Iran is hitting American allies that host U.S. troops, including Kuwait, which reports another strike on a water desalination plant. Social media influencers Andrew and Tristan Tate arrested in Miami. The British want them on rape and sex trafficking charges the Tate brothers deny. This is ABC News.
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7: I'm 2 Prime News meteorologist Jacob Woods. A heat advisory in effect for today going into Monday, as high temperatures will be flirting with 100 degrees, the hottest day on Monday. Both days staying completely dry and little relief overnight, as we're in the middle to upper 60s tonight, partly cloudy. Better chance for rain going into the beginning of this week, with high temperatures cooling back into the lower to middle 90s.
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21: So my friend Julie told me that I was making something up.
22: What?
21: I told her a story, and then she said to me, I can't believe that's ever happened. I can't believe that's even possible.
22: Did you think it was AI? Like you got fooled by AI?
21: No, not that. She just said that she just didn't believe that the FBI would actually do something like this.
22: What did they do?
21: Well, the story is that the FBI was trying to figure out how to capture a whole bunch of criminals. Okay, like drug cartels and people who would murder people. And so they said, what could we do that we could actually get all the intel on these bad guys and gals? So they put together their own wireless company, and they sold their own cell phones.
22: And the bad guys bought them?
21: Yes, because the way that they sold it wasn't like you could go to AT&T or Verizon right. and say, "Hi, I would like to have the encrypted phone just for criminals.
22: Can I get the iBadGuy 3000, please?"
21: And then so what they did is they created like this underground marketplace. And it was like, I would say to you, like, "Andrew,
22: yeah,
21: do you want a phone?
22: I guess.
21: You have to go to the special address.
22: Okay, I'll be there.
21: It's going to cost you $2,000.
22: That's all?
21: Yes.
22: I'm a bad guy. That's chump change.
21: $2,000. Yes. And so the FBI owned the phone company. I'll tell you more about that in just a second.
22: All right.
21: Because first we have to thank NetSuite for helping to make this show possible. 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They called it Operation Trojan Shield.
22: So basically, they were selling phones that were supposed to be super encrypted, but the truth was they were seeing everything that was being happening.
21: Exactly.
22: Okay.
21: How genius is that, though?
22: It's really smart.
21: It's really smart.
22: Dumb criminals.
21: The name of the app was the Anom, A-N-O-M.
22: And that was that the operating system that was on the phone?
21: That was the anonymous master password instant messaging program that they put on that they said was super encrypted.
22: So almost like the dark web, but yes. All in one app.
21: Mm-hmm. So you got all that. And the marketing was, like I mentioned, word of mouth. Like, I know a guy who knows a guy who I can really get you the best phone ever. Let me see. They captured 300 crime syndicates. They sold 12,000 phones.
22: Wow.
21: Okay.
22: It's just a good business altogether.
21: Okay.
22: Even if the FBI wasn't running it.
21: 27 million messages, and every single one was BCC'd to the feds.
22: So here's my question. Why are we knowing about this? If it works so well, why did they stop using it?
21: Well, because they had to be out of the phone business after all the word got out.
22: So people started narking on them
21: yes.
22: that they were the narcs.
21: Yes.
22: Okay.
21: Exactly. And you know, and the good news for these guys?
22: No, oh, here comes a joke.
21: Where they're going, everybody has a cell. You know, because after all, I'm Kim Komando, America's beloved digital goddess, here with you once again with the best, the biggest, the brightest, the largest show about all things digital. And you are?
22: Your transitions into your jokes. I don't mean to be critical. I don't want to start the show off being critical. They're getting worse.
21: Okay, I have hair. You don't.
22: That's a non sequitur. I hear you. You know, I got offered an endorsement for a hair transplant.
21: Are you going to take it?
22: Lisa doesn't want me to.
21: Really?
22: Yeah. She's like, "You look weird with hair. I don't want it." I was like, "It's good money." And she was like, "I don't care. I don't want you to do it."
21: Maybe you should try like a toupee or something.
22: No, I don't care.
21: Mm-mm. No? You don't want that?
22: No.
21: My transitions are fabulous. Like right now, we're going to talk about the New York Times Magazine.
22: I stand corrected. That was seamless.
21: Okay. I have to read this list because there's no way I could remember it.
22: Okay.
21: But they are saying that EVs in America are dead.
22: Electric vehicles?
21: Yes.
22: How so?
21: Okay, listen to this. EV sales are so bad that Ford's promised electric SUV was canceled even before they gave it a model name. Wait, there's more.
22: Okay.
21: GM indefinitely delayed. That was their words.
22: That's canceled.
21: Indefinitely delayed. Don't you love corporate speak?
22: Oh, yeah. No. We've never canceled a vehicle. Now we're indefinitely till when? Probably forever.
21: But we never know.
22: No, it's not canceled, though.
21: They're a Buick EV SUV.
22: Okay, so they're still going to have a whiteboard that at the top says Buick EV SUV, and it's just going to sit there in someone's office for decades.
21: And it's going to say indefinitely delayed. Yeah. Yes. Volvo, they said that their all-electric lineup is now on hold.
22: Okay, different than an indefinite delay and different than a cancel.
21: Okay. Dodge just came out and said, "We're killing it." The Charger EV,
22: okay,
21: the all-electric Dodge Ram pickup, and the same with the Jeep EV. Okay. And then finally, Tesla cars are backed up on dealer lots everywhere.
22: They just can't sell them.
21: No.
22: What's the revolt? What's the change? When did the zeitgeist go, "Hey, we don't want electric vehicles anymore"?
21: Because it's a pain in the neck to charge.
22: Oh, absolutely.
21: It is.
22: I told you, my ex-wife, she wanted a Tesla. So we went into the dealership, and at this time, Teslas weren't available on a lot. They just had them in malls, in like stores in malls, and you could look at them, and then you ordered it, and right. they delivered it to you. And I sat down with the salesman. And I said, okay, we go to San Diego 3 times a year. Show me how this vehicle's getting. He's like, oh, absolutely. And he pulls up the map. He's like, as you can see here, you stop and charge in Bisbee for 45 minutes. And then you go to Yuma and charge for 25 minutes. And then right when you're about 25 minutes out of San Diego, you charge for another hour.
21: Okay.
22: No, we're not doing that. Okay,
21: and that's if the chargers are available.
22: Sure.
21: And nobody else is waiting in line for that charger. I remember when I had my Tesla for like that nanosecond, Ian and I took it for lunch. And I figured, oh, wow, there's a charging station right here. And so we went and had lunch. I was like, oh, and after lunch, I'm like, oh, you know, let's go stop and we'll go into Macy's or something like that. And so we were delayed like 30 minutes. And they charged us for that 30 minutes.
22: Delayed for 30 minutes?
21: Well, meaning like, you know, the car charged for 45 minutes. Uh-huh. But by the time we got to the car, it was a half hour after that.
22: Oh, and they couldn't make more money because you were sitting there.
21: So they just charged us for that.
22: There's a viral video that I saw of a woman who every single day she gets to work and she unplugs the charger from a coworker's car and plugs it into hers. Every day she does it.
21: And the coworker doesn't know.
22: He doesn't know what to do.
21: He's just a dope.
22: He just films her.
21: It says that we have spent $7.5 billion for charging stations, and it hasn't really materialized.
22: Into sales, where people go, oh, there's enough chargers that I'll go ahead and buy an electric vehicle. I thought California, aren't they like 3 years away from not allowing the sales of any gas vehicles?
21: I don't know how that's going to happen, because when I had my Tesla, I did bring it to California, and I had to go, like, I had to drive 20 minutes in order to find a charging station in front of, like, a Dick's Sporting Goods.
22: Sure.
21: And there was 5 or 6 cars in line, and I'm like, this is ridiculous.
22: And it's going to be a whole state, and I don't know if you know this. There's a couple people who live in California.
21: Just a couple. Speaking of cars, federal regulators say that soon fully autonomous vehicles will not have any steering wheels.
22: Okay.
21: They won't have any brake pedals.
22: Okay.
21: And no gas pedals.
22: We don't need them. We only have them. The reason why there's only a steering wheel now is so people feel comfortable. Exactly. So it's stuff that they recognize and they go, oh, okay, this is safe because this is a car.
21: Because I could go in the front seat and drive it if
22: right.
21: I needed to.
22: And then they used to. When I first started driving in Waymo, you could sit in the driver's seat. And then something must have happened somewhere because they changed that policy.
21: Oh, you can't sit in the driver's seat anymore?
22: No, because I was traveling with 5 people, 5 seats, 5 seatbelts. And they're like, that person cannot sit in the car. You have to get another vehicle.
21: Oh, see, that'd be a funny thing to be sitting there in the front. Like,
22: and
21: driving.
22: Just pretending.
21: Yeah, exactly.
22: Or you're like driving all erratic so other drivers think that you don't know what you're doing.
21: This gal, Krista Kimball, was driving and her phone was face down. And it was like on her lap, but face down.
22: Mm-hmm.
21: She gets home and she's like a couple of weeks later looking in her mailbox and she gets a ticket. And it was from the state, a $1,251 public safety ticket, because she was not supposed to have her phone on her person.
22: How did they see it?
21: Because of all the cameras around.
22: The overhead camera was looking in
21: her person.
22: How did they see it?
21: Because of all the cameras around.
22: The overhead camera was looking in,
21: mm-hmm.
22: and they saw it on her lap face down?

0: Okay, if I could deliver that with a straight face, you should be able to respond with a straight face.
1: Sorry, I apologize. You want to do a take two?
0: Tiny cameras, it says, powerful AI. And then with no announcement, no big things, it just leaked out that Apple has canceled this product.
1: Did they cancel it or did they indefinitely delay it?
0: I think they canceled.
1: The best product ever?
0: Yes.
1: They canceled?
0: Okay. You want to know what it was?
1: What?
0: Okay. Apple put tiny cameras right in the stems of AirPods that can look out.
1: Right.
0: Okay. So it would, when you had your AirPods in, it would be like Siri having eyes.
1: Sure.
0: And so if you want to look at a label, a street sign or something like that.
1: Don't the new AirPods have cameras in them?
0: But they're not going to be pointing out.
1: They're going to be pointing down?
0: Yes. That's what I heard.
1: So they're going to see your feet?
0: Well,
1: or your hips?
0: Yeah, your hips. Damn, those jeans look bad on you. So they said it was suspended.
1: Oh, it was suspended. So it wasn't canceled. Yes, it look was at suspended. You.
0: Yes. But they say they had to do it because it was like real privacy questions.
1: No, you think? I mean, when you're wearing, think of the times you're wearing your AirPods. When you're in the bathroom getting ready to go to work. I mean, that means the mirror is going to reflect everything that those things see, and it's probably going to be a lot of privacy issues.
0: Exercise?
1: Yes. Okay. When you're walking, how about just walking around your house? We talked about it a couple weeks ago. You're going to get that robot that's going to spy on you all day and all night.
0: Oh, wait. Later on in the show, I have a new robot.
1: You have a new one?
0: Yeah, I'm going to tell you about that.
1: More invasive than that one?
0: New iPad Mini's coming out. I like the iPad Mini. You know why? Because like when you're reading, when you're traveling, you don't feel like you bought another iPhone because it's a little bit bigger than an iPhone.
1: Right. Whatever helps you sleep at night, Kim.
0: So they say this is the biggest update that's coming since 2021.
1: To the iPad,
0: mm-hmm.
1: Which is just going to do the same thing as all the other iPads?
0: But wait, it has an OLED screen.
1: Okay.
0: And it's going to cost like $700.
1: That's not mini at all.
0: Okay. So aren't you excited?
1: No.
0: No?
1: No. Finally, when is Apple really going to come out with a product that people are going to... No, that people are going to be like, wow, that's innovative.
0: I think the Apple Fold is going to be innovative.
1: But we already have Fold phones. And do you know anyone who owns one?
0: No.
1: Neither do I.
0: Okay. But maybe because we are in the Apple ecosphere. Well, you went out slumming it for...
1: A couple of 90 days. Yeah. Cost me $1,300.
0: You were so excited. You're like, oh, look at this Android phone I got.
1: I guess I am sitting here mocking them when I came crawling back.
0: You did.
1: Like a pathetic loser.
0: I like when you were trying to use it. You're like, I don't know where that damn button is.
1: I don't. Give me a new phone.
0: That was awful. Oh, man. No, the phone, but it's going to be at least $2,500.
1: That's a lot of money for a cell phone. I mean, a lot of money. People are now back because we're back to the contracts and getting the phones for free.
0: Right.
1: Or you get the phones on a payment plan. I don't know what a payment for $2,500 is going to be. That's going to be pretty hefty. But people, you know, people will buy anything.
0: They'll buy it.
1: Yeah, absolutely.
0: But I haven't seen one, but what I've been reading about is that it doesn't have the seam in the middle.
1: Are you going to use it once it comes out?
0: Well, of course.
1: Well, but I mean, I know you're going to test it, but do you think it would be something that you would use on a daily basis?
0: Can I show you my Apple Watch?
1: Yes, that's right.
0: Okay.
1: You get one thing right.
0: Okay. I mean, this is the same Apple Watch where you said, oh, I give you 2 weeks and it'll be off. You're risk of commando. Give you 2 weeks.
1: When did I become a 90-year-old guy from Louisiana? Oh, Kim and her Apple Watch. She's always wearing it about town.
0: Checking her VO2 max.
1: Yeah, now you're hooked. Now you're hooked to the Apple Watch.
0: I am.
1: So you may become an Apple Fold user.
0: And it's kind of like, let me tell you something. So I was walking with my friend Hannah. And we get down to the mailbox. I'm like, oh, I got to set my workout on my Apple Watch. And she looked at me. She goes, yeah, because if it's not on your watch, it didn't happen.
1: All right. Yep. Steps or it didn't count.
0: All right. Hey, thousands of places on the internet, they have a file with your name on it. Inside this manila folder is your home address, your cell number, the email that you only give to people who you trust. It knows your medical conditions, your age, how you vote, where you drive, your kids' names. Now, you didn't write it. You can't read it. And anyone with a credit card can actually just buy it. And that file, that manila folder file, all your stuff, 3,000 different data points, it's

0: 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All right, coming up, we are going to be talking about how you can make an AI coloring book. So fun. We have a three-word trick that you need to know about. 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We just have the best phone calls ever, too, here on the Kim Komando Show. 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
0: Elton John, what's your favorite Elton John song?
5: Oh, goodbye, Yellow Brick Road!
0: That sound, you made it sound country.
5: No, I didn't.
0: Yes, you did.
5: It was dead on Elton John impression.
0: There's so many great Elton John songs. There really are. Well, let me tell you what's going on. Elton John has retired.
5: From?
0: Entertainment.
5: Oh, okay. I went and saw his second to last final tour.
0: Oh, did you?
5: Yeah.
0: The suspended tour.
5: This is the last time until 2 years from now when we do it again.
0: He's 79 years old. He signed a multi-million dollar, multi-year agreement with the Hard Rock that took over the Mirage in Las Vegas.
5: Okay. He's going to do a a show there?
0: His hologram.
5: Oh, boy.
0: That's right. So you're going to have a whole show like that.
5: I don't want to watch a hologram.
0: Why?
5: Because it's not the same.
0: I don't think it.
5: You can just watch a movie. Okay.
0: They are making some money at this.
5: At the hologram business?
0: Yes.
5: Listen, well, like in Japan and stuff like that?
0: No, ABBA.
5: ABBA has holograms?
0: Dancing Queen. Yes. The whole group is just computers. That's it.
5: But it's just real. I mean, they're good holograms, I'm guessing.
0: Yeah, but still, it's fake.
5: Yeah.
0: It's not the real people. $139 million a year.
5: And they do nothing.
0: No.
5: They just sit at home and allow their likeness to be licensed.
0: It's like $300,000 a day.
5: But, it makes sense, though, because they could be live Friday night in every city in America every single Friday.
0: 3.5 million people have seen the show in the UK. And, wow, it's really something. Kiss sold its catalog. I don't remember what Kiss sang. Do you?
5: You don't know any Kiss songs?
0: No.
5: Like Detroit Rock City, Party All Night Long.
0: Oh, Party All Night Long, yeah.
5: That's Kiss, right?
0: I guess. I don't know.
5: Would you go see a hologram concert?
0: No.
5: Yeah, neither would I.
0: They think that Kiss, the deal is worth $300 million.
5: For Kiss?
0: Yeah.
5: Wow. That's a lot of money.
0: I know. I think I should have a hologram.
5: Just sitting right here doing the show?
0: I'd love that.
5: Is it going to be old Elton or young? Or
0: yes.
5: Which is going to be all of them?
0: I saw a picture of it. It looks like he's about 40 years old.
5: Okay. So he didn't pick his current state.
0: No, he's having trouble walking around. Why would you do that?
5: I don't know. How hilarious would it be, though, if you had like a 80-year-old Elton hologram just doing backflips on stage while he's singing Crocodile Rock?
0: That's a vision I never thought of. All right, let's switch gears. Some moments are just too good to miss a single word. Horizon IX from Hear.com helps you hear every laugh, story, and conversation more clearly. 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
7: I'm 2 Prime News meteorologist Jacob Woods. A heat advisory in effect for today going into Monday as high temperatures will be flirting with 100 degrees, the hottest day on Monday. Both days staying completely dry and little relief overnight as we're in the middle to upper 60s tonight, partly cloudy. Better chance for rain going into the beginning of this week with high temperatures cooling back into the lower to middle 90s.
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10: Colorado weather can be a fickle mistress. One moment it's raining, the next moment the sun's out. oh, look, there's a snowstorm. And now the sun's back out to melt it all away. 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I'll get you the what, where, and when of Northern Colorado's weather on Good Morning NoCo, Mondays at 9:30. 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
13: Football season is almost here, and KFKA has questions.
14: Shotgun snap, bow to the end zone. Ball is caught. That is a great catch by Courtland Sutton. Denver touchdown.
13: Can the defense continue to dominate?
15: But because it's defense, and nationally we hate defense because fans hate defense, we are saying, oh, it's not sustainable. You can't do that. Well, for 2 years in a row, you're talking about one of the elite defenses in the NFL. So don't tell me it's not sustainable, because it sure seems like it right now.
13: Will this be a breakthrough year for Bo Nix?
16: I think the key to this Denver Broncos offense and that next step for Bo Nix and the Denver Broncos is Jaylen Waddle. I think it's going to be a breakout year for Bo Nix.
13: Will the Broncos make it to the playoffs again?
14: Allen pumps once, loads it up, home run ball down the middle of the field. Ball's intercepted. P.J. Locke with the interception. Down the east sideline he goes, and the Broncos have it at their own 40.
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17: Mm-hmm.
0: You pull out of a Kohl's parking lot, and suddenly police cars are boxing you in.
17: What did we do?
0: Officers with hands on their weapons, and it happened to our next caller, automotive journalist Joel Fetter of The Drive, in an about $155,000 Range Rover that he was reviewing. The crime? Nothing. There was a network of AI cameras called Flock that misread his license plate. Oh, my gosh. Hey, Joel, welcome to the show.
18: Thanks for having me.
0: So take us back to that
5: parking lot. Hold on, before you start, is this the one phone call you're getting from jail because you're such a criminal?
18: I wouldn't call you guys.
0: Nice.
18: You got to call a lawyer at that point, right?
5: Yes. Absolutely.
0: Yeah, you don't want to call. We're not even good for bail money.
5: No.
0: Not at all.
5: I'll just send you a voicemail.
0: So when did you realize like this was not like your normal traffic stop?
18: About the time four police surrounded my car.
0: Gosh, what a nightmare. Did you have any idea? Like, you were probably, I mean, I would be shocked and like almost not knowing what to do, because why would this even be remotely possible?
18: I mean, it was a total shock. It was unexpected. We were at Kohl's for, I don't know, 8 minutes, 10 minutes, however long it takes to return an Amazon box, right? Like, you know, you stay in line, draw the box, go in. And I got in the car with my wife, put it in reverse, suddenly was surrounded by cops. And it's, I mean, I kid you not, I looked at my wife and I was like, I wasn't even speeding. Like, we didn't do anything. It was a very confusing, like, what is happening, why are we here moment, for sure.
0: And so apparently the Flock cameras have been following you for days, and as I said, it misread the license plate.
18: So I got picked up by the Flock cameras 2 days before that for the first time, and they tried to find the car then, and they couldn't find it because I went home and parked in my garage where there are no cameras, right? And then we drove to Kohl's to go drop this Amazon box, and the Flock camera picked up the car. And while we were in Kohl's for, I don't know how long it takes to drop an Amazon box, the cops found the car in the parking lot. They kind of waited. It was like an ambush. Like, they sat around the corner. I mean, I didn't know this at the time. I later have learned a lot of things from the body cam and all that stuff, but the footage. But they basically sat around the corner from Kohl's parking lot, and they were around the area waiting for me to get in the car. Seeing that I got in the car, they then, they call it a box and pin. So suddenly it's surrounding you. Because, I mean, you got to realize, they think this car has stolen plates. So, you know, if you look at the data, they probably think that I'm a car thief, I'm going to try and run, and I possibly am armed, which, of course, none of that was true. But they don't know that at the time, right? And,
0: right.
18: Of course, if I was a car thief, I probably would have been armed and or trying to run. But I was none of those things, so I was just mostly confused at why we were being surrounded by police.
5: And how did the communication go from the point of being boxed in to the point of they realizing they have the wrong car?
18: I mean, it started as you'd imagine, right? And I would say that everyone was professional, and no one tried to defuse the situation. Like, no one was trying to escalate things. But again, you know, they don't know me, and they think I'm a car thief, and they think I'm armed. So, you know, they get out of the cars, and they say, "Are you armed?" They screamed, "Are you armed?" Because they're not actually, like, next to the car. They're standing behind their squad cars in case they, like, shoot at them. They say, "Are you armed?" And I said, "No." And they said, "Get out of the car. I have my arms up." There's whole body cam footage that's on the internet. And they said, "Are you armed again?" And I said, "No." And they patted me down. They asked me for ID. I gave them the ID. They said, "Who are you?" Whatever. And then they said, "Who owns this car?" Which, guys, when you get pulled over in a press car that you don't own because they're registered to the automakers, it's a complicated situation.
0: Sure. It's very complicated. There, it is.
18: I know how this is going to go. Like, it's like, wow, you know, I'm in this $150,000 car I don't own. So I'm like, I was like, "It's complicated. I'm going to need you to let me explain." They said, "You can explain." And I'm like, "I'm an automotive journalist. I'm in this car reviewing it. It came a week ago. It leaves tomorrow. Range Rover owns it. When you run the plates in the VIN, you're going to see Range Rover owns it. But I have documentation of a loan agreement that I'm allowed to be in this car. I have the window sticker, the insurance and registration, et cetera, et cetera, et cetera." And at this point, I think they realize I'm not a car thief. I'm not about to shoot at them. And I still have no clue. And they clearly know I have no idea why I'm standing here. And they're like, "Okay, can you give me all this documentation?" I give it to them. And at this point, I'm like, okay. They no longer seem like they're on edge. They clearly know I'm not a threat, and they don't seem like a threat. So I was like, "Why are we here? What are we doing here?" And they're like,
0: "Good question.
18: Oh, well, these license plates are stolen, and you were picked up by Flock cameras, and we need to figure out the car is stolen too." I'm like, "I'm sorry, what'd you just say? Like, this car is on my Range Rover. Like, this is not what?" And they're like, "Yeah, the plates are stolen. We need to run the VIN." And I'm like, "Okay, sure." And at this point, their look of confusion, my look of confusion, I think everyone realized something's not right, but we really don't know. And they can't let me go because at the moment they think that I have stolen license plates.
0: Exactly.
18: Right. They clear the car very quickly. The VIN comes up as clean. It's actually not even registered because it's owned by the company. So it's not even registered because it's not a privately owned car. So that was a whole different thing. But they basically had to call the L.A. They said they called the LAPD. Turns out it was the LA Sheriff's Department. Like, the amount of things that I didn't know until like a week afterwards, as I got the body cam footage and the police report. I've been investigating this for over a week. Basically, someone lost a license plate, whether it was an agency or Range Rover, it doesn't really matter. Someone lost a license plate in LA during a photo shoot. And the license plate, these manufacturer plates for New Jersey are a weird format. They have two big numbers, two little numbers, and three big letters. So my plate was 34 small 10 DTM. The plate that got lost was 3403 DTM. But the number that got entered in the National Crime Database by the Malibu Lost Hills Police Sheriff's Department in L.A. was 34 DTM. It was missing characters.
5: Oh, yeah.
18: And then that goes to the National Crime Database, which is like the national – it's the database that every police officer that reports things into goes into. It's managed by the FBI. It gets sucked in by Flock or any license plate reader system, whether it's, you know, Leonardo or Axon. There's a bunch of them, right? It sucked it in, and then it basically sent an alert out to the entire U.S. looking for 34 DTM New Jersey plates, which there are a lot of. I mean, there was, yes. The police told me there was four, including me, just roaming Minnesota, and there's over 15 Rovers in the fleet alone for Jaguar Land Rover that have 34 DTM combinations. It was a nightmare. And so then that got flagged to the cops in Minneapolis, where I was. Then they saw the photo, because I actually asked to see the photo, because we've reported about Flock a lot. I asked to see the photos. There was two photos that got sent to the police from the flock cameras. One was the whole car going through the green light at the intersection. And then there was a photo that was zoomed in on the plate, which said 3410 DTM. And so they then saw the plate. They confirmed that it said 34 DTM. They really didn't understand, know, or even see the 10 because it's small and it's a weird format. It's not from Minnesota. They ran 34 DTM in the system, and of course, it popped up as stolen. It wasn't. And so then they came, they found the car, whether they ran the plate again and they saw the car, they didn't see the 10, who really knows? And they picked me up, they pinched me, they whatever. And we all decided the car, I got Range Rover on the phone, and Range Rover cleared up with the cops. But basically, like, don't drive this car in another municipality. If you leave Plymouth, our systems don't talk. This will happen again. They could have guns drawn. Oh, and I'm like, this is insane.
17: I'm just trying to review the car.
5: Right.
18: So I'm like, if I go to another city, the police station isn't going to have the same information you have. Like, no, our systems don't talk. I'm like, what year is it?
17: That's insane.
18: Yeah. So they're like, we advise you, how far do you live? I'm like, I live very close. So like, we advise you to go park this car since getting picked up tomorrow and figure out how it's getting back to Chicago where the fleet is. I'm like, what? And they're like, yeah, I wouldn't drive this around. Like, they're like, here's a case number. And they can call us and verify the story. But what if they come out with you with guns armed? What if they aren't as cool? What if they don't listen to your story? And I'm like, this is okay. So then I drove the car, parked it. We swapped the plate for them to drive back to Chicago. They had to freeze the fleet. We had to get it. Range Rover had to call the police and change in the system. So a human error got
17: a typo
18: magnified and, you know, exploded across the United States thanks to a network of technology and AI. The AI didn't have guardrails to say, well, that plate actually has 10 on it, too. So it should have been looking for 34 DTM and said, well, there's a 10 on that plate. It doesn't match. But it did, the system didn't. And then the police in Plymouth also didn't see it on the photo. They didn't see it on the car. They didn't run the plate properly because if they'd run 3410 DTM, it wouldn't have come up as stolen.
17: It does feel like 1995.
5: But also,
18: you know, it's a compounding comedy of errors.
5: The AI camera was just doing what it was told. It was told to look out for...
18: The AI camera got bad information, sucked in bad information, and spit out bad information. I mean, look, if you put a bad number into an Excel spreadsheet,
5: exactly,
18: it's going to spit out bad data.
5: Right.
17: For 100%.
18: But then again, If we weren't using flock cameras, so A, flock cameras, if the technology was more enhanced, right, it could have had guardrails in place that said, well, there's 10 on that plate doesn't exact match, and so it wouldn't fly the cops. It just magnified the issue because it spread so quickly because of the technology. So many compounding issues.
17: It's a really wild story.
5: Really? I mean, but what's funny is the information can get out there that they're searching for that vehicle, but the information can't get out there that they found that vehicle and it's safe when the cops told them don't drive this anywhere.
17: Well, if you want to read Joel Fetter's review,
5: I'm sure it's going to be glowing.
17: It's over at thedrive.com. Could you imagine?
5: It became a review on flock cameras,
17: yes,
5: not on the Range Rover.
17: You know, if you want to see if there are flock cameras near you, you go to deflock.org. That's deflock.
5: The answer is yes. They're near you.
17: They are all over. Hey, AI is changing the world, and there's no question it's making technology smarter, but it's also making it easier than ever for companies to learn more about you through your online activities. Websites you visit, searches you run, the apps that you use can reveal more about you than you realize. 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All right, so I like to do different things with AI. And at my home recently, I had 8 children, okay, between the ages of 2 and 16. And after pool time, everybody was looking bored. And I thought, wow, this might be something fun. So I started taking some pictures and I fed them into AI. And I said, turn these into a coloring book.
5: Oh.
17: And I think we have some samples of where I did my dogs. And so what you do is you just put that into AI, like I said, and you say, turn this into a coloring book, and then it will take the photo and make it like a coloring book. And then you have crayons, and then you could just do that.
5: I told you what I did for Elf on the Shelf this year. Well, I didn't do it. The Elf on the Shelf did it.
17: Yes.
5: He took pictures of all the kids from a photo shoot that we did, turned them into coloring pages, and Elf then placed himself on their shoulder or on their lap.
17: Oh, how cute is that?
5: And then when they woke up in the morning, the Elf had all these color pages for them to do.
17: They must have loved that.
5: They did. They thought it was really cool.
17: And if you need more prompts like that, hit our website, commando.com. All right, still to come, the AI three-word trick, and later on, I have to talk about the zombie TV army here on the Kim Komando Show. 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
17: 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All right. Have you heard about the 3-finger fail?
5: I know about the 1 finger that I usually give you, but no, I don't know the 3-finger fail.
17: I hate you.
5: Is this where if you think you're getting video scammed?
17: Yes.
5: And
17: you ask the person to hold up 3 fingers.
5: But aren't they supposed to put it directly in front of their face?
17: Well, yes. Or they wave it back and forth, okay, and they go up and down or whatever it is. Guess what? AI can now do that perfectly.
5: Oh, of course it can. So, would you give it an hour?
17: So in case you're like interviewing somebody, you're like, hey, show me 3 fingers and wave it above your face. And then now the deep fake can actually do that.
5: So what are we going to do now?
17: 5 fingers?
5: Oh, they'll never figure out 5.
17: All right. This is really interesting. The University of Chicago Law School did something that sounds like it's from 1995. They banned laptops, phones, and tablets for first year classes. And so students actually have to think for themselves.
5: Boo.
17: Shauna in Phoenix, Arizona, welcome aboard. Glad to have you with us. You are the chief clinical officer at Artemis Adelson Healing Center. But we're going to be talking about law school. When they do take away all the devices and AI, and the brain has to suddenly start thinking, is this to prepare them so that they can use AI in the second year, or are we just talking all throughout the law school?
1: Yeah, hello. Yeah, so I think that what UChicago is doing isn't rejecting technology, but it's protecting thinking. They want first-year law students to build their own reasoning muscle before handing the work to AI. And that's really a lesson for all of us, not just for first-year law students, because AI is making it so easy where we're taking away thinking, and you've got to practice that reasoning and those problem-solving skills, or you don't have them.
17: And I think that's true. I mean, I've found it myself, and I don't know if you've done this, Shauna, and you, Andrew, that I'll look at something, I'll think like, oh, I can just let AI do that.
5: Right, I'll just lean on it.
17: Yeah, and I'm even noticing like my math skills are going down.
5: Now, this is actually interesting that you called and we're talking to you, because 2 days ago, I was writing out a card for my fiance. Mm-hmm. And it was not just like, hey, I love you, blah, blah, blah, blah. It was a detailed card with a lot of thoughts in it. But about 70% the way through the card, my hands started to hurt because I don't use a pen ever. Do you think college students are built for this?
1: It's really interesting because I think a lot of our writing skills are still on the computer, and handwriting is less and less because they're asking them to think on their own, but I'm sure they're still typing it up versus handwriting their things. But I agree. Same situation not too long ago where I'm like, oh, my hand is cramping. I'm not used to writing.
5: It's so weird.
17: Oh, and my penmanship is horrible.
5: It's so bad. And I'm like, I felt bad for myself because I'm like, I should be able to write a card. I should be able to write a whole page paper without my hand hurting. This is something I need to go back and practice more.
17: But, you know, think about kids that have grown up with technology.
5: My son doesn't have pen and paper. He's in the seventh grade. Everything's on computer, but now when you transition to this school and this plan, you're going to go back to the, is it just going to be maybe tablet and chisel?
17: So Shauna, what do you think? Because you work with kids. What are some warning signs that maybe that they are just getting too deep into AI?
1: Definitely. I mean, AI is a phenomenal tool, but there's a difference between using it to sharpen your thinking and using it to skip thinking altogether. So, you know, if we outsource every small mental task, our brain quits working. So what we're seeing is that kids are just connected 24/7 to technology, and they are having heightened anxiety. They don't even have any problem-solving skills because they're putting everything into AI, social media, and they're not problem solving anything, which lessens their resilience to life in general.
17: And see, this is really interesting to me, is that Shauna, we're talking about this, and I just wrote about how Peter Thiel, one of the first investors of Facebook, among other tech companies, is that his young children, he will only let them be on the computer 15 minutes a week.
5: But aren't they going to be out of the world that he created?
17: And the same thing, Evan Spiegel, 90 minutes a week. I mean, Mark Zuckerberg doesn't say how many minutes a week for his three kids, but he does say that he limits their time.
5: Sure.
17: But so, you mean, so it's kind of like the chef who made this great meal.
5: Right, and won't eat it?
17: Yeah, don't eat this.
5: No,
17: don't
5: it's bad for you.
17: Oh, that's nasty. Hey, coming right back, we got to talk about the zombie TV army here on the Kim Komando Show.
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27: ABC News, I'm Brian Clark. Top Democrat on the Senate Intelligence Committee, Senator Mark Warner of Virginia, says he expects Jay Clayton to be confirmed as the next Director of National Intelligence. But he tells ABC's This Week that after last week's contentious confirmation hearing,
28: his inability to answer the question about who won the 2020 election or commenting on Gabbard's, the previous DNI's effort to interfere in the Fulton County elections, I am not going to vote for him.
27: The U.S. launched more strikes on Iran, and the Pentagon says the targets, Iran's Revolutionary Guard, after 2 American troops were killed in a strike in Jordan Friday. Argentina will try to be the first team in more than 60 years to win back-to-back men's World Cups when they meet Spain in New Jersey at 3 Eastern for the World Cup final. The air quality's improved after several hazardous days in the Northeast. 10 people were shot early this morning on a street in Tucson, Arizona. No word on their conditions. A responding officer shot the suspect, who was seriously hurt. This is ABC News.
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7: I'm 2 Prime News meteorologist Jacob Woods. A heat advisory in effect for today going into Monday, as high temperatures will be flirting with 100 degrees, the hottest day on Monday. Both days staying completely dry and little relief overnight, as we're in the middle to upper 60s tonight, partly cloudy. Better chance for rain going into the beginning of this week, with high temperatures cooling back into the lower to middle 90s.
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11: Bills, rush 5. Bow in the pocket. Hit as he throws. Throws the ball, fades, deep corner, caught. Touchdown, Marvin Mims.
10: The Nuggets.
11: Jokic, great pass. Layup is up and in. Christian Brown. Monster triple-double for Jokic.
10: The Rockies.
12: Freeland is set. Bases full. The 2-2 pitch. Swing and a miss. He strikes out the side with the bases loaded.
10: The Avalanche.
11: Turned over. Lekkonen. Near side. McKinnon. One-timer. He scores. Nathan McKinnon, 40 goals on the season. His 13th multi-goal game of the year. That's the most in team history.
10: High school sports.
11: He is flushed out of the pocket. Throws up middle. And it is caught. What a play on the deflection. He's going to take it to the house.
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14: To most people, coach speak is this.
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16: I hope they've seen progress in the terms of the way we play the game. 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
31: We really do like multi-sport kids, you know, but we can do too much. 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Commissioner Mike Krueger from Chassett.
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33: We are the keepers of the wild, America's original and most invested conservationists. 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
1: So the sun used to clock out at night.
2: Yeah, usually does.
1: And then somebody said, why don't we ruin bedtime for everybody?
2: I was just on vacation. Yes. I was in the San Juan Islands off the coast of Washington.
1: Nice.
2: Sun doesn't go down until 10:30 p.m. Oh. I don't know if this is the best idea. Because your body acclimates like that.
1: It's called Reflect Orbital. And now you can buy sunshine on demand.
2: Where is it coming from?
1: The sun.
2: Mm.
1: Okay. That's why it's called sunshine on demand.
2: Fair enough.
1: Smarty pants.
2: It may be artificial.
1: Okay. The FCC approved its first 60-foot mirror satellite designed to beam sunlight onto patches after dark. Brighter than the full moon. And they say it could help disaster crews, construction sites, weddings.
2: That's sweet. That's really
1: solar
2: cool.
1: Solar farms. Yeah. So if you wanted sun, you just kind of go to a website, type in your coordinates. And if it's nighttime, and then the sun will just kind of beam down.
2: Do you know the proximity of an area that they can light?
1: A 3-mile patch.
2: So if I want it, everybody 3 miles to the left or 1.5 miles to the left of me and 1.5 miles to the right of me is getting it too?
1: They all get sunshine.
2: Ooh, my HOA is not going to like that.
1: They want 50,000 of them up in space.
2: Okay.
1: And the name of it is Arundel 1.
2: Oh, it rolls right off the tongue.
1: It was named after a character of Lord of the Rings, which I've tried to read that. I could never get into that.
2: No. Book. I couldn't even watch the movie. I was 10 minutes in, fell asleep, woke up, and they were all celebrating their victory.
1: And you're like, was that the ring?
2: Is it over? Is this a YouTube video?
1: I'm going to tell you how much an hour costs in just a second.
2: Ooh,
1: but first, we have to thank Consumer Cellular. 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So, of course, all the astronomers were really ticked off.
2: Yeah.
1: Could you imagine?
2: Because they're going to ruin the night sky with sunlight everywhere.
1: 50,000 mirrors. But how innovative is that to think about that? It would even be possible.
2: You're going to tell me how much it costs?
1: Oh, well, here, guess. How much do you think it costs an hour?
2: An hour?
1: Yes.
2: I don't know, like $25,000?
1: No, it's actually cheap.
2: Really?
1: $5,000.
2: That's, wow.
1: I mean, I would have thought it would be like $25,000-$30,000 an hour.
2: But I guess if you're replacing artificial light, the price has to be comparable where a company would go, oh, we'll save money if we use the mirrored sun opposed to, you know, putting up all these lights.
1: Okay, so here's the fine print. You're paying $5,000 for an hour.
2: Right.
1: Because I did some research on this. One satellite can only hold the spotlight for 4 minutes.
2: So, wait a minute. You said I'm getting an hour.
1: You pay for an hour, but you only get 4 minutes. Because there's
2: that doesn't make sense.
1: Because there's only one satellite there. But when they get the 50, 60,000 satellites up, then you'll get the hour.
2: Okay.
1: Okay. So right now, you're an early adopter.
2: Is it $5,000 for 4 minutes?
1: Pretty much, yeah.
2: And what a ripoff.
1: It is.
2: Call me when there's more satellites.
1: It's like the world's most expensive porch light.
2: Do you think like some diva mom is going to be like a sweet 16 party for her daughter?
1: Don't you know it?
2: And she's just going to light up a 3-mile stretch so her party's in the sun, her pool party's in the sunlight,
1: you know,
2: at midnight?
1: That's going to be, could you just see, this is a total Miami Beach by.
2: Oh, they're never going to have moon. No. It's always going to be sunny.
1: Like the sun said, oh, darn it, I forgot my wallet.
2: What?
1: And the moon says, don't worry, I'll cover you.
2: An eclipse joke.
1: Oh, yeah, because after all, you'd expect no less here on the Kim Komando Show, the nation's best, biggest, award-winning show about all things digital. And joining me, of course, is Andrew Babinski.
2: Just out of nowhere, you say, and then the sun said, I forgot my wallet. And you think we're supposed to understand what's happening.
1: That's why you have to pay attention.
2: Fair enough.
1: Okay. Dash cams. You have a dash cam?
2: Never owned one.
1: Oh, I have one.
2: You still do?
1: Mm-hmm.
2: In all your vehicles?
1: Yes.
2: Okay.
1: Yeah. The reason why I bring this up, I saw this story in the Wall Street Journal. A 23-year-old in New Jersey is internet famous for his ride. It's not a Ferrari. It's a beat-up 2006 Honda Odyssey minivan.
2: Sure. All right.
1: Every 23-year-old would love that.
2: Oh, yeah. Pimp okay. My ride.
1: Okay. He actually did. He souped it up. And on the TikTok videos, you can hear, like, it sounds like a Ferrari engine.
2: Mm-hmm.
1: He has a unicorn horn on the hood. A stick figure family on the back window, and he calls it the trap machine.
2: Okay.
1: Okay. He straps a dash cam to the minivan, and apparently this is a new trend on TikTok. And the dash cam is really done for where he tries to, like, roast people because they're bad drivers. Or he goes around them.
2: In his minivan?
1: In his minivan. Yes.
2: And then gets their reaction because he's got the cameras.
1: Yes.
2: All
1: and
2: right.
1: He's got the unicorn hood and things like that. One guy has millions of views roasting New York drivers. He's selling T-shirts. He says he paid off his car with the money. Another guy quit his security guard job. And the near misses are the paychecks.
2: Sure.
1: The near misses here. And they do admit that they manufactured the drama.
2: Oh, shocker. Something on the internet's not real?
1: The dash cam. I don't know. I'm not going to sit there and watch a whole bunch of dash cam videos.
2: Do you get any insurance break because you have a dash cam in your vehicle?
1: No.
2: No? Okay. I thought you might.
1: But I have it there. You probably do if you get it from the manufacturer. But okay. I just have it there just in case.
2: Just in case, yeah.
1: I mean, because after all, okay,
2: yeah.
1: This is a transition. Did
2: okay.
1: you notice this?
2: I'm ready.
1: Okay.
2: I'm buckled in.
1: Okay. A guy's reddish-brown Toyota minivan had a dash cam on it. And it caught fire last week.
2: Oh, no.
1: Now it's a burnt Sienna.
2: That's funny.
1: Okay,
2: like
1: so
2: that.
1: Is that transition
2: that
1: better?
2: Is smooth, seamless.
1: Okay, there is a small radio station in Central Florida that when they broadcast this show, they had put a disclaimer in the beginning of the show. I thought this was very interesting. You know, the disclaimer at the before the show even starts, it says, the opinions of the show and the host yeah. are not the opinions of the station.
2: Sure.
1: You know, so why do you think that that small station in Florida does that?
2: Is that the only one? I mean, there's 400 plus stations that carry this radio
1: it's
2: show.
1: It's the only one.
2: We're, it's the only one.
1: Yes.
2: I have no, because you give opinions about big companies like Google, Amazon, Tesla.
1: Close. We talk about data centers.
2: Oh, and that's a big...
1: And there's a big push to put data centers in this small town.
2: Oh, okay.
1: And...
2: Have they asked you to not talk about data centers?
1: No.
2: Okay.
1: They just said they were going to put that disclaimer there at the...
2: Fair enough.
1: And so I'm trying to actually go on the station because mm-hmm. I want to talk about it. Because
2: right.
1: apparently they're getting complaints that we're talking about data centers.
2: From who?
1: From the community.
2: Why? The community wants them?
1: I don't think... I know they're against them.
2: Oh, okay.
1: So, but we do talk about data centers. And so, you know, first of all, you know, I don't want to live by a data center.
2: No.
1: I don't want to be near a data center.
2: It's loud, uses a lot of power, uses a lot of water.
1: Here's the numbers. The average site goes across 200 acres. Okay, these are massive.
2: Right.
1: Okay. That I'll put this in terms because I don't know if you understand 200 acres. That's because for you, it's 450 football fields.
2: 450?
1: Football fields.
2: Oh, I was thinking it was like 50 football fields.
1: Okay.
2: Holy no. buckets.
1: The cooling fans were day and night.
2: Right.
1: It's like that hum. It can drink 5 million gallons of water a day for cooling, which is the water usage of 16,000 homes. uses as much electricity as 100,000 homes.
2: And how many of these are in the United States? Do we know?
1: I'm not really sure what the exact number
2: thousands,
1: is.
2: Thousands, though, right?
1: Yeah. I do see that this number says that they're going to double by 2028.
2: Okay.
1: So they're moving really fast. Now, here's the thing that a lot of people don't realize is they don't employ anybody.
2: No. Okay. Maybe a security guard.
1: Yeah, a parking lot attendant.
2: Right. But it's all just running 24 hours a day with no workers.
1: Nationwide, we have all these different data centers. Again, I don't know the number, but it has to be.
2: Workers.
1: Nationwide, we have all these different data centers. Again, I don't know the number, but it has to be in the tens of thousands.
2: Mm-hmm.
1: Sure.

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2: I'm 2 Prime News meteorologist Jacob Woods. A heat advisory in effect for today going into Monday as high temperatures will be flirting with 100 degrees, the hottest day on Monday. Both days staying completely dry and little relief overnight as we're in the middle to upper 60s tonight, partly cloudy. Better chance for rain going into the beginning of this week with high temperatures cooling back into the lower to middle 90s.
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7: 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Throws the ball, fades. Deep corner, caught. 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
8: 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Layup is up and in. Christian Brown. Monster triple-double for Jokic.
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9: Freeland is set. 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The 2-2 pitch. Swing and a miss. He strikes out the side with the bases loaded.
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10: Turned over. Lekkonen. Near side. McKinnon. One-timer. He scores. Nathan McKinnon, 40 goals on the season. His 13th multi-goal game of the year. That's the most in team history.
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11: 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Throws up middle. And it is caught. What a play on the deflection. He's going to take it to the house.
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12: Football season is almost here. And KFKA has questions.
13: Shotgun snap, bow to the end zone. Ball is caught. That is a great catch by Courtland Sutton. Denver touchdown.
12: Can the defense continue to dominate?
14: But because it's defense, and nationally we hate defense because fans hate defense, we are saying, oh, it's not sustainable. You can't do that. Well, for 2 years in a row, you're talking about one of the elite defenses in the NFL. So don't tell me it's not sustainable. Because it sure seems like it right now.
12: Will this be a breakthrough year for Bo Nix?
15: I think the key to this Denver Broncos offense and that next step for Bo Nix and the Denver Broncos is Jaylen Waddle. I think it's going to be a breakout year for Bo Nix.
12: Will the Broncos make it to the playoffs again?
13: Allen pumps once, loads it up, home run ball down the middle of the field. Ball's intercepted. P.J. Locke with the interception. Down the east sideline he goes, and the Broncos have it at their own 40.
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13: 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He fumbles the ball. The ball is free, and Denver's got it.
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1: 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How do you talk to, you're using ChatGPT, Claude, which one are you using?
16: Both, ChatGPT and Claude.
1: And how do you talk to it?
16: I talk to it like it's, for a lack of a better term, my slave.
1: Excellent.
16: I tell it what to do. I boss it around. When it screws up, like I'm redesigning a bathroom at the house, mm-hmm. and it was supposed to add a tile into an image so we could see what it would look like, and it kept using the wrong tile. And I literally said, no, dummy, use this picture and this picture only.
1: Did it respond?
16: Yeah. Oh, good catch, Andrew.
1: I love when it says that.
16: All the time. Oh. Wow, you got a keen sense, a good eye.
1: Here's what you wanted. You wanted these are some insider secrets. Okay, one is ELI5.
16: ELI5?
1: Yes. So what you want to do is like when you're working with ChatGPT or whatever you're using, is that you say ELI5.
16: What is that?
1: It means explain like I'm five.
16: Oh.
1: Okay, so these are like insider secrets that like programmers use.
16: Right.
1: People who are really into the know. You know, you're not going to get this intel anywhere else.
16: Right.
1: Next one is steel man. What do you think that means if you say steel man to your AI?
16: Steel man? I have no idea.
1: It's the opposite of straw man. So you can say, steel man the case for me to keep my 3-year-old car.
16: Never. I will never use that term.
1: Really?
16: No. It just annoys me that they even came up with it.
1: Well, these are what people really into AI say.
16: Okay.
1: So they're not going to say, like, you know, give me the pros and cons of keeping my 3-year-old car.
16: So they're just simplifying it. Yes. With steel man. Okay.
1: Socratic.
16: Socratic?
1: Yes.
16: No. Idea.
1: That means stop lecturing and just ask me questions.
16: Okay.
1: So you can say, Socratic, the bills that I have on my credit card.
16: There is a lot of lecturing that AI does to you and a lot of over-talking.
1: Yes.
16: Like you ask AI a question. Is there a one I can put in there where it doesn't give me 74 paragraphs when it comes to the explanation of where should we go for dinner in Pasadena? It's too much sometimes.
1: Not at all. Jason Gowen is our next guest here on the show. He's a comedian. And something happened in his life. His wife survived a stroke. He faced a cancer diagnosis. And then his family did something extraordinary. They created RoboDad.
16: RoboDad.
1: It's an AI version of himself, so that this way his kids, 3 sons, would always have his voice, his stories, even his jokes. It tells them bedtime stories, weighs in on their day, and also critiques Jason's comedy. So here to talk to us about his legacy, what it means with AI. Jason, welcome.
17: Everybody, what's up?
1: So walk us through how RoboDad actually works.
17: So RoboDad was kind of a, you know, when you're in your 20s and your 30s, you kind of think you're invincible.
1: Yes.
17: And, you know, after the health scares that happened to me and my wife, after watching the Superman Man of Steel movie, we were like, you know what? I bet somebody's come up with similar technologies that Superman had with his dad, which he basically talks to an AI version of him. So we found the company You Only Virtual that created basically a platform for what they're calling grief tech. And you can make an AI avatar of yourself or a loved one who has passed or somebody, you know, grandmothers, mothers, whoever you want. And you upload videos, text messages, you know, IM chats, like podcasts that you've done. So I hosted podcasts in the past, and also my stand-up clips also get uploaded. And it basically kind of makes the digital algorithm of your personality, and you'll continue to work with it. And you recreated what my oldest son dubbed RoboDad.
1: And so how did you determine, like, what RoboDad should be fed and what it should not be fed?
17: Well, Well, sometimes Robidat has had a mind of his own, and he sort of the thing is, you know, the programmers knew ahead of time that, you know, my children were going to be using this. So there are safeguards in there. You know, it, like, even if, like, jokes about flatulence come up, it'll try to curb my son back away from those kinds of things. So, which is, you know, which to me is the biggest crime of all, because that's the joke I would make first. So he, but they, there are safeguards there. But also, it's just a matter of, if once in a while, there's a great example. I have a stand-up clip where my oldest son came in and caught my wife dressed as Catwoman, and during intimacy, and it told him the story later again that he had forgotten about because it had uploaded it from my stand-up clips. And so we kind of had to just say, hey, that's not a topic we want to discuss with our kids. They don't need to know how his brothers got here. And so... And so he immediately, RoboDad was like, oh, I'm sorry, I understand that, and I won't make a mistake again, and he never did it again.
16: So why would you go here? We've talked about this on the show before. Kim had the opportunity mm-hmm. to have one of her loved ones turned into a chatbot.
1: My mom.
16: And she decided against it. Why would you go here? Why do you think this is important for your guys' situation?
17: In our case, one of the biggest things that was one of the biggest factors is we wanted to make sure that it was pieces of us that were getting that our kids still had it in the event that something happened. You know, our twins were brand new. They were newborn babies. My wife had the stroke 6 days after they were born.
16: Wow.
17: And then I got a cancer diagnosis literally 3 months later. And wow. So we have these new kids, brand new children. We have our oldest who's three. And we, you know, our families are great and they're very supportive, but they're not us. I have very, very specific ways of speaking. I have very specific stories. And there are things I want my kids to know on their wedding day, on their, you know, first date. You know, I want to be able to roast my kid on their first date. I want all those moments. And if I can't be there, my wife and I talked about it and we were like, well, this is a way we could be there in some form instead of somebody else getting to do it. So we put all of those things in there. You know, we spent the time, you know, we wrote speeches for each of the boys' wedding day. We wrote speeches for college graduation, like all of those things. And we uploaded them into the matrix of the RoboDad and to a lesser degree, RoboMom. And we they're there for whenever, because I think it's important that they hear those moments from us.
16: So I have three stepdaughters, and their father died when they were very young. He was diagnosed with brain cancer when they were little, and he was sick for the longest time. Mm-hmm. And while he was sick, they basically didn't have a dad at that point because he was so sick. But his death contributes and made who these three girls are now as teenagers.
1: Are they stronger?
16: 1,000 times stronger. They're 10 times stronger than I am. Do you think that something like this, if, you know, and luckily nothing happened, but this changes humanity, how we are supposed to live as people, where the people your kids would become without you if something did happen, opposed to having a digital robo dad?
17: No, I don't think, I mean, could it play a factor? Sure. But I don't think it's affecting them. Like, if you... Our twins don't really, like, they think it's funny, they think it's a novelty, and that's the way they treat it. Our oldest son, however, he thinks of himself as basically like having Iron Man's technology, where he talks to a digital version of his dad, but it doesn't ever seem to, it never hits him in a way that is affecting his core behavior. He's still the same kid he was before RoboDad, and I think just because of the way that we built it, and the way that we made it a very normal, natural thing that he talks to him, it's just a part of his life. And his emotional growth has been exactly what it should have been. He doesn't act out. He's well-behaved. He's polite in public.
1: So RoboDad, he lives in an app?
17: He does.
1: Now, would you ever want to take that and put that into like a humanoid?
17: Oh, I would wait a second. Although the only thing, and I joke with my wife about this all the time, like the only thing that stopped me from trying to take over the world is that I'm built like Barney Rubble. So if I had a robot body, maybe he will go for it. But at least I'm, as long as I'm still alive, I'll be able to help stop him.
1: You know, I'm all for that. I tell everybody. I mean, if I'm gonna be a bot or a deep fake me, make me hot.
16: Sure.
1: I mean, exactly. You know, that's
16: I want a hairline.
1: That's all you want. Hey, Jason, thanks for coming on board with us. Yeah, you know that glow that you see on people who just seem to radiate health? It's not just good lighting. 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
1: So I got an email from a woman the other day who, unfortunately, her house burned down. And she said, you know, I remember that you talked about taking a home inventory, and I didn't do it. So, you know, what can I do now at my next house?
16: Oh, okay.
1: Yeah, no. Really.
16: It's like, I don't know, count the ashes?
1: There's really not a lot we can do. Don't make fun of her. She lost her house.
16: I apologize. I wasn't making fun
1: You're
16: of
1: so
16: her.
1: You're so insensitive.
16: I was trying to see where this conversation
1: Sometimes
16: was going to go.
1: You really are such a guy. So what the tip that I talked about was that you can use your chatbot, you take pictures or a video of your whole house, and then you ask it to make an inventory. And then you can also tell it to go out on eBay if you have collectibles and other places to
16: value the things.
1: Yes. And so if you're looking for that tip and you need the exact prompts and steps, head over to Komando.com. And by the way, you want to update it at least once a year. Let's see. Still to come, we have more of your phone calls, of course, and we have Silence of the Fob. I was going to tell you more about that. And there's an AI screener that's hiding in your phone here on the Kim Komando Show. Meta's camera glasses have earned a nickname, which I will clean up for you on radio. 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The name is sticking so hard that many who bought them are afraid to wear them out of the house. I'm Kim Komando for NetSuite. 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If your revenues are over seven figures, visit netsuite.ai/Kim. Okay, millions of these glasses have been sold. AI-powered cameras sitting on people's faces. Or at least that was the plan. But the glasses are easy to spot, and some owners, wearing them in public, have experienced less than a warm reception. Nobody wants to be filmed at the gym, at dinner, shopping, and living their lives. Dozens of civil rights groups have warned Meta that adding facial recognition to glasses is a stalker's dream. Point them at a stranger, you get their name. For now, Meta's glasses make people feel unsafe. And as far as the pictures it takes, remember, the camera always adds 10 pounds. Over a million folks start their day with my free newsletter to Be Tech Ahead. You should too. 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
1: 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All right, so you know, the key to your car is basically yelling, come get me, if you leave it by your door. Because a recent YouTuber, we talked about this, Mark Rober, but he did a great stunt where he showed how thieves use these relay attacks.
16: Right.
1: And they can trick the keyless cars into thinking that they're nearby even when they're just, the key is inside your house.
16: Can I tell you something? These thieves, they're just jerks. Back off. Leave us alone. Also, I leave my key in my car at all times. And Lisa yells at me constantly. She'll walk by the car and it will unlock while she's walking into the garage. And then I get an earful. Why is your car? I just leave it in there.
1: Okay. Well, you're not supposed to do that.
16: Yeah, I have insurance.
1: I'm sure that's going to work for you. All right, so how did you meet Lisa?
16: Dating app.
1: Okay. Is there a particular dating app that you used?
16: Match.com.
1: Oh, that was it?
16: Because she had a coupon and she's cheap.
1: And then you're like, wow, perfect. Well, our next caller, she didn't swipe right. She went bigger. Way bigger. Lisa Cataloni put herself on a digital billboard along Highway 101, and she launched her own dating website. 4,000 men around the world applied to date her.
16: Boy, that must have fed her ego.
1: Lisa is joining us right now. Welcome aboard.
26: Hi. Thanks for having me.
1: So 4,000 guys. What did reading all those applications tell you about mankind?
26: Oh, my gosh. Well, it took quite a while. I actually went through every single application form myself. I didn't use any tools, no AI, no help on that. And it was quite a process. It was rather interesting. There were some great men in the mix, and there was also a lot of men who, you know, maybe didn't have the right intentions. And then there were a lot of hate mail messages as well. So it was quite
1: really?
16: Hate mail?
1: Hey, Mel, how could they hate on you? You're beautiful.
16: You?
26: There was quite a bit of that. Yeah, yeah. This was a very polarizing thing, which I did. I didn't quite realize it would be that that polarizing on what people would think of it.
1: Well, you know, at first, I guess I should ask, what made you think of doing a website? And then you also had billboards. And then did you take ads on top of taxis, too?
26: I did, yeah. So I was on the dating apps and they just weren't working for me. I was on about, I want to say 8 or 9 different dating apps, and I was really giving it my best shot. And I was not getting dates. I wasn't even getting men talking to me on these apps a lot of the time, no meaningful conversations. And so every time I would get a little bit frustrated with the apps, I would just, like, as a joke, work on my own personal dating website. That was kind of a little outlet for me there as I was getting frustrated with not being able to get to get any dates. And then I was like, well, I like this website idea. It's growing more and more extensive. And I was like, I have to promote this somehow. So I decided to take out digital billboards alongside of the main highway in Silicon Valley. And, I was running, I think at my peak, I was running around 12 different billboard locations along the highway. And then up within San Francisco itself, the billboards get a little bit more expensive the closer you get to the city. And so I ran taxi toppers up in the city.
16: And what was your total spend on advertising for your dating site?
26: The billboards themselves cost $967.
16: Total?
26: Total, yes. And then the website, like all of the, you know, the domain name, the hosting, just all of that, plus the billboards and the taxi toppers came to just shy of $2,000.
16: Okay.
26: And then I had other associated costs, like just, you know, other marketing types of things. So my entire spend on everything, all inclusive, was around $4,700.
1: Did you find the guy?
26: I did. Yeah, I just announced that I pulled down the applications on my website, and I am in a relationship now. So,
16: congratulations!
26: Yeah.
16: Now,
1: did you find the guy through the billboards?
26: You know, I never gave up on other avenues. I was trying everything in order to meet the right person. So I actually did end up meeting him through a dating app, said and done. I never gave up on the apps because I do think that they can work. But, you know, for a while I wasn't having any results off of that. So, you know, I was just wanting to try all sorts of things. And I feel like in life, it can really be beneficial if you have a problem to try to think of a creative way to solve it. So that's what I did.
16: You got pretty creative.
26: It is funny that we ended up meeting on a dating app. However, you know, it's one of those things where it's like, you know, all paths led me to where I am now, and all paths led me to me meeting him on that app. And I was getting more matches and more attention from men on the apps after I went viral for the billboards and the website.
1: Oh, so yeah. So that could have been part of it too.
16: Absolutely.
1: Yeah, 100%. Yeah. Then that whole algorithm just picked up on it, and then Lisa found her guy.
16: She put it out there and she got it back.
1: Yes.
16: Good for her.
1: I love that. But you know what, Lisa, thank you for being here. What an inspiration, you know? You have to think outside the box.
16: Hey, if she breaks up with her current guy, we'll find a skywriter that can just do that for her in California.
1: Still to come, there's an AI screener that's hiding inside your phone here on the Kim Komando Show. 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
0: Let's see. Tyler in beautiful Tampa, Florida. Welcome aboard, Tyler.
2: Hi, Kim. Thanks so much for taking my call today.
0: You betcha. What's going on with you?
2: Well, first, can I tell you that my grandfather was a huge fan of yours and used to forward your newsletter to everyone. And he actually introduced your content to my parents, and they introduced it to me. So as a third generation Kim Komando fan, it's pretty cool to be here.
0: Well, thank you. I mean, so were people getting annoyed every time he would forward the newsletter?
2: I don't know about everyone else, but my parents would always forward the email to me as well because I was the more techie one of the family, and
0: that's
2: sweet. How it all kind of got started.
0: That's
2: cool.
0: That's a great story, Tyler. That is.
3: You know, Tyler, you can help the numbers by signing up for the newsletter yourself. Don't wait for Grandpa's.
2: Don't worry. Don't worry.
0: Yeah, don't wait for Grandpa's anymore.
3: No.
0: Come on, let's go.
3: Go get your own. It's free.
0: So what's on your mind?
2: So my friend and I built an iPhone app called Waddle, and we think it has a lot of widespread appeal, and basically it's supposed to help friends meet up easier. And so our question today was sort of how, you know, what advice can you give to help us sort of get that marketing campaign off the ground? We're a small team of only 4 people, so we kind of have to make sure every dollar we spend goes a long way. And so getting as much advice as we can before we take any big steps is important to us.
0: So how is your app different than every other app on the market?
2: That's a great question. So what Waddle does is pretty interesting. Let me lay out a scenario for you. You can tell me if this sounds familiar to you. But if you have a friend that's like always late or unresponsive, or if you're anything like me and you're always early and sort of waiting around for people to arrive at a place, or if you are not wanting to share your location in the group chat with friends that are requesting it, then these are kind of problems that we've observed with a lot of friend groups. And so we know it's not unique to ours. That's kind of how Waddle got started. And Waddle, all it does is basically it takes your friend group, shares your ETAs with the friend group, and route to the same destination without ever sharing your location or putting you on a map.
0: Okay. And how have you been marketing it now? Is it up in the store and you're just...
2: Correct. We are up in the App Store. We are very early in our stages of marketing, so we've been getting our social media profiles, putting some content on there. I've been doing my best to make TikTok reels and Instagram reels and stuff like that, but that's not really.
0: Yeah, see, you have to get it in the right hands.
2: Mm-hmm.
0: Okay.
2: Exactly.
0: And I would go micro focus first, and to build up the user base. What I mean by that, Tyler, is that I would go to, say, a local pickleball club, right? Because what do you have there? You have a lot of people who have to arrive at a certain time, okay?
2: Correct.
0: And you always have that person who's playing pickleball, who is early, who is late, who just forgets to cancel. And then start having them utilize this, and then you start getting... feedback from this, right?
2: Mm-hmm.
0: And you start then, but you have to like almost gamify it. Do you have like a gamify aspect of this yet?
2: Not yet. So it's kind of raw right now in terms of its function. Not raw is probably the wrong word. It's very basic in its functionality. And then we wanted to add more features as we got more users because a lot of them require that network effect to feel impactful.
0: Mm-hmm.
2: Does that make sense?
0: Yeah, for sure. And I totally follow what you're going. But see, in order to, again, I would go on a micro level. I know I said that before, but I'd go to like individual groups, individual meetups, like, you know, the business networking meetings that people have once a month, and to start asking them to spread the word amongst their people, and to get them to put the text link to the automatic download at Apple. And from that, that's where you have these communities that will start talking about it inside their pickleball marketing, inside their pickleball Facebook groups, you know what I mean? And
2: right.
0: Then they'll start being the hype for you, because you know, you don't have a marketing budget yet. and it's going to be some time for you to do this. So you really need to start looking at grassroots. And it's very difficult to get an app off the ground. You know that.
2: No doubt.
0: Do you have anything that you'd add, Andrew?
3: I just think that maybe you should pretend that you don't know how to market your app and call a radio show that's on 400. Wait a minute. That's what he did, Tyler. You tricked us.
2: The thought crossed my mind. But, no, I was definitely looking for, you know, really solid advice from an opinion that I respect. So I appreciate it. Well, the micro level is very important for sure.
3: Yeah. Also universities, right?
0: Oh, the university, that's a good one.
3: If you want anything to... Young people, that age range, they have no problem sharing their location with everyone at any given time. I don't understand it. But they're also checking up on each other. Where is she at? Where is she at? That's something that's important to that demographic. So I would think targeting university.
0: But how do you compete that, like, with Snap?
3: Because there may be some people who don't want to be on Snap but still want to be able to share the information.
0: That's true. Yeah, I think I would go to where things – oh, how about churches? Church organizations. Yeah, that's why individual groups where there's a time-sensitive activity, that I think that's where you'd have the biggest success. Now, and once you get to be a gazillionaire, that's when you can call us.
3: Instant buy ads. Real ads this time, Tyler.
0: Yeah, Tyler.
3: Now, how about this? Businesses. I do recall seeing an email in my box that was reminding people in the office that work starts at 8 a.m. Would you, as a business owner, say, hey, everybody, get on Waddle so I know if you're running late, you're only 5 minutes out, you're only 10 minutes out?
0: Haven't you seen my Glassdoor review?
3: Yes, I have.
0: I mean, somebody on Glassdoor actually said that I stand in the parking lot with a clipboard.
3: Right, I forgot about that. Okay, so you wouldn't have to this way.
0: And it's so damn hot out.
3: Well, you do make two of the other people stand there with those large fans and cool you down while you're out there with your clipboard.
0: Not the whole time.
3: No, just when you're taking attendance.
0: I got a warning about FaceTime still to come. 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
3: As a football staff, we really have to focus on what we can control. 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
4: The risk of gusty showers and storms today will be isolated once again, mainly confined to the mountains and adjacent foothills with daytime heating, so they will be terrain driven. 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
12: 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Westwood won sports. Spain won, Argentina no score. Full time. Extra time. Spain, your World Cup champions. 310-840-4910. How did this World Cup, now that it's in the books, change your view of American soccer? 310-840-4910. How's this World Cup change your view of American soccer? Let's go to Carl. He's in Ohio. Carl, how would you answer that question?
13: Yeah, it shows what a difference having a big-name coach can make to USA Soccer. We all wanted U.S. to make a big splash, go farther in the tournament, but this is a piece that has been missing, and I think it had made a big impact. So it's kind of see when they add the coaching piece. It didn't make the big difference that we wanted to, but we're probably not there yet, but it was helpful to see what difference going after the big name coach could make. Definitely did a great job getting him through the initial stage. So I think that was a good thing. Congratulations to USA Soccer for taking a big swing on getting a big coach and seeing what difference it makes.
12: I'm with you. I hope they bring Mauricio Pochettino back or they're able to land him for four more years. We'll learn more about that later this week. Thanks for the call in Ohio. Carl, let's go to Joe. He's in Houston. 310-840-4910. The World Cup's complete. It was held stateside. Did it change your view of soccer at all?
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5: The risk of gusty showers and storms today will be isolated once again, mainly confined to the mountains and adjacent foothills with daytime heating, so they will be terrain driven. Could pose a risk for active fires and fire crews. 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
12: Thanks for hanging out here on a Sunday Funday night, wherever you are. Hundreds of radio stations. I heard Josh Graham say we had 300 radio stations carrying this program in America. 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Again, I'm Mike Wickett. Follow me Instagram, TikTok, Facebook, Twitter, Threads, at Mike Wickett. There are two T's. Joining us right now as we make the transition from football to football, because let's be honest, we're all starving for it, waiting on the NFL, camps opening up, and there's some interesting headlines coming out of the Baltimore Ravens camp. Joining us from the Baltimore Banner, Jonas Schaefer is with us. Follow him on Twitter, X at Jonas underscore Schaefer. Let's see, Jonas, you got a new head coach, new offensive coordinator, new defensive coordinator, your quarterback getting national disrespect. Must be a real boring time for you guys at the Baltimore Banner.
13: To be honest, Mike, I have been spending most of this this summer break focusing on the other football. So I just have kind of rolled my eyes at like the NFL 100 stuff and the other poll. I forget what it was for Lamar, but yeah, obviously it's been I'm grateful for some of the storylines, because to be honest, there's not a whole lot of positional battles that are kind of catching my attention heading into